0: on 7 drills through the end of OTAs and won't push him into full team work just yet.
1: We always want to be smart. I mean, it's spring. We don't play for a while, so we got to be smart with his injury, but he's making great progress.
0: Jones is working back from a torn Achilles tendon he suffered late last season. I'm Jarrett Lewis on The Level on the Go and on WIBC.com. Now the forecast from the American Standard Cooling Weather Center.
2: There's plenty of sunshine expected for our Tuesday with highs in the upper 70s. More sunshine and pleasant conditions to look forward to on Wednesday with highs in the low 80s. I'm Fox 59 meteorologist Kendall Wilson for 93 WIBC.
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1: Iran. That's still going on, you know. I mean, nothing's really happening. They're sending back and forth memos. But nothing's happening. I mean, they're in the midst of a ceasefire, but they're bombing each other. I mean, that's all going on. Outside of that, I don't know what else there is to say. I have a feeling this is going to be Trump's words and the optimism and all this stuff is stuff that's used, for the most part, for the market. Okay? It's used for the market. What can it do to smooth the market out, keep the market feeling okay, in hopes that something is going to happen that is going to see us finish this thing quickly? Yeah, I don't think that's happening quickly. I don't. Many people don't think it's happening quickly. At this point in time, I think this is going to be a very drawn-out tit-for-tat thing, even when they get some sort of ceasefire-ish where they decide to negotiate. I still think that is going to take months for it to do. So, because we've seen this, right? How many times have we seen, oh, quick, they got a deal. They got it 99% done. And then you're like, what's it missing? All of the stuff that matters. Well, then it's not 99% done. It's 1% done. 1%.
2: It is like this low-level conflict now that's just continuing despite what the president says and despite, you know, Secretary Hegseth saying the Iranian military has been decimated. So Iran shot down this MQ-9 Reaper, as you mentioned. That's a very expensive American drone. They're able to carry that out in terms of their air defenses. And then one new detail emerged over the weekend. Last week, the Iranians fired a ballistic missile at Kuwait, and it was shot down. And again, the American military secretary said didn't make this public, but ABC News reported and we confirmed several American soldiers and contractors were injured as the debris from that missile fell down. It would appear on an American base, so it was close to target there. And the Pentagon didn't make that public. So a low-level armed conflict continues. As you mentioned, Israeli forces are advancing farther and farther into Lebanon. There isn't a final agreement even in Gaza at this point. And the president, as you talked about in the last segment, is just sort of creating, you know, wish casting for where he wants this to go with his social media posts. So this war is not, you know, ending, it looks like, anytime soon.
1: No, I don't think it is. And remember, there's a lot at play here. First of all, the nuclear side of stuff. Well, what's it at? I couldn't tell you. Are they at 60%, 90%? Have they got a bomb yet? Because that was, I mean, we've been told it's 2 weeks. They're close to a bomb. Have

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1: Doesn't you go up and you debate them? He said the mistake that they have made is they've not tried to get one. Now, they put a fatwa out there. They followed it. They have not tried to get one. And everybody's like, well, they've enriched now. Well, of course they have. They're getting threatened all the time, and they enriched. Why? Well, Trump threw away the JCPOA, so there's nothing to stop them at that point in time. And then you've got to think about, again, the ego side of it, which is Trump cannot allow Obama's Iran nuclear deal to be perceived as better. Cannot happen. Cannot happen. Now, for the people out there who live and breathe in the Trump world, he can do no wrong. Don't have to worry about that, right? They could have a nuclear bomb. They could have tens of billions of dollars in cash. And they'll still think Trump's played 4D chess. But for the average person, they're looking around going, I feel like we've put ourselves in a position where they're going to walk out of this stronger and richer, and that ain't good.
2: So this is, again, the Obama comparison. So Iran might keep the enriched uranium. That would be a better deal than Obama got in terms of it's still highly enriched at this point. And then what the Iranians are asking for is anywhere from 12 to 24 billion in frozen assets. A lot of it's in the region, to be given back to them. That would be hugely embarrassing to President Trump, because he mercilessly mocked President Obama for returning other Iranian assets that have been frozen. They've been held for decades. That was just $1.7 billion. I want to repeat, what the Iranians are asking for is between $12 and $24 billion. And in total, the broad estimate is that there's $100 billion in Iranian assets frozen around the world. Iran is going to demand all that back. So Obama, $1.7 billion mocked by President Trump. Right now, the Iranians are pushing for 12 to 24, and there's a possible pool of $100 billion that Iran is going to demand go back to it in the long term if there's a serious and permanent peace agreement.
1: He can't have that. That is a cannot-happen situation in his mind. Because if that happens, I mean, first of all, if they enrich themselves, have tons of money coming in, they control potentially a portion of the straits. I mean, he's painted himself into a corner, and he can't figure out how to get out of it. So the best thing to do, just drag it on. Stalemate. And continue. I think in his mind, he thinks, if I can continue to talk about how close we are all the time, how we're edging closer, how we're getting a little bit closer, if I can continue to do this and this, what's going to happen is we can drag this thing out long enough that eventually people will just get used to prices at a certain area. And I mean, that's the way I think he's looking at it. Because on top of all of that, you have other issues. Lebanon, they're in Beirut now, in the suburbs of Beirut, Israel is. They're pushing on. President today of Lebanon came out and said, what the hell's going on? Right? You are expanding. You're doing this. Why? He wants no part of this, Bibi and the likes. They want no part of what's going on with Trump trying to negotiate something. So the more they can drag this out as well. This is just a never-ending nightmare that we should never have been in. But we are. And because of that, I expect prices to stay a little bit high. I expect Trump to do everything he can, you know, via his announcements of stuff to try to push things down. Do I think that's going to happen?

0: it'll work for only so long, and eventually it's going to fail. Eventually. At this moment in time, you know, depending on the day, it'll be okay, and then it won't be okay, and then it'll go down, it'll go up. But we've said it. It's going to stay in that $75 to $80 all the way up to $100 until something really breaks. And I would love to say it's going to break in the direction where it crashes, gas prices go down, inflation drops. That I don't think is going to happen anytime soon.
1: The energy prices are high. They're high around the world. Gas prices are high. That's extremely frustrating, and it's something that we're working on, doing lots of different things to minimize the disruption, and hopefully, again, that the problem in the Gulf will be over soon, and then things will go back to normal.
0: I hope. I think we all hope. We all hope things are going to go back to normal, whatever normal is at this moment in time. I know one thing that's not normal. America 250, America Fest, Fest of America, whatever it's supposed to be. The celebration that is coming is not normal, because now we have a fight between people that would be performing normally outside of maybe Flo Rida. But for the most part, you would see at a fair are not going to be at America 250. Now Trump wants to cancel the whole thing. He wants to let the Kennedy Center fall apart because it's no longer the Trump Kennedy Center. I mean, the rants and ravings of somebody who is just pissed off is tremendous. And now you go and you're like, okay, so this America, first of all, this America 250 Festi Mabob or whatever the hell it was. So we don't get to see Milli Vanilli. First of all of the artists should have went there to perform for America and bring us together. This shouldn't have been political. It should be a celebration. And instead, it's become a nightmare.
2: The president responding to the cancellations on social media, floating the idea of scrapping the entire 16-day event with a Make America Great Again rally instead. Some critics have argued his administration has politicized the event. Freedom 250 is separate from the congressionally established commission known as America 250. It's unclear what information the artists were given by Freedom 250 organizers.
0: Yeah, well, it became a little bit more political. Now Trump wants everything scratched, where he said maybe he'll show up, the greatest president of all time, to do it all. Maybe, I mean, at this point in time, scrap it. Let's all move on. What do you think? Let me know. 323-538-2423 at Chet Benson Show is your X, your Insta, Bulwark Capital. Love to talk to you about what's going on in the markets, show you where opportunities abound for you to get a hold of some of those opportunities that are much different than somebody who just sticks your investments in your retirement into a couple funds and then you get a statement once in a while that you look at. 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Trek 26103. Coming up, we got some World Cup stuff because, you know, 10 days away. Yeah, baby. Chad Benson Show.
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0: The ghost of Epstein has risen again. Did it on Friday. Pam Bondi, she sat down and kind of got grilled by a bunch of Democrats. Only one Republican showed up for this.
30: This was her sort of mess to begin with. People like Bondi and now the FBI director. They were people who, before Trump was even elected, said this is why we need Trump in the White House to release all these files. And then when she said that Epstein's client list was sitting on her desk, everybody got excited. And then it turned out that there was no client list, and documents that were put out at first under her watch were duplicative.
0: It's very interesting that the people that Trump has gone after when it comes to primarying, a vast majority of them were all people who wanted the Epstein files released and or voted to get those released. And she blames Todd Blanche. She says it's all Blanche's fault. All of it is. It's all on him.
1: All of the mistakes that we saw, the redactions, not protecting survivors, she continues to push that back onto the acting AG, Todd Blanche, who, by the way, was Donald Trump's former personal lawyer.
0: Yes, he was. And the whole thing is not going anywhere. I told you guys this. It is not going anywhere. The Epstein stuff is it's out there. It's not going anywhere anytime soon. They're going to push and continue to push. They're going to prod and continue to prod. I still think there's something there that is going to come out. Now, how big is it? Is it going to be earth-shattering? That I don't know. But I still think it's out there.
2: And finally, I know the DOJ wants to say they're done with this document production. The problem is they've taken down documents before we were able to go over to the DOJ and look at the unredacted versions. They took down some of the most significant documents, two of them involving Virginia Giuffre's case and other things, the picture of Epstein at in a room where it's got CIA written on the boxes. That's been taken down.
0: 323-538-2423 at Chet Benson Show. That is your X, your Insta, your YouTube. We'll have another video up later on tonight. If you have a chance to check us out right here, helps us out on the Chet Benson Show.
2: We want to be able to look at all these files. They can't keep those documents down after they've already produced them.
0: So what happens from here? Get Blanche in there, get them all under oath, see what comes of it. That's an absolute must. Will that happen anytime soon? That I don't know. Meanwhile, we didn't talk about it on Friday much, but the Ebola virus is very Ebola-y. There's over 1,000 plus people that have it. Spread is becoming a bit quicker. Should you freak out about it? No.
3: The top official of the WHO traveled to the Democratic Republic of Congo this weekend, which is the epicenter. He says he and his team are there to listen to what's needed and support the community as they fight this deadly disease. The WHO suspects it's already claimed at least 240 lives, with over 1,000 people possibly infected. Cases doubling in only a matter of days.
0: Yes, but before everybody freaks out, take a deep breath. It's going to be okay. And there is no mask that you have to worry about wearing, because you're not going to meet anybody with the Ebola virus.
4: Of course, we're working on vaccines and treatments, but that doesn't mean that people cannot recover from Ebola. So that's, I think, a strong message. And having a facility like this is to help people recover.
0: Yes, it's not a death sentence if you were to catch it. But you're not going to catch it. We're just telling you that. Speaking of the Ebola virus, the World Cup's coming. We're counting down the days coming up. We're going to break down another two groups, talk a little bit about the U.S. game yesterday. If you're missing the show, grab the podcast. Chet Benson Show.
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6: 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IBM's annual CEO study shows that adopting new tools is no longer enough. 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The study found that 76% of organizations now have a chief AI officer, up from 26% a year ago, and nearly two-thirds of CEOs say they are comfortable using AI to help inform major strategic decisions. The study also showed that organizations with an AI-first leadership approach are scaling more AI initiatives than their peers. The message is clear. 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
1: The World Cup, the world's greatest sporting event, is coming. 10 days away. So 10 days from now, it arrives. For real, for earnest. Most of the teams have made their way here. They're in little places across the country. You're like, oh my God, is that Argentina practicing in Kansas City? What are you people doing here? This is so awesome. My wife is thrilled, by the way. That's why she's left. She's getting ready to take off because she knows for the next 30-some-ish days, I'll be watching the World Cup.
2: It's the world's biggest sporting event, and it's coming to America. It's time to talk World Cup.
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4: 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Oh, what a goal! One of the greats.
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6: We haven't been able to control the play in midfield the way that Maradona has been able to do. He's hurt.
7: Dolly Montiel can win the World Cup for Argentina with this kick. Yes!
1: The World Cup, 10 days away. We are wrapping up our camp, if you will. It's where all the players are finally together. So over the weekend, Arsenal and Paris Saint-Germain played in the European Champions League final. Arsenal lost 2-1. Penalties. Now, everybody is done. All the European teams are done. The U.S. MLS is on break. Everybody is just gearing up for this now. Yesterday, we played our first of two games, both against World Cup teams. Senegal, which I think is ranked just above us. Now, they're the African champions, except for the part where they ended up losing. Not on the field, but in a courtroom, which was crazy. So they had to give back their trophy, but they're still probably the best team in Africa. Yesterday, we got great news in the way that we came about and played the game. I was telling my buddy Kenny, if the World Cup is like this, and I think it's going to be, wide open and fun, that's great. Our defense, we gave up too many chances, but it's trying to find out exactly what your team looks like at this moment in time. Because you're not going to be playing, if you will, that 11 probably, the way that you want to play it to get going. Because you go out there and you think, okay, we only have so much time together. Some of our players are just arriving. You want to at least get 30 to 40 minutes of them together. So for us, Senegal, yesterday, first half, very, very nice.
8: Now Pepe, lovely ball through from Pepe towards Christian Pulisic. Pulisic across, goal! And it's knocked in from Dest. 1-0 for the United States. Serginho Dest with a goal. Pepe rolls it in. It's Christian Pulisic round the keeper. It's Pulisic with a goal. What a start for Christian Pulisic.
1: Pulisic did need that big time. He hasn't scored for his team, AC Milan. People were starting to get worried that, oh my God, here's our superstar and he looks out of sorts. Played great. He played the first half. Looked good. We're up 2-0. Senegal came back, tied the game. Then Florent Balogun, who's our superstar up top, arguably our best player, either him or Pulisic, scored the winner. Later on in the game, we won 3-2. Now we take on Germany later on this week. Germany thumped Finland in their goodbye game before they left yesterday, 4-0. So all in all, we looked good, much better. And we've talked about it as we break down these groups. Who could we potentially play? What could it look like? Winning the group is going to give you a great opportunity. The problem is you've got so many groups that are so stacked, even coming in third or first, you may not get the worst team coming in first, and you may not get the best team coming in third. in the next game. And the reason is, it only takes one slip up. Only takes one moment, one bad game for you to move up and down in the rankings. Now, let's take a look at this. We've been breaking down all of these teams. So we just got through Group F. Now we're on to Group G and Group H. So Group G, let's take a look at what we got going on in Group G. Belgium, Egypt, Iran, New Zealand. Belgium's the class of the group, no doubt about that. The last chance for the golden generation to do something. So how far can they go? Again, I think they've missed their opportunity of the golden generation. So Egypt, pretty decent, strong. Iran, obviously with what's going on, I don't know where their heads are at. I don't know how that's going to go. I don't know how they're going to be received here. And New Zealand. New Zealand is interesting. So if you guys know nothing about New Zealand, they haven't played in the World Cup in a while. They're not really expected to do a ton. But this group is wide open, so I wouldn't be surprised if they get through. I think the big game in this group to watch is New Zealand versus Iran. That may determine who comes last in the group. Interesting fun fact about New Zealand. So New Zealand's got a player named Tim John Payne. Okay, so Tim Payne, 32, plays in the A-League, which is Australia, and he's now gone viral. So an Argentinian influencer wanted to take one player and make them go viral. So you're thinking, okay, that seems a bit weird. He took him, and overnight, he went from, are you ready for this? He had about 4,000 followers on his Instagram. 4,000 followers. He's got 1.3 million followers, and overnight, it ballooned to 1 million. Just like that. That's about the most interesting thing for their team. Over to Group H. Spain, Cape Verde, Saudi Arabia, Uruguay. Now, Uruguay is going to be interesting. Saudi Arabia and Cape Verde going to be interesting as well between them. But the class of this group and potentially the class of the entire World Cup is Spain. Now, the Spanish team. If you know nothing about football, soccer, anything, the Spanish team is led by their superstar, Lamine Yamal. He is a whopping 18 years old. He will turn 19 at the end of the World Cup. He is not just good. He's the best player in the world. He is amazing. He still has braces. And he's been the best player in the world for probably the last year and a half. He is otherworldly. His skill, everything about him. And he's still a kid. In fact, when they won the European Championship, Spain did, while they were out, you know, after each game, having fun, partying, doing their things, he had to go back to the hotel room and study because he still had classes. And he is ahead of where Messi is. And people would say, well, you can't heap this kind of pressure. Nope, it's too late. You're going to heap pressure on a kid like this. It's too late. He's already accepted that pressure. He's taken it on. And yes, he is that good. He has played for Barcelona since he was 6 years old. He was invited to La Masa. Okay. Where he lived and trained since he was six. And he is exactly that good of a player. Otherworldly. And he is the player to watch. When you see Spanish tickets against, you know, whoever they're going to play, doesn't matter. Go from, you know, a regular game, which is still ridiculously expensive. We talked about it, from, you know, $300 to $2,500. It's because people want to get a glimpse of him. That's how good he is. And they are the favorites, along with France, to win the entire thing. So let me give you a breakdown of what I think is going to happen in these two groups. Belgium wins the group. I think Egypt second, New Zealand and Iran battle it out. And Iran takes the third place position, is able to sneak through to the next round. Group H, Spain wins it. Cape Verde and Uruguay battle it out for second. And I think Cape Verde gets by and takes second place, with Uruguay coming in third, Saudi Arabia coming in last. Now, interesting thing. This World Cup is coming with a few other things, like not only more teams, but some new fresh rules. First and foremost, VAR. So under new guidelines, that's video assisted referee, VAR has the power to intervene if a foul is spotted before a corner kick or free kick. Why is this important? If you watch any professional game now, it's just guys grabbing guys. It's ridiculous. Before, the ball had to be in the air before a foul could be called. Now, VAR may be able to go, hey, that's a foul, and you could make it a penalty kick. Which, I have to be honest, I can totally get behind, because what happens inside that box, if it happens anywhere else on the field, it's a foul. And I don't want to see that. Some of the other things is, and this is interesting, you can't cover mouths. So you'll see players who will cover their mouth, and when they're saying something, and we're not talking about if they've got a free kick kind of thing. There's been some issues, especially last year, with racial abuse towards Vinicius Jr., by Gianluca Prestini, and what he said, and he covered up his mouth so he couldn't see it, but everybody heard it. You can't do that now. A few of the other things, time-wasting punishments. You're going to have only so long to have a throw-in, things of that nature. You have 10 seconds to get off the field, so that's a big deal as well. You don't have to get to shake everybody's hands. So all kinds of stuff that is going to be coming. So we'll see how that looks. And there's also going to be hydration breaks. 3 minutes each half at the referee's discretion, among other things. So, and players who receive on-field medical treatment must come off the field for 1 minute. So we'll see. We'll see how this do. They're trying to do everything they can to try to make this game as fluid as possible and allow the stars to shine and get rid of the time wasters, which I hope happens. No doubt about that. Got some breaking news. Touched on a little bit earlier. We're going to get into a little bit more. Iran has broken off talks with the U.S. over the ceasefire and everything moving forward. And the reason is Lebanon. What's going on right now with Israel? We touched on it earlier today. Israel is pushing further and further into Lebanon. They're into the suburbs of Beirut, and Israel is doing what they're doing. They've taken over 70% of Gaza. Bibi Netanyahu is pushing them harder, wants them to get into Lebanon. Lebanon's president came out today and was apoplectic, as anybody would be, about what's going on. You've went from, you know, going out and fighting Hezbollah to, it seems to be, doing whatever it is that you're doing. And I think a lot of that also has to do with the fact that they do not want the U.S. to come to a deal that they feel is not going to benefit them. And so I think they're going to continue to push until they get whatever it is that they are hoping they get, I guess. I have no idea when it comes to the Iranian agreement. Let me know what you think. 323-538-2423 at Chad Benson Show. Chirac, you're in. 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
5: That time of the show, we talk about words, because words matter, kids. Words matter. And each and every day, we do this, because it's good to know what the youth of America and the world is saying. So when you hear something, not only can you embarrass your kids and your grandkids, like I always do with my, I don't have grandkids, but I have kids, and I embarrass them with my words that I know. It's just good to know, because they could be talking about you, and you might not know what it is, because you know what time it is.
6: Now it's time for the urban word of the day. The young have a vocabulary all their own, and we break it down for you. It's called the urban word of the day.
5: All right, today's urban word, honking, H-O-N-K-I-N, like a horn, not so much. So think of it this way, you go fishing, right, then you catch this massive fish, and people run over to see you, check out the honking big fish I caught. You're like, what? Yeah, honking, big, massive, much bigger than you expect, surpassing normal expectations. I've heard this used on numerous occasions, even when I was younger. Place I used to go eat all the time. Cross Street made the biggest burritos you've ever seen. The Big Sal. It was the honkinest big burrito you've ever seen. And I don't know why we used that word, but it was hilarious. Today's urban word is honking.
6: That was the urban word of the day. Now you know.
5: And it's a honking good time. I'll tell you guys that right now. It's a honking good time. Reach out to us across all of our social media. I love when you guys do that. 323-538-2423. That is the text line. We've got some of your text messages coming up next hour as well. And remember, you leave a voicemail there as well. Just don't make it so honking big. And, of course, check out all of our social media at Chad Benson Show. It's your X, your Insta, and everything else. And we'll be live tonight on the old YouTube right here on the Chad Benson Show. Coming up, hour number three of the program. Again, U.S. and Iran, the talks have broken down. Iran has suspended the talks with the U.S. right now based on Lebanon. And what is going on there? We're going to discuss that. Also, buddy Jim Kennedy, Kennedy Institute of Public Policy Research, is going to join the program. We're going to talk about what's going on midterm Mondays, but also tomorrow, the big race for mayor in Los Angeles. Why does it have some national implications? We'll talk a bit about that. Top of all of that, Hollywood's changing. What's going on with Hollywood? We'll talk about that as well, among other things. All straight ahead. Chad Benson Show.
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5: A deal to pause the fighting. I'm Lisa Lucera, Fox News. President Trump says he's brokered a deal between Israel and Hezbollah as U.S. talks with Iran appear to be stalled.
6: President Trump has long insisted there is no deadline for a deal with Iran. Iran has long demanded the ceasefire include Lebanon, where its proxy Hezbollah is based. In a post on Truth Social, Trump writes he had a productive call with Israeli Prime Minister Benjamin Netanyahu, and a very good call with Hezbollah, and they agreed that all shooting will stop, that Israel will not attack them, and they will not attack Israel. For his part, Prime Minister Netanyahu writes, I spoke with President Trump and told him that if Hezbollah does not cease attacking our cities and citizens, Israel will attack terror targets in Beirut.
5: Fox's Lucas Tomlinson at the White House. This is U.S. Central Command says it bombed radar and drone sites in Iran after Tehran shot down an American drone over the weekend. The Justice Department is putting a controversial anti-weaponization fund on hold following a court ruling.
7: DOJ says it disagrees strongly with a court order, but will abide by the ruling that blocks payments from a nearly $1.8 billion compensation fund for individuals who believe they were unfairly prosecuted for political reasons. Lawmakers from both parties raised concerns about the fund and whether people convicted for actions taken on January 6th would be eligible. Those objections prevented Republicans from advancing an ICE funding package last month. It's unclear if the Justice Department's announcement will unlock that funding. Several Democrats say they still plan to introduce legislation that would ban the fund from ever being established.
5: Fox's Jared Halpern at the White House. The Associated Press is reporting President Trump is considering scrapping the fund altogether. A 25-year-old man charged with murder after police say he stabbed a woman to death on an Atlanta commuter train in apparently random attack. Eric is listening to Fox News.
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20: An inmate-on-inmate incident. I'm Jarrett Lewis. Here's what's trending this hour. An Indianapolis man is facing felony charges following a fatal jailhouse beating in Johnson County. Investigators say 32-year-old Christian Howard attacked his cellmate, Russell Blackwell, kicking and punching him more than 15 times. Blackwell later died from blunt force trauma. Howard is now charged with voluntary manslaughter. A drowning in northern Indiana is reminding folks about lake safety. Jake McDaniel has the story.
12: The Indiana Department of Natural Resources says a boy jumped off a boat into Whitmer Lake in LaGrange County Sunday evening and never resurfaced. Conservation officers were at the lake for hours, but
14: we had our divers out on the water as well, and they were the ones that made the recovery.
12: Conservation Officer Gannery 2 says if you're ever near water, he urges you to wear your life jacket.
14: While it's not required to be worn on a boat, it's still highly encouraged that individuals wear life jackets.
20: Jake McDaniel, 93 WIBC Mobile News. And Indianapolis Colts head coach Shane Steichen opening up his time with the media at Monday's OTAs by remembering late Colts legend Raymond Berry, who filled up the stat sheet in the 1958 NFL championship game, regarded by many as the greatest game ever played.
15: I kind of remember back, I think it was 1958, if I can get my years right, 12 receptions in that game. Just an unbelievable player for this organization. So, like I said, condolences to his family.
20: Berry passed away in Murfreesboro, Tennessee on May 25th. He was 93 years old. I'm Jarrett Lewis on The Level on the Go and on WIBC.com. Now the forecast from the American Standard Cooling Weather Center.
16: There's plenty of sunshine expected for our Tuesday with highs in the upper 70s. More sunshine and pleasant conditions to look forward to on Wednesday with highs in the low 80s. I'm Fox 59 meteorologist Kendall Wilson for 93 WIBC.
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1: Iran has said we're done, as far as negotiation goes, with the United States over Lebanon. Lebanon being the thing. So what took place is over the last umpteen days, there's been battles going on between Israel and Hezbollah. Israel is vowing to expand into Lebanon. They're the furthest they've been in almost three decades. Their president came out. He is apoplectic and absolutely pissed about the situation. This is not going well at all. Oil is up today. Look, we've talked about it. Trump speaks, oil moves, buy the rumor, sell the fact. What does that mean? If the rumor is we're going to get a deal done, it's going to move oil in a certain direction. If the rumor is that there's no deal in sight, oil's going to move back. Those are people who are trying to settle positions. That's not really where oil's at. I will tell you, I think oil's closer to probably 120-ish to 140, depending on, you know, what's available and on a boat. What is somebody willing to pay for? I don't know. But I know it's well over 95 to 100 bucks right now. That's the physical. What you're seeing are contracts. Contracts are different than the physical. Why this matters today is not only did they come out and say what's going on in Lebanon, they want Israel to pull all the way back, and that includes stopping attacks in Gaza, of which they now have 70% of Gaza. Netanyahu, for his part, has said, we're going to keep doing it. Why? Because he doesn't want what may be coming, which is something that he isn't going to like. A deal that may not be everything he's hoping it's going to be. Ben-Gvir last week came out, right? Arguably the most powerful man within the borders of Israel. He came out and said, nope, no deals. So while all of this is going on, and this is one thing where there's a disadvantage for Trump, and that is, what are you going to say to Bibi if he doesn't like any of the things you're offering? What are you going to say? Are you going to say no? No, we're done? Do you have the cojones to do that? We asked last week, does he have the cojones to do that? That I don't know. And if he does do it, is there a worry that maybe there is something out there that could maybe hurt him? If you know what I mean. We've talked about it with the Epstein files, many other things. So is that all a possibility? Of course, anything is. One thing I do know, though, at some point in time, people are going to go, okay, even people that love Trump, I know, are frustrated. And you know how I know? Because I'm one of the most MAGA stations in the country for my local show.

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1: Corey, it's this, it's that. It's not what they think it is. It's not what they're telling you, right? They're telling you this is fine. It's going to be a blip. Yes, you know, everything is transitory. Everything is but a moment in time if you stretch it out far enough. But we live in the here and the now. And now with the situation in Lebanon, I feel like this is going to be a much longer, more drawn out process. And then you've got to add in something that we touched on last hour. Obama. And I know that sounds weird, but the battle that's going on, because remember, everybody's got their yeses, their noes when it comes to negotiation, absolutely must haves, would like to have, don't really care if I get it or not, but I'm going to throw it in there. Right? So those are the things. Must-haves, like to have, yeah, threw it in there, but I don't care if I get it or not. It's not a deal breaker. So you've got Trump dealing with Israel. What's going on there? You have the battle going on with Trump and Iran and the back and forth. Then you've got the unseen, but everybody recognizes, ego battle of it can't be a deal that either replicates something Obama had or, God forbid, it's worse because of all the stuff that I've talked about Obama and how bad the deal was.
2: And this is, again, the Obama comparison. So Iran might keep the enriched uranium. That would be a better deal than Obama got in terms of it's still highly enriched at this point. And then what the Iranians are asking for is anywhere from 12 to 24 billion in frozen assets. A lot of it's in the region, to be given back to them. That would be hugely embarrassing to President Trump because he mercilessly mocked President Obama for returning other Iranian assets that have been frozen. They've been held for decades. That was just 1.7 billion. I want to repeat, what the Iranians are asking for is between 12 and 24 billion. And in total, the broad estimate is that there's $100 billion in Iranian assets frozen around the world. Iran is going to demand all that back. So Obama, 1.7 billion mocked by President Trump. Right now, the Iranians are pushing for 12 to 24, and there's a possible pool of $100 billion that Iran is going to demand go back to it in the long term if there's a serious and permanent peace agreement.
1: Ooh, David Rode, NBC, foreign affairs editor. I mean, it cannot look worse than Obama's. It can't. It can't. And this is where we've talked about, you know, the art of war, right? Sun Tzu, the art of war. And we talk about all the time with, you know, Mike Lyons will be on tomorrow. We're going to have a good conversation with him. And I'll talk about that in a second, but you've got to give, like with Putin, where's the off ramp, right? You surround your enemy, not all the way, but you just surround them on three sides because you want them to have an off ramp. You don't want to go up that escalation ladder. For Trump, he's got Israel on one side, he's got Iran on the other, and then he's got his ego. And is that playing a role? Absolutely. You know it. And if you don't think his ego matters, take a look at the damn concert that's not going to happen because, first of all, I can't believe Milli Vanilli turned down a paycheck. Secondly, and this is very important, the fact that he came out this weekend and said, we should cancel the whole thing or I'm going to invite me. And he goes off on himself in the third person of being the greatest president in the history of the world and et cetera, et cetera, et cetera, all over these acts that aren't going to show up that nobody, first of all, I no idea the Commodores were still performing, right? I don't think anybody did. Morris Day in the Time. I said it on Friday, not to be mean.

0: Morris, I didn't know you were still alive. But then he's like, I'm going to invite myself. We're going to do this. Then I want to cancel it, throw it away. He's fighting legacy and ego. And this is not one of those times where that's helping him.
1: The president responding to the cancellations on social media, floating the idea of scrapping the entire 16-day event with a Make America Great Again rally instead. Some critics have argued his administration has politicized the event. Freedom 250 is separate from the congressionally established commission known as America 250. It's unclear what information the artists were given by Freedom 250 organizers.
0: I don't know what it was given either. And it felt like it was going to be that way. I saw Matt Walsh this weekend say, you know, they've screwed this thing up. And then here comes Trump wants to turn this into a MAGA rally, which is going to be essentially divisive. And it's all about him. No different than the other 55 million of these things that we've seen before and heard before. So that's where we are. And let's not forget, we have more of the circus and bread coming when it comes to June 14th and the UFC fight going on at the White House. It's all happening, kids. How did we get here? I don't know. Just the whole thing is weird. just so bizarre. Sometimes I shake my head and go, wait, what? And this thing should have been, by the way, fun, celebrating America, zero politics, the red, the white, and the blue. That's what it should have been. Nothing more than that. It shouldn't have been anything more than what I just described. You go, you have fun, you celebrate America, you put your differences aside. We're all rowing in the same direction. We love our country. We may have different differences. And instead, now it's become a pissing contest. And Trump is butthurt. And it's just, again, just ridiculous. Welcome to the new world of politics. No doubt about that. Coming up, a little What's Trending. 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Coming up, a little What's Trending for you, among other things. 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

0: What's trending? Let's find out what's trending on the old internets. Start with Google. The Google. It's Monday. Callum Turner marrying Dua Lipa. Good for you, sir. Euphoria final. Brazil. Panama. Pride Month. Are you proud? It's Pride Month. Let the battle begin. Because you know what's going to be there. You know it is. You know it is. Columbia elections. Peebo Bryson suffered a stroke. He's in medical. He's under supervision medical care right now. How bad it is, they're not saying. Scooter Braun. Trending. Taylor Morrison. U.S. men's national team playing one of their final two warm-up games as they head to the World Cup. What are they, 11 days away from their kickoff? Something like that. Whew, crazy, man. Crazy, baby, crazy. Over to Yahoo. Number one trending thing. Trump and his America's 250th celebration. Not happy. Iran deal. Alaskan Bush People star Matt Brown was found dead in Washington State. Age 42. Micron becomes a trillion-dollar company, and don't know why. Don't know why. Over to X. Iran deal. Number one trending thing. Big time. Star Wars. Marilyn Monroe. She would have been 100 today. Grant Plattner. Obviously, we've talked about it throughout the day. Pride Month. Jay-Z. Paris. Paris Saint-Germain. Arsenal. Zendaya. Nigel Farage. Milli Vanilli. Now you know what's trending on this Monday. First day of June. Right here on the Chad Benson Show. Mark Levin. I know. Everybody's still laughing about the ridiculousness over the America 250. Chuck Schumer. Jill. Dr. Jill. And Amy Plattner, Grant's Graham Plattner's wife, also trending. Meanwhile, in New Jersey, immigration starting to become an issue again. We're waiting for the birthright citizenship when it comes to SCOTUS and what will happen there. But you're seeing a ramp up of issues in front of immigration facilities again.
1: Police were in riot gear, the mountain unit on scene to enforce the curfew, ending with a few dozen arrests.
2: Having worked with New Jersey State Police and local law enforcement, I know how well trained they are, the best in the nation.
1: New Jersey Governor Sherrill, over the weekend, defended her decision to send in state police after they learned ICE was preparing to surge officers into the state to support the ongoing immigration crackdown.
0: So it's escalating, and it's becoming one of those issues again. So this is it's called Delaney Hall. More protests. People have already been arrested. It's getting ugly. And it's another one of those situations where people go out and fight, yell at each other, do what they do when it comes to me, making noise. Let's get this front mind. Okay. Let's have a conversation about it. But it's the way that both sides go about doing it because it's political theater, as we all know. Man, they love theater, don't they? They're a bunch of theater kids. Coming up, a good buddy, Jim Kennedy. Kennedy Institute of Public Policy Research joins the program midterm Mondays. That's all straight ahead, right here, The Chad Benson Show.
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1: It's that time of the day. It's Monday, so we sit down and talk to our good buddy Jim Kenney, Kenney Institute of Public Policy Research. We talk about midterms because midterm Mondays. Jim, this week, let's just get it out there first. There's a lot of stuff going on this week. As we get closer and closer to the summer, there's going to be more and more opportunities for midterms to be flying in runoffs. What do we got going on this week?
2: Oh, California. This is a big week. We've got probably as many primaries this week. Of course, heading off with my home state of California. We've got a governor's race, no Senate races, but we've got a bunch of, we have 54 House seats up, and those have all been redistricted courtesy of Gavin Newsom and Prop 50 since we at least had elections in 2024. So there's a lot of key things. Nancy Pelosi is retiring after 147 years in the House, and that seat's up for grabs with a couple of interesting people in there. And we've got Kevin Kiley, who is a kind of a pain in the keister of the Democrats in California. He got elected to the House in 2024, and he's up. But remember, a lot of those seats, there's been a net decline of five Republican seats if these go out the way that they're expected to. So the Republicans had 10 seats. They're now down. They're going to be down to 5 seats. Now, again, this isn't a state that votes 60-40 for Democrats. So if you're figuring 5 out of 54, you're basically well under the representation that there should be. But again, House seats are not proportional. It's not the way it works. But between that and Texas, that's kind of turned out to be about a net zero in this whole redistricting battle. But yeah, those are the key ones. We've also got New Mexico's up, New Jersey, Iowa, and South Dakota this week.
1: So let's talk about Texas last week. Obviously, big deal between Paxton and Cornyn, but there was a bunch of other stuff that took place that we didn't touch upon, including some people like Chip Roy losing their, you know, their runoff. That all of that is rather fascinating when you think about somebody. When you think somebody who is MAGA and Republican, like Chip Roy is one of the people that you think about.
2: Yeah, but I think he kind of had some outs with Trump towards the end of it, and he lost to a fully MAGA-backed person for the AG's spot in the runoff of that. We've also had a couple of, on the Democrat, or a couple of key Democrat runoffs, because again, Texas lost about 5 seats. If you remember, Jasmine Crockett got redistricted out. She ran for the Senate and lost to James Tallarico, who will be in the race now with Ken Paxton for the Senate, which will be one of the most watched Senate races in America, and maybe one of the most expensive Senate races in America. But other Democrats that made it through was Christian Menefee beating Al Green. Both of them were incumbents in that, not in that seat, but both were incumbents that because of the redistricting, they kind of got, Christian got bumped out of his seat, moved over and ran against Al Green. Al Green is in his mid to late 70s, so it's kind of, Christian's in his mid 30s to 40, so it's kind of more of a generational change. Colin Allred, who had been a senatorial candidate against Ted Cruz in 2024, ran again for a CD33 seat, and he won against Julie Johnson. Johnny Garcia won, may not know the name, but the person he ran against, Maureen Galindo, was noted nationally for some of her anti-Semitic remarks about ICE trained with the IDF and the Jews run all the banking and control all the money in America, and we've been infiltrated by Israel making our decisions and crazy things like that, that were so far out there that even the national party said, whoa, whoa, wait, hang on here. We may not necessarily stand by exactly what she says, because she'd actually won the first part of the primary, but didn't get the 50%. So there was a runoff on it for CD35 in Texas. Total, there were 26 Democrat runoffs and 15 House runoffs. And now everybody will move on along until November. And Texas will get bombarded with ads, I'm sure, for the Paxton-Tallarico Senate race, starting probably already going on down there, just like we've been getting bombarded for gubernatorial in California.
1: Yes, we have been talking to Jim Kennedy, Kennedy Institute of Public Policy Research. It doesn't matter where you go, Jim, those things are everywhere. We started getting them on this past week. They've been flooding in, where I'm starting to get text on the local line of just how many more of these things do we have to listen to. I'm like, oh, they haven't even really started yet. Wait for the next month or so. You're going to wish you heard us talking rather than this commercial. That's how I'd say. I mean, it's crazy. We will go through a stop set. You know, so the commercials play, and you will hear one commercial from one guy, and he will sandwich it with almost an identical commercial at the end, and in between, there'll be three other ones.
2: Yeah, no, it's crazy. I mean, the funny thing in California, now during the presidential elections, we don't get any advertising for any of the national stuff because California is a deep blue state. No one's going to spend money in California. No Republican is because they're going to lose. No Democrat needs to because they're going to win without it. And it was funny because then I would go to Nevada, which had always been a battleground state where my mother lived, and then turn on her TV in October, and you'd get the same thing. Every TV, every commercial was a block of partisan ads for somebody, either for president or the House or the Senate or governor up there. And in California, you would never get those in the presidential election years. It would be gone. It was like, okay, you know, maybe I missed them. Well, you know what? After going through the last 6 weeks of California with being bombarded with Becerra versus Steyer ads, it has been ridiculous because Steyer has spent over $210 million on ads in California. And I can't turn on a YouTube video. I can't turn on an ad. I can't turn on a TV program that's got local advertising on it that doesn't have one of these. It is just nuts. Everything is just a Steyer ad or a Becerra ad. I actually have seen one Steve Hilton ad. And oddly enough, I saw an ad for the person who is running for the GOP in the Senate or in the House primary in my district. Did not know the person even existed. I'd not seen many ads. I'd seen a couple from the Democratic incumbent. But the first time I saw an ad was the other day for the Republicans. Like, oh, so that's who's running in my district. Very interesting to know.
1: Crazy. Talking to Jim Kennedy, Kennedy Institute of Public Policy Research. All right, Jim, let's talk about California, because the focus, as much money as Steyer and all these people are spending on governor, nobody's paying attention to that. Nationwide, there is a race that is going on. It is the mayor's race, which, again, is a bizarre situation. We're talking about the mayor's race in L.A. There's a reason for that, though, because you have Karen Bass, who Samuel Jackson came out the other day and endorsed. And I've got to be honest, I was shocked because she's awful. She's bad at the job. And she's not just kind of bad at the job. She's awful at the job. But then you've got a guy who's pissed because his house burned down. Yes, he's a former reality star. Yes, he talked about some weird stuff like the earth was flat and whatnot earlier. But at the same time, what do you have to lose when it comes to picking a mayor?
2: Yeah, that's kind of the way I've been kind of looking at this. I see all these people that are posting on Twitter or Twitter on X about, you know, oh no, you know, reality star. Oh my gosh, heaven forbid. It's like, sure, he's going to be a danger to LA. Yeah, Karen Bass burned down 10,000 homes, but sure, Spencer Pratt's the real danger to Los Angeles. What have you really got to lose at this point? If he burns down less than 10,000 houses, it's a win. If he gets people off the street, it's a win. So I don't know what you have to lose. You've got Bass, and then you've got Nithya Raman, who's been a councilwoman for the last 6 years. She was elected in 2020, who is DSA adjacent. She's not fully DSA because she has said that maybe they shouldn't defund all of the police. So that's gotten her in trouble with the Democratic Socialists of America. So it's her and it's Bass and it's Pratt that are running for the two runoff seats. Pratt's got a tough battle because again, it's about 1.2 million Democrats in the city of LA registered and about 365,000 registered Republicans and about 155,000 registered no party preferences in the city of LA. So he's got an uphill battle. He'll probably make it into the runoff. The polls have all been within the margin of error, and I've seen three polls in the last couple of days. They're all within the margin of error, and they all have a different person at the top. One has Pratt, one has Bass, one has Raman, and they're all within 1 or 2 points of each other. And most of these polls are 4 or 5 point MOEs, margin of errors on them. So it's going to be a very tight battle come Tuesday for it. Hopefully for the Republicans, he can get Pratt into the runoff with Bass, but it's still going to be an uphill battle either way, because there's still going to be enough Democrats that didn't have their houses burned down or don't trip over the homeless or don't get chased by a crazy person with a needle looking for more meth in Los Angeles for them to still vote Democrat, because they still, you know, they don't think that, you know, oh no, I can't elect somebody who Trump's endorsed because that would be the real danger to Los Angeles. It really is crazy. I don't know. I mean, this is, we're getting to a point where I don't want to say inflection point, but if something doesn't change in LA, it may not be fixable at this point. The state of California hasn't gotten there yet, but it's close. It's about an election away from it. But yeah, the city's, the mayoral race is getting a lot of attention, and it'll be very interesting to see how it turns out.
1: Jim, I just wish, and again, I think for Pratt, he gets by here, and he can get at least one, maybe two debates. Hopefully, I think it exposes her. But I would love for him to look and go, okay, tell everybody what I'm going to do that you're telling everybody I'm going to destroy everything. What am I going to destroy? Am I going to destroy the fact that we're going to no longer have to have poop on the ground, or people are no longer going to have to sit there and watch people shoot up and die because you guys think it's a lifestyle choice? What exactly is the fear that I am going to, you know, do to the city of Los Angeles that hasn't already been done to it?
2: He's associated with Donald Trump. We can't turn the city over to Donald Trump. Don't you understand that? But seriously, well, no, I mean, but that's the argument that they make. Bass has been in debates with them. None of them have gone well for her. I would really hope there are a couple debates if it is Pratt and Bass, but I would really question if she will show up for them. There'd been two. She did badly in them. A third one she pulled out on the day before, and then both Rahman and Pratt pulled out too because they didn't want to debate. There was no point in them debating each other. They both want to go after Bass because she's the mayor. So she's done horribly. She's done terribly in the job. And there is no real reason other than you just vote for the person with the D next to their name. And while I say that, and for the rest of the country, that may be something that they think is silly, but it is a real thing in California, and more so in Los Angeles than in other parts of the state, that they will just look for the person. They will go find the D and they'll vote for that person, whether they've heard of them or not. They probably heard of Karen Bass, but again, their house hasn't been broken into. No one has thrown poop on their car when they drove down the street. And, you know, and there isn't an encampment out in front of their kid's school, though they're pretty lucky from what I understand. If that's one of the cases, one of the Rahman's problems with Rahman is that she wouldn't address, homeless encampments and, you know, people that had mental challenges within about 100 yards of a school and that got her a lot of flack because she wouldn't address the problem. I mean, Pratt's solutions, if you listen to the Democrats, are mean because he wants to basically relocate them to an area outside of Los Angeles and get them treatment and get them cleaned up and then let them come back because there's no space in LA for it. We're a very densely populated area. He wants to go out where there's areas like into the desert where there's large areas where they can build a, farm or whatever you want to call it for this type of situation. He also, you know, basically wants more police, and that's heaven forbid a bad idea for the people that in Los Angeles. And, you know, he wants to address the problem with rebuilding, with the permitting. They originally said the LA City Council, because they were getting flack after the fires, said because it was going to be extremely, I mean, it's just the permitting process is something over $50,000, I believe, in Los Angeles to build a house. And they said, well, we'll waive the, or Karen Bass promised to waive the permitting when she met with Trump about 2 weeks after the fires. Well, the city council said, well, hang on, this is our job. You just can't say that. We will have to investigate it. It took them 54 weeks. It wasn't until February of this year that they finally passed a resolution to basically not charge people for permitting to rebuild their houses in the Palisades that are within the city of Los Angeles. And when you ask them why did it take them 54 weeks and why they hadn't gotten it done before then, well, you don't understand. It's a very complex issue. Yeah, it's a complex issue because the city's got almost $1 billion deficit. And they could have collected $250 million in permitting fees to help plug that deficit if they didn't waive the fees. And they were seriously considering not doing it for a fiscal reason, though they figured that the public relations part of it would be so bad that they couldn't do it because they couldn't run again for office. If they did, they'd be called out so much for such an evil thing to do that they finally capitulated after 54 weeks and passed it. So that's Los Angeles kind of in a nutshell.
1: 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Always good to talk to you. We'll do it again on Friday.
2: Thanks, Chad.
1: 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Wrap it up. Straight ahead. 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
5: 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IBM's annual CEO study shows that adopting new tools is no longer enough. 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The study found that 76% of organizations now have a chief AI officer, up from 26% a year ago, and nearly two-thirds of CEOs say they are comfortable using AI to help inform major strategic decisions. The study also showed that organizations with an AI-first leadership approach are scaling more AI initiatives than their peers. The message is clear. 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
6: Sunshine, storms, tornadoes, maybe snow. Sometimes all in the same week. Ah, spring in Indiana. Good news, the Weather Authority just arrived.
7: Storms begin to develop off towards the west. They're going to ride in for the evening rush hour.
6: The entire Fox 59 team are now part of 93 WIPC with Indiana's most accurate forecast when Indiana's weather is anything but predictable. The Weather Authority, now on 93 WIPC. Stay in the know while you're on the go.
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0: me too. Hashtag immigration reforms. Hashtag help. I'm trapped in a hashtag factory and I can't get out. 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
1: This weekend, the box office, well, it went back to basic in the back rooms.
2: Found a place. It's massive in there.
1: What was that? So Backrooms, if you guys don't know, number one movie this weekend globally. $81 million in America. What? $81 million. Yeah. Done by a guy named Kane Parsons, who was 19 at the time. The, I was going to tell you guys this, as far as directors, beat Spielberg. Youngest director in history to have a box office smash like this go to number one. And it's based on his... And 4chan, maybe it's not 4chan, is it's based on creepypasta and this interesting, weird thing that people came up with where behind the walls inside of a furniture store, not an IKEA, but something, just a regular old furniture store where you can go get a bed for 400% off kind of thing, you know, you see those, is... another room, a back room that's full of mazes and all kinds of stuff and malevolent beings and all of these things. Kane Parsons did this and had a huge following. And they said, let's let him do it. So it is a modern fear. It's something that the Gen Z, Gen Alpha group love. It's the internet age of horror. You've also got what's going on with Obsession that, again, this week crushed it at the box office. I think 3 weeks it's been out. Every weekend it's gotten bigger and bigger. Obsession. So you've got movies that cost virtually nothing because horrors are home run. And they're making massive, massive, massive amounts of money. And on top of that, these movies are done in such a way that even the critics like it. So, oh, man. And you know me, I love my horror movie. No doubt about that. Just like I love Halloween. 323-538-2423 at Chad Benson Show. Your X, your Insta. All the other things. Love hearing from all of you right here on the Chad Benson Show. Solid fun show today as we wrap up the first show of the week. Chaos, right? When it comes to the White House and America 250. So Trump is battling with Milli Vanilli, Iran, Bibi Netanyahu, his ego, Obama. I don't even know what to say. It's going to be a crazy week, and I can already tell you that. Reach out to us across all of our social media. We'd love to hear from each and every one of you. We'll be live tonight on the old YouTube. If you have a chance, check that out. You guys have a blessed and amazing rest of your Monday. We'll do it again tomorrow. As always, night-night, Chad.
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4: A deal could be coming. I'm Lisa Lucera, Fox News. President Trump says a deal with Iran could happen over the next week. The president with the comments during an interview with ABC News as he spoke by phone today with the leaders of Israel and Hezbollah, and they agreed to a temporary ceasefire.
5: He posted on Truth Social he thinks the negotiations will continue at a rapid pace.
4: Fox's Lucas Tomlinson at the White House, but Israeli Prime Minister Benjamin Netanyahu has said if Hezbollah does not stop attacking Israel, Israel will launch strikes at Beirut. A not guilty plea from an Iraqi man accused of planning multiple terror attacks, including one against President Trump's daughter Ivanka.
6: Hezbollah terrorist commander Mohammed al-Sadi pleaded not guilty today in Manhattan federal court to 8 charges, including conspiring to provide material support to 2 foreign terrorist organizations. Kataib Hezbollah in Iraq and Iran's Revolutionary Guard Corps. Now, in court, al-Sadi today was defiant, at one point shouting, quote, I'm a prisoner of war, I'm not a criminal. His lawyer has said al-Sadi is a political prisoner. The 32-year-old is accused of directing and planning nearly 20 terrorist attacks and attempted attacks throughout Europe and the United States in retaliation for the U.S.-Israeli war in Iran.
4: Fox's Brian Yenis at Manhattan Federal Court. Prosecutors say the suspect made a pledge to assassinate the president's daughter, even having a blueprint of her Florida home. A South Carolina jury has found store owner not guilty of murder in the 2023 shooting of a black teenager. The jury returned the verdict for Chike Rick Chow, who shot the 14-year-old in the back after chasing him through the convenience store, but maintained he acted to defend his son. President Trump reportedly reconsidering whether to move forward with a $1.8 billion dollar fund meant to compensate his supporters. 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
3: 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On the go.
7: Taken in a senseless way. I'm Jarrett Lewis. Here's what's trending this hour. 23-year-old Brett Scroggum is gone. Shot and killed while walking through a parking garage in downtown Indianapolis Thursday on his way to an Indians game. IMPD has not made any arrests.
8: What do bad guys not like? They don't like crowds. Yuck, they don't like other people, they don't like light, and they don't like cameras.
7: Attorney Guy Relford telling Hammer and Nigel on WIBC Monday that Scroggum was shot at around 6 p.m. minding his own business. The rescue of a woman on Sugar Creek in Park County on Saturday is prompting the Indiana Department of Natural Resources to issue some reminders. John Herrick reports.
9: An Indianapolis woman named Bobby Barker was knocked off her canoe into Sugar Creek when she and her boyfriend hit a log. Several people who saw it rushed to help her and make sure she survived. Officer Luke Fincher with DNR Law Enforcement says Sugar Creek is busy this time of year.
10: But there is dangerous current in the creek. In various portions of the creek, it might be very shallow. In other portions, there might be deep areas with undertow, which is current under the water that you cannot see.
9: What he says it was great to see, though, was several of these strangers come together to save Bobby Barker. John Herrick, 93 WIBC Mobile News.
7: And Colts quarterback Daniel Jones participating in 7-on-7 drills with the team during Monday's OTAs. Head coach Shane Steichen says Jones is progressing well this offseason.
11: To get him out there in 7-on-7 was huge, and to get him in the fold, you know, running plays with the guys. So we'll keep that trend going. Probably through the end of OTAs.
7: Jones suffered a season-ending torn Achilles in Week 14 of the 2025 season. I'm Jarrett Lewis on the level, on the go, and on WIBC.com. The forecast from the American Standard Cooling Weather Center.
12: There's plenty of sunshine expected for our Tuesday with highs in the upper 70s. More sunshine and pleasant conditions to look forward to on Wednesday with highs in the low 80s. I'm Fox 59 meteorologist Kendall Wilson for 93 WIBC.
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18: We have very bad elections. We really have to pass Save America Act. Save America Act is voter ID, very important, proof of citizenship, and no mail-in ballots, with exceptions if you're in the military or you're disabled or you're sick or something, or you're going on vacation. You know, I'll be liberal on that subject, okay, to use a term that nobody uses anymore. But no, with exceptions. And the mail-in ballots, no other country in the world is doing mail-in voting anymore because it's a fraud. You cannot keep it honest. There's no way of keeping it honest. The Republican Senate has to get going. The House has passed it. And the Republican Senate has to get going. They have to. They have no choice.
17: They have to. And we're also starting to see some of that way into midterm polling, which we're going to get into, because it's starting to get, I mean, we told you it was going to get serious with that. And I think that some people just, they think that it's a Democrat talking point, but it's really not a Democrat talking point. It's a very real thing. And I've said before a million times, they've really got to get a handle on this and do something to improve polling, because otherwise it is going to be, it doesn't matter how many seats are created with redistricting, it's going to be an issue. I mean, come hell or high water, Democrats are going to try to do everything possible to get themselves elected, even dealing with that crazy Nazi guy, which we're going to talk about, the Graham Plattner thing. So Trump has got to get on this, and he can't just say, well, I don't care about, that's not going to work. And I've said this a million times before, none of that stuff is going to work. They really have to figure out a way to remedy this issue, because it can't just be, well, we'll just, you know, we don't care about this. We don't care about the numbers. And I get what he's saying on that, but that's not an answer that's going to endear voters. And this is something the media is going to hammer, And even if it's not a reality, but close to being a reality, the media will hammer it into a reality. You just don't want any unforced errors, is kind of like my entire point with everything. You don't want unforced errors. Not dealing with this is a giant unforced error. And I'm going to go over some of the polling for you, because I think people, I had a friend I spoke to over the weekend who was saying, yes, but the amount of seats that are going to be created is not going to be enough to save if you lose in other battleground areas. And that's, I think, what people are forgetting about this. So welcome to the radio program. Dana Lash here. We're going to go through all of this. We got Congress out, so it's kind of nothing's really happening in D.C. for the most part. People are getting ready for 250. We got updates on that. Dear God, we got some of the same headlines. I'd rather kill myself than go over some of them because they're so boring. I literally would rather rip my fingernails out and open all of my veins and bleed to death on my front sidewalk than have to discuss all of them. It's annoying. It's like the same damn stuff every day. So I'm just not even going to talk about some of it. If it's something that I'm not addressing, it's because I find it boring as all hell. So there you go. But leading off with this whole issue, I actually mean to get to this a lot later, because Iran's going to affect this. So many of these issues are going to be affected by whatever ends up happening with Iran. And of course, it's all going to hell in a handbasket now, because Iran was never serious about any of that. They were never, ever serious about negotiations. Now we have the news that was out this morning about, they're trying to strike American bases in Kuwait, which didn't they do that before though, like in the early days of this? But I think they actually hit them in the early days of this. If everything is, if I'm remembering everything correctly.

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1: It's Iran. They said that because Iran was upset, and here's how they're doing it again. They're upset because Israel decided to, they decided to strike Hezbollah, poor little peaceful Hezbollah, sitting up there in southern Lebanon all by them, little baby cells. And they're just up there getting picked on by big old bad Israel. Or it's because Hezbollah has been rocketing and mortaring Israel nonstop since all of this began and even before them. See, that's the thing. Iran wants to include Hezbollah in all of this in Lebanon. That's when they had Pakistan, the idiots over at Pakistan, which is a waste of a country. It honestly is. I see no point in the existence of Pakistan. And you can quote me on that. And if you dislike it, choke to death. I don't care. But they get involved in it. And then this was the first time they get involved in it, completely screw it up. And then everybody's talking about, well, Lebanon should have been included in the ceasefire. Then it was made to look like Trump was the one who screwed up. And oh my gosh, it's the Jews and then all of the woke, Reich, incestuous band of brothers. You know, the Fox News rejects who, for all of their plastic surgery and hair extensions and tobacco patches and, you know, coke habits, couldn't make it without having Qatari money in Podcastistan. So they're the ones, look, it's the Jews that are directing everything. That's how it went the first time. Now here we are, the second time. Iran suspends all diplomatic communication, and they're saying it's because big old bad Israel struck Hezbollah. I don't care if all of Hezbollah dies in an acid pool. I don't care. They're terrorists. Nobody cares what happens to terrorists. I think that we indulge them far too long. I think they ought to be hung off the coast of the United States so that every other sovereign country can see them hanging and dangling in the wind with the birds picking off their remains. That's really ultimately how this should go in a perfect world. But instead, we're negotiating with the terrorists that are running the Iranian regime, and now they're insisting on protecting the terrorists in Hezbollah, which is all a part of Iran. So now Iran's acting like, well, it's because they struck Hezbollah, and that's the reason. But they omit the fact that it's Hezbollah that instigated hostilities, perpetuated hostilities, continued hostilities, expanded hostilities, increased the severity of hostilities, and refuses to cease hostilities nonstop. Lebanon hates them too, by the way. So now they're pretending that it's because Israel decided to strike Hezbollah. And now here we go again, part two. Part two. This is where we're at. So nothing has changed. Why are we still tickling the toes of these terrorists? Why? Either bomb them all to a horrible, fiery death and get on with it, or don't. Just let us all be subjugated to the Red-Green Alliance. Good grief. So that's where we're at. I'm just tired of it all. I'm tired. And then we got midterms. I swear to you, if we are dealing with this by the time midterms roll around, Katie, bar the door, so help me God. Cannot do this for weeks on end, Kane. Then I really want aliens now, but I hope the aliens don't come in peace. I hope they just bomb the rock. That would be the best thing. That would be the best thing to happen. So it's just a bright, cheery Monday, is it not? Yay, Monday. But still, though, so they have the Houthis that are going to be attacking in the Red Sea. The Iranian, by the way, I love how the Iranian guard was like, the Houthis aren't ever part of us. Now they're saying we're going to expand the war by having the Houthis attack shipping in the Red Sea. Well, they've already been doing that, so they're going to do it more? You backwoods goat fornicators, they're going to do it more? And so the Saudis are apparently upset over it. Well, maybe the Saudis can use some of their military and do something about it in the Red Sea. There's that. Also, there's that suggestion. This isn't the first time the Houthis have done it. Are we going to seriously let a ragtag bunch of pirates do this? Because didn't we had a response for this in the Barbary days, did we not? I mean, my response would be, if you're going to push us to war, my God, not only will you rue the day, but your children will rue it. Your grandchildren and your great-grandchildren. We will literally make your tree, your family tree, dry up out of fear and then enforce that.

0: So I think if they do it, I think we should just all capture them and sell them into slavery. See, a turnabout's fair play, right? That's what Arabs have been doing. That's really what the Arab trade has been about. That's what they've been doing for thousands of years. Let's go on with it. So this is the reality of the situation that we're dealing with. Are you happy with it? That's where we're at. It's not, no, I'm not painting a kittens and sunshine picture. I'm tired of it. I'm absolutely tired of it because now we have to endure all of these brain dead hot takes from the cable news rejects and the race hustling whores out there. We're going to have to deal with that nonstop again. And I'm done with it. Jiminy Christmas. So that's the reality. So Trump can't do anything else. He has to go, and Lorraine made a good point. He has to roll a couple of weeks at a time, and then he's got to stop, and he's got to roll a few weeks at a time because he's trying to get around anything that expands beyond the authorized use of military force from 2004, which included Iran in it, which is one of the reasons why he's able to act this way with executive power in the first place. But to increase it beyond what the 04 AUMF allows will require congressional involvement. And, you know, Congress isn't going to do it. Congress isn't going to do it. So for everybody out there who's saying, oh, well, everyone's a war, you can't be a warmonger. Even if you wanted to be, you could not be a warmonger with this Congress because you have a bunch of Islamist zombies that are in Congress. You have some of the dregs of society that have been elevated by DEI into positions of power, and they will absolutely drag it out. I believe that people like Rashida Tlaib and Ilhan Omar have no problem with watching American soldiers die. They have no problem with sending them off under-resourced, under-supported, and getting them killed, which is probably another reason why Trump doesn't have to. He's been very carefully skirting the rules on this, going right up to the edge of it, because he doesn't want to place soldiers' lives in the hands of these Islamists. And I wouldn't either. So, no, it's very difficult to be a warmonger with this type of Congress in power. You can't even prosecute successfully a full-on conflict with this Congress in power. How do you think we had Vietnam? How do you think we had the Afghanistan withdrawal go the way it did? And the time spent in Afghanistan, even back in the 90s and early aughts. Because you have people who have no idea how to prosecute a conflict. That's why. No, I know it's all very harsh truth. Some people need to hear it. They need to absolutely hear it. We have headlines on the way as we roll towards the bottom of this first hour. And the folks who will make the program happen, it's our friends over at Ghostbed. If you haven't gotten this mattress, go ahead and sleep on your trash pile that you currently call a mattress, because that's what it is. Go crack fox it up on your trash pile, because that's exactly, if you're not sleeping on a Ghostbed, you might as well be homeless. I'm not joking. You might as well be homeless. It's just the best mattress that's made out there. And I'm not just saying that because it's my mattress. I'm saying it because it legitimately is. So first off, mattresses, you're not supposed to wake up tossing and turning uncomfortable. 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
23: And now, all of the news you would probably miss. It's time for Dana's Quick Five.
0: Oh, yes, tis time. All right, so we haven't even gotten into the Grand Platner stuff, so hold your horses. That's happening. Okay, So apparently a passenger caused an international flight to make a U-turn after using a four-letter word to name his Bluetooth device. You know how you can name your phone, especially if it's a hotspot or something like that, and it can be picked up and read by other devices. So you can see like, oh, Dana's phone or whatever. Somebody on the United Airlines flight to Spain from Newark, they had to turn back. They left around 6 p.m., turned back about 9:30 p.m. because the 16-year-old's Fitbit was called Bomb. Oh. I don't know who I hate more. The morons who thought it was actually a bomb. Really, that's about it. I don't know who I think that's, I don't know how, I have to evaluate how much I hate them. They said that the device remained online. The flight staff was immediately notified. The device remained online even after crew members requested to turn Bluetooth off on all devices, and then they turned the flight around. So did he not know how to turn it off on all of the devices? I don't know. They took off again at 2:19 the following morning, 2:19 a.m. I think I would be livid. I think I would be beating people to death, and I would be on television because I would immediately be taken into jail. Sadly, we didn't die from this. A meteor explodes off the coast of Massachusetts, causing a loud boom. Yeah, boo, so sad. It was the equivalent to about 300 tons of TNT. Yeah, so they said the prelim reports from the American Meteor Society, everybody saw it, 2 p.m. Saturday. Sadly, it didn't kill us all. So, you know, it's not the sweet meteor of death we were hoping for. The African CDC says over 1,100 suspected cases of Ebola in the Democratic Republic of Congo and Uganda. We went through this before. The first person that tries to make me wear a face mask is going to have their endocrine system ripped out through their ear canal by me. So don't. I will tie your esophagus into a bow around your neck. I'm not kidding you. I will choose supreme violence if y'all try this again. I don't care. You can bleed out of your eyes and your backside. I don't care. We're not locking down. Don't care. They said that they had 263 confirmed cases in both countries, the African CDC. So it's always some kind of weird, crazy thing that's popping. I mean, when did we have Ebola? Like 5 years ago? Yeah. Lack of sleep is fueling a cancer surge in under 50s. I mean, we've always had a lack of sleep before, to say nothing of the clot shots. So I'm sure that that's what it is. I'm sure it's that, not the clot shots at all. Sure, it's not that. So coming up, Dems Nazi problem. That and more. 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
0: Welcome back to the program, your lovable curmudgeon. Dana Lash here with you. And one of the big blow-ups that we saw over the weekend, my friends would not stop texting me about this, and I'm trying to be very methodical about protecting my time off because I don't really take vacations. So I, my weekends, I'm trying not to like read as much news so life isn't miserable and I don't pray harder for aliens to come and kill us all. ultimately. You think I'm joking, and I'm not. But so I was trying not to watch the implosion of the whole Graham Plattner thing. You guys know him. He's the annoying meathead who lied about having a Nazi tattoo. We're not just saying that he got a Nazi tattoo. The dude bragged about having, like, the skull and crossbones that the SS guards that at concentration camps had. That's literally the tattoo the guy had. And he was bragging about it. And then they tried to hide it. And it's just ridiculous how it's gotten the way that it is. It's insane. So you have Graham Plattner, who Democrats really want him out of the race, I think, now, because he is an absolute liability. But he's them. Is he a liability? Is it a liability if he's just like, hey, I'm who you are. I'm just not lying about it. Right? So this whole story is insane. For all of the discussion that Democrats had over, I'm pulling up this story, Pete Hegseth's tattoo. You remember Pete Hegseth's tattoo? Mm-hmm. The Iron Cross, and people were acting like it was some big, like, actual Nazi thing when that, they tried to see that in everything. But then this is okay. So Graham Plattner, oh boy, where to start? This is a guy who, Kane, some of this stuff I really don't want to get into because I can't believe this is where we are. We have this audio. Actually, let's go to audio real quick. Let me do this. We have some audio of Plattner where he was asked, this was back in January. He was on, was this Ms. Now or CNN? Little Ms. Now?
8: Doesn't matter.
0: This is cut 25. He was asked, so is there any other baggage that you got in your closet? And he's like, no, everything's great. Listen to this.
9: I'm wondering, are there other skeletons from your past that still may emerge in this race?
10: No. I haven't lived a boring life, but I haven't lived a very complicated life. I've never been close to money. I've never been close to power. I've never really had the ability to screw people over. My life is not very complicated, and there is not anything else coming.
0: Would you like to revisit that? I don't even know where to start with this.
8: Age like milk.
0: So, I don't even know where to start with it. So, this is back in January. You know, he was asked this, and he said no. I mean, I don't know where to start. So, he had the, let's start with the tattoo again. It was the Totenkopf. He had this actual, literal tattoo that Nazi guards at concentration camps had. And he had apparently bragged about it in text, bragged about it to friends. So he knew exactly what it was when he was caught with it. And then he tried to cover it up. When he was caught with it, he acted as though he didn't know what it was, that he had just gone to, this is just the beginning, that he had just gone to a tattoo parlor with some friends on leave and gotten the tattoo. But then it came out that he knew exactly what it was. And that's the whole reason why he picked it. So that came out. Let's see. He's referred to Jesus's mother as a skank. Yeah, he has, where to start? Like, I don't know. He had a DUI on his record that he lied about. Oh, my gosh. What?
8: Kick profile.
0: I mean, I don't know how far I can, what about the porta potty stuff?
8: Oh, God, no.
0: See, all these sweet people that have been just living their best lives this weekend, they have no idea what and I'm trying to figure out if I want to tell you about it. Tell about the kick profile, Kane. I'll take the porta potty. It's too much for me. It's too much. Tell the people.
1: Well, apparently it's been discovered that it's currently, and from what I saw this morning, it's still currently active.
0: Oh, you're kidding me.
1: And apparently Kik is obviously a private messaging situation where nefarious things happen.
0: Some weird people go on it and they message. Yeah.
1: That is an accurate way to describe it, yes. And so he is on it. Current photo. You can tell that, you know, based on the tattoos.
0: He's trying to take a sexy shot of himself.
1: Yeah. And it actually just IDs him for who he is.
0: He called, what is it, a gold star. He made fun of a gold star soldier's death. New York Post, by the way, your pop-up ads. I hope the asteroid hits your offices first. Same. So he also, oh gosh, do I really want to talk about the porta potty stuff? Okay. So he was on Reddit and he was under the name P Hustle And apparently he would go into porta potties. It was a post that asked, what are some familiar scents that bring you back to reality and nostalgia? I can't read what he said, but he said that he likes to go to porta potties and have a private romantical time because the blue water smell apparently is a turn on for him.
1: Private romantical times with himself.
0: Yes, in a porta potty, randomly, wherever he would see them. And he apparently did it a lot.
2: And bragged about it publicly.
0: And everything that he had on Reddit was verified by Reddit and this pull push search tool that archives all of his posts and all of that stuff, because he tried scrubbing everything, but it didn't happen. The internet never forgets. So he's got that tattoo. He talked about, he mocked a Purple Heart soldier. That was the footage. He said that the guy didn't deserve to live because his stupidity, etc. He went off on him. He had the death head symbol. Oh my gosh, where to even start? The sexist text. He got. Democrats have a major issue with this guy, and they were circling the wagons around him just last week. At what point does it get too far? Right? At what point do you say the porta potty thing was one too far, right? At what point do they say, well, maybe this isn't our guy? They had the Wall Street Journal and New York Times. Apparently, then they got sexually explicit, I'm not reading these either, sexually explicit text messages that Plattner was exchanging with women who were not his wife. One of them read he wanted to blitzkrieg that A double snakes. That's actually one of the only ones that I can read. I'm trying to be very careful with us because we have some very sensitive markets out there in the terrestrial space. Sexting with other women who were not his wife, and some of it was really gross. Now, his wife had previously defended him, but now she said that she was deeply hurt. She felt betrayed. She said that the private confessions were spread by a former staffer, and it was a staffer, by the way, that had left when the death's head and all of that stuff came out. So she was defending. She was saying that it was shameful gossip, etc. What in the world is that? What in the world is that? These are pretty bad. This guy sounds like a jackwagon. I've never met him. I don't ever care to meet him. He sounds like he's high on his own supply. He's oversexed and completely grody. And he's a complete leftist. He is everything that a progressive male, when you talk about toxic masculinity, it's Graham Plattner. All right. That's the toxic masculinity. It's not like World War II vets. It's dudes like Graham Plattner. This guy who thinks he's God's gift to women. I'm like, have you seen yourself in a mirror? Really? No. And the stuff that he has said, sexting with the women, going after injured soldiers, the death's head tattoo, talking about going and having a wank in a porta potty because he likes the blue water. I mean, that's just the top of the iceberg. I can't even believe this is where we are today. Hi, it's Monday. I'm so sorry. I did not do this to you. It was Democrats who did this to you. So at what point and the wife was like, oh, these texts with women that, you know, it's shameful. And you would think that she would, when I first saw this headline, I thought, is his wife saying that it's shameful that he did this? Because that's honestly what I thought, Kane. I thought his wife is saying it's shameful that he did this. And oh my goodness. And apparently she had confided in this staffer that had left after the death's head controversy. And the wife had confided in the staffer. And then it was the staffer apparently that allowed this stuff to get out. So when the wife was saying that it's shameful that this happened, when I first saw that headline, I thought she's going after the man. Okay, well, maybe my stereotype of her as a Democrat wife is going to be completely upended. 5 seconds later. Nope, nope, nope. She's saying that the people talking about what her husband did is shameful gossip. That's not gossip to say that your grody, middle-aged, over-the-hill, horny husband who's sexing everyone when he's not wanking it in a porta potty, when he's not tubing it in a porta potty, saying that it's gross isn't gossip. Everyone's affirming that he did it and he doesn't care who knows. I'm sorry, but I wouldn't be standing by a man after that. You're sexting other women? Pfft. I'm not going to be standing by a man. I'm going to be calling my uncle that owns a pig farm. I'm not going to be standing by nobody. Oh my gosh. And he won't get out of the race. Do you think he's going to get out of the race, Kane?
1: No, because Democrats are still showing support. They understand, without saying it publicly, that this is hurtful to Democrats, having this guy and supporting this guy.
0: Is it, though?
1: But, right, this is what we're proving. It's D-different. This is how D-different things are.
0: I mean, if you didn't think that the tattoo was enough, he was like, I didn't know it was a Nazi tattoo. I just didn't know. And then texts come out, totally knew it was a Nazi tattoo and bragged about it being a Nazi tattoo. There's always going to be somebody in your life to tell on you. Just know this. That will always happen.
1: The bigger problem for me is the fact that everything the left has claimed Trump is who Graham Plattner is. And they are sitting there defending him while making this up for Trump. It's unreal how bass-ackwards things are with Democrats.
0: I mean, I'm trying to be cognizant of the subject matter because I realize a lot of you now school's out, and I know you don't have me babysit your kids, but your kids may be around you while you're listening to the program, so I'm trying to be very sensitive to that. But my gosh, you guys, I'm not reading the text. I gave you the most G-rated version text that I could, correct, Kane? I mean, that's the only one I can pretty much share. It's gross. And I look at this guy, and I'm sorry, he is nothing attractive. Why is it always the ugliest progressives that act like this? People like Anthony Weiner. He could like pull his head through a needle. Through an eye of a needle. He's like all like skinny and bleh. He's out of proportion. You know what I mean? He's just, his features are ugly. Graham Plattner's features are ugly. He's just not an attractive man, but this is male progressivism. If you want to know how feminists are created, if you want to go back and see the evolution of feminists and their germinating stage, go back and look at Graham Plattner's wife. Look at Graham Plattner. That is the type of progressive male that creates feminists because he has no idea how to treat women. He has no idea how to treat other people. And so they're going to stand by him. That's what it looks like. He's got support from Sanders, from Warren, from Ruben Gallego. He's got Ro Khanna. I mean, so far, doesn't look like he's lost any support. Didn't he have an event on Sunday where he got a standing ovation from his Nazi-loving, enthusiastic supporters? I'm surprised that some of the podcast-to-stan bros weren't in the audience for him. Oh my gosh, speaking of which, so one of the chunky ones and his Nepo nephew got banned from the UK, and they're trying to say that Israel did it. We're going to talk about that coming up because that's so ridiculous. We have a lot to hit still as we move. Our partners that help bring you the program, it's the folks over at Native Path, Native Path Collagen. 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
2: What is this nightmare? Oh, for the love. Who is it, ABC, you said?
3: Yep, Good Morning America.
2: So they're kicking off How We Have Sex Month. In case you didn't know, it's, I mean, veterans, you get a day. Moms, you get a day. Dads, you get a day. But if you like to have sex with people that have the same bits as you, okay, you get a whole month. Yeah, down to the, that's why I just find it performative and dumb. Because it's a whole month for it. Again, we get Veterans Day, you get one day. For the people who died in service, those who died in service, you get one day. Moms get one day, dads get one day. But depending on how you have sex, you get a whole month. I'm spiffle.
3: Also, is pride a virtue or a
2: sin? No, it's
3: sin?
2: A sin.
3: Oh, okay.
2: Absolutely a sin. So we're going to have sin month.
3: All right.
2: I just don't. How does that work on anyone anymore? Well, I was going to purchase this mouthwash, but then I saw this mouthwash affirmed. So I decided that I was going to purchase this mouthwash because of what it affirmed. I didn't say it over the air, but you read my lips. You know what I mean? I mean, where's the lie? A whole month of this. So now this is the month when you get to go see everything about, you know, how people choose to do it on everything. And why does every brand have to do this? It makes me hate everything. I want a month of just shut up and get out of my business. 1 month of that. 1 month of shut up, get out of our business. I want that to be a national, like a whole month. I don't need a special flag for it either. Unless it's a Jolly Roger, you know, I'll fly that. Just shut up and get out of my business month. That's it. What? I don't even know what month that should be. Like, we get Independence Day. It should be a whole month. Why do you get a whole month for choosing how do you have sex? Are you that retarded? I mean, I don't get it. We have a whole other hour on the way, so you might as well buckle up. And if anything offends you, go cry about it harder. Stick with us.
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14: Negotiating a pause. I'm Lisa Lacera, Fox News. President Trump says he's helped cut a deal between Israel and Hezbollah for a temporary ceasefire.
15: The president says he had a very productive call with Israeli Prime Minister Benjamin Netanyahu and that no Israeli troops will go to Beirut. Israel's government ordered strikes in Beirut's suburbs Monday, a day after ground forces reached deeper into the country than at any point in the last 26 years. To representatives, President Trump says he also had a very good call with Hezbollah and says the militant group agreed that all shooting will stop, adding Israel will not attack them and they will not attack Israel. Both Israel and Hezbollah accused each other of breaking a ceasefire. Iran has insisted Israel stop targeting Lebanon as part of a ceasefire agreement with the U.S.
14: Fox's Jared Halpern at the White House. Meanwhile, U.S. Central Command says it's launched strikes against radar and drone sites in Iran after Tehran shot down an American drone over the weekend. The president reportedly reconsidering whether to move forward with a $1.8 billion fund meant to compensate his allies who believe they were unfairly prosecuted for political reasons. That's according to the Associated Press. This coming after the Justice Department said it would comply with a court order to pause implementation of the fund. Homeland Security Secretary Mark Wayne Mullen says there will be consequences after days of violent protests at an immigration facility in Newark, New Jersey.
16: We have absolutely zero issue with you exercising your First Amendment in a peaceful protest. But when you're threatening the lives of an officer, that's verbal assault. When you threaten the lives of their family, that's verbal assault.
14: New Jersey Governor Mikey Sherrill has sent in state police to take care of security outside the building. Five people are dead after an explosion and fire at a defense company work site in South Korea. 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
13: 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On the go.
17: Making you be more alert. I'm Jarrett Lewis. Here's what's trending this hour. Following the shooting death of 23-year-old Brett Scroggum in Indianapolis, attorney Guy Relford on WIBC's The Hammer and Nigel show on Monday offered a few reminders to folks for when they go out.
18: You always want to park as close to the lighting as much as possible, especially when it's not getting only 6 o'clock. So that maybe doesn't apply, but it's closest to the exits. So you have to spend less time walking past multiple cars or walking through past dark shadows.
17: Relford called it heartbreaking that Scroggum was killed in a parking garage while he was simply going to a baseball game. A family member of a man who died after being tased during a traffic stop says he did not deserve to die the way he did. Ryan Hedrick reports.
19: Jason Potts says his brother David had a criminal past, but he wasn't violent.
20: The doctor report stated that he went with 40 minutes without oxygen or blood to the brain.
19: Jason says what he'll miss most about his brother is...
20: And I got along with everybody, good-hearted, good-natured.
19: And about the case he was running from when he was pulled over on May 27th.
20: It was a theft from Walmart in Hendricks County. But this still doesn't give the man the right to die, you know, to be deceased.
19: Police say he ran away from them, and that's when he was tased. Ryan Hedrick, 93 WIBC, Mobile News.
17: And Colts head coach Shane Steichen telling reporters on Monday that the team will keep quarterback Daniel Jones in 7-on-7 drills through the end of OTAs and won't push him into full team work just yet.
21: 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I mean, it's spring. We don't play for a while, so we got to be smart with his injury, but he's making great progress.
17: Jones is working back from a torn Achilles tendon he suffered late last season. I'm Jarrett Lewis on the level, on the go, and on WIBC.com. 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
22: There's plenty of sunshine expected for our Tuesday with highs in the upper 70s. More sunshine and pleasant conditions to look forward to on Wednesday with highs in the low 80s. I'm Fox 59 meteorologist Kendall Wilson for 93 WIBC.
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0: 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Jiminy Christmas. If you send a bunch of Nanas and Gigi's over there and Mimi's, holy crow. Why do people give the suburbs so much nonsense? 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
0: Welcome back to the program, party people. Dana Lash with you. We're at the top of this very first hour here. Second hour. Top of the second hour here on Monday. I'm just juggling and doing the job of 5,000 people back channel. It's okay. Can we talk about the Chunk and the Nepo Baby that were apparently banned from the UK? You had some audio of this, did you not?
1: Yep.
0: Will you play that funky music, white boy?
2: Yeah, this is Hassan in response to being banned.
0: Yeah. Mm-hmm.
3: Left-wing YouTube pundit Cenk Uygur banned from entering the UK? Yeah, it's... Okay, well, I didn't want to talk about it, but visa has also been revoked. We just found out. So, yes. Yes, I will not be going as it stands currently. I don't believe that I'll be able to go to the United Kingdom this upcoming week.
0: Okay, and?
3: I don't know who to reach out for this.
0: Okay.
3: I was supposed to do something with Yanis Varoufakis, do something with Zach Polanski, do something with Jeremy Corbyn, do something at the Oxford Union.
0: He was saying that it was, guess who they blamed?
1: Oh, man.
0: If you had to guess who the Hassan Piker and his Uncle Chunk blamed.
1: Oh, if I'm betting money?
0: For getting banned. Who would you think that it is?
1: The Jews.
0: So Chunk goes, and I've been banned from the UK. I tried to get on a flight to London to attend South by Southwest London and give a speech at Oxford. I've been banned for criticizing Israel. Wow. Wow. And they act like it's to Jews that did it. And the woke Reich and all of the podcastist and cable news rejects that all just go on each other's shows and dry-hump each other because that's, like, literally all they can do. They guest on each other's shows all the time when they're not visiting Qatar and Russia. So they decided to immediately blame Israel. By the way, you know that, like, Tommy Robinson had the Unite the Kingdom march, what was that, like, 2 weeks ago? And a ton of the people that were supposed to travel to the UK to participate in Tommy Robinson's Unite the Kingdom march were banned from traveling to the UK. One of them I knew. No, it's Eva Vlaardenbroek. She's a Dutch commentator. She's banned from going to the UK, and it has nothing to do with Israel. No, they also Kanye West is banned. It doesn't matter whether or not you think they should be banned, but it has nothing to do with Israel. And that's what Hassan, Nepo Baby Hassan said. He goes, the UK has revoked my visa as well, all at the behest of Israel. That's what he said. Israel had nothing to do with it. You absolute product of goat fornicating incest. He had absolutely nothing to do with it. Probably some of the stuff that you've said prior. I mean, we have some of the hits that we'll play in a moment. But let me just point out. So they say it was the Jews that banned them. And specifically, it's the British Home Secretary. Would you like to know who the British Home Secretary is?
1: I would.
0: She's a British politician and barrister. And she's been serving as Home Secretary since 2025. And her name is Shabana Mahmood.
1: Ooh.
0: Wow, sounds super Jewish.
1: Not Jewish.
0: Shabana Mahmood. What?
1: The Jews.
0: I was told this was to Jews. But it's not, in fact. Let's read a little bit about her. Oh, she's with the Labour Party, so she's a lefty. Huh. Like a super lefty, by the way. She's like the super lefty faction of the Labour Party. She enjoys Jeremy Corbyn, who's a notorious anti-Semite. Let's see, who else? Oh, Oh, she's so interesting where she's, member of parliament. She's definitely not Jewish. Definitely not Jewish. In fact, she's Pakistani.

0: Summer starts in the backyard, and at Sullivan's, we've got everything you need to make it perfect. Premium patio furniture in wicker, cast aluminum, Berlin Gardens poly, and teak. Start building your perfect backyard at Sullivan's.
1: Yeah. Well, what about Saudi Arabia?
2: Also, Islam.
1: Oh, okay. Okay. So not Jewish, then?
2: No.
1: Okay.
3: That's quite opposite, actually.
1: All right. I just wanted to kind of go. I mean, this is a guy who said that he would vote for Hamas over Israel every single time. He praised October 7th. He praised Houthi actions in the Red Sea. He calls Jewish people inbred. Blah, blah, blah. Goes on and on and on. I mean, look, I'm kind of a free speech purist, and I like it when the products of terrorist goat fornicating, like Hassan Piker and his uncle Chunk, who I think should be deported, both of them, just send them back to where they came from. But no, I absolutely do. I think that their beliefs are incompatible with the United States of America and Western civilization. It's true. I mean, I'm not wrong, because I'm never wrong, especially here. But this claim that they're making, that it was at the behest of Israel, doesn't really hold water at all. It was the Pakistani Home Secretary that did this. It has nothing to do with the Jews. But this is all you're going to hear from Podcastistan. The Podcastistan is going to talk about this nonstop. And they said that it has to do with the genocidal fascist foreign government and et cetera, et cetera. So, again, where'd all of these people that were upset when you had Americans who couldn't even travel over there to take part in Tommy Robinson's Unite the Kingdom march, where were they for those people? Oh, I didn't hear anything about that. Huh. Where were they about, I don't know. What about Philippe de Winter, British? He's a Belgian politician, very, very highly critical of Islamism. And he was going to the Unite the Kingdom march, but he couldn't go because he was banned from the UK. That had nothing to do with Israel. In fact, he's highly critical of Islam. And so I would think that Israel would want him. I mean, going by Hassan Piker and Chunk Uyghur's remarks, you would think that they would want him there, right? I thought Israel controlled everything. Until they don't, right? Because it was a Pakistani Muslim who said that Chunk and his Nepo nephew, who literally has contributed nothing except being a sore on the butt of Cuba and walking around wearing, you know, $2,800 worth of merchandise. What have they contributed? Nothing. I'm just amazed by this. And he acts like he somehow owed it. Like, I can't believe I was, again, this was a guy who wore, like, he wore, what was it, a $700 shirt, $1,100 pair of sunglasses. He wore a Cartier, did he wear a Cartier ring or something? Which, I'm sorry, if you're a single man and you're wearing a Cartier ring, you're gay. You are, you're so gay. And I'm not wrong.
3: Not that there's anything wrong with that.
1: Oh, don't rainbow me this whole month again. Gag. So tired of it all. But my point is, he goes over, like, a completely nouveau riche D-bag. It's like he went to the mall and then went to Cuba right after and wore everything that he purchased during that one trip in Cuba on that one day when he was photographed wearing all of his stuff. Isn't that hysterical? I find that hysterical. It's like he goes, you can tell it's not like organic old money. He goes on a shopping spree and then wears all of his shopping spree the first day in Cuba. And these poor people can't even afford a damn sandwich. But, you know, they're watching this guy walk around in a $700 silk shirt. You're wearing silk to Cuba, by the way. And silk is such an unforgiving material, and it does not go well. You know that the guy is just absolute, just trash, because you wear linen to those places, first off. But my word. So it had nothing to do with the Jews. It had to do with the UK deciding that they did not think that what these two do and their commentary didn't benefit the UK. Now, I think one of the reasons that we all look at this story and we're going, wow, why did the UK ban anybody? Because the UK never bans anybody. I mean, they have boatloads of dudes.

0: show up from North Africa on their shores. And they're like, yeah, why don't you all come on in? Yes, it's all, we'll have a grand party. Yes, we'll go out in the tiles. Yes, we'll go trip the light. Fantastic. Yes, let's go. And they welcome all of these people that come in, right? I mean, and if they commit crimes, oh, you didn't know you weren't supposed to rape people. Well, you're stupid and you're from a third world hellhole, so God love you. We'll just look past that. He's, Your Honor, he's too ignorant to know that rape is not good. It's bad. That's kind of defense they've been giving these people for targeting these women over there. So it's weird to see them ban anybody for speech when the full conclusion of everything that Hassan Piker and Uncle Chunk, everything that they advocate for, that's the end conclusion of it that is entirely welcomed in Britain. So that's why I find it very confusing, right? They don't want the commentary, but they want the fully formed chaos, right? Am I understanding that correctly?
1: Well, it seems like.
0: I mean, if I was the Home Secretary, I would have taken one look at them and I would have said, you're chunky and dumb, so you can't come here. And you are literally like a greaseball D-bag. You are also not, you wore a silk shirt to Cuba that was $700 while people can't afford sandwiches. You're too stupid to come into our country. Your idiocy could be catching. It could be worse than Ebola. We already have a problem with stupidity in this country. We can't afford to import your third world hellhole brand of it right now. That would have been my response. But alas, I'm not in charge. And we're all sadder for it. 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
21: And now, all of the news you would probably miss. It's time for Dana's Quick Five.
0: All right, so first up, a Harvard graduation speaker unloads on AI in a stupid tirade, prompting cheers from students. The mission of your generation is to destroy AI. I get it that people don't like AI, but I think that the reaction is a Chinese psyop that's designed to make people try to subjugate the United States to China.
22: These kids, though, hate AI. They don't even like AI, and it's actually before any of this Chinese psyop stuff came up about the data
0: centers. I get
22: it,
0: but now they're getting totally like fed into the algorithm that promotes all of the Chinese psyop.
22: That is true.
0: And nobody realizes it because their heads are stuck too far up their backsides. Mamdani is going to spend $5.2 million on propaganda, on his propaganda office. So this is from the New York Post. This story says that he's spending $5.2 million to pay the salaries of information ministers in his new City Hall propaganda bureau. This is one of the dumbest things I've ever seen. People, I don't care. If you're still living there, you deserve it. It's taxpayer dollars. It's all taxpayer dollars. They're hiring 14 cushy jobs that cost millions of dollars. And They also have like, I mean, it's literally what it is. It's propaganda. That's, we'll come back to this at some point. Let's see. Going to, by the way that the Safari is like, the way that it's, you can't find anything with the tabs, the way Safari's update is. It's horrifying. Yeah, it's horrifying. But the propaganda thing, by the way, the Ma'am Donnie thing, that's like what we saw with the information ministry, but on a smaller, just strictly New York scale. Also, let's see here. Spencer Pratt says he's going to leave L.A. and find the last American dream in another city if his mayoral bid fails. He was talking about this last week. Walmart recalls 165,000 fabric dresses over a tip over, or sorry, clothes dressers over a tip over hazard. Okay, well, why would you, don't all of them tip?
22: Well, yeah, if you don't watch it, but these are like fabric ones. You're not supposed to be putting heavy things into what, like,
0: no, like how much drawers are you putting in there if these things, they're the ones with the little fabric squares in
22: like
0: them.
22: Like blankets and toys and stuff.
0: Yeah, like how, okay, so that's a stupidity problem. That's not really a construction issue. Right. So, let's see, an Edmonton man is paying personal ads to find a wife. I know. Does anyone actually sign up for this? He's got billboards out. It says, what, your future husband? And then it has a website where you can go and, I don't know, that's kind of weird. Yeah, he's single and looking for love. The billboards that he spent thousands of dollars on. He says marriage is important. He's looking for a life partner. He's a 40-year-old oil field and construction worker. And he says, my method's unconventional, but I had to think outside of the box. I kind of find it sad in a way, but he said that because dating trends have changed. And so he's, I guess, having difficulty in finding someone as a result of that. So, yeah, he's lists his credentials and his interests. And he's a metalhead with a non-smoking, non-drinking lifestyle who enjoys travel, photography, and film. At least he's being honest about it. You know what I mean? 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We got a lot more on the way. 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
0: Welcome back to the program. Don't forget to check out Substack, Chapter and Verse, all kinds of good stuff that goes up there. This is, first off, let's play Cut 5 real quick. Let's just get an update on where we are with Iran.
32: Well, there's no deal that's good enough because the media will cover it. And we're making a great deal. We're going to make a great deal. Or we'll just go back and finish it off militarily. But this would go faster. It's probably better on a humane standpoint. There's something nice about it also. You know, save a lot of lives. And whether it's the other side or not, you save a lot of lives. But we're close to a very good deal. And if we can make it good, otherwise we just start up with the Department of War, as we call it. And it's been very successful. You saw Venezuela. It was a one-day win, and this is really a win already. We've defeated their military, essentially defeated their military. I would rather get a deal because we can open the strait immediately upon signing. The one guarantee that I have to have is that there will be no nuclear weapons. They've agreed to that. And it was very interesting. They originally said, we will not develop a nuclear weapon. I said, well, what happens if you buy a nuclear weapon? So now it says we will not develop or in any way purchase a military weapon. That's a big difference. So we're getting what we want slowly. Very tough negotiators. It takes a long time. I'm in no hurry. I'd like to say I'm in a hurry because, you know, gasoline prices are going to come tumbling down. But if you're going to be in a hurry, you're not going to make a good deal. And slowly but surely, we're getting, I think, what we want. And if we don't get what we want, we're going to end it a different way.
0: Going to end in a different way. Wonder what that looks like. I think we're there. I think we're already not getting what we want. So let's go ahead and end it in that different way. I mean, I'm fine with that. So this is just, you know, some of the latest. And we're going to hear, I'm sure, oh, God, podcast this in, I'm sure it's going to, it's because it's everything's run by Israel. Iran's not as serious. You have to believe that there's somehow as serious, that there's any kind of goodwill, which I don't believe that there is going into these negotiations. So they've halted indirect talks that they were having with I'm going to read this and pretend I care. Okay. Because I'm just a done at this point. I think you all are as well. Aren't you? Are you all done? Yeah, I think so. They've halted the indirect talks they were having with U.S. negotiators in protests of Israel's attacks on Hezbollah in Lebanon. Hezbollah was launching rockets into Israel. You scum of the earth, goat fornicators. Stop them from doing that, and they won't be bombed back. Because if you're my neighbor and you're bombing me, I'm not only going to bomb you back, I'm going to raise your house into the ground and cause such terror, mayhem, and bloody destruction that for generations people will speak in fear about angering their neighbor to the south. We don't teach hard enough lessons in this world. So that's what this is all about. And they're trying to say it's because of the Jews. So here we are, once again, back to square one. With everything. Just bomb the hell out of them and be done with it at this point.
4: But, why do you want a war?
0: Say the people who did absolutely nothing to stave off any of this leading up to it. Nobody wants a war, but war is upon you whether you want it or not. Don't you feel like Aragorn talking to some of the riders of Rohan or talking to the king of Rohan at that point? We're not going to have another war. War is upon you whether you want it or not. So what's the alternative? Just to let the Iranian religious status quo remain in power? This is just, all of this is really low-T strategy into trying to blame Israel for your proxies doing what you told them to do. And Hezbollah is doing exactly what Iran told Hezbollah to do. They're not doing anything differently. But they're saying it's because Israel's attacking Hezbollah. I'm kind of done with Hezbollah. Lebanon is done with Hezbollah. We're all done with Hezbollah. Stop being terrorists and we won't have a problem. If I were Israel, I would just send in like a special forces unit. I would grab them all by the hair on their head. I'd behead every single one of them and put it on pikes like Vlad Dracul did back in the day and been like, are you going to learn your lesson? When are you going to learn it? Stop killing people. Stop being terrorists. You can't just be terrorists and think that nothing's going to happen in return. Hezbollah has been lobbing rockets nonstop. Nonstop. They have been bombing their neighbor to the south. And Iran wants to dodge any kind of discussion on a ceasefire until what? Tell Hezbollah to stop bombing people and it won't be an issue. Because see, if Israel lays down their arms, they die. If Hezbollah lays down their arms and all the other Iranian proxies, then guess what? We could actually achieve peace. But that's not what any of these goat fornicators want. They do not want to achieve peace. It's never about peace. It's about power. This is a religious war to them. So give them the Armageddon they want. It is a religious war to them. You're not going to negotiate with people who believe in a cockamamie conspiracy that involves, you know, incorporates all these other religions and they turn it into a giant montage for their own. You're not going to have any kind of negotiations with these people. I'm just done with it. This is going to drag on until what? The left can then, you have the Red Green Alliance. They're all conspiring together And I think that this is all part of it. And in the meantime, you got woke Rikers going to Russia. Wow, I can't believe the architecture of Russia. Can you believe everything that these people are showing me that I'm allowed to see is so pretty? So last night, they had two Iranian ballistic missiles that targeted the forces in Kuwait. And this was after Hezbollah was launching rockets into Israel. So here they're launching an attack targeting UK bases in Kuwait while they have proxies targeting up north. How do they think all of this now that's coming out is spin? We haven't even actually confirmed that they're, Mutabak Khamenei. He's the son. The gay, burnt, one-legged son. He's the Ayatollah, right? Nobody's even seen him. I don't think he's alive. I think they're weakening at Bernie and him. Bring him out. Bring Stumpy out. Let's see him. Bring old burned out Stumpy out. And then let's get a good look at him. And then we'll determine. And that's what I would say. If I was Trump, I'd be like, you know what? I think I want to talk to your burnt, gay, Ayatollah. Why don't you, bring out old burned Stumpy? Let's have a talk. And we'll negotiate that way. Oh, you can't produce him. Oh, probably because he's dead, huh? So who are we negotiating with? Nobody. So the, Iran was calling for a new Islamic civilization while also targeting all of its neighbors. And they were putting it out through the assumed Ayatollah's X handle. This is problematic. So how long are we going to do this? They don't want a negotiation. They're just trying to stall the United States out. It is a war of attrition, but not like you think. It's not a war of attrition in terms of having people die and overwhelming your enemy with the number of soldiers and trying to wear them out by forces. This is a war of attrition with the court of public opinion and the court of international opinion. That's what all of this is. They're going to try to wear down the United States until they feel like the United States is isolated on the international stage. They want to go in there and dig out their dust, get their nuclear dust out that was buried by our bombers. They want to go and get that out. That's what they're all looking at. So we'll see. But none of these negotiations mean anything. We'll come back to this. As I said, Woke Reich is also in, they've gone to Russia. Gal Sharpton, who is neither an intellectual, nor is she a thinker, nor is she a revolutionary. She's just a hustler. She was a race hustler on the left. And then she went after conservatives during Gamergate. And now she thinks that she's super special and she's really feeling herself. She went over in a Balenciaga blazer. Remember how everybody was mad at Balenciaga because of the way that they were, the ads that they had and the way that they were using children in their ads. And so it makes sense that she wears a Balenciaga, a $2,000 blazer that her gay husband's money probably bought her, going over to Russia to speak and being used as a pawn. Because that's what it is. Why is it? Here's the other question. When we have discussions about foreign interference, why is this not foreign interference? How is this not considered shilling for a foreign entity? Because it's what, different for you? It's situationally different. You have somebody who's going over there schlepping it for Russia and for the communists that are over there. For this little forum that they're using is nothing but a psyop. But you have these people that are so desperate for fame and attention. They don't care if they're being used as stooges. They just want to make it seem like they're somehow being desired on an international stage. It's all ego for these people. But they're stupid because they're getting entirely played. So they've had some of them on, they had Gal Sharpton on Russian state TV. I'm sure just running down the United States, modern day Hanoi Jane. At least Jane Fonda could act better. I find all of it just so funny. Where's the calls for Farah? Where are the calls of blood money for that? Oh, because there's no Jews involved, right? So you can't, I got it. Does anybody else get so tired? I'm just so tired of all of this. This is, how long have we been having this up? Jiminy Christmas. We have Florida Man on the way. 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

0: It's his life mission to make bad decisions. It's time for Florida Man.
1: How sad is it when this is like the sanest part of the day? Florida Man, right?
2: That's telling.
1: When it's the sanest part of the day. All right, so let's dive into this, shall we? First up, who do we have? Florida Man caught on camera burning down his trailer. And he actually had to go, well, there's no denying it's me, because it was on camera and everybody saw you. That's why. So an arson investigation in Edgewater led to the arrest of a local resident after a trailer fire was intentionally set late Wednesday night. The incident began around 11:30 p.m. I don't care when. They had Edgewater fire rescue crews responding to a blaze inside of the Wolf's Driftwood mobile home park. Once firefighters extinguished the flames, they had investigators come out and take a peek. They had Department of Financial Services, Bureau of Fire Arson and Explosives. They said it was deliberate, and then they had the surveillance footage, and it showed a guy setting the fire. They identified him as Dean Settle, a resident of the park, and during an interview with the detectives, he actually said, yeah, there's no denying it's me.
2: You got me.
1: He said that everybody in the park wanted that abandoned trailer gone. Well, there's ways to do it that don't involve arson, just saying. So he was taken into custody. He faces a charge of arson in the first degree. So we have that. Also, Florida man breaks into a home, soils himself, and makes a mess with it.
2: Okay.
1: What is it if you have, like, is it a crown tattoo over his eyebrow? What does that mean?
2: Oh, yeah, I don't know.
1: Because he's got the tears, and that's supposed to be for how many people you killed. Well, what's the crown mean?
2: Maybe he's king somewhere.
1: I don't know. Polk County Sheriff's Office, 35-year-old Todd Michael LeBouton. His last name is LeBouton. Not the shoe. I'm dying. So they said that the investigation began because a property owner who had property in New York, or is from New York, had property in Florida, reported somebody was trespassing inside of his Florida property, according to the sheriff's office. So it looked initially, this is what I'm talking about, the crown above his eye. They didn't find anyone there, but they saw some evidence that somebody had been inside the property, right? Deputies returned the next day. The home appeared vacant. More signs suggested the intruder had returned. And they ended up finding Mr. LeBouton, not the shoe guy, spelled differently even. He had gone inside the property because he defecated and he needed to change his clothes, but he made a mess inside. I mean, you don't smear it all over the walls, but that's what he did. He was taken into custody. He also had drug paraphernalia on his person, so he had a number of different charges levied against him as well. Florida pair accused of fleeing a traffic stop, tossed drugs and a gun from the vehicle, and then they tried insisting to police that they had no drugs or guns, despite the fact that they were literally on camera throwing them from the car in broad daylight themselves with their own arms out of the window. She didn't look like a smart one. She looks like a Habsburg. Like the Austrian lineage that was so inbred that they had no lower jaw. That's what she looks like. So a Florida man and woman, they're behind bars. They threw all their drugs out the window at pure full view of the police. They had a backpack containing narcotics and a firearm. Deputies immediately recovered the backpack, and they also recovered everything else from these people as well. It was pretty, I mean, you just can't throw, I mean, when they're behind you, you're getting recorded by the dash cam camera. That's how that's working, the dash camera. So they face, oh boy, lots of charges. Tampering with physical evidence, possession of a firearm by a convicted felon, possession of a firearm during the commission of a felony, armed trafficking and amphetamine, possession of ammunition by a convicted felon, armed possession of a controlled substance with intent to sell or deliver, and possession of drug paraphernalia. That's a lot. That is a lot.
3: I mean, if you see her picture, she looks like she's been doing drugs for a while.
1: She looks like she was born in a drug den and made of drugs, maybe.
2: Professional.
1: Golly. A Florida HOA president was arrested because he pushed a 12-year-old and took the kid's bike. Volusia County. A homeowner association president was arrested because he pushed a 12-year-old boy to the ground, took the child's bicycle during a dispute near the Spruce Creek Clubhouse. It was a child battery incident. That's how cops arrived to it. And they said that the man, Paul Holmes, the 12-year-old, told deputies he was riding his bike near the clubhouse and then he paused near the tennis court to rest. He saw Mr. Holmes. The boy said that he did flick him off before trying to leave, and the guy, yeah, well, that's still not the way you handle it. We got a lot more in store. Third hour next. Stick with us.
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10: He says to give it time. I'm Sue Guzman, Fox News. President Trump still taking an optimistic tone when it comes to talks with Iran, at least for the moment. Fox's Lucas Tomlinson explains.
11: President Trump just told ABC News he thinks an agreement with Iran will be reached over the next week. President Trump spent his time in meetings, including calls with Israeli Prime Minister Benjamin Netanyahu and the leaders of Hezbollah through intermediaries. He posted on Truth Social he thinks the negotiations will continue at a rapid pace. In an interview with CNBC News, the president did not sound as optimistic. Here's what he said.
12: I don't care if they're over, honestly. I couldn't care less. And added that protracted negotiations have started to get very boring. Iran's foreign minister insists negotiations continue.
10: Five American cruise ship passengers quarantined for exposure to hantavirus have now left a Nebraska medical facility. Here's Fox's Grinnell Scott.
13: That leaves 13 U.S. travelers who were on board the MV Hondius cruise ship traveling in the South Atlantic Ocean who remain at the University of Nebraska Medical Center. A hospital spokesperson said none of the American passengers have shown hantavirus symptoms, which can take from 21 to 42 days to develop. The disease is usually spread when people breathe in residue from contaminated rodent droppings. But this version, the Andes virus, can in rare cases be transmitted person to person. The World Health Organization said the three deaths on board the MV Hondius were linked to the outbreak. Grinnell Scott, Fox News.
10: The state of Florida has filed a lawsuit against OpenAI and CEO Sam Altman, claiming that the company knowingly released and aggressively marketed ChatGPT to the public while concealing serious risks, cited a ChatGPT-assisted mass shootings and suicide. 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
14: An inmate-on-inmate incident. I'm Jarrett Lewis. Here's what's trending this hour. An Indianapolis man is facing felony charges following a fatal jailhouse beating in Johnson County. Investigators say 32-year-old Christian Howard attacked his cellmate, Russell Blackwell, kicking and punching him more than 15 times. Blackwell later died from blunt force trauma. Howard is now charged with voluntary manslaughter. A drowning in northern Indiana is reminding folks about lake safety. Jake McDaniel has the story.
15: The Indiana Department of Natural Resources says a boy jumped off a boat into Whitmere Lake in LaGrange County Sunday evening and never resurfaced. Conservation officers were at the lake for hours, but
16: we had our divers out on the water as well, and they were the ones that made the recovery.
15: Conservation Officer Gannery 2 says if you're ever near water, he urges you to wear your life jacket.
16: While it's not required to be worn on a boat, code. It's still highly encouraged that individuals wear life jackets.
15: Jake McDaniel, 93 WIBC Mobile News. And Indianapolis Colts head coach Shane Steichen opening up his time with the media at Monday's OTAs by remembering late Colts legend Raymond Berry, who filled up the stat sheet in the 1958 NFL championship game, regarded by many as the greatest game ever played.
17: I kind of remember back, I think it was 1958, if I can get my years right, 12 receptions in that game. Just an unbelievable player for this organization. So, like I said, condolences to his family.
15: Berry passed away in Murfreesboro, Tennessee on May 25th. He was 93 years old. I'm Jarrett Lewis on The Level, on the go, and on WIBC.com. 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
18: There's plenty of sunshine expected for our Tuesday with highs in the upper 70s. More sunshine and pleasant conditions to look forward to on Wednesday with highs in the low 80s. I'm Fox 59 meteorologist Kendall Wilson for 93 WIBC.
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1: 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Why do people give the suburbs so much nonsense? Because they're amazing. 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
1: Welcome back to the program. Dana Lash with you. We're at the top of our third hour today, this Monday, and getting you set up for the week. So we have an op currently ongoing with members of the woke Reich traveling to Russia to try to sell you on the idea, if you're ignorant of history, you'll buy it, that Russia is such a Christian, so Christian-y. Look at their amazing churches over there. So Gail Sharpton's over there. And with her totally hetero husband, completely into women husband. And sure. And saying the Christian expression and heritage is unmatched. They're lying to us about Russia. Who's lying to whom about Russia? This is just another grift for Gal Sharpton. She's got to make up those missing TPUSA bucks. Is what it is. She's got to make up for that cash load. That's really ultimately the truth of the matter. So this has been a thing that I've seen like Russian propagandists push for quite some time, but it's entirely ignorant of history. It is, wow, incredibly ignorant of history. And in fact, I had retweeted one of my friends who reminded everybody that let's look at this whole issue honestly. Like, they have cathedrals over there that actually have the hammer and sickle incorporated into the stained glass because it celebrates the victory of the atheist Soviets in World War II. And remember, you're talking about an ideology that was saying that religion was the opiate of the masses, which really that's what communism is, if you wanted to be honest about it. It's the church that they have is a, it's not actually, so the Russian Orthodox Church is more of a church that is supposed to be a vehicle for statism and nationalism, more so than actually having a relationship with Christ and bringing people to heaven. So I think a lot of people don't understand the role that the church plays in that government, in the communist government. I don't think that they understand, I just not think, I know that they have zero understanding of the role in Russia in which their church plays and the atheism that is the backbone of the communist regime. And it's still communist. I mean, don't sit here and tell me that it's not just because you don't call it communist. It is. But the history of persecution of Christians by the communist regime is pretty well documented. So why are we pretending that it's like this super Christian-y? Why are we doing this? Why are we? It's because Podcastistan's going over there is why. That's why Podcastistan is going over there. So I think in order to buy into everything that Podcastistan sells, you have to be uneducated. And I'm not talking about having a, you know, super fancy 4-year degree. You don't need a college degree to just pick up a damn book and read it. You don't need a college degree to make you get online and look things up. I'm not a historian, and I didn't go with a history major in college, but I love history. I love reading about it. So I read about all of this stuff, which is how I know about all of this stuff. I didn't have to be programmed or induced by the prospect of a college degree to go and do it for history. That was not my course of study. I wasn't a history major. And my point in bringing all of this up is that you don't have to be educated in this bougie, traditional, upper crust definition of educated in order to understand your history. Does that make sense? So when I say that the people who are buying into the stuff that Podcastistan is selling, that they're uneducated, I think it's a choice at this point. Autodidactism is an amazing thing. You can be an autodidact, someone who automatically loves to learn about things and is self-directed. And if you like history, you're going to read about history. If you like cars and you like understanding how engines work and you're a gearhead, that's autodidactism. You're not going to a school to achieve a plane of knowledge on that. You're going because you're reading about it and you're educating yourself because you're genuinely interested in it. You could say that about any a number of things, right? For women who quilt, you know, if you're out there quilting, you're teaching yourself and you're immersing yourself into a skill that you didn't have to be induced to do because of a course of study at a university, if that makes sense.

0: 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Premium patio furniture in wicker, cast aluminum, Berlin Gardens poly, and teak. 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
1: Or not Russian church, the Russian government absolutely takes faith as a way to weaponize it against the people. And that's how they view the role of faith, their government, their communist orthodoxy, their government, all of that. That's how they look at this. And I mean, that's just, if you've grown up watching how they function and how they've treated faith and how they treated Christianity. This, but I've noticed, who was it? Tucker Carlson's super drunk brother. What's his face? Oh, Buckley. Because they only apparently have like a couple of names in that family that they feel comfortable to use. Buckley, apparently. He was saying that we should embrace Russia as America's ally and reject the anti-Christian globo homo agenda and government that the State Department has been pushing for more than a generation. What? What are you talking about? You're actually now, so they're actually out there now. Speaking of global homo, she did take her husband with her. If you want to have a discussion about global homo, right? Anyway, I mean, we now see them shilling for commies. That's what this is. You're absolutely shilling for commies. At this point, that's what this is. All these people need to register with Farah. Register with Farah, but Buckley's crashing out big time. So badly. I mean, drugs and alcohol, I assume really, I mean, I'm just assuming they have a really bad effect to that point on people. We are in the midst of it. This is my point in talking about this is it's not just the left that you have to worry about. It's this stuff, which is still the left. It's just a different facet of the left. And some of the, I really didn't want to get into this at this point, but where it concerns the elections and midterms, getting into midterms, I'm just telling you, it's going to start, we need to have some discipline from Republicans, and we need to really focus on getting a handle on the economy and on energy. So you can look at some of the recent polling. Trump is taking a bit of a hit because of the price of energy and some other, I mean, especially with gas prices, et cetera. And you can tell people, as long as you want to, that this is going to be short term and it's not going to last very long and the negative impact is going to be for a short duration. And you can tell people that, but that doesn't make it easier during the time that they're in that situation. And so this is the, this is the problem that Republicans are going to have to deal with, because so far he's doing really good in the primaries, but primary is very different from a general election. And I've noticed a lot of Republicans looking at like the candidates that he's endorsed that won their runoffs or won their primaries, like specifically the Paxton Cornyn thing. A lot of people have been saying, well, this is just great for the GOP. They think that in some regards, that means that they're not going to have to work as hard, I guess, in the general. That does not stop. Primaries are entirely different things from generals. You're going to be dealing with a whole new segment of independents and moderates, and does the coalition stand? And one of the things that you're seeing, and this is one of the reasons why I hit the woke Reich so much, is they're trying very, very hard to make sure that that coalition splinters before midterms take place. And they're using Israel and all this stuff to do it, which is why I talk about that now more routinely than I ever had before. So for midterms, even gaining some seats with redistricting is not enough to minimize the damage if they don't get a handle on energy prices, etc. It's going to have to happen. And he's in a pickle. This is not an easy spot for him to be in. I think the way that he's been handling Iran, I agree with him. I think that I like the way that he's been handling it. We don't have boots on the ground over there, and we've been limited in what we've done. He's completely gone by the authorized use of military force, even though it's incredibly frustrating at times because it seems like things are dragging out. I do think that Republicans need to gird their loins and

0: support tougher language and a tougher position, because we can't, you can't, we're going to be dealing with this forever. And this is going to be the last chance that we have in our lifetimes of dealing with this terrorist state. It'll be the last chance that we have. And all the people who say that they don't like war and they don't like conflict and they don't want to send their loved ones off, I guarantee you, those people dragging their feet and preventing a more austere stance from this president on this are going to guarantee that that happens in the future. That's what people don't understand. I mean, you can't just go in with your hands wringing and act as though you're going to somehow be polite and polite them out of their religious zealotry. That's not going to happen. Brutes only recognize brutishness. That's it. They only recognize brutishness. And so there are a couple of different surveys. You have the Real Clear Politics average. It looks at Trump's approval. He's got a disapproval of 58 at the RCP average. That's not great, to be honest. He's down 17, but that's still, it's a little bit better than what it was back at the beginning of May. And the May, there was an Associated Press poll that was taken May 14th that had him 62% disapproval. So the average is a 57% disapproval. So much of this has to do with energy, it has to do with gas, and it has to do with inflation still, which is still an issue. Things are expensive. Let's not lie about it. That doesn't solve anything. The whole reason of talking about it is so Republicans do something about it. And if you want to win, you're not going to want to ignore it and pretend that it goes away or falsely say that it's some manufactured media narrative, because it's not. Everybody can see the prices that they pay for stuff. And I guarantee you some of these moderate Republicans and Democrats are going to want to keep POTUS in this position for as long as possible, especially the Democrats, because it will hurt during midterms, and that's the whole reason why they're doing it. That is the whole reason. And then you've got these moderate Republicans that are so desperate for clicks, they will go along and co-sign stuff from Democrats, people like Thomas Massie on certain things, just so they can get their digs in at the expense of what? Everything that we've been pushing for. We have more on this. We got headlines on the way as we move our partners that help bring you the program. 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The father. Everybody focuses on the mom. And of course, she matters, but dads are often treated like they're just spectators in one of the biggest moments of their lives. And a lot of men are scared and they're overwhelmed and they wonder whether or not they can really do this, whether or not they can actually be good fathers. And too often, nobody helps them process any of it. And that's another reason why I love Preborn. John shared his experience with Preborn and he wrote to them and said that he first thought him, a dad, he said that it didn't even feel possible to him. 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Preborn provides free ultrasounds and compassionate support to women, couples, and families facing unexpected pregnancies. Preborn turns fear into hope. Help another mother and father experience that same hope. Just $28 provides one ultrasound and can help save a baby's life. 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
15: And now, all of the news you would probably miss. It's time for Dana's Quick Five.
0: Oh, all right. So, this is not the type of wild turkey you want. You don't want this wild turkey. An 83-year-old Alameda woman was attacked by wild turkeys as the city's warning people, take precautions, y'all. It's in Alameda, California. 83-year-old Mary Jo Kelly, a week later, and the bruises still have not healed on her face. Last Thursday, the longtime Alameda resident was on her nightly walk when suddenly she was attacked from behind by a pair of sneaky wild turkeys. She said she went head first, broke her glasses, hit the palm of her hand, her thumb. She bled in the nose. She was able to call her husband. She had to go get a CT. She had to get 6 stitches. She's shaken but frustrated. And she says that Alameda has got to do something about these wild turkeys. Now, it is California. So if it wasn't California, my suggestion would be turkey sandwiches, turkey dinner, Thanksgiving, all kind of good stuff. Have a Thanksgiving in June, you know. Just go and get yourself some turkey. But you can't be doing that because it's California. And they're just, no, they let people's houses burn there. So what do you think they're going to do about wild turkeys? Absolutely not a damn thing. Not anything. So there you go. They said a turkey also attacked a pet dog. That's when that turkey's going to get some bird shot right there. All right, so, A mother renamed her son after her tattooist made a spelling error. Her son's name was misspelled in a tattoo. They're Swedish. I don't know. She had her son's name legally changed instead of just changing her tattoo. She didn't pay attention until after she had the ink on her arm. And then she was like, that's not how my kid's name is spelled. Who does that? Like who has pop-up ads that just start playing music in the middle of reading a headline? I don't know. Let's see. Roller coasters, a man banned from all six flag parks for life after a chicken nugget roller coaster stunt. This was in Washington. Stop doing this stuff on roller coasters. Because you're not supposed to take food. He was eating nuggets while the car was zooming around, and he was trying to film himself dunking the nugs for sauce and all of that. I'm going to have to save my other roller coaster store for tomorrow, but stick with us. We got more. 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
0: I don't know what Democrats are going to do with Graham Plattner, because you can't even get Chris Murphy, who's like the number... He was like right behind Nancy Pelosi. He was her main attack dog, her main stooge. He doesn't even want to address it. Cut 16, listen to this.
36: Yeah, I mean, I have not followed this story as closely as others have, but I mean, Graham Plattner is somebody that served our country. He served his community.
0: That has
36: He's
0: nothing
36: also
0: to do with
36: made
0: what we're
36: mistakes,
0: talking about,
36: and he has admitted that.
0: No, he didn't.
36: Character also involves standing up to people who are bankrupting and corrupting this country. And this
0: is that what he was doing when he was sexting them ladies? When he was sexting with them ladies, is it because they was proving a threat to our country? Is that accurate, Kane? Welcome back, everybody, by the way, with the bottom of this third hour. You're a lovable little I just wanted to just drag this guy some more. Because this is crazy that this guy's still in it this long. Good night. This is one of the worst for some time, I think. The Graham Plattner stuff. One of the worst. And the whole thing, so you had the Wall Street Journal that had contacted her name. Genevieve McDonald. So Genevieve McDonald, a former aide for a comment on a story that the Wall Street Journal was working on, right? Now, according to the facts of the matter here, you had Morris Katz, a top Plattner staffer, demanded that, you know, they, that the staffer, Genevieve McDonald, call the reporter, retract her off-record remark, declare that all of the reporting coming from the Wall Street Journal was false, and not only that, hand over a recording of any and all conversations that they had, right? And Genevieve McDonald refused to do that. And so that's when Morris Katz, still a top Graham Plattner staffer, sent her a text threatening her and saying that she betrayed the trust of Plattner and his wife by talking about Plattner betraying the trust of his wife. And he said they were explicit falsehoods. Narrator, they were not. And he was accusing Genevieve McDonald of trying to sabotage Graham Plattner's campaign. And she was like, no. So she went on record with the New York Times. So then Plattner was asked point blank on camera, were you sexting all them ladies? And his wife, like, had to record a video saying that everything is fine and she's standing with him. So then the Plattner campaign is trying to desperately clean up this absolute disaster. And his wife, do we want to play this? This is, oh man. The wife, did she do this on her own, Kane?
8: Yeah, it looks like she's doing a selfie-style video for TikTok.
0: But do you think that she thought about doing this on her own?
8: That I don't know. I mean, you know that they're getting advice from Democrats on how to run this and how to thread the needle, so to speak, as it relates to the PR here. So I wouldn't be surprised to hear that they've been advised in some way.
0: Well, they were describing all of this as falsehoods. Now, remember, the wife apparently had confided in Genevieve McDonald. So the wife makes this like weird video, this awkward video, and she's saying everything is okay, they're together. This is her part of her video. I'm terrified that she's gonna, I mean, who knows what she's gonna say in this. Go Do we want to play some of it? Go ahead.
10: Me and Graham personally, you know that we got married in 2023. We live in Sullivan, we've got two dogs, and we love each other deeply. So it makes me really angry, disappointed, and I find it really shameful that there's a group of media outlets and people who are willing to spread gossip instead of talking about real issues.
0: This is a real issue. The man is literally chasing strange behind your back. It is a real issue. In addition to the fact that he had literally a death's head tattoo that he lied about. What else did he lie about? What did he not lie about? He also tried to act like he's just a poor veteran and he ain't got no money. But actually, he has a lot of money. His dad, who's a very wealthy attorney, gave him six figures to buy his house. That's from the Free Beacon. Plattner said, I ain't never been no close to money or power. He really tries really hard to come off like he never attended a super bougie, very elite, and ridiculously expensive Connecticut boarding school that costs over $75,000 a year. And you would never know that he's also the grandson of a world-famous architect who designed $20,000 chairs. So he's this hard scrabble oyster farmer, but his business partner also attended a super elite New England boarding school. This is for Free Beacon and graduated from Dartmouth, blah, blah, blah. And he is the owner of the main island where Plattner's reported oyster farm is based. Kane. This guy ain't poor. This man doesn't need to have money because everybody around him, he's got daddy money. You don't need to have money if you got daddy money. Right. Graham Plattner has daddy money. Do you know what's bigger than blankie money? Daddy money. for some reason. It shouldn't be, but it is. Think about it. Think about that weirdo Kennedy kid. He's got daddy money, right? It's not blanky money. It's daddy money. It's weird. So Plattner, so here's what's the crazy thing. He pretends that he's this oyster farmer. Do you know who the basic sole purchaser of his oysters is? His mom's restaurant. A fine dining place. So he doesn't get paid from the oyster farm that's on his friend's private island. The main purchaser of the oysters is his mom. And he makes like $5,000 a month somehow. I don't know how. Anybody have any ideas? Because all the vets are like, that's not because of a VA benefit. They're like, no, that ain't a VA benefit. What is this? He's literally, this guy embodies the white privilege that the left says that they hate. Oh, and then he sexes all the other ladies and he does all kinds of goofy stuff all the time. So that's who he is. That's who this guy is. So his wife gets out there and she records this video. And the campaign, they're trying to scrub everything. And instead of denying, they didn't deny that any of the sexts exist. They just said that the New York Times didn't have them. You all right over there? I don't know, man. The campaign actually even confirmed the authenticity, and this was Twitchy that talked about the authenticity of the messages between Plattner, his wife, and the former aide. So, yeah, this is going to get bad. It's just gossip. I mean, yes, they're real. It's all real. But it's gossip that you're talking about what we actually did is gossip. That's not how gossip works. That is not how that works, ma'am. No, that is absolutely how it works. How dare you talk about these things? This is insane. You would think, though. Now, in the meantime, Nancy Mace is crashing out because of Trump. Somebody else, she's going to go full what's your bet? You think she's going to go full on Marjorie Taylor Greene here in the next, week?
8: Oh, I don't even know what that would entail. Can she even do it? Marjorie Taylor Greene was barely able to do it.
0: So she wants to be governor, and Trump endorsed her primary opponent. He endorsed Pam Yvette for South Carolina governor over Nancy Mace. He said the highly respected and very popular lieutenant governor of South Carolina, Pam Yvette, America First Patriot, blah, blah, blah, my full and complete endorsement. Yeah, so that's she's probably going to beat Mace. And Yvette, from all early polling, shows that she would actually beat the Democrat opponent. So Trump totally snubbed her. Mace is mad. Mace is mad, and she was like, it's the Epstein files that did it. It was it's because I was asking about the Epstein files. It was not at all because you were asking about the Epstein files. Shut up. It's because you can't win an election. That's why. And then she's been tweeting all of these memes about herself, calling herself the Iron Lady. Look, Nancy Mace, she is the lady who went to the prayer breakfast and was like, I was going to screw my fiance, but I had to get up and come to the prayer breakfast.
8: That's true, too.
0: We played it on air.
8: It's absolutely true.
0: We literally wound it back and played it 5 seconds after it was live because we could not believe she said that. Remember?
8: Oh, yeah.
0: We're like, Juan, get this bullet back. And we had to, because it was so over the top unbelievable.
8: In front of everyone at the prayer breakfast.
0: I was going to sin, but I had to get up and come to the prayer breakfast. She's also the woman. Why did she wear the A? She wore a scarlet letter. Hester's A. She literally wore a scarlet letter to Congress one day. And she wore the tightest t-shirt she could. She's very proud of her boobs. She wore a tight t-shirt and she walked in the halls of Congress with a big A. Remember that?
8: Oh, yeah.
0: We're like, why is she doing this? Because her and her fiance are not together anymore. They had a really bad breakup. And so she then made a bunch of accusations about him from the congressional floor. So he can't do anything. He said it was all false. But he can't litigate against her because she has immunity, because they can say whatever on that, on the chamber floor, and it's accepted. It's okay. That's considered okay because you're protected. So if she would have said what she said, like at a Waffle House, he probably would have sued her, but she was on the floor of Congress, so she can't be sued. So it's just incredibly awkward. And oh yeah, the trans bathroom. Lorraine reminds me, the Scarlet Letter, she thinks it was over the trans bathroom stuff. How Nancy got her A. She's just cringe. I've heard a lot of stories. That's all I'm saying. Just cringe. But she's getting dragged because she decided that she was going to go off on POTUS and saying that it's because she was there. Oh my gosh, Juan got it. Juan found it. How Hester won her A. With her Scarlet Letter. She made sure her hair was all curled up. She's going to go out there and talk to all them reporters. And she's mad at POTUS because POTUS won't endorse her. And so she wanted to run for governor. This is exactly what got MTG in a pickle, because Marjorie Taylor Greene wanted to run for Senate, and she would have lost horrifically. And Trump was like, I'm not stupid. I'm not going to endorse you. It's a losing campaign. You're not going to win. She didn't want to hear the truth, so she got mad. It wasn't because she couldn't win. It's because Trump and Israel or something. So Marjorie Taylor Greene basically blamed, I guess, the Jews on the fact that she didn't poll well and wouldn't win a Senate race. And now she hates Trump. I don't know. And then they had like an OnlyFans event with Thomas Massie down in Costa Rica. Gross. Burn that boat, by the way. Burn it. All right. We have way more to jump in. 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
0: For those of you watching the simulcast, you didn't hear. We're playing it terrestrially. A little Paradise City from GNR. And there's like two songs, maybe three, if you include my stepdad, that you will hear, and you'll be at any event. And it's a set your beer on the table and you're going to get up and go bust a move. Mm-hmm. And one of those is All Night Long. You hear the opening guitar. Everyone's like, beer down, dance floor on. I dare say that Paradise City is another one of those things, Kane. Yes, another one of those things. Now, I will include the Commodore's Brick House for my stepdad. Mm-hmm. He hears that funk and that bass line. He's like, well, has to put down the brewski and go cut a rug. I don't know what it is, man, boomers, but that does it. Welcome back to the program. You can go and find some good stuff. I got some stuff that'll be coming up on Substack, Chapter and Verse, YouTube, Facebook, as always. And if you missed anything previously, go and check the podcast for that. as well, because we got a bunch of stuff there. But we're also going to start getting more into this data center stuff, because it's not that I am in favor of massive amounts of data center construction. I think it has to be done smartly. I think the community has to guide it. But I also am very wary about being against it whole hog, because that's what China wants. And we've already uncovered there are receipts, an absolute psyop underway to get Americans to oppose data centers in every form anywhere so that they can take the lead on data. That's going to be the product. Data is going to be where is the product, is the cash crop of the future, of now. And China wants to take the lead on that. So we've got to be very, very careful how we analyze this stuff. In the meantime, we'll be doing that this week. Today in Stupidity Came.
8: All right. It is Loti Tallarico, or Tofu Tallarico.
0: Ew.
8: There's some other names for him out there.
0: He's Cut got a 20, girlfriend, reportedly.
8: Cut 21. This is Tallarico. Now, listen to this, because these are two separate interviews. And if you think he's some sort of organic grassroots candidate, this will prove otherwise. Listen.
3: 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And I can't tell you the number of people who come up to me at the end of these events and whisper, "I'm not a Democrat," like they're in the witness protection program.
8: Yeah.
0: So organic.
8: You think he rehearsed that a little?
0: So organic. 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I'm really sorry about the Graham Platner stuff. At least I didn't share the worst with you. I'll be back with you tomorrow. Have a great rest of your night.
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20: The talks continue. I'm Ted Lindner, Fox News. President Trump once again insisting the talks are ongoing with Iran. He posted the two sides are moving at a rapid pace despite exchanging strikes. Tehran is also criticizing Israeli incursions into Lebanon, targeting Hezbollah militants. Fox's Jennifer Griffin with the latest.
21: President Trump indicated that even if Iran and U.S. negotiators stopped talking for a while, he did not think that that would mean that the U.S. would go back to dropping bombs right away. He was asked if he had heard reports that Iran is suspending talks with the U.S. Iran's leaders indicated they are halting talks due to Israel's expanded military operations in Lebanon and Gaza, where the IDF has now taken over an old Crusader fort 9 miles inside Lebanon, and Israeli Prime Minister Benjamin Netanyahu has ordered the Israeli military, which now controls 60% of Gaza, to take 70%.
20: The Federal Appeals Court says the Pentagon cannot block transgender troops from serving in the military.
22: A divided three-judge panel on the D.C. Appeals Court upheld a lower judge's ruling that President Trump's executive order preventing transgender troops from serving in the military likely violates their constitutional rights. The appeals court did narrow the injunction to apply only to service members still in the military, but not new recruits seeking to join. The Trump administration is likely to appeal to the U.S. Supreme Court. Last year, justices allowed the transgender military ban to take effect as litigation plays out. At the White House, Jared Halpern, Fox News.
20: And a federal judge agrees to postpone a civil trial over the 2024 collapse of Baltimore's Francis Scott Key Bridge. This after last-minute settlements resolved most of the remaining claims. U.S. District Judge James Bradar expressed frustration about the timing of the settlements, including deals resolving all pending claims over the deaths of six construction workers. The workers were filling potholes on the bridge when the container ship Dolly lost power and crashed into the span in March 2024. 4. 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
35: Taken in a senseless way. I'm Jarrett Lewis. Here's what's trending this hour. 23-year-old Brett Scroggum is gone. Shot and killed while walking through a parking garage in downtown Indianapolis Thursday on his way to an Indians game. IMPD has not made any arrests.
36: What do bad guys not like? They don't like crowds. They don't like other people. They don't like light. And they don't like cameras.
35: Attorney Guy Rilford telling Hammer and Nigel on WIBC Monday that Scroggum was shot at around 6 p.m. minding his own business. The rescue of a woman on Sugar Creek in Park County on Saturday is prompting the Indiana Department of Natural Resources to issue some reminders. John Herrick reports.
37: An Indianapolis woman named Bobby Barker was knocked off her canoe into Sugar Creek when she and her boyfriend hit a log. Several people who saw it rushed to help her and make sure she survived. Officer Luke Fincher with DNR Law Enforcement says Sugar Creek is busy this time of year,
38: but there is dangerous current in the creek. In various portions of the creek, it might be very shallow, and other portions there might be deep areas with undertow, which is current under the water that you cannot see.
37: What he says it was great to see, though, was several of these strangers come together to save Bobby Barker. John Herrick, 93 WIBC Mobile News.
35: And Colts quarterback Daniel Jones participating in 7-on-7 drills with the team during Monday's OTAs. Head coach Shane Steichen says Jones is progressing well this offseason.
39: To get him out there in 7-on-7 was huge, and to get him in the fold, running plays with the guys. So we'll keep that trend going. Probably through the end of OTAs.
35: Jones suffered a season-ending torn Achilles in Week 14 of the 2025 season. I'm Jarrett Lewis on the level, on the go, and on WIBC.com. The forecast from the American Standard Cooling Weather Center.
40: There's plenty of sunshine expected for our Tuesday with highs in the upper 70s. More sunshine and pleasant conditions to look forward to on Wednesday with highs in the low 80s. I'm Fox 59 meteorologist Kendall Wilson for 93 WIBC.
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0: sunshine, storms, tornadoes, maybe snow. Sometimes all in the same week. Ah, spring in Indiana. Good news. The Weather Authority just arrived.
1: Storms begin to develop off towards west. They're going to ride in for the evening rush hour.
0: The entire Fox 59 team are now part of 93 WIPC with Indiana's most accurate forecast. When Indiana's weather is anything but predictable. The Weather Authority, now on 93 WIPC. Stay in the know while you're on the go.
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6: A deal is still in the works. I'm Sue Guzman, Fox News. The negotiations between the U.S. and Iran remain unclear, as President Trump says that the talks are still ongoing after Tehran claimed they're cutting conversations with the U.S. negotiators. Fox's Max Gordon has more.
7: President Trump posting on Truth Social ahead of a conversation with Bibi Netanyahu today, asking him not to go into a major raid of Beirut, Lebanon. He turned his troops around. Thank you, Bibi. I also had a conversation with representatives of the leaders of Hezbollah, and they agreed to stop shooting at Israel and its soldiers. Likewise, Israel agreed to stop shooting at them. Let's see how long that lasts. Hopefully, it will be for eternity. Iranian-backed Hezbollah has been firing rockets into northern Israel, and Israeli forces have gone after them into southern Lebanon. While President Trump touts an end to the fighting after his call, there have since been reports of additional Hezbollah rocket attacks.
6: Russia attacked Ukraine's capital with a barrage of missiles and drones overnight Tuesday, killing at least 11 people and trapping others. At least 58 were injured. The White House issuing a warning Monday that ICE operations will not be deterred after violent riots and clashes between agitators and officers outside the Delaney Hall Detention Center in Newark. More from Fox's Steve Harrigan.
8: The plan by the governor was to try to set up a safety zone for peaceful democratic protests. Instead, the protesters took those metal barricades and attacked the police officers with them. Police responded with tear gas and flashbang grenades. Finally, in the end, it was only officers on horseback that managed to take control of the street once again. More than a dozen arrests made. Some of those arrested, police say, had weapons on them, and some coming from as far away as Portland, Oregon, here to protest. 9 p.m. curfew in effect now for the first time in 11 days. It may be working. Hundreds of officers march off. Several hundred demonstrators.
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9: Temperatures being 30 degrees above average.
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13: Making you be more alert. I'm Jarrett Lewis. Here's what's trending this hour. Following the shooting death of 23-year-old Brett Scroggum in Indianapolis, attorney Guy Relford on WIBC's The Hammer and Nigel Show on Monday offered a few reminders to folks for when they go out.
14: You always want to park as close to the lighting as much as possible, especially when it's not getting only 6 o'clock. So that maybe doesn't apply, but it's closest to the exits. So you have to spend less time walking past multiple cars or walking past dark shadows.
13: Relford called it heartbreaking that Scroggum was killed in a parking garage while he was simply going to a baseball game. A family member of a man who died after being tased during a traffic stop says he did not deserve to die the way he did, Ryan Hedrick reports.
15: Jason Potts says his brother David had a criminal past, but he wasn't violent.
16: The doctor report stated that he went with 40 minutes without oxygen or blood to the brain.
15: Jason says what he'll miss most about his brother is...
16: Got along with everybody, good-hearted, good-natured.
15: And about the case he was running from when he was pulled over on May 27th.
16: It was a theft from Walmart in Hendricks County. But this still doesn't give the man the right to die, to be deceased.
15: Police say he ran away from them, and that's when he was tased. Ryan Hedrick, 93 WIBC, Mobile News.
13: And Colts head coach Shane Steichen telling reporters on Monday that the team will keep quarterback Daniel Jones in 7-on-7 drills through the end of OTAs and won't push him into full team work just yet.
17: We always want to be smart. I mean, it's spring. We don't play for a while, so we got to be smart with his injury, but he's making great progress.
13: Jones is working back from a torn Achilles tendon he suffered late last season. I'm Jarrett Lewis on the level, on the go, and on WIBC.com. 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
9: There's plenty of sunshine expected for our Tuesday with highs in the upper 70s. More sunshine and pleasant conditions to look forward to on Wednesday with highs in the low 80s. I'm Fox 59 meteorologist Kendall Wilson for 93 WIBC.
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0: 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The anti-ICE protests rage on.
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0: We were harassed, I'm going to use that language, with people calling us saying, sell your house, sell your house. I didn't feel comfortable with it. I felt like I was being used and abused, and no one looked at the value.
1: Nobody wanted to come out and just look at the house. Nobody wanted to just come and look at it, which that kind of told me they really didn't know what we had.
0: They don't know that we added a deck. They don't know of anything that we've done. And we felt like a number to everybody else. We didn't feel that with Ronnie. 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He cared about the life that we had in the house.
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0: 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It felt right.
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5: Still hoping for a deal. I'm Ted Lindner, Fox News. President Trump once again insists talks are ongoing with Iran. He's posted the two sides are moving at a rapid pace despite exchanging strikes. Tehran is also criticizing Israeli incursions into Lebanon, targeting Hezbollah militants. Fox's Jennifer Griffin.
6: President Trump indicated that even if Iran and U.S. negotiators stopped talking for a while, he did not think that that would mean that the U.S. would go back to dropping bombs right away. He was asked if he had heard reports that Iran is suspending talks with the U.S. Iran's leaders indicated they are halting talks due to Israel's expanded military operations in Lebanon and Gaza, where the IDF has now taken over an old crusader fort 9 miles inside Lebanon. And Israeli Prime Minister Benjamin Netanyahu has ordered the Israeli military, which now controls 60% of Gaza, to take 70%.
5: This is a federal appeals court, says the Pentagon can't block transgender troops from serving in the military.
7: A divided three-judge panel on the D.C. Appeals Court upheld a lower judge's ruling that President Trump's executive order preventing transgender troops from serving in the military likely violates their constitutional rights. The appeals court did narrow the injunction to apply only to service members still in the military, but not new recruits seeking to join. The Trump administration is likely to appeal to the U.S. Supreme Court. Last year, justices allowed the transgender military ban to take effect as litigation plays out. At the White House, Jared Halpern, Fox News.
5: A federal judge agreeing to postpone a civil trial over the 2024 collapse of Baltimore's Francis Scott Key Bridge. This after last-minute settlements resolved most of the remaining claims. U.S. District Judge James Bradar expressed frustration about the timing of the settlements, including deals resolving all pending claims over the deaths of six construction workers. The workers were filling potholes on the bridge when that container ship crashed into it in the span in March of 2024. 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
13: An inmate-on-inmate incident. I'm Jarrett Lewis. Here's what's trending this hour. An Indianapolis man is facing felony charges following a fatal jailhouse beating in Johnson County. Investigators say 32-year-old Christian Howard attacked his cellmate, Russell Blackwell, kicking and punching him more than 15 times. Blackwell later died from blunt force trauma. Howard is now charged with voluntary manslaughter. A drowning in northern Indiana is reminding folks about lake safety. Jake McDaniel has the story.
14: The Indiana Department of Natural Resources says a boy jumped off a boat into Whitmer Lake in LaGrange County Sunday evening and never resurfaced. Conservation officers were at the lake for hours, but
15: we had our divers out on the water as well, and they were the ones that made the recovery.
14: Conservation Officer Gannery 2 says if you're ever near water, he urges you to wear your life jacket.
15: While it's not required to be worn on a boat, it's still highly encouraged that individuals wear life jackets.
14: Jake McDaniel, 93 WIBC Mobile News.
13: And Indianapolis Colts head coach Shane Steichen opening up his time with the media at Monday's OTAs by remembering late Colts legend Raymond Berry, who filled up the stat sheet in the 1958 NFL Championship game, regarded by many as the greatest game ever played.
16: I kind of remember back, I think it was 1958, if I can get my years right, 12 receptions in that game. Just an unbelievable player for this organization. So, like I said, condolences to his family.
13: Berry passed away in Murfreesboro, Tennessee on May 25th. He was 93 years old. I'm Jarrett Lewis on the level, on the go, and on WIBC.com. Now the forecast from the American Standard Cooling Weather Center.
17: There's plenty of sunshine expected for our Tuesday with highs in the upper 70s. More sunshine and pleasant conditions to look forward to on Wednesday with highs in the low 80s. I'm Fox 59 meteorologist Kendall Wilson for 93 WIBC.
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7: Negotiating a pause. I'm Sue Guzman, Fox News. President Trump spoke with Israeli Prime Minister Benjamin Netanyahu over the phone Monday. Says both sides have agreed to hold off on their attacks against one another. We have more from Fox's Lucas Tomlinson.
8: President Trump has long insisted there is no deadline for a deal with Iran. Iran has long demanded the ceasefire include Lebanon, where its proxy Hezbollah is based. In a post on Truth Social, Trump writes he had a productive call with Israeli Prime Minister Benjamin Netanyahu, and a very good call with Hezbollah. And they agreed that all shooting will stop, that Israel will not attack them, and they will not attack Israel. For his part, Prime Minister Netanyahu writes, I spoke with President Trump and told him that if Hezbollah does not cease attacking our cities and citizens, Israel will attack terror targets in Beirut.
7: Russia attacking Ukraine's capital Kyiv early Tuesday with a barrage of missiles and drones. At least 11 people are dead. Others are trapped. 58 at least were injured. The White House issuing a warning Monday that ICE operations will not be deterred following violent clashes outside the Delaney Hall Detention Center in Newark. More from Fox's Steve Harrigan.
9: The plan by the governor was to try to set up a safety zone for peaceful democratic protests. Instead, the protesters took those metal barricades and attacked the police officers with them. Police responded with tear gas and flashbang grenades. Finally, in the end, it was only officers on horseback that managed to take control of the street once again. More than a dozen arrests made. Some of those arrested, police say, had weapons on them, and some coming from as far away as Portland, Oregon, here to protest. 9 p.m. curfew in effect now for the first time in 11 days. It may be working. Hundreds of officers march off. Several hundred demonstrators.
7: A Utah judge ruling a key hearing for Tyler Robinson, the man accused of killing Charlie Kirk last September, will be public. America's listening to Fox News.
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14: Taken in a senseless way. I'm Jarrett Lewis. Here's what's trending this hour. 23-year-old Brett Scroggum is gone. Shot and killed while walking through a parking garage in downtown Indianapolis Thursday on his way to an Indians game. IMPD has not made any arrests.
15: What do bad guys not like? They don't like crowds. They don't like other people. They don't like light. And they don't like cameras.
14: Attorney Guy Rilford telling Hammer and Nigel on WIBC Monday that Scroggum was shot at around 6 p.m. minding his own business. The rescue of a woman on Sugar Creek in Park County on Saturday is prompting the Indiana Department of Natural Resources to issue some reminders. John Herrick reports.
16: An Indianapolis woman named Bobby Barker was knocked off her canoe into Sugar Creek when she and her boyfriend hit a log. Several people who saw it rushed to help her and make sure she survived. Officer Luke Fincher with DNR Law Enforcement says Sugar Creek is busy this time of year,
17: but there is dangerous current in the creek. In various portions of the creek, it might be very shallow, and other portions there might be deep areas with undertow, which is current under the water that you cannot see.
16: What he says it was great to see, though, was several of these strangers come together to save Bobby Barker. John Herrick, 93 WIBC Mobile News.
14: And Colts quarterback Daniel Jones participating in 7-on-7 drills with the team during Monday's OTAs. Head coach Shane Steichen says Jones is progressing well this offseason.
18: To get him out there in 7-on-7 was huge, and to get him in the fold, running plays with the guys. So we'll keep that trend going. Probably through the end of OTAs.
14: Jones suffered a season-ending torn Achilles in Week 14 of the 2025 season. I'm Jarrett Lewis on the level, on the go, and on WIBC.com. The forecast from the American Standard Cooling Weather Center.
13: There's plenty of sunshine expected for our Tuesday with highs in the upper 70s. More sunshine and pleasant conditions to look forward to on Wednesday with highs in the low 80s. I'm Fox 59 meteorologist Kendall Wilson for 93 WIBC.
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0: 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You can put that time back in your family and taking care of what needs to be taken care of. So my father-in-law, his health was declining. We needed to move him to put in assisted living, and we needed to get the home out of his name. Initially, my wife just wanted to let the property be taken over by the state. She was stressed just due to the condition of her dad moving him back to Indianapolis. 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
5: Conserve, not tailless, you know, so it makes people distrusting of.
6: Calls for justice in Marion after what you're seeing here, a violent arrest. Why the attorney representing the man's family says police crossed the line.
7: Another Indiana community is joining the trend to sip a drink and take a stroll. The plans to bring designated outdoor areas to Beech Grove. Thanks for waking up with us this morning. I'm Lindy Thaxton.
6: And I'm Scott Jones. All right, you've made it to, what is it, Tuesday?
7: I have no idea.
6: Jim, what is it, Tuesday?
8: It is Tuesday, yeah. Yes. You slackers, you guys have been off too long.
6: Sorry.
8: That's right, I'm heading out of town pretty soon myself.
6: Okay, where are you going?
8: Minnesota.
7: Oh, yeah, okay. Yeah, the annual.
6: Sure.
7: Yep.
6: A little fishing and stuff, sure.
8: So, yeah, looking forward to that. By the way, Lindy, your boat is ready.
7: Oh,
8: it's right there. Just we're gonna get a little gas.
6: Oh,
8: in that.
6: So. That matches her outfit. So that matches ready your current outfit.
8: Head out on the water.
7: We'll be ready at 10.
8: Yes, at 10 a.m. Well, I won't, but Scott will. I still. Can you pick me up at about
7: 10:30?
6: I'm ready 10:30. Now.
8: Oh. All right, sounds good, guys. Hey, 5:01, and good Tuesday morning. It's clear. It's a little cool out there to begin our morning. In fact, as we've moved into a new area of high pressure, replacing the old one, that's really what kind of brought us that transition yesterday with clouds and that weak rain chance. We're back to dry conditions. Could see a little bit of patchy fog up towards the north, but otherwise, good-looking start to our morning. Clouds out towards the west, unsettled weather hanging out towards the west as well. We're going to have a dry day, plenty of sunshine. We're in the 50s currently, and we'll be back into the upper 70s, it looks like, later on this afternoon. Plenty of sunshine around, a few high thin cirrus clouds, and a northeasterly breeze at 10 to 15 miles an hour. A refreshing day, one of the best days of the week. Things start to get a little bit warmer heading into tomorrow. We'll have details on that and a look at it the weekend coming up.
6: All right, Jim, thank you. Our top story this morning, a woman is suing Ben Davis High School in the Wayne Township School District.
7: She accuses them of failing to act after she told them a coworker raped her. The allegations go back to 2024 when a female custodian says a male coworker sexually harassed her, and she was told to, quote, leave it alone. Well, months later, she says that same coworker dragged her into a car in the parking lot and raped her. When she called police, a school police officer and her supervisor, Teresa Williams, responded. And the lawsuit alleges Williams told the officer everything was fine and she'd handle it. Well, the woman says the coworker continued to rape her at work, and she eventually became pregnant with his child. The Indiana Coalition to End Sex Assault says this case is an exhibit of why some victims don't come forward.
9: You know, not only are we silencing victims, but we're telling them you will be punished for coming forward. You are at risk if you come forward and make these allegations. It's just, it's beyond.
6: The Wayne Township School District telling us it cannot comment on pending litigation, but also says they do take allegations seriously. You can read more from the lawsuit on our website, fox59.com.
7: Newly released Ring camera video of an arrest in Marion is sparking questions about the use of force by members of a local drug task force. Here it is. The video shows undercover officers with the Joint Effort Against Narcotics Task Force taking James Skaggs to the ground during an arrest. Now, here at one point, an undercover Grant County deputy appears to kick Skaggs while he's being restrained. The Grant County Sheriff says that deputy will face discipline. Meanwhile, an attorney representing Skaggs' family is calling for an independent investigation and a review of the task force's use of force, body camera, and undercover operation policies.
10: I'm not saying my dad's, you know, wasn't in the wrong or for whatever they were investigating him for. I don't know, but this is about how he was done, how he was treated.
5: What about the people who don't have cameras and have a story? It's their word against the police's word, you know, and that's a scary thought.
7: Marion Police and the Grant County Sheriff's Office claim Skaggs refused to comply with demands after an undercover detective contacted Skaggs to buy meth. And his family says they don't excuse the accusations against him or his history, but they say the officer's actions not only harm the public's trust, but traumatized children who were inside the home and allegedly had a gun pointed at them off camera. Both agencies say they are reviewing the incident.
6: It is now 5:05. Here's a Fox 59 update. A more strict curfew for teens is on the horizon here in Indianapolis.
7: This comes after a new proposal introduced at last night's City County Council meeting. Fox 59's Hannah Fullman joins us in studio now, walking us through what we could see change in the coming weeks. Hannah?
11: Good morning, Scott and Lindy. Curfew during the summer months has always been a big topic of discussion among law enforcement and parents. And while there are already time restrictions in place, it could get even stricter soon. Under the new proposal, teens between the ages of 15 and 17 would not be allowed in public spaces after 11 p.m. on Fridays and Saturdays. Every other day of the week is even stricter. Anyone under the age of 17 would be banned from public areas starting at 9. That goes until 5 in the morning. This new proposal goes along with additional recent amendments where juveniles under the age of 15 must be home by 9 p.m. daily. We caught up with IMPD a few days earlier talking about the importance of keeping young teens safe during the summer months.
12: We've already had some tragic incidents involving youth across our city. Yes, we have to give them independence. Yes, we have to give them freedoms. But we also have to give them boundaries to keep them safe.
11: When juveniles are found to be in violation of curfew, they will be taken to a reunification center where their parents will pick them up. This was introduced a few months ago by law enforcement. And if a juvenile's parents can't pick them up, they will be taken to the juvenile detention center office. The curfew proposal will now go before the council's Public Safety and Criminal Justice Committee. And if that moves forward, then it will return to the full council for a final vote. Scott and Lindy.
7: Thank you, Hannah. While the new curfew for teens in Indianapolis was a big talking point, city leaders also discussed several other topics.
6: Yeah, that includes voting to remove councilors' home addresses from public disclosure statements and also introducing a new wheel tax.
7: Mm-hmm. Fox 59's Anna Darling breaks down these two potential changes. Anna?
13: Yeah, good morning. The wheel tax change was introduced for the very first time last night, marking the first step of this proposal as Indianapolis leaders decide on its future. The plan is intended to raise money needed for long-term road repairs, and it would come with a match in state funding. For vehicles that currently pay the county vehicle excise surtax, that includes passenger cars, motorcycles, and trucks under 11,000 pounds, all would pay a flat $100 annual fee every year. Right now, the minimum charge is $7.50. larger vehicles would pay $240, and that is where the current fee is actually $10 to $40, depending on vehicle type. Mayor Joe Hogsett has come out against this proposal, saying he wants to find ways to help pay for roads without raising taxes. One of his challengers in the race for mayor, Democrat Andrea Hundley, released a statement yesterday. She said in part, quote, Indianapolis already contributes an outsized share of the state's revenue, and it's high time we bring more of those funds back to Indy to get the infrastructure improvements we deserve. Councilors also voted to approve the measure removing their home addresses from public ethics disclosure forms. This proposal was introduced a month after shots were fired into the home of Councilor Ron Gibson, who has supported building a data center in the Martindale-Brightwood neighborhood. Some councilors supported this measure for safety reasons. Others say, though, it could hurt transparency with constituents. Lindy?
7: Thank you. The Beech Grove City Council is moving forward with plans to add two designated outdoor refreshment areas, also known as DORAs. The first would be along Main Street, with the other for city-sanctioned events at Sarah T. Bolton Park. If approved, it would allow people to carry alcohol purchased by participating establishments in public in those areas. Some living in the area say it is beneficial to the community, but also recognize the concerns behind it.
14: It is an economic driver that a lot of communities need because of budget cuts, but we also know that while it may bring in economic development, it can also cost communities and increase fees for runs, for police and safety.
7: The city is saying the proposal would not raise insurance premiums. Well, a massive meteor above New England created a loud boom that rocked parts of the region.
6: Yeah, how fast an elephant-sized meteor was going.
7: The U.S. and Iran ceasefire has stalled as both countries exchange attacks. The biggest obstacle the U.S. faces to get a deal passed when we come back. First, here's Amber.
15: And we're not following any crashes at this time. 5:10 is the time, and it looks pretty good on the interstate. So if you're heading out, you should be in good shape. Just a heads up, starting this week, left lane closures are going to happen northbound and southbound on I-65 during the overnight hours. And this is going to be between the Lebanon area and 865 within the next few weeks, showing you that road work being done on the northeast side at 465 near Benford Boulevard. Although traffic is moving well through that area, beginning to see more cars on the roadways near I-70. And this is near Whirling Keystone, where traffic flow is moving well eastbound and westbound and looking quiet on the city's west side right now.
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7: News remains severely disrupted while the U.S. and Iran ceasefire remains stalled.
6: President Trump saying talks are moving forward, but Iran has paused negotiations until Israel ends its military operations in Lebanon. Meanwhile, U.S. and Iranian forces continue to exchange strikes, with American officials reporting new attacks on Iranian missile and drone sites yesterday. The biggest obstacle remains Iran's nuclear program as the White House pushes for a long-term agreement so the strait can reopen. All right, new information this morning on the investigation of the cause of an explosion of Jeff Bezos' Blue Origin rocket. There it is. This happened last week during a test launch of their new Glenn rocket. That explosion destroyed the launch pad. The rocket was planned to launch landers to the moon as part of NASA's Artemis program. But on Thursday night, you see right there, it exploded. A professor of aerospace engineering at Penn State says that this will be a setback, not just for Blue Origin, but for NASA's Artemis mission. He says that many things can go wrong, so each time a rocket launches, it's a tiny miracle of engineering.
24: The day before this accident happened, they were selected for Blue Moon, essentially, to be part of the Artemis program and a lander from an announcement from NASA. So this is the launch pad, and this is the rocket booster that would have delivered that to the moon.
6: He also said that NASA will have to figure out how to deal with the lack of launch

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1: It was that size because as it was coming hurtling through, made that noise.
2: Did you know elephants use their trunks as big fly swatters? I read that in a book.
1: I think I did. Recently. I think I've seen that.
2: Yeah, mutual of all my good stories.
3: The tail's not long enough to get all the way to the side.
2: No,
3: so it makes sense.
2: Yeah.
3: The back and the front.
1: Right.
3: Okay.
1: Yeah. It's a twofer.
2: So there you go. You're welcome.
3: All right. Thank you.
1: Thanks, Marlon Perkins.
3: Yeah. 5:16, guys. Sky's clear. Wind's light. Moon is out. And we are looking good to begin our Tuesday morning. Really nice conditions out there. We are cooling down into the 50s. It will be a refreshing start and lots of sunshine in the forecast today. No rain chance at all. We had that minimal chance yesterday with the steadiest falling in northeastern Indiana. And then we had that just one lonely shower, little patch that kind of came through early evening here in downtown, then quickly moved off towards the south and died out. But you can see how quiet it is across Indiana to begin our morning. And we're tracking rain and clouds out towards the west. That's going to stay out there for today. Any severe weather it looks like out through South Dakota, northern section of Nebraska, and then arcing northward out through North Dakota. For us, it's high pressure building in from Canada. Another high. This is going to be a dominant feature today, tomorrow, into Thursday, Friday, and then things start to break down a little bit heading into the weekend. Currently, we're at 58 degrees and still some room to drop down, maybe a few more degrees before sunrise. And there is that northeasterly wind at 9 miles an hour. Currently 58 in Lafayette, 61 in Bloomington, 57 in Terre Haute. So we're cooling 9 degrees cooler than this time yesterday morning. And as I mentioned, refreshing to start out the day. Low dew points, a little bit of a breeze kicks up this afternoon. A great day to be outside, no doubt. Even tomorrow looks really perfect. I just know it's going to get a little bit hotter each day or warmer beginning tomorrow than taking us into the weekend. But highs today reaching 77 and winds up to about 15 miles an hour. UV index very high today at an 8. And as you'll notice for tonight, we'll do it all over again. Back down into the 50s, it looks like, early tomorrow morning. No rain chance tomorrow, none on Thursday, none on Friday. Things start to get a little unsettled for the weekend. We'll start to watch out for at least a few thunderstorms, it looks like, on Saturday and Sunday. Keep in tune with us. Kind of watch the next couple of days. We'll get a better idea on the timing of these for the weekend if you got any outdoor plans. One thing is certain, though, dew points are going to be climbing. It's going to get certainly not only warmer, but muggier heading into the weekend. So we're going to feel that heat and humidity and really kind of a true taste of summertime weather on the way for the weekend. 85 on Saturday and Sunday's high topping out at 85. Let's break it all down here for the week. 80 degrees tomorrow. We'll go 84 on Thursday. Still enjoying all that sunshine. Friday, upper 80s on the way with the added cloud cover and that slight storm chance on Saturday and Sunday. I'll look for highs in the middle 80s, back to 86 on Monday. Scott?
1: All right, Jim, thank you. Hey, with the future home of the Chicago Bears remaining uncertain, the conversation surrounding the border battle for the Bears is shining a big spotlight on Northwest Indiana. Inside Indiana Business host Gary Dick has all the details in today's Daily Download.
4: The Northwest Indiana Forum says the region's quest to land a Chicago Bears stadium and entertainment district is providing game-changing attention for not only Hammond, but the region as a whole to tell its story. Last week, the city of Portage announced it will seek proposals later this summer for the 300-acre Hallis Harbor site near the Lake Michigan shoreline.
5: It's led a new light on Northwest Indiana, and the buzz around this opportunity has been dramatic, but we're seeing more and more interest coming into Northwest Indiana because of that.
4: Wisconsin-based Packer Fastener is entering Indiana for the first time with a new distribution center in Lebanon. Founded in 1998, the company supplies nuts and bolts, tools, and welding supplies across a variety of industries, including data centers, renewable energy, and power generation. Ivy Tech Community College has broken ground.

0: ground on a new nursing and health sciences building on its Fort Wayne campus. It will include advanced simulation labs, collaborative learning space, and updated classrooms. The project comes as enrollment in nursing and health sciences is surging by an estimated 35%. Indianapolis-based Make My Move, an effort designed to attract remote workers to the state, says it has now welcomed more than 1,000 relocated households to communities throughout the state since 2021. The company offers incentive packages, including cash, club memberships, and entertainment options to entice workers to relocate. Make My Move says nearly 2,400 new residents have come to Indiana through the program, generating an estimated $211 million in local economic activity. And we'll see you Sunday morning at 8 on CBS 4.
1: Still ahead this morning, a warning about scammers going after World Cup soccer fans.
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1: Soccer is starting soon, and scammers have one goal: to trick fans out of their money and information.
2: The FBI says there are already dozens of bogus FIFA websites out there waiting for potential victims. Fox 59's Zach Myers is here with what you need to know. Good morning, Zach.
13: Hey, guys. Yeah, we know scammers like to keep up with current events to lure potential victims into clicking on dangerous links. So what better lure than the biggest sports tournament in the world?
14: As the world gears up for the FIFA World Cup, scammers are trying to score big by getting fans onto bogus, copycat websites designed to steal personal and financial information. The FBI says cyber crooks are spoofing the FIFA website, hoping to sell fake tickets or trick you into buying merch that doesn't exist. Look at this. These are 3 dozen examples of the fake FIFA websites that the FBI has already identified. Now, some may be obvious, like FIFA.beer, but others, like WorldCup2026tickets.com, might be more convincing. If you go to one of those sites, not only are you dealing with a fraud, but the site itself could be designed to harvest your personal or financial information. If you want to go to FIFA's official website, there's only one address you need, FIFA.com. The FBI says you should simply type that into your address bar and avoid clicking on any links that you get in a text, email, or social media ad. And if you're using a search engine, avoid clicking on any sponsored search results, because those can be paid imitators looking to snag people who are looking for the real site.
13: And if you come across any of these fake FIFA websites, the FBI hopes you'll report it to their Internet Crime Complaint Center. You'll find a link to that attached to this story this morning at fox59.com. Now, FIFA.beer, I don't think so, but if it was FIFA.tequila, that might...
9: Oh, yeah.
13: You might fall for that one.
9: I went to the... So, I got yomoney.com. That's also not good?
13: Yo Money.
9: Yeah. I got yo money.
13: I got yo money, FIFA. Bro.
9: Yeah.
1: That was good.
13: Yeah. Oh, thank you.
1: I didn't even attempt it in your intro because I do terrible at it.
13: It's too early.
9: I half-heartedly attempted. So we've got everything. We got a mix is what we got going.
13: It's good.
9: That looks nice.
1: Look nice.
13: I'm not going to look down at it.
1: Smart.
13: You go some
9: fun game.
1: Still ahead this morning, a proposed used car lot's drawing strong opposition.
9: Why a lot of neighbors on Indy's northeast side are pushing back, saying that they want to protect their community.
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9: Welcome back, everyone. Now 5:30. Let's go ahead and check out this morning's top stories. A woman is suing Ben Davis High School and the Wayne Township School District.
1: She accuses them of failing to act after she told them a coworker raped her. The allegations go back to 2024 when a female custodian says a male coworker sexually harassed her. She was told to leave it alone. Months later, she says that same coworker dragged her into a car in the parking lot and raped her. The lawsuit alleges Williams told her supervisor and she did nothing. The woman says the coworker continued to rape her at work and she eventually became pregnant with his child. The Wayne Township School District says it can't comment on pending litigation, but say they take the allegations seriously.
2: The City County Council and Mayor Joe Hogsett are introducing a new fiscal package focused on public safety and other improvements. It's an investment of nearly $20 million. Nearly half of it would go to infrastructure upgrades, including improvements to city streets. $5 million would go to the Housing Hub, which is Indy's first low-barrier shelter. $1 million would help expand outreach services in the city to help secure housing for the homeless population. $300,000 would be invested into city programming for youth violence prevention.
1: The world's largest food competition is coming to Indianapolis. The World Food Championships is happening in October at the Indiana State Fairgrounds. More than 300 chefs will compete across 10 categories for a massive cash prize. There's also food tasting and activities. By the way, Indy Pizza Fest will also set up shop at the fairgrounds during championship weekend.
0: Wait a minute.
1: Am I wrong or did it not go well last year? Or
0: oh,
1: is
0: no.
1: that a different thing? That's got to be something different, right?
2: You think of the Fire Festival.
0: Wait a minute. I don't think it was with the state fairgrounds.
1: No, it
0: do
1: was
0: you remember something
1: happened.
0: There was some kind of festival
1: and
0: they
1: the
0: ran
1: circle.
0: Out of food, right?
1: Okay. Yeah.
2: Oh, I think I know what it is, but I don't want to say it and get it wrong.
0: Right. Yeah. I can't
1: unlike
0: remember.
1: Me, who just says, I think it was that one.
0: Outed
1: something. Which was probably the most successful one, but
0: yeah.
1: I can't recall.
0: I do remember something like it was kind of, it did not go well.
2: Yeah.
0: So, but
2: yes.
0: I can't remember, and I think it was downtown.
1: Yeah,
0: so,
1: I don't know.
2: It's coming up.
0: Yeah. All right. Yeah.
2: Okay, you can.
1: Yeah, I'm excited for it this year, though.
0: No, I want to know so bad. All right, 5:32, guys. Hey, check out this sunrise, Lindy. Look at that.
1: Oh,
0: look how beautiful that is.
2: Why can't I check it out?
1: It's early to be that bright.
0: Right? Yeah, 6:19 is sunrise.
1: Wow.
0: So we're still gaining daylight here, about 11 minutes in the month of June. 58 degrees. It is a refreshing start to our morning. As you'll notice, our forecast, again, no need for the umbrella. We are back to dry conditions. Just had that random shower chance yesterday here late in the day. We also had some steady rain in our northeastern counties. But again, a big chunk of central Indiana stay dry on Monday. Here's a look at the radar. We're back to quiet weather. Just a beautiful afternoon dialed in. The winds are going to freshen up a little bit this afternoon from the northeast. We're currently at 58 at the airport and on our way up to 77 later on this afternoon. Look at all that sunshine. All right, a good day on the way. Will it continue throughout the work week? I'll let you know coming up.
1: Thank you, Jim. Police charge a substitute teacher in Fairmount with battering students at Park Elementary.
2: Deborah Carter facing two counts of battery on a child under 14 and one count of official misconduct. Now, according to court documents, she is accused of grabbing children's faces, poking a student's stomach near a surgical scar, and ringing a bell apparently so loudly it hurt students' ears. They also say students went to an administrator but were dismissed before they could report the stomach-striking incident. Now, during interviews with police, Carter denied touching any children. Right now, she is out on bond, and Fox 59 has reached out to the school district that represents Park Elementary for a comment, but so far we have yet to hear back. Fox 59 is your local election headquarters. This year's midterms could bring significant changes to mail-in voting. A federal judge has upheld President Trump's executive order limiting mail-in ballots, at least for now. The order requires the federal government to create a list of eligible voters in every state. Once that's done, the U.S. Postal Service would then only be able to send mail-in ballots to voters on that list. Several voting rights groups say the move could disenfranchise some Hoosiers who qualify for mail-in ballots.
19: They need to be prepared in case that opportunity is lost. They need to know everything about early voting in their own county.
2: We have reached out to the Indiana Secretary of State's office for comment, but have yet to hear back. Hansen says the deadline for Hoosier voters to apply for a mail-in ballot is October 22nd. Happening today, nearly 20 law enforcement agencies and schools in Johnson County will be working together on an active armed intruder training exercise.
1: The goal is to prepare for how to respond if this worst-case scenario happens in schools. Fox 59's Anna Darling tells us more about today's training. Anna?
3: Good morning. More than 300 first responders and volunteer role players will be participating. This is all happening at Indian Creek High School in Trafalgar. This is the fifth year that Johnson County has held a coordinated countywide armed intruder training, and it's one of only two Indiana counties conducting exercises on this scale. It's designed to simulate a coordinated response to an active intruder in a K-12 school setting. The agencies will train on threat response, rescue operations, triage, communications, reunification, and coordinated public information efforts. And this collaboration, it all includes law enforcement, firefighters, EMS agencies, school personnel, and public information officers. The Indiana Office of School Safety says by training together in a realistic environment, they can really strengthen their ability to protect students, staff, and communities across the state. So if you see a large law enforcement presence at Indian Creek High School today, don't worry, it's all for this training. We'll be getting a closer look at the training and talking with people who are participating about the importance of these kinds of events. We'll have that story coming up for you later tonight on Fox 59. Lindy?
1: Thank you, Anna. Happening today, a push for Indianapolis to grant an exception to city zoning rules. This exception would allow a used car lot right next to a preschool on Indy's northeast side.
2: But many neighbors are pushing back. So far, they have collected more than 500 signatures to stop the plan. Fox 59's Kit Hanley, now live at the City County Building. She has more in today's hearing and also why residents say they are concerned. Kit, good morning.
4: Yeah, Lindy and Scott, good morning. Like you said, neighbors are not happy about this proposed used car lot. There's this petition that's racked up over 500 signatures against it, and it's all because of the location. It's in the 3000 block of East 56th Street, right next to Polly Panda. That's a licensed preschool in the area, and just steps from a residential block on Parker Avenue. The property is zoned C3, or neighborhood commercial, and under that zoning classification, auto sales businesses are not permitted. However, representatives of Everyday Auto have filed a variance of use petition with the Metropolitan Board of Zoning Appeals to change that. And neighbors say they have serious concerns about this proposal, and they've launched a petition urging the board to reject it.
22: You obviously, property value is negatively impacted by used car lots going into the area traditionally. I think there was some concerns for crime, traffic coming down that road and alongside of the nursery that was there, the daycare that was there.
23: Thank you.
4: Now, another concern is missed opportunity when it comes to the overall vision for the area, especially alongside the Nickel Plate Trail. I spoke with City County Councilor Dan Boots, who says that after hearing significant opposition, he offered the couple with Everyday Auto an opportunity to postpone today's hearing. But they're choosing to move forward anyway. So in response, Boots submitted a formal letter of objection to the board. And in the last 24 hours, we've also learned that the board staff has recommended a denial of the zoning request, but nothing is official until this afternoon at 1 p.m. when they will have this hearing and there will be a final vote. And we expect a lot of these concerned community members to show up and voice their opinions. Now, I also reached out to the couple that is proposing this used car lot, and they have yet to get back to me. For now, reporting live downtown, Kit Hanley, Fox 59 News.
2: All right, Kit, thank you very much. Your time right now, it's 5:39, and still ahead this morning, meteorological summer, it has arrived.
1: What a better way to celebrate than with doodles. We have our weekly doodle cast coming up after the break.
2: Also, a temporary restraining order has been granted to Sabrina Carpenter. Well, the pop star says about her alleged stalker, what they apparently did. That's coming up. Amber?
24: And it's still looking pretty quiet on the roadways this morning. So if you are heading out in the next few minutes, we're not seeing any major delays at this hour. But a heads up, still long-term road work being done on Rockville Road between 465 and Raceway, where they're planning to add a third travel lane in the westbound and eastbound lanes. And this is the newest traffic pattern change with that area. The road is going to be closed starting tomorrow. Access to Rockville Road closed at Bridgeport Road, and that'll start June 3rd, so tomorrow and last last until late July. Let's go ahead and take a look at some of the in-dock cameras across the area. 465 at Benford Boulevard. Traffic is moving well in the northeast corner. Looking busier at I-70 at Rural and Keystone. Also seeing a higher volume of cars on the city's west side at 465 near West 38th Street. I-70 at Arlington Avenue. It looks like traffic is moving well on the east side on I-70 east of the North Split.
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25: Tuesday, which means it's Little Cats
1: Day.
2: Hmm. I was going to say, your mic wouldn't
1: know. I know. I couldn't tell. I thought
2: you want to say it again and get the full effect.
1: Good morning. It's Tuesday, which means it's Doodlecast Day.
2: Meteorological summer, which I don't want to say more than once, is already here. And our Amber Hardwick joins us now with some doodles.
24: That's right. So, I mean, we have the unofficial start to summer, I feel like, is Memorial Day weekend. And then we have meteorological summer. That was yesterday. And then we actually have the official first day of summer, which is later on this month, June 21st. But I wanted to go ahead and draw a summer-like doodle. So we are celebrating meteorological summer, which did kick off yesterday. Weather looks awesome for today. We are going to have plenty of sun with temperatures approaching 77 degrees, and then the breeze is going to pick up a little bit by the time we head into the afternoon. But we have a summer-themed doodle, and this is Della Evans Doodle Cast, age 7. I love this one because it brings on the summer vibes. We have a summertime sunshine with their sunglasses on and a happy sun with it. Della, you did such a fantastic job with this picture. Thank you so much for sending it in and sharing with us this morning. I just love it. She actually sent in 2 doodles. So
2: really?
24: we're going to have to feature her again later on in the next couple of weeks. If you want to see your photo featured on our show, you can just head to our website. You click on the Morning News tab, upload your picture on our gallery, and that is under Share Your Doodle Cast. Really could use some more submissions. I noticed this time of year,
1: summer,
24: it is busy. Mm-hmm. Yes, it's summertime, so you don't see as many submissions, but you know, we really could use them. And I just love the summer months and getting those summer vibes going.
2: Oh, just love the sun, anything sun-esque,
1: right?
24: You know,
1: I missed it yesterday, actually.
24: Oh, you did?
0: The sunshine?
24: Yeah.
0: Yeah.
24: I actually didn't hate it with like a little bit of rain in the evening. I was sitting outside drawing my doodle cat.
7: Oh, that's nice.
24: Yes. So it was relaxing. Nice under the gazebo.
0: Yeah. Well, you get plenty of sunshine today.
24: Okay.
0: So, you know, and I didn't mind the cloud cover yesterday, so I'm working outside.
7: I was coming from the Mediterranean.
0: Right.
7: Sea.
0: Yes.
24: That was quite a change then.
0: That's right next to Meridian Street, right?
7: It was right
0: next
7: there.
0: To Meridian?
7: Yep.
0: Okay, I got you. Hey, let's talk about the sky conditions out there right now. Clear, beautiful shots coming in. Nice moon shots as well out towards Victory Field. We're in that twilight now. Sunrise at 6:19. Radar is dry. We're not seeing much in the way of patchy fog. There might be a few pockets out there, but otherwise, we are golden to begin a early Tuesday morning. Cool in the morning and really warmer in the afternoon. We'll have a nice northeasterly breeze this afternoon, up to about 15 miles an hour. All the rain is tucked back out towards the west after a wet May here. We'll enjoy some dry time today and again for tomorrow and again on Thursday into Friday. If you're in search of rain, we do have at least some chances getting back in here by the weekend. But right now, high pressure completely in control. This is a new air mass replacing the one from the weekend. In between, we had those clouds yesterday and that minimal shower chance here in downtown. But now this high is going to build in, and that's allowing for a great sunrise. Check that out. 58 degrees, our current reading. Cool in the morning. Might want to grab a light jacket as you're heading out. The wind up just a little bit. We're trending 9 degrees cooler than this time yesterday morning, but it's all about sunshine. Check out our futurecast throughout the morning into the afternoon. Not even stopping for a pause point here. Just giving you the idea of how much sunshine is going to be around throughout the morning, afternoon, and early evening. So a really solid day shaping up. One of the best of the week. Look for a high today that tops out at 77. I mentioned that northeast wind at about 10 to 15 miles an hour throughout the afternoon. And a UV index today at 8, 18 minutes or less, starting around 10:30 this morning. We'll do it again for tonight. Clear skies back down into the 50s early tomorrow morning. Does get a touch warmer tomorrow. Another beautiful day tomorrow. Look for a high right around 80. Thursday, Friday, it starts to heat up a little bit more. Our dew points start to climb as well, and you can see those storm chances for the weekend. But as these dew points begin to climb, we'll not only be talking about the heat, but the humidity starts to build back in. So we're going to get a taste of that, it looks like, for Friday and into the weekend. In fact, highs on Friday reaching the upper 80s. Check out this dry stretch today, tomorrow, Thursday, Friday. Rain chances and a few thunderstorms start to get in the mix on Saturday and Sunday. We'll have a better idea on the timing of those coming a little bit closer to the end of the work week. So you want to check in from time to time, but just know the weekend could be a little unsettled. Right now, it doesn't look like all-day rain on Saturday or on Sunday. Lindy?
7: Thanks, Jim. Still ahead, a legendary tennis player is announced to return to the court.
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7: It's a Toy Story. Woody and Buzz just say yes. 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
11: Temporary restraining order against an alleged stalker who showed up at her L.A. home multiple times in a matter of days.
12: Court documents identify the man as 31-year-old William Applegate. Carpenter says that he breached security fencing, approached her front door, and tried to open it on May 23rd. Police arrested him for criminal trespassing, but he returned within 24 hours and then again 2 days later. Police say Applegate is mentally unstable and a, quote, clear, credible, and ongoing threat, yet he keeps getting let out. Hey, Serena Williams is returning to the court.
11: After a four-year break, the 44-year-old 23-time Grand Slam champ is going to take part in a doubles match. She'll be competing in London next week at the HSBC Championships. It's widely viewed as a warm-up for Wimbledon. She could also have her sights set on the U.S. Open. Williams never said she was retiring, but rather evolving away from the sport. Some of her top-ranked competitors say it's very good news for tennis. Well, Swifties knew it. Taylor Swift is officially on the Toy Story 5 soundtrack.
12: She announced a new original song called I Knew It, I Knew You was on the way. And she will be going back to her country roots, we are told. The Swifties won't have to wait too long. The song will be released this Friday. It's believed the song will be about Toy Story character Jessie as she goes back to the house of her original owner, Emily. And get this, out of the five Toy Story movies, only two songwriters have written original songs, Randy Newman and Taylor Swift. Toy Story 5 is due in theaters June the 19th, which is also the anniversary of Swift's debut single, Tim McGraw. All right, a lot of facts right there. Still ahead this morning, the NBA Finals, Stanley Cup Finals, and World Cup all just around the corner.
11: To get ready for the games, Yelp has shared its list of the best sports bars in the United States. We'll tell you which Indianapolis spot made the top 10.
12: And what does your favorite type of wine say about you? We're breaking down a study looking at personality differences among regular wine drinkers.
11: First, Fox 59 wants to wish a very special happy birthday. Today's shout out is for Rosemary. Your message says happy 100th birthday, Rosie.
12: Wow. If you have a wish to share, just visit fox59.com/happy birthday. Post a picture, name, shout out. Of course, the birth date. You're going to see him right here on Fox 59. Happy birthday, Rosemary.
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1: 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The anti-ICE protests rage on.
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5: Coming up in 2 minutes, what a Hoosier senator said to others in D.C. about Indianapolis's crime problem. What a Hoosier attorney thinks is a good look if you're going to venture out to downtown Indianapolis. What Indiana Fever guard Caitlin Clark is saying about her situation with her coach and what you could expect to pay at the pump this morning. Those stories after Fox News. 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
1: The polls are just opening now in New Jersey. I'm Dave Anthony, Fox News, where four Republicans are vying for the chance to challenge Democratic Senator Cory Booker in November. New Jersey, one of six states with primaries today.
6: Moving to Iowa now, where State Representative Josh Turek and State Senator Zach Walls are competing in the Democratic primary for the U.S. Senate seat being vacated by incumbent Republican Joni Ernst. Republicans have largely rallied behind U.S. Representative Ashley Hinson. President Trump posted on Truth Social, "I know Ashley well, and she is a winner."
1: That's Fox's Alex Hogan. The president also made other endorsements with contests also in Montana, New Mexico, and South Dakota, and California. He's backing Republican Steve Hilton for governor. Hilton tells Fox,
7: "We have the highest taxes in the country in California, and we get the worst results."
1: There are numerous candidates on the ballot. The top two in the voting, regardless of party, go to a runoff. That's the same in Los Angeles, where Mayor Karen Bass is facing challengers, including Spencer Pratt. The president suggests the U.S. and Iran could work out a deal within a week. Iran's threatened to stop talking unless Israel stops attacking Hezbollah in Lebanon.
8: The president says he had a very productive call with Israeli Prime Minister Benjamin Netanyahu and that no Israeli troops will go to Beirut. Israel's government ordered strikes in Beirut's suburbs Monday, a day after ground forces reached deeper into the country than at any point in the last 26 years. To representatives, President Trump says he also had a very good call with Hezbollah and says the militant group agreed that all shooting will stop.
1: That's Fox's Jared Halpern. Russia launched another barrage at Ukraine, killing at least 16 people. Seven people are dead in a murder-suicide in Iowa, all from the same family.
9: Police called to a home in Muscatine, about 50 miles southeast of Cedar Rapids. They say when they got there, they found the first four people fatally shot. They then say they tracked 52-year-old Ryan Willis McFarland to a trail where he took his own life as officers closed in. Two other relatives were later found shot to death at another location.
1: That's Sue Guzman. 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
2: 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On the go.
5: We're at a point that demands attention. Clear radar in downtown Indianapolis, 55 degrees to start your Tuesday morning, warming up to 77. It is going to be a nice day. Good morning. I'm Ryan Hedrick. Here's what's trending at 6:02. That's what U.S. Senator Jim Banks said on the Senate floor Monday, where he criticized what he calls soft-on-crime policies, arguing they let people out of jail to keep hurting people and killing people. He pointed to Brett Scroggins, who was shot in the head in a parking garage in downtown Indy last week when he was on his way to a baseball game.
10: Brett's murder is the second murder in downtown Indianapolis in less than a week. Just before the Indianapolis 500, Gregory Anderson, a father of five children, was murdered in the downtown bar district in Indianapolis.
5: Banks said Marion County Prosecutor Ryan Mears is a big part of the city's crime problem and accused him of letting people go unchecked. He also labeled Mears a rogue prosecutor. When you're out and about, especially in downtown Indianapolis, stay aware. That's the message from a Hoosier attorney.
11: Attorney Guy Relford says, in today's world, looking at everyone as a potential threat may be heartbreaking, but it's also necessary.
12: Paying attention, that situational awareness we talk about all the time, that can be absolutely your best tool in avoiding a circumstance by recognizing a potential threat before it unfolds.
11: Relford was on WIBC's The Hammer and Nigel Show on Monday to discuss the shooting of IU graduate Brett Scroggum, who died a few days after being shot in a downtown Indy parking garage. Relford said, if you plan on using a parking garage, try your best to park as close to the exits as you can and walk with the crowd in the light and in the view of cameras. Jarrett Lewis, 93 WIBC Mobile News.
13: Indiana's gas prices dropped to 3.62 this morning. That's down 4 cents from where it was yesterday. And Indiana Fever guard Caitlin Clark brushed off her sideline spat with their head coach Stephanie White, saying there's nothing to see here after the Fever 14-point loss to the Portland Fire, an expansion team.
14: First of all, two people being competitive, two people that really want to win, and you know, I think a lot of those things happen all the time, and I know there's a camera on me.
13: And the Fever back in action Thursday against the Atlanta Dream at home in the WNBA Commissioner's Cup. I'm Ryan Hedrick, on the level, on the go, and at WIBC.com. Traffic and weather together next on a Tuesday morning at 6:04.
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19: All right, check it out. The northeast side, it's eastbound 465 at 69. Benford is stalled, blocking the right lane. Northbound 65, slow 86th Street up to 865 on the northwest side in downtown, coming up through the construction. So far, so good. Northbound 65, no sweat. Raymond Street up to Washington Street. 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I'm Matt Baer with traffic on the fives. 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
20: As for the weather, that's my job now. I share weather information with you. I've slowly been becoming a meteorologist, not because I've done any advanced study, but because I've watched 3 episodes of the Today Show with Al Roker. It's 55 degrees in the American Standard Cooling Weather Center. The time right now is 6:06.

0: So the more we look into ICE in New Jersey, Immigration Customs Enforcement, and those protesters, they're all paid. They are all paid. Tony Katz, 93 WIBC, good morning. What is going down, everybody? It was a two-part story, really. First, that the more they took a look at the people who were arrested, these people who believe that we shouldn't have any deportations, these people who believe that illegal immigrants should vote. Now, that's the whole of the Democratic Party leadership. But the people who show up every day, they don't seem to be from New Jersey. They are from other places. California, Colorado, Georgia, Florida, Kentucky, Minnesota, New Mexico, Washington State. Of the 61 arrests, as I have the story, only two reside in Newark, where this place Delaney Hall is. And there are other ICE detention facilities around the country. Then there was the story that some group said, okay, we're not going to have any resistance today. We're going to have a meeting and we're going to discuss the new tactics. And everyone was like, oh, okay. What do you mean, oh, okay? That's the way it works? So none of this is organic. None of this is felt in the grassroots. This is done as a show for media acolytes who are desperate to push this really anti-American agenda and to gin up Democrats and, of course, make the women of West Berkeley, which is really West Clay, but they probably all went to Berkeley, so it's West Berkeley, make them feel bad and vote for more progressives. Guys, it's all garbage. It's all garbage, it's all lie, and it's all purposeful. The lie is purposeful. Do I think that the lie is that no one on the left somehow supports the keeping of illegal immigrants in the country? No, I believe that a tremendous number of people on the left actually believe that you should keep illegal immigrants in the country. I believe that they are wrong when it comes to this policy. I believe they're mistaken when it comes to what rules and regulations are. I think that they have a very warped view of the laws of America and the importance of ensuring we know who comes into the country. The agitators are people who are paid who just want to see it burn. They don't care about your ideology. They only care that you brought matches. And that is the difference. And because the left has these people who believe that, oh, this is terrible what we're doing with ICE. It's just terrible. And then you see the agitators, they never look any deeper. They just go, see, look how upset everybody is. Oh, shame on the Trump administration for what they're doing. And shame on Republicans and shame on conservatives and shame on you and all. And that's how it builds and grows. And that's how you get the vote. And that's how it works. Preying on emotions through unbelievably violent acts, and then somehow deciding that the violent act is justified. Your self-defense with a firearm when someone breaks into your house trying to hurt your children, somehow that's not justified. But their violent action against ICE officers doing their job, the one that is on the books because it is law, somehow that's offensive. Now you understand how it works and how it comes together. And the only people who don't understand that are the white liberal women in West Berkeley. You got to outvote them. And remember, for the liberal women, they don't even want your vote. All you got to do is look at Lujan Grisham, the governor there in New Mexico, who was very, very clear. She was very clear about the fact that if just Democrat women vote, we don't need the men. She don't get angry with me. She is the one who said it. I don't say those kinds of things. I think that's really weird to say. But she is the one who stated very, very clearly, Michelle Lujan Grisham, you get just the women, you don't even need the men. Fantastic. What a What a party. Oh, don't worry. Republicans have issues, starting with the president. And I don't know what he's doing in Iran now. All I know is Hezbollah got a reprieve. Hezbollah. Yeah. Yeah. Tony Katz, 93 WIBC. Good morning.
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6: We're going to have fun this afternoon. It's the Hammer and Nigel Show. We crack the mic right after the news at 3. The biggest stories in Indy. 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Let's have a day.
0: Traffic on the 5s, and Matt Bear is in the WIBC Traffic Center. What's going on?
7: Good morning, Tony. Looking at eastbound 465 at I-69. That's a stall on the right side of the interstate. The right lane is blocked. No delay at the moment. Everything out to the airport from downtown looking fantastic right now. Westbound 70 entering from Meridian, 9 minutes out to the airport collector with Ronald Reagan Parkway and Ameriplex. Nothing slowing you down at the moment. 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Grandview Homes buys

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phone call with Prime Minister Benjamin Netanyahu, and there is a lot of screaming and yelling, and what the blank are you doing? Who leaked the phone call and fire them? Tony Katz, 93 WIBC. Good morning. It would never dawn on me that there wouldn't be a rough phone call. The president of the United States, you don't think there are rough phone calls? Show me the president who never had a rough phone call, and I'll show you the president who isn't doing their job. But the leak, why does Axios have the story about this phone call? Why would anybody leak this? This stuff is a problem, and it's a problem in the Trump White House. Did I say hello, Tony Katz? My name is Tony Katz. This is 93.1 FM WIBC. We call this Tony Katz and the Morning News. We were thinking of renaming it, but it turns out Golden Girls is already taken. You can call in 317-239-9393. I don't know if producer Carl will take your phone call or not. I don't even know if the phones are working. But we have a phone number, and I figured I'd share it just because I never do. I don't know why they're fighting, because I don't know why it is that President Trump decided that when Iran says, well, we're not going to negotiate with you right now because Israel is moving forward on Hezbollah, because Hezbollah is, of course, dropping rockets and drone attacks. And then Trump gets upset with Netanyahu. What possibly are you doing? Why are you taking the side of the Iranians? It's very weird. So Trump is out there screaming at Netanyahu, and then says, hey, we've gotten both sides to stop. And Hezbollah says they'll stop. And immediately, Hezbollah drops more drones and rockets on northern Israel. Don't ask me. I don't know. No one knows. What do I think? I think it's ridiculous. The Iranians decide, well, we're not negotiating because we're going to put you two together, and you accept those terms? Don't ask. Don't ask what it is supposed to mean. And Israel did what Israel does. Hey, sure, we'll hold off, but if Hezbollah doesn't stop, we're going to go after terror targets in Beirut. Have a nice day. And there comes a moment where the talking is just talking. That's it. Pay less attention to the words and more attention to the actions. Something we've said about Trump from the beginning. Deeds, not words. Selena Zito saying it differently. Take Trump seriously, not literally. The next steps are unknown to me. The concept that we are continuing to wait, that somehow if we haven't exhausted all the options, is laughable. There is nothing else that can be done. Now, one could argue siege mentality, wait them out. They think they could wait us out. We'll wait them out. They will crack. Okay. That's the way you want to go. That's the way you want to go. I don't think it's the right way to go, but

0: He very well might. But when you decide that Iran says, hey, you have to have Israel stop doing this, Iran's in charge? And that's the way you made it look. And don't get upset when people are like, what in the world is this? Now, some things are happening that I do like. The U.S. taking a look at Oman and saying, pick a side. We want to know where you're at. We want to know. We want to put more pressure on these guys. Are you in or are you out? If you is or if you ain't my baby, let's go. I have no problem with that. Very weird about Iran thinking that they can set the terms of a conversation and the United States being like, oh, okay. Oh, that's right. I'm just supposed to sit back and relax. It's all going to work out well in the end. I don't know if it's going to work out all. Well, it might not work out my way. It might work out. It certainly might not work out my way, and I've already said I could appreciate that. But I think this is a very bad move from the president. Outrageously bad move from the president. The weaponization fund is now being put on hold. Okay. It was a bad look more than it was a bad concept. Instead of me suing the IRS and you're leaking tax returns, someone's got to pay. We won't do that, but what we'll do is we'll set up this weaponization fund for all the people who are abused by our government on January 6th. Now, one could argue that really wasn't the point. That wasn't even the story. The story was the IRS isn't going to be looking at the Trump organization anymore. That got pushed off the front page. Something even I'm like, yeah, that's not how any of this works. If you want an IRS that isn't political, reduce the scope and size and let's reduce taxation and the regulations. Let's reduce the tax code. That's the way to handle this. You don't get looked at, but others can still get looked at. Fantastic. We haven't ended the weaponization concepts and possibilities of the IRS. Which, of course, happened under Barack Obama and Lois Lerner, who led the IRS. And it happened to Tea Party groups, and it very well may have happened to you. It was weaponization, and it was wrong, and people should have gone to jail for it. You invite people into the Capitol and then claim they're guilty of a crime because of January 6th? No. And until Democrats are willing to admit that the vast majority of people on January 6th committed no crime at all, They're unserious folk, and they should be given no quarter. So I would not have given up the weaponization fund until they admitted it. But it's acceptable to understand, and certainly I'm one of those people, the look was really bad. Really bad. Justice Department said it would abide by a judge's order directing the government to temporarily halt work on the fund. They may move forward with appeals. They may find another way to do this, all sorts of things. I'll say it again. Concept I get. And people were wronged, and what do they do about being wronged? These people, current American citizens, right now, alive and with us, were wronged. And they were wronged by a government and by an administration that wanted vengeance, not justice. And that's not what we do. But then again, if you take a look at 4 years of Joe Biden, none of it is what Americans should ever want, including the fact that a coup took place. I will never get past it. I will never stop discussing it. Jill Biden's out there hawking her book, making Democrats relive the lies they told Americans. And they're like, what are you doing? Get off the stage. Mark Halperin, I think, did have it right. The Bidens are broke. They need money. What, you think living the life of a ne'er-do-well is easy for Hunter Biden? Where's his money? He doesn't even have an O.J. Simpson to sleep on the couch of. That was a Cato Kalin reference there, Producer Carl. Cato Kalin. I figured you would be a guy in your California days who would have known Cato Kalin.
1: I never said I didn't.
0: Did you know Cato Kalin?
1: No.
0: Okay. I would not have... I could have pictured it, just could see, like hanging out and having a fresca together. I could have seen it, visualized it, the whole thing. The Bidens are broke. They need the money. She's writing a book. And everyone's like, what are you doing to us? You're doing this now, heading into a midterm, reminding all Americans how much we, the Democratic Party and the Democratic media, lied about everything regarding Joe Biden. It's the greatest revenge tour I've ever seen in my life. And while Jill Biden's disgusting, I applaud the timing. Matt Barrett's got traffic on the fives. Matthew, what's happening?
2: Hey, a reminder, the 16th Street Bridge on the west side over the White River, that is now closed, and it's closed until winter of 2029, according to what I'm reading here. It's going to be closed at least 2 years. Again, it is the bridge over the White River. This would be
0: over troubled water?
2: The 16th Street Bridge over the White River. So
0: over troubled
2: keep that
0: waters.
2: In mind, whatever you're doing your thing. Also, looking at eastbound 465 at I-69, a stall, and then we have a stall on the exit from eastbound 72 Post Road. That ramp is open, partially blocked. 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I'm Matt Bear with traffic on the fives. 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
0: Seriously, you don't bring
3: this
0: up
3: this afternoon. It's the Hammer and Nigel show. We crack the mic right after the news at 3. The biggest story is in Indy. Comedian Bill Engvall scheduled to join us. Let's have a day.
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7: They've been attacked for days with no help. Clear radar in downtown Indianapolis, 58 degrees, warming up to near 80 today. This gorgeous Tuesday morning, I'm Ryan Hedrick. Here's what's trending at 6:30. Border czar Tom Homan says that's starting to change. He spoke with Fox News last night about recent attacks on federal agents outside an ICE detention center in New Jersey.
8: One of our officers got bitten. Another officer got severely injured. I mean, they were attacking our ICE officers because the local and the state law enforcement wouldn't even respond to help us. Now, we got state state and local doing their job.
7: A Brooklyn man facing federal charges after he threatened to kill an ICE agent and their families. This comes after dozens of protesters were arrested Sunday outside the Delaney Hall ICE facility in New Jersey. California is the focus of today's primaries, with statewide and LA races on the ballot. Republican Steve Hilton, endorsed by President Trump, is in the mix.
9: It's do or die. But the good news is that when it gets to be a clear choice in the general election between me and one of these other Democrats, we really do have a shot.
7: Most polls show billionaire philanthropist Tom Steyer and former Health and Human Services Secretary Xavier Becerra leading the race. Elections are also underway in Iowa, Montana, New Jersey, New Mexico, and South Dakota. A Utah judge has issued rulings in the case of the man accused of assassinating Charlie Kirk.
10: Judge Tony Graff Jr. ruled against a motion by Tyler Robinson's lawyers seeking to limit the public's access to a July preliminary hearing where evidence will be discussed. The judge said much of the evidence is already public knowledge. Judge Graff did grant a second defense motion to examine if prosecutors,
11: by making specific statements to various media outlets, intentionally failed or refused to comply with a pretrial publicity order.
10: The defense said the comments were about results of a ballistics report. The judge will decide after a June 12th hearing if any prosecutor will be in contempt.
7: Fox's Grinnell Scott. Rick Adelman, the winningest coach in Sacramento Kings history and a basketball Hall of Famer, has died at 79. His cause of death has not been released. If you're gassing up in Indiana today, expect to pay about 3.62 cents cheaper than yesterday's average of 3.66. I'm Ryan Hedrick on the level, on the go, and at WIBC.com. Traffic, weather, and sports together in 2.5 minutes. 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
12: This is Cincinnati Indiana Business Radio. I'm Gary Dick. Raise Bio Inc., a San Diego-based biotech firm that works to develop radiopharmaceutical therapies to treat cancer, is planning to invest $150 million to build two buildings in Boone County to increase its isotope production and distribution capabilities. The company, which is owned by biopharma giant Bristol-Myers Squibb, is working on an incentive package with Whitestown officials that includes tax abatement for construction and new equipment. BWX Technologies is considering an expansion of its manufacturing facility in Southwest Indiana. The Virginia-based company said in its first quarter earnings call, the expansion could involve the construction of a new greenfield plant at its property along the Ohio River. The company's current plant produces components for naval nuclear reactors in submarines and aircraft carriers and employs more than 500 people with an annual payroll of about $53 million. About 1 mile from the Indianapolis Motor Speedway, the next generation of motorsports professionals is building their skills inside Dallara's U.S. headquarters. Purdue University's motorsports program shifted into high gear about a year ago when it relocated from the former IUPUI campus. IMS President Doug Bowles.
13: When they can come actually see it in practice through the teams, through working with our tech team, how they go through technical inspection, that's really what makes it difference, is you really see it in the classroom, but you actually get to go touch it and see it in real life, and that's the beauty of that Purdue program.
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12: University of Southern Indiana President Steve Bridges has been named chair of the Ohio Valley Conference Board of Presidents and Chancellors. 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
2: All right, a reminder that the 16th Street Bridge over the White River is now closed for a couple of years for resurfacing it. All sorts of work happening there in that area, but right now, if you're looking at the reroute at inbound to downtown, southbound White River Parkway is starting to build up before 10th Street, the popular reroute. A lot of people are going to be using 10th Street over the White River because of this bridge closure. Again, 16th Street Bridge is down for a couple of years over the White River. Now on the south side, northbound 65, stop and go traffic from Raymond Street up to Washington Street because of construction. 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I'm Matt Bear with Traffic on the Fives. Follow us at WIBC Traffic.
0: 55 degrees in the American Standard Cooling Weather Center. The time is 6:36. A check on sports. Ryan Hedrick, what's happening?
7: Good morning, Tony. Indiana Fever guard Caitlin Clark said Monday that a sideline conversation between her and head coach Stephanie White during Saturday's 16-point loss to an expansion team reflected competitiveness, not a division between the two.
15: Nobody in that locker room, in our locker room, or Steph, or our coaching staff thought twice about it. It's just another example of what everybody, all of you, want to blow up and make something that is just lost and not in reality.
7: And White said Clark's stardom blew up the situation and people pushed it on social media just to get clicks. The Fever hosts the Atlanta Dream on Thursday. Indianapolis Colts quarterback Daniel Jones worked out on 7-on-7 drills Monday during the OTAs. His head coach Shane Steichen says Jones is doing pretty well.
16: To get him out there in 7-on-7 was huge, and to get him in the fold, you know, running plays with the guys. So we'll keep that trend going probably through the end of OTAs, and then obviously get him into the team for team stuff when we get a training camp.
7: And Jones tore his Achilles in week 14 of the 25 season, which ended his year. Sports brought to you by Ball State Athletics. I'm Ryan Hedrick on the Level on the Go and at WIBC.com.
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Waiting for it. There it is. See, with Steely Dan, sometimes you just have to wait. It'll come to you.

0: Tony Katz, 93 WIBC. Good morning. I was working on putting together a list of interviews I want to do for the rest of this year, some of the people I want to speak to. Who should I speak to? Let me know. Send me a post over there on the Twitter X at Tony Katz. And, of course, you can reach me at Tony@TonyKatz.com, Facebook Tony Katz Radio. Who would you like to hear on the show? Over at WIBC.com, Caitlin Clark, Stephanie White has my back, I ride with her. People very, very much questioning this fight that the two had, the coach, Stephanie White, Caitlin Clark, on the sideline there, where Caitlin Clark got benched. Yeah. Yeah, that happens. I don't even see what the big deal is. Now, is Stephanie White the right coach for this team? I don't know. I don't know what else you're supposed to be given as a coach. You've got all the pieces. You have Aaliyah Boston. You have Caitlin Clark. You have Lexi Hull. You have Sophie Cunningham. I'm not sure what else they're supposed to do for you. Just win. That's all there is left to do, is go out and win. But the fact that a coach and a player had a fight, not even a story. The fact that the WNBA seems to be blowing this opportunity, large story. Large, large story. Tony Katz, that's me, by the way. It's good to be with you. 93 WIBC, good morning. 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
0: 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I assume he's wearing an inappropriately sized shirt. Me, I went with a solid today. It's mostly solid.
6: I'll leave it at solid.
0: 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Is your shirt solid?
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0: 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And is Matt on the video there?
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0: It is solid, but I said inappropriately sized.
6: Two of two, baby.
0: Go for it.
7: Looking at eastbound 70 exiting 2 Post Road, that is a stall on the exit ramp. The ramp is open. It's partially blocked. Stall on eastbound 465 approaching 69 Bemford on the northeast side. Right lane closed. Eastbound 465 south side slow. Emerson Avenue over to Arlington Avenue and slow in the downtown construction. Northbound 6570 south split up to Washington. 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I'm Matt Bear with Traffic on the Fives. 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
0: We have got ourselves 55 degrees in the American Standard Cooling Weather Center. 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
13: 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The moment we take the next step, we'll let you know. We remain committed to holding accountable anyone who exploits Hoosiers during this emergency.
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0: So if I understand it properly, people are upset with the governor, Mike Braun, for declaring June Nuclear Family Month. Because he said that a nuclear family is one husband, one wife, and their biological, adopted, or fostered children. You're upset with him for this. Okay. Great. You enjoy that. Tony Katz, 93 WIBC. Good morning. Good to be with you. There could be other families. What are you upset that the governor did this? Now, he's doing this in the month of June. He's countering Pride Month. Okay. Is anybody going to discuss that Pride Month is ridiculous? This is unserious? This has become a fetish? A cause celeb? It is. If you're gay in America, okay. That's it. That's all we've got. I wish I had more of a story for you. I wish I had something else I could share with you. I wish it was something that we could all just, my gosh, rally around and say, this is the most important thing ever. No one cares. They don't. Now, I think that's a good thing. Sometimes too much caring is a real issue. People get very much into caring. And when people care, they feel that they have to do. When they have to do, they get into do-goodery. And my gosh, is it all just ridiculous at that point? And we should be clear. A month? Pride month? It's enough. It's enough. It's enough madness. It's enough of a demand that you celebrate this. I'm not saying that people can't celebrate. I'm saying that don't ask everybody else to celebrate. Don't ask. Independence Day is just a day. Pride is a month. And you say to me, Tony, you're being ridiculous. I'll say to you, ridiculous is being upset with Governor Braun for declaring Nuclear Family Month. You want to call it hokey? Fine. You have a problem with the nuclear family? A real problem with the nuclear family? That's just weird. Also, history has shown that it works, that it is foundational. I don't argue two men or two women living their lives together and adopted children. I've never argued that. Kids need homes. And there's plenty of love that can be given from two men or two women. And some people are like, oh, you're only causing a problem there. There are problems that happen all over the place. Stop it. Stop that. But if you are on the left and you're like, how dare he declare this be Nuclear Family Month? Man, that's just weird. Weird. Why can't we celebrate that family too? Oh, we can only celebrate this thing, because when we celebrate that thing, then it's problematic. I ask you, political left, do you understand how ridiculous you sound? The anger here is purposeful. The rage is purposeful and is garbage. It's garbage. We need less of this madness, not more. If we're going to celebrate Pride for a month and Independence for a day, we're doing it wrong. Veterans for a day, we're doing it wrong. Oh, well, actually, Tony, it's the whole month. Stop it. I am constantly amazed at the things that people are willing to get themselves worked up about. But I am not willing to let certain people off the hook for things that somehow they remain silent on. We're going to talk more about not only the crime in Indianapolis, but the unwillingness to deal with it. And if we want to talk about something to get worked up about, something to be disgusted by, something to keep talking about all month long and then some, it is how the Democratic Party has done nothing to tell Joe Hogsett or Ryan Mears, you're failing at your task. Zero from the Indiana Democratic Party. Fine with the murders. Fine with the death. Fine with the danger. Fine with the problems. As long as the Democrat wins, as long as that Republican stays out, You don't have a plan. You don't have a policy. You don't have a philosophy. You don't have an attitude. You are willing to accept the danger. And when people discuss the danger, you want to call those people racist and bigots. This is why you don't win statewide elections. You don't deserve it. And it's why the delegates cannot go with Diego, because you can't even give them an opportunity. We are done with Diego. As much as the Democratic Party is unwilling to deal with the issues in the state, they are cowardly on it. They won't even call out their own. I'll talk about things I disagree with Trump. Democrats won't do that. Where's J.D. Ford doing that? Where's Phil Giaquinta doing that? Where is it happening from the Democratic Party? Nowhere. Diego Morales isn't good enough to be your Secretary of State. Done with Diego. Done with effing Diego. Fake news. Diego Morales called WIBC fake news and then didn't back it up, couldn't back it up, wouldn't back it up because he lied. So he's now effing Diego. He's fake news Diego, right? But it's radio and we need to move fast, so we could just call him effing Diego. We do it for the, you know, it's just to make things easier, Producer Carl. You understand, right?
1: Yeah, we're just trying to help the audience.
0: That's all we're trying to do. All we're trying to do is help the audience out there. So go to the convention delegates. You've got three options, and none of them are named Diego Morales. We're done with Diego. And for the Democratic Party, why aren't you done with the failure of leadership that you keep electing? Honestly, what the hell is wrong with you? Matt Barris, traffic.
2: All right, Tony, looking at the west side, northbound 465 after West 38th, a crash blocking the left lane and stopped traffic past Crawfordsville Road. 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
3: Sunshine, storms, tornadoes, maybe snow. Sometimes all in the same week. Spring in Indiana. Good news. The Weather Authority just arrived.
4: Storms begin to develop off towards west. They're going to ride in for the evening rush hour.
3: The entire Fox 59 team are now part of 93 WIPC with Indiana's most accurate forecast when Indiana's weather is anything but predictable. The Weather Authority, now on 93 WIPC. Stay in the know while you're on the go.
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10: The suspected gunman in a Friday night attack on sheriff's deputies in Virginia has been arrested. The anti-ICE protests rage on.
11: It's already in motion.
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12: Good Tuesday morning. Coming up in a couple of minutes, why U.S. Senator Jim Banks says crime is allowed to fester in downtown Indianapolis, why you may not see as many teenagers on Indy streets in the coming months, and what people in Beech Grove are saying about Dora Zones after Fox News. From the Price Point Comfort Mitsubishi Electric Studios, you're listening to 93 WIBC, WIBC HD1 Indianapolis. It is 7 o'clock.
10: There could be a deal with Iran this week. I'm Dave Anthony, Fox News. That's what President Trump is saying as Iran keeps demanding an agreement has to include Israel's prime minister stopping the attacks on Hezbollah in Lebanon.
14: The president said on Truth Social, I had a conversation with Bibi Netanyahu today asking him not to go into a major raid of Beirut, Lebanon. He turned his troops around. Thank you, Bibi. I also had a conversation with representatives of the leaders of Hezbollah, and they agreed to stop shooting at Israel and its soldiers. Likewise, Israel agreed to stop shooting at them. Axios reports the call between Trump and Netanyahu was tense, saying in a piece posted yesterday, quote, summarizing Trump's remarks to Netanyahu, the U.S. official said, you're effing crazy. You'd be in prison if it weren't for me. I'm saving your A.
10: Fox's Trey Yingst also reports from Tel Aviv, Hezbollah did fire rockets into Israel overnight and some Israeli strikes still in southern Lebanon. Russia bombarded Ukraine again overnight. Hundreds of drones and missiles. At least 16 civilians have been killed, including children, more than 100 others injured.
15: The main targets included Ukraine's capital, Kyiv, and cities including Dnipro, Kharkiv, and Zaporizhia. 140,000 people left without power. Ukraine expected this. President Volodymyr Zelensky had warned of a renewed Russian assault and urged people to be cautious during air raid alerts.
10: Fox's Jonathan Savage. It is primary day in six states, with contests in California getting the most attention for governor and Los Angeles mayor. Former reality TV star Spencer Pratt is among those trying to oust incumbent Mayor Karen Bass.
16: A reality TV villain? Really? How did that work for us on a national level?
10: But Pratt says,
17: I just want people to feel safe. I want families to be able to thrive in the city.
10: The top two in the contest advanced to a runoff. There are also primaries in New Jersey, New Mexico, Montana, South Dakota, and Iowa, where there was a murder-suicide. Six people from the same family shot dead in Muscatine by a relative who killed himself as police closed in. 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
12: A capital crisis in the capital city. Clear radar over downtown Indianapolis. 59 degrees right now, warming to 77. I'm Ryan Hedrick for Window Nation. Here's what's trending at 7:02.
18: Ryan Mears is a prosecutor gone rogue. He refuses to keep violent criminals behind bars, and he's a failure, an absolute failure of a prosecutor.
12: That's what Senator Jim Banks said to his colleagues Monday in Washington, D.C., about Indianapolis and what it's become. He says it's a haven for career criminals who hurt and kill people, saying the city's top law enforcement official is putting politics and feelings ahead of public safety.
18: The rest of Indiana, especially the nearly 60% of all Hoosiers who live in the donut counties around Indianapolis and Marion County, the rest of them are punished for Marion County's refusal to do anything about it.
12: He also spoke about Brett Scroggum, who was murdered in a parking garage while he was on his way to meet his parents at an Indianapolis Indians game last week. Gun rights attorney Guy Relford urging people to take precautions when spending time in downtown Indianapolis.
19: This after 23-year-old Brett Scroggum was shot last week while walking through a parking garage in downtown Indianapolis on his way to an Indians game. Scroggum died over the weekend after spending a few nights in the hospital. He was simply simply minding his own business when a bad guy with a gun just shot him.
20: What do bad guys not like? They don't like crowds. They don't like other people. They don't like light. And they don't like cameras.
19: Ralph Furt, a guest on WIBC's The Hammer and Nigel Show Monday, offering those tips and also advising Hoosiers that want to go downtown to always carry, when permitted, whether it's a gun or pepper spray, and be aware of your surroundings. Jarrett Lewis, 93, WIBC Mobile News.
21: Marion County could soon require anyone 17 and younger to be home by 9 p.m. on most nights and 11 p.m. on the weekends. The proposal is now before the Public Safety and Criminal Justice Committee. It will go to the full City County Council after it advances. Beech Grove's DORA proposal cleared a close 4-3 vote Monday and comes back in July for a full vote. People on both sides talking about the plan, which would let visitors carry drinks along Main Street and with approval inside Sarah T. Bolton Park during the city's summer concerts.
22: In the name of public safety, we still have children running and playing in the park. We don't need alcohol being served in our parks.
23: I think if the DORA is going to increase finances and help us.
21: 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Indiana Fever guard Caitlin Clark spoke about her relationship with her head coach Stephanie White Monday. John Herrick with the details.
24: Clark and White appeared to get into an argument in the team's latest loss to the Portland Fire on Saturday. On Monday, Clark said there's nothing to worry about.
25: First of all, two people being competitive. Two people that really want to win. And, you know, I think a lot of those things happen all the time, and I know there's a camera on me.
24: White says she loves Clark. She also says Clark wants to be coached and wants to help White be a better coach. The Fever are back in action Thursday night against the Atlanta Dream. John Herrick, 93, WIBC Mobile News.
21: Gas prices have dropped a few cents this morning. 362 is the statewide average. I'm Ryan Hedrick, on the level, on the go, and at WIBC.com at 7:05. Traffic on the fives. Good Tuesday morning, Matt Bear.
2: Good morning, Ryan. Looking at the west side, crash northbound 465 after West 38th Street. Left lane is blocked. Traffic backed up to West 10th for a 16-minute delay. Stall on eastbound 465. That's the northeast side approaching Benford I-69. And the right lane is blocked. Traffic stop and go past Allisonville Road for a 4-minute delay. On the east side, stall on eastbound 70 exiting 2 Post Road. The ramp is open. It is partially blocked. South side northbound 65. Slow traffic before Raymond up to Washington Street. That is a construction zone. 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That was easy. I'm Matt Bear with Traffic on the Fives. Follow us at WIBC Traffic.
0: Amber Hardwick, she is a Fox 59 a meteorologist. What are we feeling?
23: It is beautiful outside this morning. We have mostly clear skies. Temperatures are in the mid-50s across central Indiana. Just check the Indy Airport, 57 degrees. We have clear skies this morning. Today, plenty of sunshine, a beautiful day with comfortable high temperatures in the mid to upper 70s. We'll have a high near 77 this afternoon. The breeze will pick up this afternoon. We'll have a northeast wind gust up to 20 miles per hour at times. Mostly clear and cool during the overnight. Quiet conditions with lows dropping into the lower 50s. We'll have a low near 53 in Indy. And then more sunshine on the way for tomorrow. It is going to be slightly warmer with a high that is closer to 80 degrees. And as we head into Thursday and Friday of this week, temperatures are going to be in the mid to upper 80s. We approach 87 Friday, and that's when we turn more humid and unsettled weather returns for the weekend.
0: Yeah, humidity does not work.
23: It does not work?
0: No.
23: What's your beef with humidity?
0: What isn't my beef with humidity?
23: Is it your hair? Or, I mean, for me, it's the hair.
0: Amber,
23: or just the uncomfortable.
0: Amber.
23: I know.
0: Seriously, I know. We're new to each other and all that. But don't ever question the hair. Don't.
23: Okay. I will not do that. Noted. Yeah. Noted.
0: Everybody knows this. Perfect.
23: Perfection.
0: It's every time wakes up like this. I am like a living, breathing Johnny Bravo. That's where I'm at with the quaff.
23: Oh man, I haven't thought about Johnny Bravo in years.
0: Yeah, but now you won't stop thinking about him.
23: Now I won't. You're right.
0: Nope. Johnny Bravo is the man.
2: Every time
0: we all aspire to be. And certainly the hair that most people aspire to have. And I have that hair. It's terrific.
23: Oh, my goodness.
0: That's terrific.
23: Oh, you brought out the laugh again.
0: Yeah, yeah, yeah. We've got the Amber laugh. And in case you need it on a loop, you got both.
23: I love it.
0: All right. I mean, we've got a bunch of things here. We also have, true story, this is Brian Wilkes right here. Check this out. There he is.
23: That sounded like Patrick Starr.
0: No, very close. Very close.
23: I know. Doesn't it sound like him, though?
0: The difference is Patrick Starr has more body mass. He's stronger.
23: That's true.
0: Yeah.
23: That is true.
0: That's it. Amber Hardwick, I got to run. She is a Fox 59 meteorologist, and she's doing fine work right here. Right now, we have got ourselves. What do we have ourselves? That's a great question, Tony. 56 degrees in the American Standard Cooling Weather Center. The time is 7:09.

0: Bears. Don't let that take you completely. I like optimism. I think optimism is good. Optimism about the Bears coming to Indiana because Illinois has just fallen apart on the deal, but they've created opportunities for themselves to go back at it, to basically take the Indiana plan and make it their own plan. Because they don't have a plan. Tony Katz, 93 WIBC, good morning. They steal. Now the question is, for the Bears, do you trust them? Why would you trust them? And for others in Illinois, if they're willing to do this for the Bears, how come they won't do it for you? Now, you could say part of that about Indiana, but we already have such a better structure here. And we could have an even better structure. Please don't think that it's done and it's set. And please don't think that people who are asking questions about a stadium don't have a real question to ask. It's just that the people who complain about these things because they complain about everything. Oh, good Lord, what is it that you want? What is it that you want? Because nothing seems to satisfy. Growth is good. Smart growth is better. Helping Northwest Indiana build, very important for us. We need a statewide approach. From Hammond to Jeffersonville and everywhere in between, we need a statewide approach. The question is, what are we developing if we do indeed land the Bears in Hammond? Of course, they're not going to stay at Soldier Field in Chicago. They've said Arlington Heights or Indiana. And Arlington Heights in Illinois said, we don't know. And they dragged their feet, and all we did was put together a plan and say, here you go. And it's a good plan, and it's a great area. And the NFL seems to concur with that. Does it mean we're going to get it? I still argue that it's all been, momentum with Illinois, because I think that's where they want to keep the team. It's easier to sell the idea that they're the Chicago Bears somewhere in Illinois versus in Indiana. But the Jets play in New Jersey, and the Giants play in New Jersey. And therefore, all this is fine. I hope it does indeed work out. I just want to see an answer. If Illinois wants to drag this out and the Bears let them, that's cheap of the Bears and we should think less of them. We did our job. They did not do their job. You want to really leave us at the altar? You want to string us along? There comes a moment where we do have to discuss, you know what, this deal's off the table. Well, another deal where you're going to put up more money. That's just the way it is. Don't ever treat us bad. Don't ever, you got to be like Kobe. You make the mistake, you better get us a bigger ring. That's how that one's going to work. Kobe reference. You're welcome. Tony Katz, 93 WIBC, good morning.
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0: 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Matt Bear is in the WIBC Traffic Center. What's going on?
3: All right, Tony, check it out. The west side is northbound 465 north of West 38th Street. It is a crash blocking the left lane and jamming up traffic. Back to West 10th Street, delay time at 19 minutes. On the east side, the stall cleared. Eastbound 465 and I-69, traffic moving again. Inbound 69, stop and go, 106th Street, 282nd. South side construction, northbound 65, stop and go. Go after Keystone up to Washington Street, and that is a delay of 7 minutes. Inbound 70 slows Rural Street into the North Split. 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I'm Matt Bear with Traffic on the Fives. Follow us at WIBC Traffic.
0: 56 degrees in the American Standard Cooling Weather Center. The time is 7:16.
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0: 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The popcorn moment. Let's go, let's go, let's go, let's go. It's a story you need to hear to believe, then grab your popcorn, because there is more. I have a bunch. I have a bunch of stuff that I wanted to get to. I first start with Hakeem Jeffries, who is allegedly the leader of the Democrats in the House. I don't think he's doing a great job there. The Democrats can still win the House. Momentum would be with them. History would be with them. Right, the party in power loses seats, but they're not showing anything of a seriousness, and they are blowing their opportunities with voters. And here is one of the reasons why, as he is talking about this ICE facility in New Jersey.
1: Target law-abiding immigrant families. Not a single person who we spoke with at the Laney Hall yesterday was a violent felon, someone who had been convicted of a crime or presented a danger, as far as we can tell, to the community. In fact, we spent a good amount of time with an 18-year-old girl who was a month away from finishing her high school graduation and has been detained now in Delaney Hall for months, who also appears to be here on a U visa, which is available for juveniles.
0: Now, first, I don't necessarily believe any parts of his story, but let's break down what it is that the Democratic congressman has said. Who said you had to be convicted of a violent crime in order to be deported? Are you here illegally, yes or no? What does it matter if you're a month away from graduation? That doesn't matter in the slightest. It's not heartless. The law is the law, and you are the member of Congress who can change the laws. You're upset with ICE for following the law. You're a weird cat. You want to make excuses for, well, you don't get rid of these people. You don't get rid of these people. You don't want

0: ICE to get rid of anybody. You want the illegal immigrant to stay. That's Hakeem Jeffries. And that's the argument he's making on CNN. His argument is all heartstring and isn't about the law that he creates. You're the member of Congress, not me. By the way, if I was a member of Congress, how long could I last? How long could I last as a member of Congress before I completely lost my mind? I'm just curious. Would it just be the one term? Be like, I have to go? Could I do three terms in Congress? Deal with that? I don't know. I don't mind the idea of serving. I like the idea of serving, but deal with that. Whoo! It's all emotion. None of it is fact-based. None of it is rational. None of it. Guy's embarrassing. And the women of West Berkeley will be like, oh, this is so terrible what we're doing. It's not terrible what we're doing. It is the law that Hakeem Jeffries wrote. But then there's Kellyanne Conway, a former campaign manager to President Trump. And I will tell you, I interviewed Kellyanne Conway once in my life. I have no issues with Kellyanne Conway. Interviewed her once in my life. And I said, okay, that was enough. Because when you're interviewing somebody like that at that level, everything is get ready for the attack and be ready to pounce, right? And so even when you push back, it's like, I can't believe you just said that. And I was like, well, I can't believe I just said what? And I was like, okay, I know what I'm going to get. I'm never going to have to do this again. But she makes a great point here regarding the Nazi tattoo having Graham Plattner, Democrat candidate for Senate in Maine, who being called out for his family extracurriculars, being called out for his commentary about hoping soldiers die, for being called out for his Nazi tattoo, for being called out about his gross comments about porta potties. And the first thing he does on social media is say, look at Susan Collins, the Republican from Maine he's running against, and all the money she took from AIPAC. If the choice is between taking money from Americans as donations or having a Nazi tattoo, I'm going to go with the person who took the money from Americans for donations. It's fine. Taking money from AIPAC is just fine. Anyone who tells you otherwise is a Jew-hating bigot, low-life scumbag. Forget about them. But this was good from Kellyanne Conway right here.
1: They may, Sean, but they're not uncomfortable enough. Remember, everybody who's a Republican anywhere had to disclaim David Duke, even if we never met him, had a meal with him, agreed with anything he said. I want every single Democrat who's running as a United States Senate candidate this year to step away from this guy, to tell him to get off the ticket. This guy needs to go and take care of his family. They've been married for 2 short years. He's bored already. Please don't stop with the Nazi tattoo. Please cover it all up. I'm so tired of seeing your naked body and hearing about your family drama. We can't have him as one of 100 senators representing a country of 335 million. We can do better than that.
0: She is absolutely correct. Never mind about covering up. Republicans, they have to distance themselves from everyone, everywhere, all the time. Doesn't matter what it is. Or somehow Democrats can still endorse this guy. Bernie Sanders can and Elizabeth Warren can. These two communists can still endorse this guy with a Nazi tattoo. They have to distance themselves. And we should call them out every day. And don't think I don't notice that you want to talk about my people, my people. The Jewish Bernie Sanders can sit next to this guy and be like, the tattoo's fine. Bernie Sanders is disgusting. And yes, I'm fully aware that there are Jews out there stupid enough to still support Bernie Sanders. And they are indeed daft, ignorant, dumb people. And some of them are right here in Indianapolis. I have so much work ahead of me. Matt Bear's got traffic on the fives. Matty Boo Boo, what's going on?
2: All right, Tony, looking at the west side, crash northbound 465 after West 38th Street. The left lane is blocked. Traffic backed up to Rockville Road 36, costing us an extra 19 minutes here this morning. Inbound 70 stop and go Emerson Avenue to the north split. Eastbound 70 drags from Harding Street into the south split. And then looking at inbound 69 stop and go in parts 106th Street to 465 and delayed 2 minutes. Northbound 465 time from Penn Pine come to to Fawn Creek. And looking at northbound at 65 out of the south side, that's stop and go big time coming from Keystone Avenue up to the south split for a delay of 11 minutes. 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I'm Matt Bear with traffic on the fives. 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
3: We're going to have fun this afternoon. It's the Hammer and Nigel Show. We crack the mic right after the news at 3. The biggest story is in Indy. 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
14: A rape, a pregnancy, and a lawsuit. Clear radar over downtown Indianapolis. Sun is up, warming, 59 degrees right now. We'll eventually reach near 80 today. I'm Ryan Hedrick. Here's what's trending at 7:31. An Indianapolis custodian is suing the Wayne Township School District, saying that a coworker at Ben Davis High School repeatedly raped her and then got her pregnant. The civil complaint filed last week in Marion Superior Court names the district and the high school. She says she worked on the janitorial staff in 24 and that the coworker assaulted her multiple times. The lawsuit seeks a jury trial and financial damages. Involuntary manslaughter is the charge for a Johnson County jail inmate. Jarrett Lewis explains why.
10: The Johnson County Prosecutor's Office said on Monday that 32-year-old Christian Howard beat up 35-year-old Russell Blackwell in their jail cell so bad, Blackwell later died at a hospital from his injuries. The incident happened on May 21st. Staff at the Johnson County Jail say footage shows Howard strike Blackwell at least 15 times while he was on the ground and also kick and stomp him. Prosecutor Lance Hamner said Howard was angry with Blackwell because he believes he squandered an opportunity for him to get out of jail. Howard now faces 10 to 30 years in prison if convicted in the attack. Chair Lewis, 93 WIBC Mobile News.
14: Primary elections underway in six states, including California, where they will vote for the governor in the primary race, also the L.A. mayor. And Republican Steve Hilton is in the mix. Spencer Pratt also for L.A. mayor. They're also voting in Iowa, Montana, New Jersey, New Mexico, and South Dakota. The Justice Department is putting an anti-weaponization fund on hold.
15: The Justice Department says it will abide by a judge's order that bars any payment from a nearly $1.8 billion anti-weaponization fund. That fund was created as part of a settlement to end a lawsuit by President Trump against the IRS and is intended to provide settlement payments to individuals accusing the federal government of investigating or prosecuting them for political purposes. But lawmakers, including some Republicans, have expressed opposition. In a series of planned votes on the fund, scuttled an immigration funding measure last month. DOJ says the fund was open to anybody who was weaponized, targeted, or persecuted.
14: Fox's Jared Halpern reporting. Secretary of State Marco Rubio, testifying before both the House and the Senate today. He'll appear before two committees to discuss his department's 27 budget request as peace talks with Iran remain stalled. And they are still talking about UFOs in the government.
16: He kept his word to me. He said he was going to bring it up and get it out. We all should have transparency. It's not about little green men or flying saucers.
14: Tennessee Congressman Tim Burchett says the Trump administration has kept its promise to put the pressure on the government to release UFO files. Sports on WIBC at 7:34. And Caitlin Clark and the Indiana Fever still being discussed, as Caitlin Clark spent a lot of time with the media on Sunday talking about what she viewed as some controversial stuff with her head coach, Stephanie White.
17: There's nobody, like, when I got hurt at the Connecticut game last year, like, I bawled in Steph's arms. Like, that's somebody I will...
14: So she says there's nothing to see here when it comes to that spat, and they'll play the Atlanta Dream at Gainbridge Fieldhouse on Thursday. Indianapolis Colts head coach Shane Steichen said Monday that quarterback Daniel Jones will stay in 7-on-7 work through the OTAs and won't be pushed until for team full reps.
18: We always want to be smart. I mean, it's spring. We don't play for a while, so we got to be smart with his injury, but he's making great progress.
14: And Jones is working his way back through a torn Achilles he suffered late last season. The Colts opened the 26th season in a little over 3 months hosting the Baltimore Ravens. The Cleveland Browns traded two-time Defensive Player of the Year Myles Garrett to the LA Rams on Monday. In return, they get pass rusher Jared Verse. And the NBA Finals tip off in San Antonio tomorrow with the Spurs taking on the New York Knicks. The Spurs a 5.5-point favorite for Game 1. 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I'm Ryan Hedrick on the Level on the Go and at WIBC.com at 7:35. Traffic on the fives. There he is. What's up, Matt Bear?
2: Good morning, Ryan. Looking at the west side crash northbound 465 before West 46th Street. And the left lane is closed. Traffic stop and go back to Rockville Road. Delay at 19 minutes. Also, inbound 70 stop and go traffic. Emerson Avenue to the north. Split a 4-minute delay. Northbound 65 stopped at Keystone Avenue up to Washington Street and delayed now 15 minutes. It's a stall going westbound 70, now listed as a crash. Westbound 70 before 465. Traffic stop and go back to Mithoffer Road. Northbound 465 slow from 70 up to Penn Pike. Inbound 69 stop and go 106th Street to 465. A delay of 2 minutes. 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I'm Matt Bear with traffic on the fives, follow us at WIBC Traffic.
0: 58 degrees in the American Standard Cooling Weather Center. The time right now is 7:36.
19: 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Washington was more afraid of something else.
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19: 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Washington survived smallpox as a young man and understood what it could do to an unprotected army. He ordered inoculation, controversial and medically ahead of its time, and it may have saved the revolution.
13: The spirit of 76, as we celebrate 250 years, remember to thank God for our liberty, love your country for our freedoms, and proudly share your patriotism. 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

0: Today on the marketplace, we're going full trading places. We're just going to hop into the rolls and we're going to head on over to the office where we're going to buy Florida frozen orange juice concentrate. Tony Katz, 93 WIBC. Good morning. During downtime, clearing my head, getting ready for what's next on the show, I find myself on Facebook Marketplace. Cool stuff, odd stuff, weird stuff, strange stuff, all sorts of stuff is on the Marketplace. 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Text my name, Tony. Text Tony to 46220, and you can get started. Oh, Matthew Bear.
1: Yes, Tony.
0: Matthew Bear, so glad that you are here. I ask you a question. Your car there, your little thing that you get in and you wind up the rubber band and it goes. How's it going? How's your car?
2: It's still a historical piece of Indiana. But
0: right.
2: Being a Scion FRS, they don't make those anymore. And with the bumper taped on and the fact that you can't open the door from the inside and the fact that everything's plastic and I can't even get into the trunk without unlocking my car first. That makes it a historic landmark to Indianapolis.
0: Right.
2: Tony, it should be treated as such. Thank you.
0: Right. So obviously you need something new.
1: Well, yeah. I mean, it wouldn't hurt.
0: No. That's all you have to say. Tony, I need something.
2: No,
0: I need something
2: new. You know, but this has paid off. I mean, it's yeah, I need something new, Tony.
0: All right. Well, it's not new, but it is better. It is a 1980 Rolls-Royce Silver Shadow 2.
2: Ooh, I like the Rolls-Royce. Let's see what you have here.
0: I've got that up there. You can go to my Twitter feed, at Tony Katz, and you can see it for yourself.
1: Mob car.
0: Little bit.
2: Like if Grandma was in the Ma.
0: Right?
2: You know, she could die.
0: Looking good, Billy Ray? Feeling good, Lewis?
1: Put the Duke brothers in the poorhouse and get rich at the same time.
0: Right. Right, that is my license plate would read Mortimer or Duke.
2: That's awesome.
0: Right? And so it's a 1980. It is like brown and a tannish. It's 44,000 miles. No scratches, no dings, no dents, no rust. Always garaged. Lots of documentation along with maintenance and repair paperwork. And a clean Indiana title.
1: Oh!
0: Can I tell you that I've been told by my friends that I am in no way allowed to buy a Rolls-Royce.
2: Why?
0: At all. Because the shop is going to see it more than you are.
2: Yeah, but you're not buying it for, you know, actually travel. You're buying it to show off.
0: Nope.
2: You
0: know? I am not a collector.
2: Okay.
0: If I own it, I'm driving it.
2: Well, that's no fun.
0: If I own the thing, it is being driven. That is happening. By the way, I've learned that my 2009 H3 Hummer cannot be driven, so now I'm speaking to services that will come tow it away and give me cash for it as a junker. It stinks.
2: With all due respect, with the Hummer, did you not see this coming? I mean, you bought on a down slope when you bought
0: your Hummer. Nope, everything is great about it. It's a fuse box issue, and they don't make the fuse box anymore, and there's no guaranteeing that that's going to be the issue. And now you're in a place of throwing good money after bad, and I just made the decision that that's not going to happen.
1: Tariffs!
0: You know what? Good enough. Woo! Go with that.
1: Political scientist.
0: Go with that. This car, this 1980 Rolls-Royce with 44,000 miles, is $25,000. Are you in or you out?
2: I'm in. I love this car. Yeah. I mean, it's something that my mother would feel comfortable in riding with me. I've seen a car on my mind.
3: It wouldn't last one Indianapolis pothole.
2: Hey. You've never seen me take a pothole.
0: No.
2: If that piece of you-know-what car can survive a pothole, this definitely can. I mean, this
0: bumper's made of iron. No, it cannot. This car can only be driven on certain roundabouts in Carmel, and that's it.
2: I mean, it's a tank. This thing is a tank. You know, you can see a little turret in there.
0: I'm not going to lie. It's pretty awesome.
2: Going to take a beachhead.
0: It's pretty awesome. But I think I may have to pass. But if someone wants to get this for Matt Bear, allowable.
2: Thank you.
0: Allowable.
2: Thank
0: we'll make
2: you,
0: that
2: Tony.
0: Happen.
2: All true.
0: Check it out for yourself. Everything is listed over at the Marketplace. Tony Katz, 93 WIBC. Good morning.
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0: Traffic on the fives. Matt Bear is in the WIBC Traffic Center. What is happening?
1: Yeah, Tony, crash clear on the west side, northbound 465 after West 38th Street. Stop and go traffic back to Rockville Road. A delay time right now of 15 minutes. And now we have another crash on the west side. It's northbound 465 at West 10th. Left lane is blocked, adding to that delay to Rockville Road. Northbound 65 on the northwest side, looking pretty good right now from 465 up to 865, the dog leg. East side, that's a crash. Westbound 70, 465, and backed up past Mithoffer Road. Northbound 465 slows from 70 up to East 56th Street, a delay of 2 minutes. South side, eastbound 465, delayed 6 minutes from 31 to Arlington Avenue. 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I'm Matt Bear with Traffic on the Fives. Follow us at WIBC Traffic.
0: 58 degrees in the American Standard Cooling Weather Center. The time right now is 7:46.
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0: The reason Indianapolis is plagued by violent crime is because Marion County lets it happen. Marion County Prosecutor Ryan Mears refuses to prosecute violent criminals. For example, one man in Indiana has faced over 30 criminal charges, most of them felony charges in Marion County, since 2020. This man should be locked up forever, but he's not, thanks to Ryan Mears, the prosecutor, and liberal judges and all of their soft-on-crime policies. And the rest of Indiana, especially the nearly 60% of all Hoosiers who live in the donut counties around Indianapolis and Marion County, the rest of them are punished for Marion County's refusal to do anything about it. Ryan Mears is a prosecutor gone rogue. He refuses to keep violent criminals behind bars, and he's a failure, an absolute failure of a prosecutor.
1: That is Senator Jim Banks in the well of the Senate speaking about Marion County Prosecutor Ryan Mears. He should also be speaking about Mayor Joe Hogsett and the murder of Brett Scroggins in a parking garage, the 23-year-old. Tony Katz, 93 WIBC. Good morning. I only say as a reminder, and not to in any way denigrate or diminish this man's death, that there are people who are killed in Indianapolis, people who are harmed in Indianapolis, and the same issues with our prosecutor and with the mayor remain. And it isn't just about one man. It is about us. I was very thankful to see Senator Banks do this. What possibly are we okay with here? And while we are discussing it here at WIBC, while Senator Jim Banks is discussing it in Washington, D.C., where are Democrats to say enough is enough? I'm going to stay on this. Really don't care what you think about Governor Braun's declaration of Nuclear Family Month. Who cares what you think about that? What do you think about people being killed in downtown Indy? What do you think of the homeless issue? What do you think of the drug issue? What do you think of the lack of leadership? What do you think of the sexual impropriety of the mayor and the mayor's office, to which you Democrats say nothing? What do you think? And where is the Indy Star and the IBJ and the rest of these news outlets to ask these questions? What, it's wrong that I asked that? Maybe you should be better at what you do. I'm not the journalist. But someone should be asking a question of why is it that the women's groups, why is it that the so-called civic leaders have had zero to say about the proactive impropriety of the mayor's office? Why is it that they are silent about the murders, silent about the damage done by the Hogsett administration? Where is the headline to say fix this now that we have been asking for? The Democratic Party of Indiana offers nothing. They offer nothing to engage this conversation the way it should be engaged. That we are not okay with what is happening to Hoosiers because it is about us first. It is about what is happening to us. The last statement from the Indiana Democratic Party, by the way, May 6th, their primary results. Karen Tallien has nothing to say? Nothing to say? You guys deserve to lose. And I say this even knowing that the Republican Party in Indiana fails massively and doesn't work hard enough and isn't bold enough and doesn't think big enough. And maybe a supermajority has been very bad for them because it's made them weak. They don't run anybody against Andre Carson. They don't push to win in other races. But we really can't come together to say this isn't okay. We can't come together to say our city is not doing well. We can't come together to say our prosecutor has failed us, because they have. Ryan Mears has failed. What's his argument against? You think that this is a pile on? I don't care what you think it is, Prosecutor Mears. If you feel like this is a pile-on, let me just say for the record, I don't give a damn. Why would anyone? We've only been having this conversation for years. Only having this conversation about the mayor for years. And at least in the case of the mayor, we tried to get him on the show, but he won't do it. He has the audacity to try to talk to me off air like I'm going to spend a time, a moment, a second talking to him off air when he should be speaking to you. So, Ryan Mears, I've got 5 microphones and no waiting. An hour. I'll push the commercials. It'll be you and me for an hour. You explain what's going on in the city. You explain your position as prosecutor. You explain why it is that people aren't going to jail, why we're not prosecuting these crimes. You explain why it is this is okay. No gotchas, just the data. An hour. You want to do 10 minutes? 10 minutes. Straight. I'll move every commercial. IBC will deal with it. As for the Democratic Party, why don't you, Karen Tallien, come on and explain to me why you won't publicly say this won't do? Phil Giaquinta, come on and explain publicly why you won't say this will not do. I'm right here. You each want an hour? An hour. Otherwise, admit that it's a problem and let's do better in Indianapolis. Let's get new people. Let's be bold and admit failure. Because right now, Ryan Mears and Joe Hogsett are failures. And people are dying because of it. Matt Baer has traffic.
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1: Good Tuesday morning. Coming up in a couple of minutes, what a Hoosier senator is saying about the Marion County prosecutor and what an Indiana Fever player is saying about the press after Fox News. From the Price Point Comfort Mitsubishi Electric Studios, 93 WIBC, here's Fox News.
12: They can vote now in Iowa. I'm Dave Anthony, Fox News. Polls just opening in one of 6 states holding primaries today.
13: I want a Democratic Party that wants people to make more money. 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
12: Zach Walls is facing Josh Turek in a race for Senate.
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12: The winner likely faces Republican Congresswoman Ashley Hinson as Democrats trying to win control of Congress hope to take the seat now held by retiring Iowa GOP Senator Joni Ernst. There are also key contests in California, including for governor. Republican Steve Hilton tells Fox.
15: I really know that we can win in November, but this top two primary, it's very tricky.
16: The top two candidates, regardless of party, will advance to the general election. There are more than 60 hopefuls in the governor's race, including Hilton and fellow Republican Riverside County Sheriff Chad Bianco, and Democrats, including billionaire Tom Steyer, former Congresswoman Katie Porter, and former Health and Human Services Secretary Javier Becerra.
12: That's Fox's Kristen Goodwin. It's up to at least 18 people dead in Ukraine, more than 100 injured after a Russian missile and drone attack overnight, hitting apartment buildings and other civilian targets in Kyiv and other cities. President Trump is suggesting a possible deal to end the Iran conflict this week, but Iran keeps demanding Israel has to stop attacking Hezbollah militants in Lebanon. The president says after talking to both sides that fighting will stop, but Axios reports the Trump call with Israeli Prime Minister Netanyahu was tense.
17: Everybody hates you now. Everybody hates Israel because of this. A second source briefed on the call said Trump was pissed and at one point yelled at Netanyahu, "What the F are you doing?" At this moment, Israeli troops remain in southern Lebanon, and overnight there were a few sirens in northern Israel from Hezbollah rocket and drone attacks, as well as a small number of Israeli strikes in Lebanon.
12: Fox's Trey Yinks back to Iowa. 7 people and 1 family dead in a murder-suicide.
18: They simply do not have the words. This act of evil and what it has done to our community.
12: Muscatine Police Chief Anthony Keyes. 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
1: Not doing this could put you 6 feet under. Sun over downtown Indianapolis. A light breeze to start your Tuesday morning. 58 now, 78 later. I'm Ryan Hedrick. Here's what's trending at 8:02. Seeing everyone as a potential threat may feel heartbreaking, but attorney Guy Relford says it's necessary in today's world.
20: Paying attention, that situational awareness that we talk about all the time, that can be absolutely your best tool in avoiding a circumstance by recognizing a potential threat before it unfolds.
1: Guy stopped by WIBC's Hammer and Nigel show Monday talking about the shooting of IU grad Brett
20: Scroggum, he said, if you're using a parking garage, park near an exit and walk in the light with other people close to the stairs or an elevator. Innocent people are being hurt or killed in Indiana because of lax crime policies, says U.S. Senator Jim Banks, and he blames Prosecutor Ryan Mears for not doing his job.
0: One man in Indiana has faced over 30 criminal charges, most of them felony charges in Marion County. Since 2020. This man should be locked up forever, but he's not, thanks to Ryan Mears.
20: Banks called Mears a rogue prosecutor. An Indianapolis custodian says a co-worker at Ben Davis High School raped her over and over and got her pregnant. Now she's suing the Wayne Township School District. Her complaint, filed last week, says the assaults happened while she worked on the janitorial staff in 24. She's seeking a jury trial and damages. A beating over frustrations could mean 10 to 30 years in prison. Jarrett Lewis reports on a Johnson County inmate accused of killing another inmate in his cell.
21: And so now he's being charged with voluntary manslaughter. The Johnson County Prosecutor's Office announced the charge on Monday for Christian Howard of Indianapolis. This after Russell Blackwell was found in his cell in a pool of blood on May 21st. He later died at a hospital. Investigators reviewed jail footage to see Howard punch, kick, and stomp on Blackwell multiple times. Howard said he didn't intend to kill Blackwell, but admitted to the attack because he was frustrated with him. Howard could face 10 to 30 years in prison if convicted of the felony charge. Jarrett Lewis, 93 WIBC Mobile News.
20: If you need to gas up this morning, prices have dropped. 362 is the statewide average as compared to yesterday's price of 366. You may have seen a confrontation between Indiana Fever guard Caitlin Clark and her head coach Stephanie White Saturday. They both discussed it on Monday. John Herrick has the details.
22: Clark says White has always been there for her, including last year when Clark got hurt in a game against Connecticut and cried in White's arms while White supported her.
23: You know, people don't see that. People that just sit on their phones all day, they don't see those moments. They don't see the moments where we come into work. They don't see the moments that really absolutely suck, that people have your back, but they think they know everything. In reality, they don't have a clue.
22: White says Clark and her are more alike than different, and they'll continue to bring out the best in each other. John Herrick, 93, WIBC Mobile News.
20: 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Traffic on the fives. What you watching, Matt Bear?
2: Right now, west side, Ryan, it's northbound 465 at 10th Street. The left lane is blocked because of a crash, and traffic backed up to Washington Street 40 for a three-minute delay. Northbound 65 jams before Keystone Avenue up to Washington Street. That is construction at an 18-minute delay. Crash clear on the east side, westbound 70, exiting to 465. That is gone. Traffic still there, so we're slow to Cumberland Road. And then westbound 70, stop and go Emerson Avenue into the north, split 4 or 5-minute delay. Northeast side inbound, 69 slows before 96 to 465. Southbound 65 slow, MLK 221st. And eastbound 70, grind this morning, stop and go Belmont into the south split. 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I'm Matt Bear with Traffic on the Fives. Follow us at WIBC Traffic.
1: Amber Hardwick, Fox 59 meteorologist. What's going on?
24: Well, it's pretty mild outside this morning. We have our temperature at 60 degrees at the Indy Airport. Skies are clear. We're going to see plenty of sunshine today. Overall, it's going to be beautiful and comfortable as temperatures approach 77 this afternoon. It will be breezy at times later on today. We will have a northeast breeze with gusts up to 20 miles per hour. Mostly clear overnight. It'll be cool and quiet with lows dropping into the lower 50s, well below near 53 in the Indianapolis area. Tomorrow, more sunshine, slightly warmer with a high that is closer to 80 degrees. Once we get to Thursday and Friday, temperatures are going to rise into the mid to upper 80s, feeling more humid by Friday. Still looking dry Friday, but rain chances are back into the mix this weekend.
1: 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Thank you, Amber. We appreciate the assist. 59 degrees in the American Standard Cooling Weather Center. The time is 8:07.

0: So the latest from Iran is that somehow they want to claim that, well, Israel's going after Hezbollah, so we're going to stop talking to you. And the United States is like, well, okay, I guess we'll stop Israel from going after Hezbollah. Iran determines this negotiation. Bad look. Bad look. Tony Katz, 93 WIBC. Good morning. Good to be with you. I'm not sure what the president's plan is. Not sure what it is that he's going for, what he would consider acceptable. There's the report that Netanyahu and Trump spoke, and Netanyahu was telling him we need to take care of Hezbollah. They're dropping drones on us. And Trump's like, you're blank and crazy. And some people saying that it was never a heated phone call, and Axios was lying about it. Why would I not think there was a heated phone call? It doesn't even bother me. What would bother me is that if it took place, why does Axios have it? Was something leaked or did they make it up? Both are problematic issues. Axios being the news service, if you will. But Iran doesn't get to set the rules here. And why would we ever put ourselves in a position that it could be like that? What are we waiting for is the question. There is no deal to be had. The president doesn't see it the way I do. Okay. Let's see what comes next. I can't. There's nothing else I can say. There's nothing else I can do. Certainly can't get myself worked up about the thing. Don't like what I'm seeing. Maybe tomorrow I'll like what I'm seeing. Trump's got it well in hand. Just relax. Sit back. It'll be fine. Okay. Secretary Marco Rubio is going to testify on the budget request that is out there and how things in Iran are affecting that. You have Mark Wayne Mullen, Homeland Security Secretary, who's going to be testifying on his budget request as well. So there's going to be a busy, busy day on the Hill. And then, of course, you've got primaries today. Iowa, Montana, New Jersey, New Mexico, South Dakota, and California. Trump came out with a bunch of endorsements last night. I don't think any of that last-minute stuff is going to do anything. Anything at all. This all should have happened 2 weeks ago. But they're out, and we'll see what happens. And really, California is where I'm spending a fair amount of my time, although there are some Jersey things. People who have been involved and connected with terrorists running for Congress and are front runners. The Democrats really are a messed up group of people. You elect people who please themselves in porta potties. You elect people who are connected to terrorism. Never mind just the bigotry that you're totally fine with in terms of, well, the actual voter. Weird party. But Trump, okay. Every day you prove that Trump derangement syndrome is very real. Very, very, very real. But I'll be watching those primaries this evening. And in California, I do think Steve Hilton will move on. It won't be both Republicans. Chad Bianco has dropped down. I don't know if it's going to be Steyer or Javier Becerra. I will say that I think Javier Becerra has a better chance in California than Tom Steyer. If it's Tom Steyer, I would argue that Hilton has a better opportunity because Steyer is so outrageously unlikable. Javier Becerra, I'm not saying that he's adored. I am saying that he has built-in advantages in California. But Hilton has dollars and the ability to connect. And then, of course, you've got the mayor's race. Does Spencer Pratt move on to a runoff with Karen Bass, the Castro acolyte? Yes, I still think Bass would win a general election, because the people of Los Angeles are willing to vote for the woman who allowed their city to burn down. But I can't wait to see what Pratt does in a general. It's nothing but opportunity upside for him, and it's nothing but opportunity for Bass to falter. I will make a prediction. If it's Pratt versus Bass, you will never see a debate between the two. She'll never show up. Never. It just won't happen. Tony Katz, 93 WIBC. Good morning.
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0: Traffic on the fives. Matthew Bear is in the WIBC Traffic Center. What's going on?
7: Westside crash clear northbound 465 West 10th Street. Inbound 70. Stop and go Emerson Avenue to 465. A 5-minute delay. Out of the south side, northbound 65. Jams at Keystone Avenue to Washington Street. That is a construction delay coming in at 17 minutes. Northbound 465 on the east side. Slow from 70 past Penn Pike. And now inbound 60. We have a stall before 82nd Street, causing a slow back to 96th. 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I'm Matt Bear with Traffic on the Fives. Follow us at WIBC Traffic.
0: 68 degrees in the American Standard Cooling Weather Center. The time right now is 8:16.
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1: Oh, don't get me wrong. There's probably some beautiful works of art, and there's probably some beautiful buildings. I don't question this. Beautiful country? As in the way it's run? Freaks. You're a freak if you believe that. You're a freak if you buy into that. You're a freak if you think that Vladimir Putin is doing good by his people. You're just weird as can be. Tony Katz, did I say hello? 93 WIBC, good morning. There's a story over at justthenews.com. Eric Lyman reporting that European leaders are worried that the idea that Russia is going to stop after Ukraine, maybe they won't. Shocking. I know. European leaders are increasingly worried that they may not stop with Ukraine, heightened NATO activity in the Baltic states. You've got European Union leaders condemning Russian threats against Latvia and Estonia. In an emergency UN Security Council meeting over the latest Russian actions in Ukraine, and a growing number of officials now appear to believe the Kremlin's ambitions could extend beyond Ukraine. Tucker Carlson shocked the most. Who didn't know this? How is it possible that you didn't know this? Is there any question that Vladimir Putin has invented a fever dream where every single nation has some kind of Russian underpinning and therefore belongs to Mother Russia? That the Great Bear should be able to embrace all of the European continent? I'm sorry, you don't even have to be good at history. You have to have watched three documentaries in your life to get an understanding of where the Russian mindset is. They can't grow population, they have to take it. Their concepts of warfare are basically on the level of Neanderthal. Club over the head and take and drag back to the cave. And that's how they operate. They should have destroyed Ukraine in 3 days, but no, instead they're running tanks across mud in the middle of open fields so they can be targets. They're schmucks. They're just really dangerous schmucks. And when we talk about Vladimir Putin, we're talking about a guy who is still in his head, in his soul, in his heart, in every fiber of his being, KGB. He's upset they lost to begin with. Just so we all understand each other, so we're connected. You're clear about this, right? Vladimir Putin, at his base, at his core existence, still is angry about the fact that Russia lost, that the Soviet Union fell. He is still in that place, and he wants to bring Mother Russia back to its glory. That's what this is all about. The only people who didn't know this, seemingly, were the French. Not the Poles. Poland knew it. Poland understood it. Poland has got it together. These other nations, they are shocked. The European Commission President Ursula von der Leyen saying a threat against one member state is a threat against our entire union. Guess what? The threat's already there. Maybe Europe should decide. Maybe Europe should decide that they're going to amass 10,000 troops. They're going to put them in Kyiv, and they're going to start marching eastward, killing every Russian soldier. I use the term loosely. These are some drunk guy who passed out on the streets of Moscow and woke up the next day in a uniform with a gun in his hand. This isn't a trained force. They might as well throw bombs.

0: bodies at the Ukrainians utilizing catapults made by Monty Python. That's what they're doing. Just throw another body out there. Some kind of weaponry, some kind of advanced technique that the Europeans, I'm assuming, learned from us, and push them back, not the 5 inches, because we're basically engaged in trench warfare via World War One, or should say circa World War One. But push them back a mile, I'm sorry, it's Europe, a kilometer, and make the Russians rethink everything. Well, we'll get some nuclear ambitions going. Great, push them back another kilometer. Force Vladimir Putin to look weak in front of the people and let the people do the rest. They've already been unhappy. Now give them a reason to say, oh my gosh, Vladimir had an accident. What happened? You won't believe what happened. Such a terrible accident. What happened to Vladimir? He got shot 142 times. I can't believe he did that to himself. That is such an accident. All from cleaning his one gun? That's right, 142 shots. Where were they? In the back. All from cleaning his own gun? It's a true story. Was Hillary Clinton around? Don't think so. That is a shame. Poor Vladimir. I think I've got the story pretty well done. I think I got it pretty well handled. They're learning. They are learning. I'll give you one other story just to set your mind straight. Because it's off the front pages, and it shouldn't be. Nancy Guthrie is still missing. The mother of Savannah Guthrie is still working. The 84-year-old is still missing. Is anybody else freaked out about this? No, no one can find where this woman is. No one can find who did it. No one can find a clue. There's zero? It's the perfect crime? You know, when the story was breaking and we were hearing things about the police and the investigation, I said it certainly did look sloppy, but sometimes that happens. Certainly information is new and it's changing by the hour, but sometimes it's done to see if you can lull the potential suspect into a false sense of security, to make a mistake and out themselves. The incompetence is real, it seems. And that the idea that somehow this we can't find the people, the person who did this, is crazy. It's crazy. Her mother, Savannah Guthrie's mother, Nancy Guthrie, is still missing. I don't know how you function like that. I don't know how, let's not find out in any of our cases, shall we? That is nuts. And I wonder whether or not, we will see replacements of police departments in toto. But the idea that there's no info, the idea that isn't found, the idea that's like, well, we're not sure. It's Delphi all over again, and I don't even understand the Delphi case. How it took so long. One could argue that was in a field and in a park and it, tracks, and this is her house. Still missing. Matt Bear has got traffic on the fives. Matthew, what's going on?
1: Yeah, Tony, taking a look at inbound 70 stump and go Emerson Avenue into the north. Split four delay, 4 minutes. Inbound 69 stall on the exit ramp, 282nd Street. South side northbound 65 stop and go through the construction. Keystone Avenue up to Washington and a 11-minute delay. On the west side, crash clear on northbound 465 and West 10th Street. Traffic is cleared out as well. Eastbound 70 stop and go before west into the south split. 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I'm Matt Bear with Traffic on the Fives. 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
11: Time is almost up for people in this state to get this done. Clear radar over downtown Indianapolis, 58 degrees, warming to 78. Good Tuesday morning. I'm Ryan Hedrick. Here's what's trending at 8:31. California holds its primaries today, where people who vote in that state will decide who succeeds term-limited Governor Gavin Newsom.
12: The most recent polls show that President Biden's former HHS Secretary Javier Becerra surging in recent days. He's now considered neck and neck with Democrat Tom Steyer and former Fox News host Republican Steve Hilton. Now, the L.A. mayor's race here in L.A., it's exploded with interest as former reality TV star Spencer Pratt has gained popularity and millions in donations. Democratic Mayor Karen Bass fighting to keep her job. The third top-tier candidate is progressive Councilwoman Nithya Raman.
11: Fox's Matt Finn reporting, under the jungle primary system in California, the two top candidates move on to November, no matter the party. And in five other states today, Iowa, Montana, New Jersey, New Mexico, and South Dakota, people who vote there are picking their primary candidates for U.S. House, Senate, and governor. President Trump says peace talks with Iran are moving quickly. He posted that on Truth Social yesterday after reports that Iran was stepping away from negotiations. Iranian state media said Tehran was ending talks and planned to fully block the Strait of Hormuz, according to the U.S., who has a ceasefire in place right now. Medicaid providers in Minnesota could be removed from the program after missing a validation deadline meant to curb fraud.
13: Sunday was the deadline for thousands of Minnesota Medicaid providers to complete the revalidation process in high-risk programs as the state fights with the federal government over about $2 billion in halted funding amid a fraud crisis in Minnesota and the reported theft of billions of tax dollars over the last several years. As of last month, only about 550 providers completed the full revalidation process, including site inspections, to satisfy demands from the Federal Centers for Medicare and Medicaid Services to make sure that money is going where it's supposed to.
11: Fox's Jeff Manasso. A woman from Indianapolis nearly drowned in Sugar Creek over the weekend. John Herrick explains how she survived.
14: Bobby Barker was canoeing with her boyfriend when they hit a log, which caused her to fall into the water. A man named Cole Riggleman jumped in to go get her and bring her back to shore. Several other witnesses saw what happened, and one of them gave her CPR. Barker regained her pulse after about 12 minutes. Luke Fincher is with DNR law enforcement.
15: It was a team effort of strangers who had never seen each other before working together in order to save a life.
14: Barker was not wearing a life jacket, so Fincher reminds you that you need to wear one if you're out on the water. John Herrick, 93 WIBC Mobile News.
11: It's 8:34, time for sports on WIBC. Indiana Fever guard Caitlin Clark said Monday that a sideline conversation with head coach Stephanie White during Saturday's 100-84 loss to the expansion Portland Fire reflected competitiveness between them in the moment.
16: Nobody in that locker room, in our locker room, or Steph, or our coaching staff thought twice about it. It's just another example of what everybody, all of you, want to blow up and make something that is just lost and not in reality.
11: And White said because Clark is such a star, the situation blew up and people pushed it out on social media simply for clicks. The Fever hosts the Atlanta Dream and the WNBA Commissioner's Cup at home on Thursday. Indianapolis Colts quarterback Daniel Jones worked out during 7-on-7 drills in Monday's OTAs. His head coach Shane Steichen says Jones is progressing well this offseason.
17: To get him out there in 7-on-7 was huge, and to get him in the fold, you know, running plays with the guys. So we'll keep that trend going probably through the end of OTAs, and then obviously get him into team stuff when we get the training camp.
11: And Jones tore his Achilles in week 14 of the 25 season, ending his years. Steichen said he and Riley Leonard will continue splitting first team reps this week. Sports brought to you by Ball State Athletics. I'm Ryan Hedrick on the Level on the Go and at WIBC.com on a Tuesday morning, 8:35, traffic on the fives. Here's Matt Bear.
1: All right, check it out. Northbound 465 on the west side. Everything's cleared up from those earlier crashes. South side, northbound 65, stop and go traffic after Keystone Avenue up to Washington Street. It delays us 11 minutes. Looking at northbound 465 on the east side, slow from 70 up to East 56. Inbound 69, stall on the exit to 82nd Street. The ramp is open, just partially blocked. 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With traffic on the fives, follow us at WIBC Traffic.
0: We have got ourselves 59 degrees in the American Standard Cooling Weather Center. The time is 8:36.
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0: 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We have got Dow futures down 206, NASDAQ futures down 13. Tony Katz, 93 WIBC, good morning. Good to be with you, and then we'll get into the story about Google, Alphabet, and how they're working on their AI. We have got oil at $90.97 a barrel in the West Texas crude. It's down a little bit this morning. The Brent crude at $93.75. 10-year Treasury at 4.37, sorry, 4.437. Down from those highs of last week. Very happy to see this. I still think it's going to mess with mortgages and with home buying. Gold at $4,529 an ounce. Silver at $76.41 an ounce, up a little bit. Bitcoin down to $69,083. And as we discussed, there was a report out from Axios that there was a very terse call between President Trump and Prime Minister Benjamin Netanyahu. And I didn't care too much about whether or not there was a terse call. And, you know, if there was screaming and yelling, it doesn't even surprise me. So I wasn't fazed by the story. I asked the question, who in the world leaked the story that they had a rough phone call? Well, now it is coming out that that's not what happened. The Axios reporting is inaccurate. Trump made no personal remarks about anything regarding Netanyahu. Didn't say Netanyahu was hated globally. Didn't say, hey, I'm the one keeping you out of jail. It was indeed tense. Trump feels Netanyahu implied the war was continuing at full intensity. Netanyahu feels Trump implies a total ceasefire. That's how it's now being reported. Israel said exactly what I said they said. They'll stop, but if things keep hitting, they're going to go after targets in Beirut. I had asked the question, who in the world leaked this? My question still holds. Who in the world told this story to Axios? It must have been somebody that Axios could have believed, because this is a really, really bad look for Axios. You going to believe anything they say now? And it was pointed out, and I think this was John Podhoretz who put this out there. Correct. If the two authors of the piece who claim this call happened the way they said it did, right, with Trump going after Netanyahu, they should name who told them this. If this is a lie, which it seems to be, an absolute misrepresentation and a flat-out falsehood, a lie about how the conversation went down, even though it was a tense conversation, I don't care about that. They should tell us who it was. They should out this person for being a liar and being a fraud. And whoever told them this, if they're part of the Trump world, should be fired. If they're part of the Netanyahu world, they should be fired. My conversation holds totally true on all of those pieces. I just, it never dawned on me that every conversation between world leaders is all lovey-dovey. You don't think threats ever took place on a phone call? If you even try and do this, we're going to do this, this, this, and this. We're going to just kick the crap out of you. We're going to hit you so hard your mother's going to have to sit down. You don't think that conversation ever happened? Is everyone a child? Like, does no one understand how the world works? Beyond me. Beyond understanding. Really is sometimes. But that is a fascinating story. That as we're seeing it, while the conversation may have been terse, there were no threats from Trump to Netanyahu, which was a thrust of the piece. Whoever lied needs to be outed. And let's do that immediately. Tony Katz, 93 WIBC. Good morning.
20: Sunshine, storms, tornadoes, maybe snow.
21: Sometimes all in the same week. Ah, spring in Indiana. Good news. The Weather Authority just arrived.
22: Storms begin to develop off towards the west. They're going to ride in for the evening rush hour.
21: The entire Fox 59 team are now part of 93 WIPC with Indiana's most accurate forecast. When Indiana's weather is anything but predictable. The Weather Authority, now on 93 WIPC. Stay in the know while you're on the go.
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0: 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Matt Bear is in the WIBC Traffic Center. What's happening?
1: Yeah, Tony, looking at inbound 69 stop-and-go traffic before 96th Street to 465. On the east side, southbound 465, approaching Washington Street, we now have a stall on the shoulder, and that slows us down back to 70. Inbound 70, stop-and-go. Emerson Avenue into the north. What a six-minute delay. South side, northbound 65, stop-and-go traffic after Keystone Avenue up to Washington Street. That delay comes begin in 12 minutes. 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I'm Matt Bear with Traffic on the Fives. Follow us at WIBC Traffic.
0: 59 degrees in the American Standard Cooling Weather Center. The time is 8:45.
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27: 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Now, you can see the same thing our investigators are seeing and help identify stations that may be charging unfair prices. So far, we've received more than 160 complaints about potential gas gouging, and we're investigating each one of them. These complaints, combined with our own monitoring, have led us to opening formal investigations into over 10 major retailers and wholesalers. Also, we've made official inquiries on nearly 100 additional retailers about their pricing. These investigations are going to take time. We are only going where the facts lead us and where, like all professional investigations, such facts exist. The moment we take the next step, we'll let you know. We remain committed to holding accountable anyone who exploits Hoosiers during this emergency.
26: To file a complaint, go to IndianaConsumer.com.

0: Okay. It's time to play America's favorite game. What the heck is that television theme song? Tony Katz at 93 WIBC. Good morning. Good to be with you. Here's how we play our game. Producer Carl has selected a television theme song from yesteryear. I have to guess what it is. I'm allowed to phone a friend in Matt Bear, or I'm allowed to utilize the chat room for help over there, YouTube. Just go to WIBC and subscribe, and then you get to see the show. I have just no clue. You know what? I'll phone a friend just to get it out of the way. Matt Bear, what is this television theme song?
1: That's Nickelodeon Slime Time, Tony.
0: Nicely done. So someone in the chat room has a suggestion, and that is certainly the voice that I thought it was, but I don't know if he ever did a show, but I'm going to go with this. Is this the Tom Jones Show?
2: I mean, no, I'm wrong. No.
0: What? What?
2: I'm going to have to pull that back. It is not the Tom Jones Show. I just pressed the wrong hotkey.
0: Is that Tom Jones?
2: I don't even know about if it's Tom Jones, no. Listen to the lyrics.

0: Okay. I don't know. I still don't know what it is, but it's you're in jail making license plates. Is this the Felicity Huffman show?
1: No. It's Women in Prison.
2: Hey now.
0: What the hell are you talking about?
1: It's a Fox show.
0: What?
1: One of the executive producers, her name was Katz. I was wondering if there was a relation.
0: It's called Women in Prison?
1: Oh, yeah. The opening theme, Women in Prison by Ray Colcard and Phyllis Katz.
0: There's a show called Women in Prison?
1: Yeah, it was on Fox.
0: Yeah, it used to be a movie on Cinemax. There's a... My gosh. I have to go back to pitching TV. Clearly, we're out of ideas, and they need my help. They need my help very, very badly. I just went with Tom Jones. That's right there. Yeah, I'm okay with that. That is just ridiculous. On Tony Katz today at noon, there is a lot going on. You've got Secretary Rubio talking about budgets and dealing with Iran and getting funding. You have what is happening next in Iran as a whole. You have this reporting from Axios, which has turned out to be a lie, and whether or not anybody's going to be held to account there. And then let's remember, going back to Iran, that President Trump said, I don't care if the Iran negotiations are over. If you don't care that they're over, why are we so interested in what Israel is doing? We should be more interested about whether or not we've ended this threat and are done. If they're over, they're over. It's fine by me. Of course, tonight we'll be taking a look at all of the primary results that are happening across the country. We'll see what they've done in California and some other places. And I mentioned Google earlier. They are looking to raise $80 billion for an AI build-out. Right? So they have their AI Gemini. $80 billion to get into and stay in the race. That is big, big, big, big, big, big stuff. So with that, right, Berkshire Hathaway is already going to do $10 billion. They're going to put out another $70 billion. And this is what's going to drive this market. That's what's going to drive it. And I get that there are more and more people who are kind of grossed out about AI and don't want to have connections to it and are upset that it's going to take, in some cases, jobs. I don't know if that's going to last for forever or not. People want to argue that it's so wrong to say, you know, AI is here and deal with it. But it is here and you do have to deal with it. How you deal with it, well, that's a different conversation. I think people saying deal with it is weak in that you're not giving thoughts on how to handle things. What happens when it takes your gig? Will that be forever? Are you prepared for it too? Do you believe that you are immune to anything? And that's a different conversation than should it. And what do we do with companies who decide to go all AI? Is there a backlash from the consumer against them? Or is there such an appreciation from the stockholder who gets more of a dividend because there's less expenditure, because there's less payroll, less labor cost? What happens when the backlash, oh, you use AI now, we don't use your service. Oh, we hate you. Oh, we talk bad about you. These are things that are the unknowns. But the expansion's still there. $80 billion says they believe that there is more than $80 billion coming back to them if they do this. This is how they stay competitive and engage growth. It's what they're saying. So let's not kid ourselves about that. This is here. We do have to deal with it. The question is how. We will discuss that as well. Catch you at noon. Looking forward to it. Right now, Matt Bear has traffic.
3: All right, Tony, looking at the south side, northbound 65 jamming up from Keystone Avenue. Went into the south, split a 12-minute delay. 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
3: Good Tuesday morning. Coming up in a couple of minutes, find out what Hoosier School District is being named in a lawsuit, who Senator Jim Banks says is failing you and your kids, and what some people in Beech Grove think about allowing public zones for consumption of alcohol. 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
1: The fighting has not stopped in Lebanon. I'm Dave Anthony, Fox News. Despite President Trump's push, Hezbollah launched more rockets and drones targeting Israeli soldiers and civilians today. And Israel targeted Hezbollah in Lebanon with strikes that reportedly killed 8 people, including 2 children. After the president posted on Truth Social, he urged Israel's Prime Minister Netanyahu to tone it down in Lebanon, as Iran keeps demanding it talks to end the conflict with the U.S.
2: He also spoke with representatives of Hezbollah, and they agreed to stop shooting at Israel and its soldiers. Likewise, Israel agreed to stop shooting at them. Let's see how long that lasts.
1: Fox's Mark Meredith at the White House.
2: This call between the president and the Israeli prime minister appears to have gotten quite heated. You can imagine that the pressure that the White House is feeling to try to wrap up this conflict as soon as possible. But the president has also said he'll only do that if a deal is suitable to the U.S.
1: Another Russian bombardment in Ukraine has left at least 18 people dead, hitting apartment buildings and civilian targets.
4: Explosions boomed across Ukraine through the night and into the dawn. According to the Ukrainian Air Force, Russia unleashed 73 missiles and more than 650 drones. The main targets included Ukraine's capital Kyiv and cities including Dnipro, Kharkiv, and Zaporizhia.
1: Fox's Jonathan Savage. It is primary day in 6 states, with 2 candidates and 2 California races getting the most attention. Spencer Pratt is trying to unseat Los Angeles Mayor Karen Bass, and Republican Steve Hilton running for California governor. He tells Fox,
17: "We've never run for office before, neither of us. We're both outsiders running to shake up a system that is obviously broken."
1: Hilton has President Trump's endorsement and faces dozens of candidates for governor, including Democrats Javier Becerra and Tom Steyer. The top 2 in today's voting face off in a runoff. Same for the L.A. mayor's race. There are also primaries today in New Jersey, New Mexico, Montana, South Dakota, Iowa, where Republican Congresswoman Ashley Hinson got a Trump endorsement. 2 Democrats are vying to challenge her, hoping to replace Iowa GOP retiring Senator Joni Ernst. 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
3: Sadistic behavior and the need for accountability. Clear radar over downtown Indianapolis. 62 degrees, warming up to near 80 today. Good morning, I'm Ryan Hedrick. Here's what's trending at 9:02. A former janitor files a lawsuit against an Indianapolis school district. Johnette Cruz has the details.
24: A former custodian at Ben Davis High School claims she was sexually assaulted at least 7 times by a coworker throughout 2024. According to the court filing, the woman repeatedly complained to management about her co-worker's escalating behavior, but was told to leave it alone. The suit says the district failed to protect her, forcing her to continue working late-night shifts with her abuser until he was finally terminated late last year. The victim is seeking a jury trial and unspecified damages for negligence. Johnette Cruz, 93 WIBC Mobile News.
3: A capital crisis in the capital city. That's how Senator Jim Banks describes what's going on right now in Indianapolis.
25: Ryan Mears is a prosecutor gone rogue. He refuses to keep violent criminals behind bars, and he's a failure, an absolute failure of a prosecutor.
3: Banks telling his colleagues Monday in Washington, D.C. that Indy has become a haven for career criminals who hurt or kill people, saying the city's top law enforcement officials putting politics and feelings ahead of public safety. It's always better to be safe than sorry, Jarrett Lewis reports on an attorney's perspective on a recent fatal shooting in Indy.
26: Attorney Guy Relford says, in today's world, looking at everyone as a potential threat may be heartbreaking, but it's also necessary.
27: Paying attention, that situational awareness that we talk about all the time, that can be absolutely your best tool in avoiding a circumstance by recognizing a potential threat before it unfolds.
26: Relford was on WIBC's The Hammer and Nigel Show on Monday to discuss the shooting of IU graduate Brett Scroggum, who died a few days after being shot in a downtown Indy parking garage. Relford said, if you plan on using a parking garage, try your best to park as close to the exits as you can and walk with the crowd in the light and in the view of cameras. Chair Lewis, 93 WIBC Mobile News.
3: Beech Grove's DORA proposal passed on a 4-3 vote Monday and will return in July. People on both sides spoke about the plan last night, which would allow people to carry drinks along Main Street and, if approved, inside Sarah T. Bolton Park during summer concerts.
28: In the name of public safety, we still have children running and playing in the park. We don't need alcohol being served in our parks.
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3: And if you don't know, DORA stands for Designated Outdoor Refreshment Area. If you need to gas up across the state, gas has dropped a few cents to 362, down from 366 yesterday. I'm Ryan Hedrick, on the level, on the go, and at WIBC.com. What's up, Matt Bear?
5: All right, Ryan, looking at northbound 65 stop and go Raymond Street up to Washington Street. At inbound 70 slows from Emerson Avenue into the north split east side. Northbound 465 tight from 70 up to East 56. 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
11: We are tracking beautiful weather for today with plenty of sunshine and a high near 77 degrees this afternoon. It will be breezy at times for today. Mostly clear and quiet tonight with lows in the lower 50s. I'm Fox 59 meteorologist Amber Hardwick for 93 WIBC.
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0: Good morning, Indianapolis. This is Ethan and Jerry on the morning show. I hope everything is well with you because buckle up. You're getting ready to shell out another $1 billion. I am just betting on another billionaire sports stadium.
1: I can tell you this much. I want to run through a brick wall after that opening music.
0: Yes, absolutely. good selection. Producer Canyon on the board, by the way, in the producer's fishbowl, pushing the buttons and doing the things to make the show function. The camera is offline as of this morning. No signal. So if you're watching us on the YouTube stream, we are working on it, trying to get that back online as soon as we can. But we're off and rolling for the radio this morning. On my way into the station, I hear the governor of Illinois, J.B. Pritzker, lay it all on the ground. And ladies and gentlemen, we're in trouble when the governor of Illinois sounds more conservative and common sense, dare I say, than the governor of Deep Red, Indiana. What are we doing here? Get a load of this audio, Jerry. Am I muted again? No.
2: Oh, I don't want the Bears to leave Illinois, and I've worked very hard to make sure that they stay. Indeed, my original focus had been keeping them in the city of Chicago. They weren't able to find a property to make that happen for them in the city of Chicago. But the reality is I wasn't willing to give up billions of dollars of taxpayer money in order to give it to a billionaire-owned team, and believe very much that the incentives that we provide for businesses ought to be similar to the incentives we provide to this type of business, as much of an emotional connection as many of us have to the Bears and to keeping them in the city of Chicago or in the state of Illinois. Number one principle is we're not going to put foist this on the taxpayers of the state of Illinois.
3: He said it. There it is. There it is.
0: I mean, he nailed it. He nailed every element of that, Jerry.
1: I mean, it sounds good. Listen, I'm
0: he's right, though.
1: But I'm happy Governor Fatso can't pat himself on the back, because I'm not going to pat him on the back either. All right? So here's the reality. He has no problem giving taxpayer dollars to businesses that don't even freaking exist.
0: Sure.
1: How much fraud is there in the state of Illinois? You almost lost your team to Arlington, Illinois, let alone Hammond, Indiana. So don't go crying now. The state's a mess over there. And there's a reason the Bears.
0: The state's a mess, but the Bears are moving because we're going to give them $1 billion for a stadium.
1: Okay, call it what you want to. And they're going to put in $2 billion. It's going to be a multi-use thing. We can complain that taxpayer dollars is going to anybody, to a rich person. What did you say earlier? All of our money that went to the Lucas Oil.
0: Yeah, no, we already own one billionaire-owned sports stadium.
1: Okay, what does that do for the area? What does that do for the surrounding businesses?
0: The amount of money that is committed to this, they need to be paying their freight, too.
1: I think they're paying $2 billion, though.
0: Because this is a state-owned entity, this proposed stadium in Hammond, Indiana is going to be exempt from paying property taxes. When your property tax goes up every single year, when we have, like we talked about yesterday with Hamilton Southeastern proposing up to another, what was it, at 1600 on average property tax increase in an upcoming referendum in Hamilton County, and that these people are going to be exempt? Uh-uh. No.
1: I mean, I understand your point, but so food and beverage tax is going to go up 1%. Hotel tax is going to go up 5% in Lake County. Admission tax is 12%. All that money is going back into the community.
0: But when the taxpayers of Indiana reached out and said that, you know, told the governor of Indiana, Mike Braun, remember we did a rally at the state house asking for property tax relief.
1: We were both there.
0: Yeah. Right. And they came back to us and said, we can't do it. We're strapped for cash. There's no money. There's $1 billion for them. In the 2025 Indiana budget, it raised taxes by $1 billion.
1: Yeah.
0: Okay.
1: I mean, they're able to pull it off the Bears.
0: Now we're giving all of those tax increases directly to the Bears.
1: I understand your point. I do get your point.
0: Okay.
1: Yeah, if they can come up with $1 billion for them, then they can come up with cuts for us.
0: Thanks for listening to 93 WIBC. We also have a fascinating Secretary of State's race, mostly on the Republican side. But Blythe Potter, the Socialist Democrat who is currently she is the far leftist side that is opting for the role of Secretary of State. She has an interesting proposal where she believes that the Secretary of State should provide more voter information. And I find myself maybe perhaps agreeing with this statement. See if you agree, Jerry.
4: The most important thing to me on my platform is a voter guidebook. Many other states that have a lot better voter turnout just automatically send registered voters information about elections. Now, I know this sounds crazy, but if the office that's overseeing elections were to put information together for you to then see so you know when your where your location is, the hours, the date of early voting, things about your candidates, what the offices do. Many people think the Secretary of State is an attorney. We don't need to be an attorney. It's not the Attorney General's office. We oversee election securities and basically data and paperwork. I think that would inform enough people and almost invite them into the process. If you go onto the website now for Secretary of State, you can find out some information about your ballot, but it's very basic. Name, party affiliation, office. Doesn't tell you what a precinct committee person is. So just kind of getting back into civics, which we've taken away from our youth. And even those of us, I'm an elder millennial, millennials and older, we don't, this information, there's too much happening and it's in too many different places. We rely on our 501c4. So let's condense that, send it to them, and it will work. I know this will work.
5: Why would you say something so controversial yet so brave?
0: On the one hand, I firmly believe people should be doing their own homework. On the other hand, if you are the administrator of elections, I think it's a perfectly valid function of the office to provide more detailed information to voters.
1: Yeah, just like the first conversation we had, I'm not going to pat a socialist communist on the back. So I'm not doing that.
0: I'm not saying vote for Bud Potter. Listen, you know I'm saying, I'm literally committed to voting for David Shelton.
1: But as far as an idea, this is a show about ideas, they have a lot of ideas.
0: We're not playing teams here, we're talking about ideas.
1: I understand, the idea is stupid to think that it's up to government to sit here and do this for you. You're an adult, go out here and be part of the process.
0: You would still have to seek out this information.
1: She wants to get, let's all put it in one place for everybody. Do the work. Just do the work. Do the work. People aren't involved enough anyway, as it is. Giving them more information is going to get them more involved. They have to care.
0: Well, absolutely. They have to
1: care. These people don't care. That's how Ryan Mears keeps getting elected. This is how Hogsett keeps getting elected. Even though it doesn't help the city, they're not involved. They don't care. It is teams to them.
0: and that's part of the problem, though.
1: It is teams to them.
0: That politics has become team sport.
1: It is teams to them.
0: But by providing people more information, you stand a much better chance of taking that team sport element away out of it. Because I think the informed voter should have a split ticket, or sometimes a position's not filled out at all.
1: Fair. But the other part is the GOP is responsible for giving up on a lot of cities and maybe even Marion County, where we have said,
0: the state has abandoned Marion County.
1: Yeah, we'll never beat Andre Carson, so we just won't run somebody. Or we'll run somebody and not really support them. Or we'll just not really put money into their race because we're going to lose anyway.
0: But we do have a very qualified Republican alternative candidate for Secretary of State. We're getting ready to have that convention vote coming up on the 20th of this month. So only 18 days to go. I'm a delegate. I'll be there. David Shelton also committed to improving elections around the state of Indiana and has already done so in some ways. This is a very small thing, but it's innovation.
1: I saw this.
0: He's talking about this device, this 3D printed device that he has patented, which stabilizes power connections on polling devices. And this is just, you know, the nuts and bolts stuff that you want to see from a qualified candidate of Secretary of State. Again, these people, whether it's the socialist Blythe Potter or whether it's the Republican David Shelton, are talking about nuts and bolts issues that right now are getting drowned out by the constant carousel of scandals by Dirty Diego Morales. But check out David Shelton.
6: Hi, I'm David Shelton, Knox County Clerk and candidate for Indiana Secretary of State. 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
1: This day, we need all these other things.
2: And you don't think that somebody who is concerned with the minutiae of things like stabilizing power connections isn't also going to be extremely concerned with election integrity, which David Shelton's already expressed that he is. Of course we should have election integrity.
1: He'll have the chance to apply for Geek Squad after Max Inglis is Secretary of State.
2: Okay. Well, you'll have your chance to shill for establishment angling coming up at 10 o'clock because Andrew Ireland is coming on the show. He is the campaign chair for the Max Ingling campaign for Secretary of State. And he's going to tell us all about the candidate and why you should support him over, in my opinion, a much more qualified individual in David Shelton. Stay tuned for that conversation coming up at 10 o'clock. And in the meantime, you're listening to Ethan and Jerry on 93 WIBC.
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0: Thanks for listening to 93 WIBC. I'm Ethan Hatcher. That's Jerry Lopez. Producer Canyon is on the board. Thanks for tuning into the show, ladies and gentlemen. If you haven't done so already, hop on the YouTube machine and smash that like button. Let's the digital department know that you like what's going on, and also let's the management know. By the way, it looks like cameras have been restored. Audio has been restored. The technical difficulties that plagued us earlier in the show, hopefully, have been resolved. So thank you for the hard work of producer Canyon and also producer Kev behind the scenes. Thank you for tuning in. Not good news in the war in Iran. It seems that now, for the time being, talks have stalled once again, and we are blockading the Strait of Hormuz. Iran says that they have shut down the Strait of Hormuz. Donald Trump, though, continues to maintain that talks are still happening in the background. What do you make of this, Jerry?
1: I mean, so just a little update. Iran is actively hanging protesters now.
0: Oh, great.
1: It's been reported they've just hung two for giving pretext to U.S.-Israeli attacks. They just sentenced another athlete to die. We're seeing the same thing that
0: brutal.
1: We're seeing the same thing that we saw after Venezuela, where it's like, okay, who's happy about Maduro being gone? Who actually helped the Americans? Now we're going to come down. We're going to crack down even harder on them. I don't know where we go from now. If I'm being honest, I think Trump just wants to get out as quickly as possible with the least amount of egg on his face.
0: Well, yes, I think that is partially the goal. Right now, he is taking a sit and wait approach, because he's just saying sit back, relax, and it's all going to work out in the end. I am not so optimistic.
2: U.S. forces have carried out a fourth round of self-defensive strikes on Iranian targets. This follows the Iranian Revolutionary Guard downing an American drone over the weekend. Overnight, the president posted this. Iran really wants to make a deal. It would be a good one for the USA. Just sit back and relax. It will all work out well in the end. It always does. He's also reportedly sent that radical Islamic regime some proposed changes to the latest peace deal. It offers tougher language on Iran's nuclear commitments, and it pledges to reopen the Strait of Hormuz. A former deputy national security advisor is backing the president's approach.
3: What a story, Mark.
0: Okay, so Jerry, on your read from this, does it seem that Iran is looking for a deal? Does it seem like they're rushing for a deal to you?
1: No. They don't care about a deal. And any deal that we give them is going to be a big piece of big nothing. So it doesn't matter. We're going to give up more than what we're going to get, as we usually do.
0: Right now, it seems that the best deal that Donald Trump is angling for is essentially just a deal for the status quo.
1: Yeah.
0: You know,
1: just reopen it. Let us
0: put the kibosh on the nuclear program and reopen the Strait of Hormuz, which is essentially where we were before the war began, because we'd already bombed their nuclear program to hell in Operation Midnight Hammer, and the Strait of Hormuz was open. So, I mean, you're talking about, you mentioned that you think Donald Trump wants to get out of there with a minimal amount of egg on his face. I mean, what else can the administration promise? Because right now, I think Trump wants to deliver something to the American people, but he is struggling to come up with anything better than just delivering the status quo.
1: Well, it's like I said yesterday, I think the biggest thing he could have delivered to us, he delivered way sooner than he thought he was going to, and that's killing Ayatollah Khomeini on day one.
0: Sure.
1: After that, I think, at least I did, I mean, I was a counterterrorism guy. You take out that guy, that's like getting rid of Saddam. That's like getting rid of Maduro. That's getting rid of Gaddafi, the head guy. Usually everything falls apart after that. And that hasn't been the case. They just promoted the next guy up, and the Iranian regime just keeps rolling.
0: Yeah, no, they have proven themselves to be more resilient, operating fractured and disconnected from each other. They're not as reliant, it would seem, on a central command structure as the United States or other countries
1: are. This is almost Al-Qaeda. Remember, we got rid of bin Laden, then they just gave the next guy, then the next guy.
0: And they hid in the caves.
1: And it's almost like Iran is operating like Al-Qaeda. They just keep putting a new head of a new snake up there, and nothing changes. IRGC is still doing the same thing. We just said they're killing protesters. What do we do?
0: So this was the observation by Fox Business that right now, you know, Trump is in a tough position because the best he can offer is opening the strait. But in many ways, in order for this to be considered a victory in the administration, you need to do more than that.
4: At the end of the day, for this deal to work, two things have to be true. There has to be movement on nuclear, because you have Operation Midnight Hammer, you say their nuclear capabilities are destroyed, and then you come back in this war or this operation, Epic Fury, and say it's to get rid of their nuclear weapons capabilities. You have to match that up and show something to the American people of, one, how both are true, and two, why it was necessary. The second thing is, it absolutely cannot be looked at as a peace deal to open the strait. The strait was open before this happened. He has to have a more tangible win other than that to say why this was worth it. You can get into the nuance of secret information and probably see why it was worth it, but the American people don't get to be privy to that. So you got to be able to put something on a silver plate out in front of people, especially at this point when you ran as a known new wars president.
3: He's out of line, but he's right.
0: Here's the rub. I don't think that the Trump administration can deliver on anything more than just reopening the strait and retaining the status quo. Not without committing significantly more resources than
1: boots
0: the American
1: people.
0: Right, boots on the ground. And I don't think the American people are willing to put up with that at this point. That is going to be a boondoggle for the Republican Party if that ever were to be the case.
1: I mean, that would be a boondoggle for the whole country.
0: Yes.
1: Right? Because we're talking about going to Iran now. Right. And that's going to be flooded with Hamas and Hezbollah, all these guys from the outside. I think the goal ultimately was regime change. I think we've given up on that. I think we realize we're not going to be able to do that.
0: Anybody could have told you that before this conflict started, because we've seen it time and time and time and time again that when you're dealing with these Middle Eastern dictators, it's like playing whack-a-mole.
1: Yeah.
0: You knock one down and another one pops right back on up.
1: And usually he's
0: we've
1: worse.
0: Seen it.
1: Usually the next guy's worse because he's got something to prove.
0: Yep. Yep, that's also a good point. Meanwhile, you also have the Secretary of the Treasury, Scott Bessent, who is angling for a $250 bill featuring Donald Trump's tangerine visage on the face of it. What, have you heard of this, Jerry?
1: I did, and I saw the proposed picture, too. I want one.
0: You want one?
1: Okay. Want one,
0: well, right now it would require a regulatory hurdle, some changes by Congress, because right now you're not allowed to put a living president.
1: Yeah, that makes sense.
0: On the bill.
1: That's celebritizing somebody. I don't like that either.
5: I got to ask you about the $250 bill that the president is talking about in terms of putting his image on the $250 bill. Is this really going to happen?
6: Well, we'll see. There's pending legislation in the House. If it passes, then we'll do it. And you know, Maria, I think it's fitting. President Trump is the president during our 250th anniversary. That Calvin Coolidge was president during the 150th anniversary, and there was a coin printed for him. And you know, I think it's a great celebratory note for a great president.
5: And will we also have a coin with President Trump's image?
6: There's already a coin.
5: There's already a coin.
6: So, you know, Treasury, we have sketched it out what it would look like, because we have to prepare way in advance. And if the legislation passes, then we'll do it.
7: Hold it, man. He's not bluffing.
8: Listen to him, man. He's just crazy enough to do it.
0: Here's the problem, Jerry. I don't think this is a very celebratory moment for the country. I may be more open to the idea if, you know, the Make America Great Again vision was succeeding, but right now we're getting squeezed by inflation, oil prices are high, and the president of No New Wars in the Middle East has entrenched us in the war in the Middle East.
1: Yeah, but
0: isn't a great moment for Donald Trump on America's 250th birthday.
1: You know, your great-great-grandparents would give anything to live in this era.
0: It's a lot more modern conveniences, sure.
1: Let's stop complaining.
0: Modern conveniences weren't given to us by Donald Trump.
1: No, they were given to you by
0: the free market, capitalism.
1: And veterans who went and fought for it, right?
0: Absolutely.
1: So, I mean,
0: to defend the freedoms to make those products.
1: That's right. So it is what it is. Let's stop complaining. It's a $250 bill. You don't have to carry one if you don't like it.
0: But
1: the precedent about a living president, that to me is a big deal.
0: Well, also it obliterates any savings that we had from cutting manufacturing of the penny.
1: Well, that is true, because now we're just creating something else.
0: Because now we're just making something else. Now we're making a $250 bill. So, you
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0: 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Coming up next, we have Ryan Hedrick with the news.
9: 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On the go.
10: An emergency response in northern Indiana. Clear radar over downtown Indianapolis. 62 degrees. We'll warm up to near 80 today. I'm Ryan Hedrick. Here's what's trending at 9:32. A 12-year-old was shot overnight in Logansport. Police say the child was shot in the head and then taken to a trauma center. Investigators have not said what led up to the shooting. Border Czar Tom Homan talking about days and days of attacks against ICE agents outside of an ICE detention center in New Jersey.
11: One of our officers got bitten. Another officer got severely injured. I mean, they were attacking our ICE officers because the local and the state law enforcement wouldn't even respond to help us. Now, we got state and local, doing their job.
10: Homan appearing on Fox News, a Brooklyn man now facing federal charges after threatening to kill an ICE agent and their families. This comes after dozens of protests. Protesters were arrested Sunday right outside the Delaney Hill ICE facility in New Jersey. 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The Dow opening at under 242 at 5178. The S&P down 16 and a quarter to 7599. And the S&P down 34 and a half this morning to 30,513. I'm Ryan Hedrick on The Level on the Go and at WIBC.com.
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0: Good morning, Indianapolis. This is Ethan and Jerry on 93 WIBC. Thanks for tuning in to the morning show and making us part of your day. If you like what's going on, make sure to hop on the YouTube machine and smash that like button. It's a beautiful morning today, Jerry, and I'm having a good time. We've had some good conversations this morning.
1: Definitely.
0: Uh-oh, mic's off.
2: Definitely. And also, like, it's finally that time in Indiana where I don't have to wear my hoodie into work.
0: Yeah. It's finally comfortable.
2: There's that time where, like, you got to wear your hoodie in, and then on the way out, you're just sweating, so you got to take it off.
0: You can open the windows at night and let the cool summer air flow through the house. Yeah,
2: but love it. June is here, so now every business is gay, and,
0: it's exhausting. Remind me. Yeah, it's exhausting. No. Yeah, we all got to put up with that. Although it doesn't seem to be as much in full force as you used to see it. Because June 1st, everybody like exploded into rainbows, like all over Twitter.
2: Yeah, every business has changed their logo, and even like the cold IMPD did. Everybody has. It's crazy. July 1st, it goes away.
0: Yeah, maybe that wears off, or is starting to wear off, or maybe they're just waiting until Monday.
2: Well, and Governor Braun declared it Nuclear Family Month yesterday.
0: Oh, okay.
2: So little battle there.
0: Excellent. On the polling front, it does not look terribly good for Donald Trump, although as bad as it is for him, it's significantly better than Congress. Congress is in the low double digits. I think they're down to like 10%. Donald Trump, on the other hand, even in Fox News polling, is polling below 40%. It's a below 40% average across the board, as summarized by CNN.
3: One way in which Donald Trump is absolutely supercharging this is when you just look at his ratings. Look at this. Turn 2 Trump approval ratings low. All of these within the last 2 weeks, at least at the time that we taped this wonderful little thing. Look at this. Quinnipiac 34%, Ipsos 35%, New York Times 37%, CBS News 37%, Fox 39%. The bottom line is, across the board, Donald Trump is at historic lows for his second term in all of them, sub 40%. Now, why is this sub 40% so important? Because who are the other presidents who are sub 40% at this point in their second term? Well, there are only two that I could find. Richard Nixon in 1974, which of course was the height of Watergate. You had George W. Bush, when of course the Iraq War was absolutely draining on him, back in 2006.
4: Oh no! Oh no! No, no! No, no.
0: Not looking good at this point, but of course this is Donald Trump's second term, so
2: who cares? Right. Who cares?
0: It was George Bush's second term, by the way, at that point in their presidency. But I
2: don't care. Who's he? Polls for what? Who cares? He's not running for anything. He's already there. Just finish your term.
0: Yeah, but
2: let's get it done and then walk away with your head up.
0: Yes. It's not for re-election, but you do realize he's polling low, I think, because, and this is my interpretation of the data here, because he's not living up to the campaign promises. That's why we care, because he campaigned on a few core issues, one of them being affordability. Right now, things are less affordable, you know, than ever before. Bidenflation is here again. Inflation outpaces wages once again, costs a fortune to fill up at the tank. And then, of course, no new wars. And we're in a conflict in the Middle East, and transparency on the Epstein files, which we haven't achieved.
2: Yeah, so it was three things. It was the Epstein
0: three strikes
2: files.
0: And you're out.
2: Epstein files was number one A. There was no B. And that's why Dan Bongino was there. That's why Cash was there. That's why Pam Blondie or Bondie was there, as you call her.
0: What a disappointment
2: this
0: Blondie was.
2: This was Epstein day one. When that didn't happen, you started to see the MAGA crew fracture, right? That's when Major Keller Green was out.
0: Yep.
2: And like all these people were Massey. All these people were like, hold on. We went Epstein. After that was immigration. He cracked down super hard, even by my standard. Maybe a little too hard, but I get it.
0: I think he did a good job overall with immigration.
2: Not a bad
0: thing.
2: One
0: of the campaign promises, let's give Donald Trump credit where it's due, definitely kept his campaign promise to enforce immigration and continues to do so.
2: Now, no new wars is tricky, right? Because you don't get to dictate what your enemy is going to do. So I can say I'm not going to go to war.
0: But it was a preemptive strike. We did it.
2: Well, yeah, but I agree. But put this in perspective. If Donald Trump, if a Republican doesn't win, Okay, the next election. And you have Democrats like Barack Obama who are sending Iran money. What can the Iranian regime do at that point? If they already had capabilities.
0: This is why you need to care then, because I think right now Donald Trump's actions are making it increasingly harder for Republicans to win in either the midterms or the next presidential election.
2: We'll see.
0: And we do need to care about that. We will see. Time will tell, but we certainly need to be care about that. And it's going to be harder if your gas prices continue to be high, which right now they're forecasted potentially to be high. They won't stabilize to below $3 again until potentially like 2032, so another 6 years, which would be devastating.
1: So how long is it going to be before we actually start to see some relief? Look at this. This is where we were before the war started. This is where we are right now. There's a huge amount of time that it's going to take, according to the futures market, before we get back down to that sub $70 on oil level. Look at this, 2032. So you want $3 gas again? You're going to have to wait maybe 6 years. And so what does that mean for everything? Look at this. Produce, clothing, airfare, gas, shipping, all of these rely on high gas prices, high oil prices. All of them are going to continue to be more expensive as long as this lasts.
5: I'm sorry, did I hear you correctly? Did you say 2032?
1: Yeah.
6: No, God! No, God, please, no! No! No! No!
0: That's the last thing you want to hear right now, Jerry. Because the oil prices are the thing. The economy is the thing that often hinges on entire elections, right?
2: Yeah. That's
0: okay.
2: Yeah.
0: And the oil prices get baked into everything.
2: Agreed.
0: Because that's what delivers our goods across the country.
2: Yeah.
0: So we need to be getting on top of this issue, and I mean pronto.
2: But if
0: because it is going to have downstream negative offenses. And for all the people who give me crap and like, oh, you're a liberal. You give the Republicans too, you criticize the Republicans too much. I'm criticizing the Republicans because I want the Republicans to win. I am not suggesting that you should be voting for a Democrat in the upcoming election. I am concerned by the failures of the Republicans to deliver on these key issues is going to lead us to a Democrat, certainly at least taking over one of the houses in the midterm elections and certain potential. Actually, the presidency in the next election cycle.
2: Right. So you were.
0: This is a problem.
2: You were pro redistricting.
0: No, I was against redistricting.
2: So you're part of the reason why they will take over one of the houses in the midterms. Oh. Just you got to own it. You can't have it both ways, brother. Also, if you think that
0: Supreme Court ruled
2: $3 gas is coming back in 2032, then I have a bridge to sell you in New York, bro.
0: You're never going to see $3 gas again. Democrat Virginia gerrymandering maps, as they should have done, because they're unconstitutional and illegal.
2: That was the maps. We couldn't even pass it here because people are so against it. We should have just ran it up 9-0. And now we got people like Andre Carson over there representing.
0: Look, there was never a guarantee that you were going to get 9-0 because you're just fracturing Marion County. So instead of seven very safe districts, very safe Republican districts, what you would do is create much more purple competitive districts because the people who live in Marion County aren't going to change the way they vote. This is not the conversation that we signed up for. This is an entirely separate issue. We really got off track there, but
2: there's no way. I'm just saying there's no way in 6 years we're having $3 gas. Can we agree on that? The price is only going to keep going up. Unfortunately, that's life.
0: Well, the price needs to stabilize until the wages can catch up.
2: That's agreed.
0: Yeah, there we go. That's all we're looking for right now is just a little bit of stability in the economy. Because when you have stability, you have predictability. And where there is predictability, then finances can flourish.
2: Yep.
0: And the economies can flourish. Thanks for listening to 93 WIBC. Ethan Hatcher and Jerry Lopez on the radio. Don't forget to tune in to our exciting interview with Andrew Ireland coming in at 10 a.m. He's going to tell us all about why you should support Max Engling for Secretary of State, or why the delegates should support Max Engling for Secretary of State. And then you should vote for him if he wins at convention. 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Stay tuned for that conversation coming up at 10 o'clock and more on the Secretary of State's race coming up next.
7: 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We crack the mic right after the news at 3. The biggest stories in Indy. 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
0: Thanks for tuning in to 93 WIBC with Ethan Hatcher and Jerry Lopez on the air. Earlier, Jerry Lopez had discussed how important it is for the Secretary of State to safeguard election integrity, an issue that I certainly think we are in wholehearted agreement with one another. And that's not going to be the case, certainly in Washington State, where they have passed a bizarre law that is now going to allow non-citizens to be working in state law enforcement capacity. So for the prosecutor's department, for the police department, fire department, potentially I would assume that would include the election division. It's a broad employment opportunity now for non-citizens in the state of Washington. This is some crazy stuff, and I wouldn't believe it if it wasn't true.
16: State law signed this week by Governor Ferguson will expand eligibility for non-U.S. citizens to become police, firefighters, and prosecutors. These jobs were typically not available to people without at least a green card. But now immigrants with temporary protective status, refugees, and asylum seekers will be able to work in the careers mentioned as long as they have proper federal authorization to work. Supporters of Senate Bill 5068, sponsored by Senator John Lovick, say this law will help departments struggling with staffing shortages. Critics argued non-citizens shouldn't be given the power to carry a firearm and enforce laws.
17: Stop it! Stop it! Please! I beg you! It's a sin!
0: As many problems as we have here in the state of Indiana, I have never been more happy to not live on the left coast than when I listen to reports like that. Oh my God, Jerry, that's nuts.
2: Can you imagine
0: that's
2: getting
0: crazy?
2: Imagine getting pulled over by a police officer who can't even really speak English to you at all. And then you find out he's like some political refugee who just has work status and he's a cop.
0: Yeah, no, they're
2: non-citizens will be armed and will be able to rule over U.S. citizens in Washington
0: State. So they'll
2: be
0: enforcing the Constitution and the laws over you while not necessarily being subject to the same themselves is literally insane.
2: This is in our country.
0: This is in our country, and these are the virtue-signaling radical leftists that are seeking to destroy Western civilization. These people are nuts.
2: I mean, think about it. So I was a military member, and people would always go, what about martial law? And I'm like, I cannot really picture a day where us U.S. soldiers come here and we're holding guns to our neighbors, but you can bring in enough of these people to maybe get it done, and they don't care. They're not your neighbors. They don't know you.
0: Well, they're not citizens.
2: Yeah, they don't know you. They don't feel part of the country. Like, this is scary.
0: I can't fathom, for example, if I went and even got a legal work visa in Japan and then suddenly became Japanese law enforcement. I don't know anything about their
2: You'd
0: laws.
2: You'd be the tallest one.
0: Certainly, yes. Thanks for listening to 93 WIBC, Ethan and Jerry on the air. The reason why we're having this conversation, tying it into local issues, of course, is because the Republican Convention Secretary of State race is just around the corner. It's very exciting. The race is really heated up. We've got a couple of options at our disposal. Of course, Dirty Diego Morales. He is the incumbent Secretary of State who is fraught with scandal and controversy. His challenger, David Shelton, as well as crazy Jamie Rittenour and the recently anointed establishment Max Engling. So it's quite a race, Jerry.
2: Yeah, it's coming down to the end here. I'm very interested. I would love to have a conversation on why, like you mentioned yesterday, why it went to Engling. Not that I support Engling. If that's who our guy is, that's who our guy is. He's electable. But why skip over Shelton?
0: Well, we're getting ready to have that conversation.
2: Yeah, why just skip right over, right? I do like Max.
0: Ask Andrew that.
2: And complete disclosure, Max is going to be on those assholes on Thursday. So I'll ask him a bunch of questions on Thursday.
0: Very cool.
2: But I am interested to know why Shelton got passed over.
0: You should also ask him why Hoosiers would vote for him when he had to ask permission to run from Jim Banks, because I believe at one of these campaign events where Max Engling stopped off at, he said that if Jim Banks hadn't given him the nod, he wouldn't run. So it doesn't sound like his heart is in it. Why should we vote for him over somebody like David Shelton?
2: I disagree. If I'm not involved in the race, I don't want to enter a race if there's already multiple candidates. Right, because that could be viewed as disrespectful if I'm part of the club. So I need to make sure, am I good to run?
0: You just said there. Yeah. That's my whole problem.
2: Why?
0: With part of the club.
2: The club, politics. I mean Republican. We want Republicans.
0: Well, yeah, those are the only people who are allowed to run in the Republican
2: and
0: convention.
2: We
0: have to choose the most qualified candidate.
2: It's not going to be about Banks, clubs. Rokita and Banks had already endorsed Diego.
0: Yeah,
2: at
0: Dirty
2: that point,
0: Diego.
2: This is Banks' guy. So is it okay if I get in this race? I could see that that's a respectful thing.
0: Okay. 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We're going to be having these conversations coming up next, so stay tuned for that. Andrew Ireland is going to be live in the studio. I'm very excited for that. And then also later in the show, we're going to discuss the L.A. mayor's race. Spencer Pratt, there we go, has made some fascinating comments, and I think he is addressing issues that would also do well to be addressed right here in the city of Indianapolis. He is speaking truth to power, and certainly against the lunacy of the leftists in Los Angeles. All those conversations and more on the way. Don't miss a moment, and if you haven't done so, hop on the YouTube machine and give us a like. It surely helps out. Stay tuned to 93 WIBC.

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7: Coming up in 2 minutes from the Price Point Comfort Mitsubishi Electric Studios, a lawsuit against Ben Davis High School. You'll hear what the victim is saying. Violence in Logansport this morning involving a young person. You'll hear what police say they know so far about that case. And a gun rights attorney offers advice on how to stay safe from shootings. 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
10: I'm Dave Anthony, Fox News. As President Trump's calling for in a Truth Social post this morning, as polls open right now, he's backing Republican Steve Hilton for governor in California, and Hilton just told Fox Business,
11: "We've got the chance to seriously change California, to get us off the track of this insane policy agenda we've had now for 16 years of the Democrats running everything."
10: He's facing dozens of candidates, including Democrats Javier Becerra and Tom Steyer.
12: Anyone who lives in California who's for Steve Hilton has got his head in the sand, because obviously Donald Trump's trying to hurt California.
10: The top two in today's runoff, voting rather, advanced to a runoff. Same thing in the Los Angeles mayor's race.
13: Incumbent L.A. Mayor Karen Bass calling challenger Spencer Pratt a reality TV star villain with no track record.
14: I'm not sure he's ever had a job other than reality TV.
13: Pratt, a registered Republican, has criticized Bass's leadership after losing his home in the deadly Palisades fire.
15: You could actually be more effective on food apps rating than you can to complain about anything in the city.
13: Bass also faces progressive challenger, L.A. City Council member Nithya Raman.
10: That's Fox's Kristen Goodwin. There are also primaries today in Iowa, New Jersey, and New Mexico, Montana, and South Dakota. The day after President Trump talked to Israel's prime minister and Hezbollah, saying both sides agreed to stop fighting in Lebanon, they have not.
16: A father and his two children are said to be among the dead after an Israeli drone hit a car in Lebanon south. Hezbollah, meanwhile, fired dozens of rockets into northern Israel.
10: Fox's Jonathan Savage. Ron State Media is reporting they've stopped talking to mediators over Israeli actions in Lebanon, but the president has suggested a deal with Iran to end the conflict could happen this week. President Trump has also just named the new acting director of national intelligence, Bill Pulte, who already has two other jobs he'll keep doing, adding DNI to his roles as director of the Federal Housing Finance Agency and chairman of Freddie Mac and Fannie Mae. 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
6: 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On the level. On the go.
7: She's hurt, angry, and frustrated. Here's why. Skies are sunny and it's 66 in downtown Indy. I'm John Herrick. Here's what's trending at 10:02. New details are coming out about a lawsuit filed against Ben Davis High School. Johnette Cruz reports.
17: An Indianapolis woman says she was assaulted at least 7 times by a fellow janitorial worker while she was employed at Ben Davis High School in 2024. Court documents reveal that in one of the instances, the former custodian called 911 back in June of 2024 after being assaulted and threatened at gunpoint inside a vehicle parked on campus. The lawsuit states that a school security officer responded but left after the suspect called the incident a prank, and supervisors forced the victim to finish her shift in bloody clothing. In a statement, Wayne Township Schools acknowledged the active lawsuit, saying they take the matter seriously but cannot comment further on these specific accusations. Johnette Cruz, 93 WIBC Mobile News.
7: Beth White is with the Indiana Coalition to End Sexual Assault. She tells Fox 59 that this case is disturbing on so many levels.
18: You know, not only are we silencing victims, but we're telling them you will be punished for coming forward. You are at risk if you come forward and make these allegations. It's beyond.
7: She says 1 in 3 women in Indiana are going to be victims of sexual assault, and these numbers will get worse if people don't start taking the word of victims more seriously. A 12-year-old shot in Logansport this morning that happened just before 2:30. The child has life-threatening injuries, and the case is being investigated by the Logansport Police Criminal Investigations Division. Gun rights attorney Guy Relford says in today's world, looking at everyone as a potential threat may be heartbreaking, but it's also necessary.
19: Paying attention, that situational awareness we talk about all the time, that can be absolutely your best tool in avoiding a circumstance by recognizing the potential threat before it unfolds.
7: Relford was on WIBC's Hammer and Nigel show Monday to discuss the recent shooting of IU graduate Brett Scrogum, who died a few days after being shot in a downtown Indy parking garage on Thursday. Relford says if you plan on using a parking garage, try your best to park as close to the exits as you can and walk with a crowd in the light and by stairs or an elevator. And Grammy-nominated R&B singer and rapper Bryson Tiller will perform at Ruoff Music Center in Noblesville on Friday, October 2nd. That's part of the Coors Light concert series. I'm John Herrick, on the level, on the go, and on WIBC.com.
20: It's just alcohol. Everybody drinks. 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Yeah!

0: Thanks for tuning in to 93 WIBC, ladies and gentlemen. This is Ethan and Jerry, 100 on the radio. Thanks for tuning in. Producer Canyon is on the board in the producer's fishbowl, pushing buttons and doing the things to make the show function. If you haven't done so already, smash that like button on the YouTube machine. I think I saw only 15 people last time I had peeked had hit the like button. We got at least 45 people listening that I can see on the stream and many more in their cars. So you're slacking, guys. If you like what you hear, go ahead and give us a like button. It helps boost the station in the algorithm and also lets the digital department and management know that you like what you hear. This segment we are dedicating to a conversation with the man who last time I had checked was the king of the trust chart in Indy Reporter, the most trusted man in the General Assembly right now, Andrew Ireland, who is the campaign chair for Secretary of State candidate Max Engeling. You have the floor, my friend. Tell us why Hoosiers should support Max Engeling for Secretary of State.
1: Yeah, good morning. Good to be back. I'll tell you.
0: Thanks for coming in the studio, by the way.
1: No, thanks for having me. You know, kind of three things here. One, I think you need a guy who's not just administrator, but a leader, somebody who has a vision for where he wants to take that office. You know, the Secretary of State's office is actually entirely statutory. So everything that it has as a duty is not from the Indiana Constitution. It's because they worked with lawmakers like myself and the General Assembly. And they said, I see this problem. I want to fix it. Here's the thing I want to do. Can we pass a bill? Give me the power to do it, And Max is that guy. I mean, two issues that are near and dear to my heart is one, he's going after the chameleon carriers, these trucking companies that are going and they have these bad safety scores. When they get shut down by the feds, they just create another one and another one and another one. I mean, we need somebody somewhere in state government that says we're going to go after that kind of fraud. The other one, I know you love this, Ethan, is closing our primaries. I think Republicans should be voting for Republicans in Republican primaries and Democrats for Democrats. Now, hold on. I want to kind of push on that a little bit here. One thing that I would just say is when you look at good governance anywhere in the country, when you say what state is leading the pack as Republicans, you look at Florida. And you know what Florida has? Florida has closed primaries. And I think it's one of the reasons why Florida is such a strong state today. And then maybe two other things. But one, I think he's building the right team around him. He's got people like myself. He's got people like Todd Rokita, Daniel Elliott, these super anti-establishment people that are really been leading, I think, on the front lines. And then finally, I just say, I think he's the guy that can win. I mean, if you look at Crazy Destiny Wells, you look at Bo Bai, who are the people most concerned about? It's Max. That's the one they're talking about. It's not Diego. It's not Dave. They're not putting press releases out about these guys. It's about Max because they know that Max can crush them in the fall.
0: I believe that we should make politicians boring again. I am sick and tired of being entertained by my politicians. I think that we should re-elect people who are concerned with the nuts and bolts of their office and the minutiae and the details and the ideas and not just playing this, you know, up for partisan hackery. And I think David Shelton is that guy. He's been dedicated, you know, over there in Knox County. He has proven himself to be somebody who is concerned with the nuts and bolts. Why has the Republican Party, because of course he's got the endorsement of Todd Rokita, the Attorney General of the state. He's got the endorsement of Senator Jim Banks. Why has the Republican Party seemed to have completely skipped over David Shelton, who so far has been a perfectly qualified candidate for the position?
1: Well, I'll tell you this. Dave is a very nice guy. I sat down with Dave for many hours last summer in a rainstorm, actually, out here in Indianapolis to try to give him what I thought was, you know, the right direction. One, to run as a campaign, but two, you know, where to take the office as a state. And I don't think he ever really took the advice. And, you know, he's his own man. He can do his own thing. But ultimately, again, I think you have to do both. You have to have somebody that's competent, that can work with the General Assembly, that understands the nuances of the office. But two, somebody who's a leader, who's willing to push back, who has, you know, that kind of fight in him. And I got to tell you, I think when I look at the crowd, that was kind of one of my concerns over the last few months, is that nobody seemed to have that. And so when Max stepped up and he said, hey, I'm looking at doing this, are you on board? I said, yeah, let's go. I mean, this is the kind of guy I want to see, is somebody who's young, who's family oriented, and who also has a vision for where he wants to take the office.
0: Okay, so up until basically the day before the filing deadline came out, Todd Rokita and Jim Banks had both endorsed the sitting Secretary of State, Dirty Diego Morales, as I have chosen to call him, and they rescinded their endorsements in part because of all the scandals that have plagued that office. And we don't have time to get into all of them, but the most recent being the revelation that his deputy chief of staff was a non-citizen, and you're administrating elections across the state, and yet your deputy chief of staff is a non-citizen. Why up until this point, hadn't Todd Rokita or Jim Banks chosen to do anything about Diego Morales if these scandals were out in the open for so long? And I know you can't speak for them, but in your estimation.
1: Yeah, you know, I can't speak for them, and I won't even try to. I mean, I'll tell you, for me.
0: Speculate for us.
1: No, you know, I can't. I probably shouldn't, right?
2: This is why he's number one on the trust.
1: You know what they say about assume, and I won't use the word on here, but it makes that out of you and me. So, you know, I'll say this, though. I mean, that was certainly, I think, the straw that broke the camel's back. If you talk about the one thing that I've been really focused on at the State House, it's that we need to get foreign workers out of our own state government, out of our public universities, that American jobs are for Americans. When you have a sitting elected office holder, particularly a Republican office holder in a state like Indiana, and they're hiring a non-citizen to run our elections, I mean, that's a pretty terrible thing in itself, regardless of any of the other stuff that goes along with that story. To me, that should be the headline. Why are we hiring a foreign national to run our elections in the state of Indiana?
0: Well, first of all, that is a terrible thing. That is one of the many unforgivable sins of sitting Secretary of State Diego Morales. But you also mentioned, and we'll go ahead and get into this issue, that non-citizens shouldn't be getting jobs for Hoosiers. And I agree with that. That is a position I've seen. But at the same time, you also voted for the 2025 Indiana budget that raised taxes by $1 billion, and then also fully funded the IEDC, which is helping export our job to H-1B visa holders. So how do you square those issues? Because, like, I agree with you, but you need to fight for that by pushing back against the IEDC.
1: Yeah,
0: the
1: I see that talking
0: the gang
1: point.
0: Of kings.
1: Now, you know, what's funny is I don't think there's a single person in the General Assembly that can say they fought harder against the IEDC than I have. I mean, just this year, just this session, I passed an amendment that ultimately made it into a bill, and we got across the finish line that said no more tax subsidies, period, to any Chinese company, any foreign adversary. And you want to talk about the companies that are actually the biggest abusers of temporary foreign workers. It's these Chinese companies that come to Indiana, they get these big tax credits, and we
0: that
1: said, no,
0: bill.
1: We're putting a stop to that. Now, I'll tell you, I mean, when it comes to the budget's a binary vote. It's a yes or a no. So either you support everything in it or you support nothing in it, apparently. But, you know, the reality is it's nuanced. There are all sorts of things in the budget I've been very critical about. But at the same time, you vote no against it. You're voting no against universal school choice. You're voting no against defunding PBS. You're voting no against a major cut for IEDC, major cut for the public universities. I mean, those are all things that I was pretty jazzed about, too. So, you know, you got to weigh those two. And I think at the end of the day, I came down as a yes, but it was a begrudging yes. And, you know, we got another budget coming up. I got to say that you'll probably see some things from me to try to, you know, go after it more this year.
2: So like he mentioned, you're number one on the trust chart for Indy Reporter, who has all the data on everybody. All right. Indy Reporter will find it.
0: Give Indy Reporter a follow, by the way, on the Twitter
2: Steve
0: machine.
2: Steve Whitmer, Indy Reporter. That's the guy.
0: Yeah.
2: I've called you the people's champ since day one. I feel like you've had no problem voting with the things that we agree with, even if they don't pass. So your word carries a lot of weight to a lot of people. What can we expect with a Max Engeling as a Secretary of State in Indiana?
1: Well, again, I think you can expect a leader, somebody who has a very clear vision. And you know, one of the things that Max and I have talked about is I hate this in politics, where you get this person who promises you the moon and they don't deliver on anything. So they'll say, oh, we're going to take Indiana to paper ballots. And then they don't go talk to the General Assembly and, you know, actually figure out if they can do that. That's the thing that Max has done from the beginning, is said, you know, these are bold things that we can do, but these are things we can actually get done. And so that to me is like really important, is these are actually things that I think we can get through the General Assembly. And that's what Max has been focusing on. So things like closed primaries, things like going after these chameleon carriers, are things that I know we can do in the General Assembly. In fact, we've already kind of started to move the ball on both of these in the past. So it just takes somebody at the top to, you know, really, you know, organize the troops, to try to get the vote, to try to get the thing done. Max is the guy for that job.
0: My concern is, will he be able to act independently, or is he going to be a proxy of basically the Banks office? I'm not looking for a rubber stamp. I want an independent voice in any elected position, for that matter. This shouldn't be, boys club.
1: Well, I'll say I've yet to see something coming out of the Banks office that I'd be too concerned about, but Max is his own man. Max is going to make his own decisions. Max and I talk a lot, and you know, I have certain ideas, and he'll take some, and some he'll shoot down, and like, that's how it's supposed to be, right? But at the end of the day, I know that he is a solid conservative, that he has, you know, the best interest of the state in mind. He's a very smart guy. He's very capable. And again, he's got a very clear vision that he's laying out. It's something that I know I can work with at the General Assembly.
2: I have nothing.
0: Oh, you got,
2: I have nothing.
0: I do have one more question that I want to get into because, of course, you know, again, Todd Rokita, and Jim Banks rescinding their endorsement for, Diego Morales because of the scandals that have plagued the office. The other question I wanted to ask you, and this applies to them, it applies to you as well. If these scandals are so serious that Diego Morales should not be endorsed and potentially step down from his office, why haven't they, or why haven't you for that matter, demanded the, Inspector General or the prosecutor Ryan Mears look into some of these scandals?
1: Sure.
0: Let's get a legal resolution to this.
1: Yeah, you know, I'm certainly open to that. I will say, I mean, everything I've seen so far, nothing is illegal. It's just bad. I mean, that's the kind of fact of it is, you know, all of these things you can hire a foreign national and state government. I don't think you should, right?
0: What about the allegations of Guatemalan money laundering and a connection to that?
1: Yeah, you know, I've seen that from our friend at Indie Politics there, and I'll let him follow up on that story maybe. But, you know, again, at the end of the day, I mean,
0: What about the people who were not certified notary public who were performing functions in the office? That's not illegal?
1: I don't think it's illegal. I certainly
0: people had
1: think
0: to come all the way
1: life.
0: Back from Northern
1: and listen,
0: Indiana.
1: Listen, I'm not defending the guy, right? I am chairing the campaign to take him out. So, you okay. know, you're no bigger, sure. you know, opponent here than me. And at the end of the day, listen, if somebody's doing something illegal in public office, I think you got to make an example out of them. So if he's done something illegal and the prosecutor can find it, you know, bring the hammer down. But if not, then I think the best way to take care of that is you unelect him. You send somebody else to take his job.
0: I certainly think that everybody should be invested in qualified leadership for the position. And although we may not agree on which candidate is best suited for that position, I think we are all on the same page that everybody should be invested in making sure that Dirty Diego Morales goes down.
1: Yeah, listen, I think Max is the right guy for the job. I know you've got your own guy there.
0: David Shelton. I'll be voting for David Shelton.
1: And David is a very nice guy. Listen.
0: Do it, man.
1: But I've got to ask you. So in the fall, then, are you going to vote for David? Are you going to vote for Lori for Liberty? Like, where are you leaning here?
0: If David wins, I'm certainly going to be voting for David.
1: Okay, good to know.
0: Thanks for listening to 93 WIBC. This is Ethan Hatcher and Jerry Lopez, and we've been joined by Andrew Ireland. It's not been, you know, a tiptoe through the tulips. We've asked some hard questions. Andrew has been very fair in his answers. Thank you for coming in and having a conversation with us, my friend. King of the trust chart remains.
1: Appreciate you guys. Good to be back.
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0: 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You're listening to E and J 100 Oof here on 93 WIBC. Ethan Hatcher and Jerry Lopez, joined by producer Canyon on the board, doing a damn fine job of it. Thanks for listening to the show. I think we had a great conversation with Representative Andrew Ireland, don't you, Jerry?
1: Hey, listen, so I'm a little biased. That's my guy. I'm a huge fan of his, and I knew you had some questions you wanted to challenge him on, so I just sat back and I let you ask the important questions because I wasn't going to get to the things that really matter to you and other Dave Shelton people. I love your first one. Why did you pass over Shelton? That was a question we talked about and we wondered. And he sat there in the pocket, to his credit, came in studio and answered the tough questions from you.
0: He answered like 95% of them.
1: That's better than you get than from any of these politicians.
0: Yes, we had a conversation. We also wanted to be fair with the representative and let him, you know, make his case for why you should support candidate Max Engeling, who I say, you know, establishment Engeling. But you know, certainly there is room for disagreement. There is room for diversity of thought. I think there is more room for diversity of thought in amongst the right than there is in the left. You notice how like they're always so unanimous with one another on the left coast and amongst the leftist ideologues in general.
1: 100%. That's part of the reason why Republicans have a hard time getting things done as quickly as the left does, because we don't have that groupthink over here, right? So we can both say we're conservatives, but you might be anti-redistricting. I'm pro. You might be pro, the things Michael Beckwith was talking about yesterday. He wants to get rid of the carve outs. And I might be like, I'm a conservative, but that's a step too far. So we disagree on things on this side. We're on the left. It's just one big tent of victimization and you're in.
0: Yeah. When it comes to conservatives or libertarians, trying to get them to agree on anything is like herding cats. It's exactly. Almost a fruit

0: fruitless endeavor. But on the left coast in California, Los Angeles is being presented with a very interesting time of choosing. And I'm not confident Spencer Pratt is going to win, but he's making a go of it, man. He is certainly making a go of it. And the left is giving him an easy time of it when you have such outright hypocrisy coming from candidates like Nithya Raman. She is the far left candidate for mayor there in the city of Los Angeles. And she was scoffing at residents who complained about homeless encampments surrounding their schools. She said it wouldn't matter if you move these encampments 500 feet away from a school, but when it comes to not even a real encampment, but a mock encampment just outside her house of people politically protesting, that she has a problem with. Listen to this hypocrisy.
1: I'm wondering if you support 4118 around schools and daycares.
2: Well, I already voted against it, you know? Because it doesn't work. I mean, it's like, I don't think a kid's going to be safer because a tent is 500 feet away from a school, you know?
3: Woke up this morning to a sound of commotion outside of my window, and I looked out the window and I realized that there were people setting up what was, I think, a fake encampment, like a homeless encampment outside of my house. Multiple people gathered there filming it to make a shooting something with cameras and things like that outside of my house. I have two little kids.
4: Yeah.
3: They didn't see it, luckily, this morning. But, you know, I feel badly that I'm even subjecting them to that at all.
5: I'll tell you what you get. Call the police. Get what you deserve.
0: This isn't even a real encampment. These are people just protesting your terrible votes, lady.
5: I mean, think about this. The left is okay with things as long as it's not in their yard, right?
0: Like, yeah.
5: Look at what happened when, from Florida. DeSantis started sending migrants up to Martha's Vineyard. They lost their minds.
0: Mm-hmm.
5: They lost their minds. Do as I say, not as I do. That's what the left's all about. I'm not surprised, but geez, people got to pay attention.
0: Rules for thee, but not for me. That's what we see more often than not coming from the left. And while she is having to, contend with these protesters setting up a mock encampment in her neighborhood, elsewhere across Los Angeles, people are having to deal with naked drug dealers and drug addicts in the street. This from Spencer Pratt having a conversation with Bill Maher.
6: They don't want to invest in L.A. because we allow the naked drug addicts in front of the hotels.
7: Wait, you keep saying that.
6: You got to realize.
7: Are they really naked?
6: Butt naked. If you give me your phone number, I will send you 1,000 naked drug addict videos of you.
7: I don't have to think about that one. No.
6: I can't even look at my phone anymore because the whole city sends me their naked drug addict content.
7: Again, I don't mean to be the campaign manager, but just... Don't offer to send naked pictures to anybody.
6: At least
7: until the campaign is over. Then send all the naked pictures you want.

0: and look at my thing.
1: Naked drug addicts in the street. This is a common problem for leftist-run hellholes, isn't it, Jerry?
2: I mean, it definitely is. And listen, that name Spencer Pratt sound familiar to me. I know he was a guy or whatever, some kind of television.
1: He was on a reality show. I never saw it.
2: He was on a show that a lot of people probably watched. It was called The Hills. And it was on MTV, and he was married to his wife, Heidi Montag, who were like the two main people. It's crazy to see one of these another little celebrity guy from MTV come up and run for politics. He makes a lot of sense. I don't know if he's going to win.
1: Ronald Reagan paved the way. Donald Trump, you know, merely stood in his shadow. Well, and then now Spencer Pratt is following in their footsteps.
2: Don't forget Arnold. Arnold was there, too.
1: Oh, yep. I did forget Arnold. Good point.
2: And Jesse the Body.
1: 93 WIBC, Ethan Hatcher and Jerry Lopez. Another soundbite from Spencer Pratt, who I think actually brings up an excellent point about not only the naked drug addicts in the street, but what his plan to deal with the bum problem in general, which is something that we should emulate here in Indianapolis as well.
3: What are your plans for the over 40,000 homeless in Los Angeles?
4: Yeah, they're not homeless. They're drug addicts. Most of these people are addicted to fentanyl and meth. This isn't Spencer making it up.
3: Are you saying they don't have homes?
4: There is places for all of these people to sleep in LA. No matter what anybody tells you, we have housing and shelter for everyone that's living on the street. They are choosing to be on the street because they want to do drugs. They don't want rules. They don't want to listen. They want to have animals to abuse. This idea that they're forced on the street right now is a lie that our city is perpetuating. We paid $24 billion to house these 40,000 people. There are spots for all of these people. They are choosing because they're an addict, and you can do fentanyl and sewer meth on the sidewalk with no repercussions. These 40,000 people, 60% of them, City Watch just announced this week, are not from Los Angeles. They're not from California. These people have been bussed in by scam rehabs, scam NGOs, scam homeless nonprofits. These people, when I unplug them and say, we're not taking our tax money anymore, they're all going to Seattle where the mayor will welcome them. These are products to a lot of people. So the people that want to keep doing drugs and live on the sidewalk, there, a lot of these people are going to leave. The other ones, there's a lot of criminals. There's people that are getting naked in front of kids. They're going to jail. The people that are torturing animals, they're going to jail. So not everyone goes in the same box. So we have the money, we have the resources, and we have the facilities.
3: Let's talk about...
5: Wow. That is delicious. Finally.
1: I mean, that guy knocked it out of the park, Jerry.
2: That's a mic drop moment. That's
1: absolutely.
2: Clip it, run that as a campaign ad. And you heard what he said. We just talked about Washington State having non-foreign citizens being the police. Now they're going to be infiltrated, and I agree completely. They're going to go up to Oregon, Portland. They're going to go up to the Northwest area where this drug issue is not really frowned upon. It's kind of open air use.
1: Not only that, but they're going to be commoditized by the homeless industrial complex. That's another point for this. Something that Spencer Pratt has mentioned. They've spent $24 billion on the homeless problem in California. $24 billion is more than enough money to build each of those 40,000 homeless people their own mansion.
2: Yeah.
1: So it's not going to fix the homeless problem. It's going to subsidize these often leftist money laundering institutions that are part of the homeless industrial complex. They're a commodity. So if they're, you know, another location wants to support and subsidize that kind of behavior, they can do it. You know, in my opinion, it seems pretty clear what the choice is for a mayor in California there in Los Angeles.
2: I mean, is this the next Nick Shirley moment where it's like, go check out the homeless shelters. Go audit those things.
1: Well, I think they should. $24 billion.
2: That's a lot of money.
1: And these people still aren't housed? $24 billion
2: later? $24 billion for 40,000 people.
1: This is sounding like the $1 trillion in foreign aid debacle. But that's another conversation.
2: Stop me if you've heard you can't fix this problem by just throwing money at it.
1: Throwing money at
2: it.
1: And
2: that's what this is.
1: 93 WIBC. 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John Herrick in the studio. 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
0: This month is crunch time for the Supreme Court. It is partly cloudy and 67 in downtown Indy. I'm John Herrick, and this report is brought to you by Window Nation. Here's what's trending at 10:30. The High Court is supposed to issue opinions in more than two dozen cases before their summer recess. One is over whether states can allow a five-day grace period for mail-in ballots received after Election Day to be counted.
6: There's actually a case now which argues ballots have to be received by Election Day.
0: Josh Blackman with the South Texas College of Law says the biggest case that remains is over birthright citizenship. A lower court blocked President Trump's order, which told U.S. agencies not to recognize the citizenship of children born in the U.S. if neither parent is an American citizen or a green card holder. President Trump is insisting that peace talks are continuing with Iran at a rapid pace, but a senior Iranian military officer was quoted earlier today as saying as a return to all-out war seems inevitable at this point. And San Antonio Spurs fans who want to see the home team take on the New York Knicks in person may want to talk to their bank first. Demand is driving ticket prices for the upcoming NBA Finals into the thousands of dollars, and they're going fast. As of Sunday afternoon, upper-level seats at the Frost Bank Center were going for more than a grand each and twice that much for lower bowl tickets. I'm John Herrick, on the level, on the go, and on WIBC.com.
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4: 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He's running the board, and then producer Kevin doing some backup and showing him the ropes. Thanks for listening to the show this morning. 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Andrew Ireland was on with us in the 10 o'clock hour, answered some at times difficult questions, and I think he did a good job with that. We've also been discussing the Los Angeles mayor's race against Karen Bass, Nithya Raman, Spencer Pratt also, the Republican in the race. Is he ultimately going to win? Probably not. Let's not get our hopes up. But would he be a fantastic step in the right direction for Los Angeles? Absolutely, Jerry. I think he's speaking like solid common sense on a lot of issues.
5: Unfortunately, that person usually doesn't win because the sides are so entrenched on the far lefts and rights that the guy in the middle just sounds weird.
4: One of the areas that I think he's talking common sense, and like, look, I am pro marijuana legalization, but I'm not somebody who thinks that you should be smoking this in front of kids. You shouldn't be doing it at parks. And this was a conversation continuing their chat, Spencer Pratt and Bill Maher, about what the mayor of Los Angeles should be focusing on, and marijuana came in part of that conversation.
6: Safety for safety, the lights being on, potholes. Okay. What a mayor should care about. If it's legal, you know, I'm gonna be enforcing. I don't want you smoking in front of kids at the park. Oh. You know, I'll be enforcing. If you're smoking that in front of a kid at a swing, I'll be getting you as mayor. You know, no more drugs around kids at parks and schools, in front of daycares, even if it's a legal pot. We need to have a society of consequences again. I never thought growing up I could smoke a blunt in front of a kid at the park. Now that happens.
7: Do you want to get high?
8: No, we don't want to get high.
7: Okay. You sure?
8: Yes, go away, stupid towel.
4: And, like, this is a common sense regulation, right? I mean, in the same way that, like, alcohol is perfectly legal. You know, nobody's making a moral judgment if you like to imbibe a little alcohol from time to time. But you shouldn't be chugging, you know, a liter of vodka in front of the kids at the park.
5: Yeah, but people smoke weed now in Indianapolis just walking around with no fear of consequence, and it's illegal.
4: Yeah.
5: I can't imagine how much worse it will be when people know this is legal. People will be smoking joints around the circle like a cigarette or hitting a vape. They'll just pull out a blunt and start smoking. I've seen it.
4: It's going to wear out. There will be an increase, and then there will be a normalization, just like cigarettes. Remember, cigarettes at one time used to be everywhere. You couldn't get away from the stale cigarette stench. I still remember that in the 90s, where you could smoke in restaurants. And then eventually they made common sense regulations like, yeah, you can light up a cigarette. Nobody's judging you for that, but you can't do it in a restaurant. You can't be smoking your blunts in a restaurant or in a park or stuff like that. And then eventually it kind of normalized. And then now I think we're in in a fairly comfortable place with tobacco use, where it's not, you know, stinking up everywhere and it's not infringing right. on your ability to enjoy the fresh air.
5: And I think most of the people that I'm thinking
4: or endangering
5: about,
4: your health for that matter.
5: Older people probably don't want to go, like, they just want to sit at home and, like, they do drink. You want to sit at home and drink, or you want to sit at home and partake? That's up to you. And I do you. Yeah. I just don't want you walking around drinking a beer, and I don't want you walking around smoking a joint.
4: Yeah. No, I think these are fair compromises in a reasonable society. However, the reason why we brought up this topic is because Todd Rokita is joining a group of attorneys general across the United States, joining a lawsuit challenging the federal government's move to reclassify marijuana's legal status. I find this surprising because Todd Rokita, the attorney general, said up to this point that he was very supportive of the administration and anything the Trump administration wanted to accomplish. Now, I think this is a an excellent move by the Trump administration to finally reclassify marijuana, and that had been one of the hurdles in Indiana for years. The governor, former governor Eric Holcomb, used to say, well, why don't you legalize marijuana? Well, because of how it's classified at the federal level. You don't have that excuse once it has been reclassified, and so now the attorney general is pushing back on this. It's just a shame that he's fighting so much back against marijuana legalization, because if anyone could benefit from laying back and taking a toke once in a while, it'd be Todd Rokita, you know?
5: I mean, so you heard Ethan there say reclassify, and I'm gonna give this to you. So this, since the war on drugs began in 1970, marijuana was federally classified as a Schedule One substance. All right, so Schedule One substance, heroin. There's no way that marijuana and heroin should be classified as the same thing. That makes absolutely no sense at all.
4: Especially when you can medically still obtain heroin. That's what opioids are. But you can't use medical marijuana. So even something like heroin, which is a Schedule One drug, has medical benefits when used in a responsible way in conjunction with a doctor. Even if you want to debate the finer points about, like, whether or not it should be recreationally legal, it should uncategorically, unquestionably be legal for medical consumption in conjunction with oversight from a doctor. That's between you and a medical professional, not you and the government.
5: Yeah, but to your point, the thing that frustrates me here is the support. Okay, whatever the administration says, we're lock and step. Let's go, let's go.
4: Usually,
5: and then
4: they
5: reclassify and we go, nah, we're not good with that.
4: the one time we want you to be lock step with the administration.
5: You're not good with it.
4: Like, geez. Yeah. Oh, what a mess coming out of Attorney General Todd Rokita's office. But even Governor Braun now is expressing at least a level of ambivalence, neutrality, openness.
5: He needs a win, Ethan. He needs a win.
4: Oh, yeah. He's seen his poll numbers, but he also acknowledged the reality that you mentioned earlier. It's already illegal, and like 60% of the state is smoking it anyway.
5: Yeah, I mean, the thing that frustrates me is I can drive, and once again, whether I agree with
4: to all of our neighbors, 100,
5: you can go buy a felony. Yeah. You can drive to Michigan, buy enough weed to have a felony, come back here and be arrested in Hamilton County and go to jail for years for illegal substance, 3 hours in any direction.
4: And they'll do it in Handcuff County, too.
5: All day.
4: And twice on Sundays. 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Stay tuned for more conversation on the way. On yesterday's show, we had discussed the alpha-gal syndrome and how some bioethicists are contemplating using this in human engineering to give you meat allergies. Well, here's a man who is suffering from that meat allergy, and we'll share the clip coming up next. It doesn't sound pleasant. Stay tuned for details. On the way, this is 93 WIBC, Ethan and Jerry on the radio.
9: We're going to have fun this afternoon. It's the Hammer and Nigel show. We crack the mic right after the news at 3. The biggest story is in Indy. Comedian Bill Engvall scheduled to join us. Let's have a day.
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0: This is 93 WIBC, Ethan Hatcher and Jerry Lopez on the morning show. Producer Canyon on the board. This segment, we're returning to a topic we discussed on yesterday's show, that being this alpha-gal syndrome and some bioethicists who are considering using this quirk of nature in order to engineer your behavior. Because right now, this tick-borne disease from the Lone Star tick can give you a meat allergy, Jerry. That's a barbecue lover's worst nightmare.
1: Yeah, and they want to use this basically as the Ozempic shot for meat, right? We're going to give you this, then you can't have meat anymore.
0: Because meat consumption is not only unhealthy for you, they contend, but it's also bad for the environment.
1: Save
0: because of all
1: the planet.
0: Yeah, it's part of the Green New Scam. This is some crazy stuff. But here's a guy. This is a mountain man who evidently got bit by one of these while on a hike, now has potentially a lifelong meat allergy, and boy, Jerry, this doesn't sound pleasant.
2: My question I ask you is, what fucking surface, what purpose do ticks have? Look at my face and my neck. I can't eat red meat anymore. I can't have any animal byproducts in anything. And it's in everything. This is alpha-gal syndrome. This is fucked up, man. Ticks. I love to go hiking. This is crazy.
0: Sucks.

0: I would literally go out of my mind, Jerry. I love a good steak. I love a pork chop, some ham, some sausage, all of it.
1: Yeah, meat.
0: Gummy bears, you know, you wouldn't even be able to eat gummy bears because those are made from animal byproducts too.
1: I mean, there's probably a whole host of things that we can't even imagine, right? We just think steak. No, it's so much more than that.
0: This crazy, evil stuff that these people are exploiting from nature in order to engineer humans, but it's done in a variety of ways. And this was also a conversation from the sitting health secretary, RFK Jr., about other chemicals that are being put into the water and the effects that it has on all things. The frog population? So if it's changing frogs, how is it potentially changing you?
2: There's a chemical now, the second most used chemical in this country, a pesticide in this country, is atrazine. It's banned in Europe, banned all over the world, but we use it here. It's in 63% of our drinking water. There's a famous African-American scientist named Tyler Hayes, who's at the University of Berkeley. He did a famous experiment that anybody can look up on the internet. He put 70 African water frogs in an aquarium. He put atrazine in the water of that aquarium that was less than EPA's level, so it's less than the levels we have in 63% of our water supply. 60 of those frogs became sterile. They're all male frogs. 60 became sterile. 10% of those frogs turned female, and they were able to produce fertile eggs.
1: Wow.
2: So it changed their sex. And of course, normally, you know, when you see something like that in an animal model, the first thing you want to do is test it in a mammalian model and then a human model. Those tests were never done, so we don't know what impact it's having on our children, if any.
3: I'm in danger!
0: That don't sound too good, Jerry.
1: That doesn't sound too good at all. That sounds very scary.
0: Why is it banned in all these other countries, but it's legal here? Why is our, of all things, the Environmental Protection Agency saying that this is, you know, safe to be put in the water? It doesn't sound safe. It's having that kind of effect on the frogs.
1: I mean, at the end of the day, somebody's making money off of this. It's the reason why everything happens in this country. It's all about dollars.
0: Yeah. Maybe it's an extremely effective pesticide. I don't know. You know,
1: it's very, very, you know, effective.
0: It's a
1: transition tool as well.
0: That's, transitioning frauds or frogs.
1: I mean, they produced eggs, 10% of them. And the other ones became sterile.
0: Yeah, that's not good.
1: Is that how you would fix a population problem if you thought you had one? If we need to save the country due to overpopulation, why wouldn't you just sterilize people?
0: That's a
1: against their own will or unknowingly.
0: That's a damn good point, Jerry. If they're willing to do that with the alpha-gal syndrome, why wouldn't they be willing to do that with these pesticides and chemicals to influence? Yeah, that's a scary possibility. One thing that occurred to me, and I can't believe that I'm saying this, is maybe Alex Jones was right.
1: Clip it.
0: Maybe Alex Jones was right. Remember when he said that they were putting chemicals in the water that turned the freaking frogs gay?
1: Uh-huh.
0: Apparently, he was spot on.
2: I don't like them putting chemicals.

0: You know who would love this conversation? Producer Carl from Carl's Conspiracy Corner, our regularly recurring segment on Saturday night on The Circle, my show from 7 to 9 each and every Saturday. This is right up in his alley. Human engineering, chemicals in the water, transitioning frogs, sterilizing humanity, population control, all this is well within the wheelhouse of Producer Carl.
1: Yeah, listen,
0: he's a good guy.
1: We're only about 5 years away from Jim Henson's Kermit the Frog being gay, so let's just pump the brakes as much as we can.
0: Oh, no, especially because he's under control of Walt Disney World now.
1: Now we go.
0: You know what they like to do with characters, especially recently. Not good stuff coming out of Walt Disney. Thanks for listening to 93 WIBC, Ethan and Jerry on the radio, having a fun time, and only two-thirds of the way done. We have a whole other hour on the way. I hope you've been enjoying the conversation so far. If you haven't done so already, smash that like button. Last time I checked, we had about 35 likes. I think we can get that well over 50 before the show is done. Don't be a slacker. Don't be a dine and dasher. If you like what Jerry, are bringing to the radio, go to the YouTube machine, smash that like button. It's so easy for you to do, but it means the world to us, and it helps spread the word of WIBC and the common sense talk that we have right here on the air. Thanks for listening and being part of the conversation. Look forward to more on the way. Hour 3 is coming up next. Don't miss a moment.
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9: Coming up in 2 minutes from the Price Point Comfort Mitsubishi Electric Studios, why a child in Indiana is fighting to survive. Indiana Senator Jim Banks weighs in on all the recent Indianapolis violence and what one organization has planned to honor what they call local heroes. 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
15: Iran can't hide behind a shield. I'm Dave Anthony, Fox News. Secretary of State Marco Rubio just told senators that at a hearing, and that this is why the U.S. and Israel went on the attack. Iran's plans to secure a nuclear program if they built weapons.
16: They were going to build for themselves so many missiles, so many drones, so many conventional weapons, including a navy, that at that point, there's nothing you could do about it.
15: Now Rubio says Iran's ready to negotiate and make a deal with a blockade around its port still in place.
16: There is the prospect before us, which could happen today, it could happen tomorrow, it could happen next week.
15: Complicating that, another day of Israeli attacks on Hezbollah militants in Lebanon that has reportedly killed 8 civilians, while Hezbollah launched more rockets and drones into Israel, and Fox's Jeff Paul reports from Dubai.
17: Iran has yet to respond to the latest proposal that was sent to Tehran by the U.S., and given what's happening in Lebanon, negotiators in Iran appear to be in a huge hurry. In fact, Tehran has said if the strikes in Lebanon don't stop, there is a high probability of the current U.S.-Iran ceasefire ending.
15: Back to that Senate hearing, Democrat Jeanne Shaheen's critical.
18: Why does the Strait of Hormuz remain closed? Why is gas up $1.50? Why did 13 American service members lose their lives in this war?
15: She's also demanding answers on the U.S. handling of Ukraine, hours after another Russian drone and missile bombardment killing at least 18 civilians.
18: Congress passed support for Ukraine. The administration has slow-walked it.
15: There's a new acting director of national intelligence. Bill Pulte takes over while continuing to do his other jobs, leading Fannie Mae and Freddie Mac and directing the Federal Housing Finance Agency.
19: President Trump says Pulte has deep experience in managing the most sensitive matters in America and managing $10 trillion at Fannie Mae and Freddie Mac. Pulte replaces Tulsi Gabbard, who announced her resignation last month following her husband's rare cancer diagnosis.
15: Fox's Jared Halpern. It's primary day in six states, the closest watch race in California as Republican candidates try to make runoffs for governor and for mayor in Los Angeles. 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
20: 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On the level. On the go.
9: He's not even 13 and he might die. It's sunny and 70 degrees in the Circle City. I'm John Herrick. Here's what's trending at 11:02. A 12-year-old boy was critically injured in a shooting in Logansport just before 2:30 this morning. Police say the boy was found shot in the head. He was airlifted to a hospital with life-threatening injuries. The Logansport Police Department is investigating. A Hoosier political leader says Indianapolis crime is getting worse, and he believes one man is putting feelings and politics ahead of public safety. Ryan Hedrick reports.
21: U.S. Senator Jim Banks said on the Senate floor Monday that soft-on-crime policies pushed by Marion County Prosecutor Ryan Mears have allowed innocent people to die. He pointed to Brett Scroggum, who was shot in the head in a parking garage last week on his way to a baseball game.
22: Brett's murder is the second murder in downtown Indianapolis in less than a week. Just before the Indianapolis 500, Gregory Anderson, a father of five children, was murdered in the downtown bar district in Indianapolis.
21: Banks called Mears a rogue prosecutor. Ryan Hedrick, 93 WIBC Mobile News.
9: A lawsuit against Ben Davis High School. A former custodian says she was repeatedly raped by a coworker while school district leaders did nothing to stop it. The case caught the attention of Beth White. She is with the Indiana Coalition to End Sexual Assault.
23: And this person suffered for months and months in a way that is just completely unacceptable.
9: She tells our news gathering partners at Fox 59 that this is another example of how the victim is getting blamed for an organization's shortcomings, and that has to stop. The statewide average for gas today in Indiana, $3.62 a gallon, according to AAA. That's a steep drop from the $4.84 it was last month. The national average is $4.29. And the Indy Public Safety Foundation says their annual frontline fundraising event is set to return to Indianapolis on Friday, October 9th at Everwise Amphitheater at White River State Park. It will feature performances from two country acts, including Clint Black and also the group Midland. Organizers of this event say you are invited to honor the local heroes who serve Indianapolis, like police officers, firefighters, EMTs, paramedics, and more. I'm John Herrick, on the level, on the go, and on WIBC.com.
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0: We'll do it live. All right, yeah, we'll do it live.
1: That's what Bill O'Reilly said.
0: If you've never seen that clip, treat yourself and look up Bill O'Reilly, the Do It Live. He was working for, I think it was E! Entertainment at the time?
2: Somewhere like that. Yeah. He was pretty upset
0: this
2: with...
0: This was pre-Fox days, yeah. And his teleprompter wasn't working. He was upset that day. They were trying to pre-tape the closer. It didn't work. Well, do it live! Thanks for listening to 93 WIBC. Ethan Hatcher and Jerry Lopez in the saddle for your morning show. Producer Canyon on the board. Producer Kev dutifully watching and overseeing the operation to make sure everything goes off without a hitch. Jill Biden, former First Lady of the United States, has been on a national media groveling tour for her promoting her memoir, A View from the East Wing, and now she is basically admitting what we all knew for a long time, being that Dementia Biden was in no position to be in the leader of the free world, and he was well on his way in the decline during the 2024 election cycle, to the point that she thought he was having a stroke while he was doing the debate with President Trump, and tried to cover over that. And you see the way that she spins this as she's answering to a reporter. She said, well, I wanted to say something that was true. And the best thing that I could come up with was that he answered every question.
3: I'm his wife. I've got to lift him up. So we go to the next event and I'm thinking, what do I say that will lift him up? That is true. I want to say the things that are true. And so I said, you know, you answered every question. My mind's racing. You know,
4: that's a pretty low bar.
5: Boom. Roasted.
0: You answered every question? Like, yeah, that would.
2: Like a child.
0: It's the bare minimum, right?
2: So she started out with, I'm his wife. And I will tell you that as his wife, your job is to protect this guy.
0: Yeah.
2: Okay. There came a point in time where, yeah, the joke is Joe Biden. And then for me, mentally, there was a transition that happened where it went like, this old man's being taken advantage of. This is elder abuse. He doesn't even know what's going on.
0: Even if you wanted to support him through the first administration, there comes a time where it's your responsibility as the wife, when you see this guy in the decline, ask him to step down. It's not, you know, a second term is not in the cards for you. And no. Because they didn't get that done ahead of time, they ended up getting saddled with a crazy Kamala Harris instead.
2: I mean, they saddled themselves, right? RFK tried to run. John Shapiro tried to run. People tried to run, but the No Kings crowd crowned a King.
0: Well, they also, they had their DEI qualifications. It wasn't based on merit. They had to go down the identity politics checklist to make their selection for vice president. They got what they asked for.
2: Yeah, this is heinous, though. This is, she knew this was coming.
0: Yeah.
2: She saw it firsthand. This is his wife. She saw way more than we did.
0: And she had to admit, like, think you're messing up there, Joe.
4: You continue to insist that the president was fine. How do you square thinking that he may have had a stroke with what you were saying in the days and weeks after? How do you square those?
3: Well, look, Craig, look at it from my point of view. So I'm watching, just like everybody else was, scared to death, like, what is going on? He gets off the stage. I see he appears to be okay. He says to me, Jill, I really, in other words, messed up, didn't I? And I said, yes, you did.
6: You tried your best, and you failed miserably. The lesson is, never try.
0: So she thinks this guy's having a stroke. She's, as she claims, to be fearful for his health. At the same time, she's pushing this bag of bones to make a second run at the Oval Office. That is a demanding job for anyone, let alone somebody who is clearly in the decline of his twilight years.
2: I mean, let's just do a little, you know, trip down memory lane. Basement Biden, that name was given because he didn't campaign at all.
7: Sleepy Joe.
2: His campaign called lids at 3 or 4 p.m. every day. He couldn't perform at nighttime whatsoever, would fall a lot. Now, somebody told me about a thing called sundowners, and from what I hear, it sounds like Joe Biden had that, where late at night, dementia patients, all like the people that are dealing with issues, those issues start to really ramp up in the evenings. And that's what I think I saw.
0: Oh, sundowners mean something else in the
2: maybe
0: South.
2: Maybe to you. Maybe to you. That's Fountain Square.
0: Yeah, Martinsville. thanks for listening to 93 WIBC, talking about Jill Biden's admitting now, as she does her media tour promoting her memoir A View from the East Wing, that she knew, she was well aware Biden's health was on the decline. She was fearful for his health while she was the First Lady of the United States, but publicly she was telling us that everything was fine. You were criticized. You were called a conspiracy theorist. You were called, you know, all every name under the book if you said that Joe Biden wasn't fit for the Oval Office at that time. But she admitted it. She saw it, and getting to the heart of the issue, she thought that that man was having a stroke when he was on the debate stage with Donald Trump and then still telling the American people this is fine. Like, there's one thing to be supportive of your husband. There is, it is quite another thing to be this cravenly power hungry.
2: It's elder abuse.
0: So it's absolutely elder abuse. Listen to this.
7: Were you horrified as you saw it unfold?
8: I wasn't horrified. I was frightened because I had never, ever seen Joe like that before or since. Never.
7: Or since.
8: Yes.
0: Get out of here.
7: I've never seen him like
8: never.
7: That.
8: No.
7: What happened?
8: I don't know what happened. I mean, when I, as I watched it, I thought, oh my God, he's having a stroke. And it scared me to death.
9: Am I evil? Am I like an evil person?
10: Oh my God. I mean, absolutely. Do I not tell you that enough? You are like the most evil guy I know, man.
0: If you see a guy and you think he's having a stroke on the national stage and you're still pushing him to run, that's evil. That's like what they did to John Fetterman.
2: Yeah.
0: If his family really cared about him, and look, he's not proven to be
2: somehow he got better.
0: Yeah, he's not proven himself to be, you know, as bad of a senator as I had anticipated. But that still doesn't excuse the fact that when he was running, that guy was a mess.
2: Yeah.
0: And similarly, even in some ways, Jill Biden's still lying about Joe Biden's health and mental capabilities when she said, oh, well, I hadn't seen him like that before. Sister, we all saw him like that multiple times on the national stage routinely. He crapped his pants in front of the Pope.
2: Yeah, I think, listen, they knew they wanted him to be the president. They were hoping he'd be the president. And then he doesn't know anything that's going on, so we'll just run it behind his back.
0: The puppet master's behind
2: us. And we'll pull out this auto pin. So here's Sundowners. Sundowners is a psychological phenomenon characterized by a state, now tell me if this sounds like Joe Biden, heightened confusion, anxiety, and agitation that affects individuals with Alzheimer's or other forms of dementia. It begins late in the afternoon and continues into the night. That's panic, wandering, rocking back and forth, confusion about the time of day, where they're at, talking about people, seeing and hearing people that aren't there. Sudden mood swings.
0: Remember when they hopped him up on amphetamines? I mean, it could have been any number of different drugs, but probably amphetamines or some kind of energy booster, some kind of upper ahead of the State of the Union speech. And he started like screaming. Yeah. And he was jittery. He was shaking. Joe Biden very visibly, very obviously had significant health challenges and was in no position to be the leader of the free world. And certainly a lot of the bad things that happened during the Biden administration is because he wasn't all there. He didn't have his mental capabilities. It was the people behind the scenes, the power behind the seat that was really in charge there.
2: Yeah, and I think President Trump just came out and said he's thinking about nixing all the executive orders that were signed by Otto Penn because we don't even know if President Biden signed them or not.
0: Excellent point.
2: So let's just get rid of all of them.
0: When you have an auto pen being used, how can you certify the legitimacy of the president's support? You can't. You have one job. You can sign the handful of bills that come out of Congress.
2: You can sign the pardons. Mm-hmm. They auto pen the pardons.
0: Well, but when they had and that's part of the problem because they had thousands of them that were being signed, that were being pushed through, taking advantage once again of this guy and his mental decline. It was really sick stuff that we saw on display during the Biden administration, inexcusable, and now it's being revealed out in the open for all to see by Jill Biden. Finally, you know, a little bit of honesty, far too late to do anything about it, and then no retribution,
2: accountability. Do you think anything will come from this at all?
0: Absolutely not. That's why she's saying it out loud, because she knows, it's too late to do anything about it now.
2: And everybody has pardons anyway.
0: Yeah, everybody has pardons anyway, signed by Joe Biden, pardoning himself and the family. 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Coming up next, it's not good news. We keep talking about how it's not good news economically for Americans, but them's the breaks. Right now, Americans accruing a heinous amount of credit card debt, and you will hear the callous response to this plight by the economic advisor Kevin Hassett coming up next. 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
11: Sunshine, storms, tornadoes, maybe snow. Sometimes all in the same week. Ah, spring in Indiana. Good news. The Weather Authority just arrived.
12: Storms begin to develop off towards the west. They're going to ride in for the evening rush hour.
11: The entire Fox 59 team are now part of 93 WIPC with Indiana's most accurate forecast when Indiana's weather is anything but predictable. The Weather Authority, now on 93 WIPC. Stay in the know while you're on the go.
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0: Thanks for listening to 93 WIBC. Ethan Hatcher and Jerry Lopez on the radio. We've been having excellent conversations all around. Thanks for supporting the show. Last time I checked, we had over 52 likes, so we have succeeded. But let's push on. Let's not only succeed, Jerry, let's excel. I bet we could push that up to 75 before the show is done. So if you haven't done so already, make sure to make your way to the YouTube.

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1: 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Wall Street Journal says in the first quarter of this year, the percentage of credit card balances that were at least 90 days delinquent rose to 13.12%, according to data released in May by the Federal Reserve Bank of New York. That's the highest level in 15 years and the most since the period following the 2008 financial crisis. People say they're using those cards to get through necessities because they can't afford what's going on. So your message to them?
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4: What do you do with that? Well, we called the CEOs. The CEOs are fine.
5: Yeah, it's not about them, right? I mean, it's crazy. But I understand the situations that Americans are in, right? They're using, like you said, where our wages aren't keeping up with the inflation.
4: Mm-hmm.
5: So now you have to take out a line of credit. Or if you already have one that maybe was just used for emergencies, you're now using that to cover groceries or gas or... And your wages still haven't gone up. So, no, this is not about the companies going insolvent. It's about the American citizens going bankrupt.
4: What do you think the average consumer credit card debt is for Americans?
5: I would say...
4: Give it your best shot.
5: I'm just going to say 50. I don't know. $50,000.
4: $50,000? Okay. Yeah. You are significantly higher.
5: Well, that's good then.
4: Yeah, you're good.
5: That's good. All right, so let me go 20,000.
4: It's not that dire. It is an average of $6,700 on average. Now, some people, mind you, that's the average. So some
5: people. That's credit cards too, not student loans and all that other.
4: That's credit cards, not student loans. It is a staggering. This is the first time that we have ever had. It's a record high of $1.25 trillion of credit card debt across the United States. And right now that translates to about $6,500. On average per credit card holder. It's still not good.
5: It's still a lot to climb yourself out from.
4: Well,
5: in today's economy.
4: Especially, again, it's an average. So some people have those $20,000 debts, those $50,000 debt. Dude, I'm $40,000 in the hole myself right now. I maxed out my home equity line of credit last year doing a home renovation.
5: Yeah.
4: You know, completely tore apart the thing from the bottom up and rebuilt it. New insulation, new windows, new roof, new electric, new plumbing, new floors, new drywall, new everything. It had to be completely torn apart and rebuilt. So, you know, I'm holding a significant amount of debt right now, too.
5: Well, don't worry. The company is going to be fine.
4: Yes. No, the bank will be fine. Just what a tone-deaf response from the White House economic advisor. And this is one of those reasons why I think that Trump is falling in the polls right now. And you can't say that it's just a left-wing smear against the president when even Fox News... They are squarely in the corner of Donald Trump, and they are reporting he is sub 40% right now in his polls. And when you have people like this who are repping for the White House, who are representing the White House, and they make tone-deaf statements like this, it reflects poorly on the president. Now, in this case, it wasn't Donald Trump who did it, but he put Ken
5: Trump does a good enough job of making himself look stupid, and that's my guy. Like, but just shut up, all right? Like, he does a great job of making it hard to root for him. But this tone-deaf comment, which... The question was clearly about the Americans, and he talks about how the companies will be okay. It's a smack in the face.
4: Don't worry about the credit card companies. Yeah. The CEOs tell us that they'll be okay when that's not the prime concern, and you were elected to address the affordability issue for Americans, not for CEOs, not for corporations. And it's just another example of one of the ways that the Trump administration is letting us down in his second term. I've said now that even I'm coming down with TDS, Trump disappointment syndrome.
5: You've had TDS from the beginning, brother. You have had it from the beginning.
4: But I am honest when I say that I want his aspirations for Make America Great Again to succeed. I want America to be great again. I want America First policy.
5: I mean, I don't disagree with you. When Joe Biden was the president, I hope he did great.
4: Joe Biden sucks.
5: I want every president to do great.

0: half to live in the country you're in charge of.
1: Yes, we absolutely, and we should all be invested in the president succeeding. Yeah,
0: regardless of who that is.
1: Correct.
0: I might have voted against you, but I need you to go up there and do a good job.
1: And right now, we're just not feeling that. We're not feeling that in the economy. We're not feeling that in foreign policy. And these are the headline issues for the president of the United States. It doesn't reflect well on him at the end of the day.
0: I mean, I love the foreign policy.
1: Although, well,
0: as Americans, I feel safer than we have in the past 10 years.
1: Militarily, for sure. I mean, one of the good things the Donald Trump administration had done was build up the military. Yeah. Of course,
0: and we're not scared to use it.
1: We've depleted a lot of those resources in the conflict with Iran. So.
0: I mean, depleted versus used. I get it.
1: But we'll give the Trump administration credit for one thing. They found $5 billion worth of waste. Speaking of the conflict in Iran, they're going to need to claw back some of this money in order to fund replenishing our military assets and resources.
0: Dude, that's TDS right there. You can't even give him the compliment without making it backhanded. He found $5 billion. Like, but we're going to need that.
1: Yeah, we're going to need it. What? Dude, those
0: give
1: missiles,
0: him the compliment. Dude.
1: I gave him the compliment. I said this is something.
0: All right, just stop there. You know, well, we're gonna need it.
1: Here's Pete Hegseth talking about the $5 billion identified.
2: Right now, directing the termination of $5.1 billion in DoD contracts. Not million, that's with a B. $5.1 billion in DoD contracts for ancillary things like consulting and other non-essential services. 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
3: Oh my.
1: $5 billion. I'm glad we identified it. If anything, I'm sure there's more fraud, waste, and abuse in military spending. Yeah, I would love to put a number on the amount of taxpayer assets that are just supporting fraud at this point. Look at what's gone on in Minnesota. Look at what's gone on in New York and California, and also the military. It's not just the military or the Pentagon. It's literally every aspect of the federal government. Like, can we put a hard number on this, on what percentage of our taxpayer dollars are just supporting fraud at this point?
0: We would have a full-blown revolution in this country if we got a number we could all agree on. Look at how much money they've been able to steal from HHS with hospice and fake medical transport, all this other stuff going on. And like you said, California, Los Angeles County, the biggest budget is for the Department of War. How much fraud is in there?
1: What was that Samuel L. Jackson said in Quentin Tarantino's Pulp Fiction? Vincent, if you were frightened by my answers, you should cease to ask scary questions.
0: Yeah, I mean, it's got to be a lot of money. But one of the other questions I have is, how many of these companies that lost contracts were due to personal connections with maybe somebody in the previous administration? Like, are these just buddy-buddy contracts that you're giving your friends?
1: That's been going on since at least the Bush administration. Remember all the
0: L3, Northrop Grumman, SAIC? I was one of the guys that got paid off that. Right? Homeland Security.
1: So you were rolling it in the Bush administration.
0: We got paid very well.
1: Yes. I think a lot of aspects of the federal government and the state government, for that matter, operate that way, where it's the buddies, the campaign donors, the people with an inroad to power who get the reward.
0: So I helped you get there. Now that you're there, you give me the contract.
1: Yeah. Yeah, absolutely. And it shouldn't function that way, but unfortunately that is a byproduct. Power corrupts absolute, power corrupts absolutely. 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More conversation on the way. Coming up next, you have you ever had to deal with nightmare passengers?
0: Oh yeah.
1: Traveling?
0: Oh, yeah?
1: You got some stories to share about that?
0: I got a couple.
1: Okay, cool. Let's get into that coming up next, because this was a woman who's making the rounds on social media who just seems like a delight. I don't think she got the memo that Spirit Airlines closed. and this is a Delta man. This is not a Spirit Airlines. So you'll hear that abrasive interaction coming up next. 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Stay tuned.
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17: Secretary of State Marco Rubio testifying before the House and Senate. I'm John Herrick. Here's what's trending at 11:30. Rubio is going before two different committees giving testimony on his department's 2027 budget request because peace talks with Iran are not going anywhere at the moment.
18: Their internal regime is somewhat fractured in the sense of it takes days to get responses from their system. But we're hopeful that something like that could happen in which the straits would reopen. We would enter into a period of negotiations.
17: Rubio is also being questioned about U.S. efforts to bring political and economic change to Cuba. As the son of Cuban immigrants, Rubio has referred to Cuba as a failed state. A person in northwestern Arizona has died from the Hunta virus. It was a different strain from the one that was found on a cruise ship. And the Labor Department says the number of job openings increased in April. I'm John Herrick. On the level, on the go, and on WIBC.com.
19: The British had muskets, cannons, and the world's most powerful navy. Washington was more afraid of something else.
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19: June 2nd, 1776. As the Continental Army braced for a British offensive, smallpox was tearing through the ranks. Invisible, fast, and indiscriminate. Some regiments lost more men to disease than to combat. Washington survived smallpox as a young man and understood what it could do to an unprotected army. He ordered inoculation, controversial and medically ahead of its time. And it may have saved the Revolution.
2: The spirit of 76, as we celebrate 250 years, remember to thank God for our liberty, love your country for our freedoms, and proudly share your patriotism. 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

0: Welcome back, ladies and gentlemen. This is 93 WIBC. I'm Ethan Hatcher. That's Jerry Lopez. We also have producer Canyon on the board, pushing the buttons and doing the things to make the show function. This segment wanted to talk about disasters while traveling, the best laid plans of mice and men, that things don't always pan out. And sometimes, even if you have a wonderful trip, it's the people around you that can just ruin it and make it miserable. Happens all the time, whether it's unruly passengers that you got to share the airspace with or some very intrusive TSA agents. And that's also on the table. But in this case, this was a woman who didn't seem to get the memo that Spirit Airlines, they shut down. This is a Delta, ma'am. So the plane has landed. You know, everybody's looking forward to departing, getting off the plane. They're unpacking their luggage from the overhead bins, and they're all lining up in the center aisleway. They haven't even connected to the terminal yet. They haven't opened the door, and this woman's trying to push herself to the front of the line.
1: Why are you just going
2: to
1: everybody else?
2: I'm just asking you to excuse me.
1: Why
2: are you sitting here right here?
3: Why are you so special?
2: Because I'm trying to get to the front.
3: Yeah, we're all trying to get to the front. We all paid the same damn money.
2: Okay, but I'm saying, sir, I'm just telling you, excuse me, if you move.
3: Cool. And the door ain't open.
2: I'm just saying, though, it don't matter.
3: It don't matter either
2: way. I'm trying to get up to the front.
3: Yeah, we all are.
2: Excuse me.
3: She always like that? Oh, sorry, you don't know her.
4: No, thankfully.
2: So if I just move, you out of my way, then I'm a solid.
1: Yeah.
2: So you won't move.
1: Why are you?
2: I'm asking if
1: they're
2: excuse me.
1: And I'm saying no.
2: Okay.
1: I can say no. I don't have to say yes. Do I need to say yes?
2: Sir, I'm saying excuse me.
1: And I'm saying
2: no. And you're just going to block my way.
1: Yeah.
2: So if I hit you, that's a solid.
3: And you got 30 witnesses on you, man, with the red hair. You'll get arrested, and then you will get a lifetime flight ban. You love that?
2: Okay, but what I'm saying is, I'm just saying excuse me.
3: What you're saying is you think that you are more special than everybody else on this damn plane.
5: Who knows those people?
3: Excuse me.
2: Excuse me.
3: Excuse me.
6: This stupid. This stupid.
7: I am not.
6: This stupid. This. This stupid.
0: I mean, I'm telling you, excuse me. So if you don't excuse me, that means I could hit you. What kind of logic is that? This woman is out of her mind. People are dumb.
5: It's exhaustion. All right. People are tired of it.
0: I mean, you can listen to the fatigue in that guy's voice.
5: Yes,
0: what he's saying.
5: Yes.
0: Excuse me.
5: He's tired of it. We're all tired of it. I'm happy everybody else is getting ticked off because usually I'm the only one talking back. So now that we're all exhausted, we all have the same fatigue, let's all stop letting it ride. And when things are wrong, call them wrong. And to his point, yes, you can say, excuse me, and I'm saying I'm not moving.
0: And I'm not, and they couldn't move. Everybody is literally standing in the aisle. Anybody who's been on a plane knows how this functions.
5: And then I can hit you? Shut up.
0: That's not how this works. And look, sometimes we have frustrating experiences on the airlines, and you got to learn to live with it. You know, roll with the punches. It's not always great, not always ideal. But look, that's life. That's just sometimes how life is. I'll tell you, I had a very frustrating experience with a TSA agent once. We were traveling out of the country. I think we were going on our way to the Caribbean. Anyway, so we were flying down to New Orleans. Yeah. And they're doing the shoes thing. The shoes and the belt. So you got to take off your shoes, take off your belt, and they're putting me through one of those digital scanners that does the 360 degree view. But when I take off my belt, my pants are starting to fall down. So I got to hold up my pants with my hand because I don't have my belt because they took my belt from me. And then they're telling me, no, you got to stick your hands out at your side. And then my pants are falling down. You got to pick up your pants, sir. So I'm pulling the pants up. And like, we got to hold them at your side. And the pants fall down. It's like, look, guys, you got to pick one. You got to pick one. Either I'm holding the pants up and you can do your little 360 degree scan, or I'm putting them to the side. The pants are falling down. Y'all can look at my boxers.
5: There's no second
0: option here, but they were hassling me, and it sucked, you know, but I got through it, and we made it home at the end of the day. We made it to our trip, had a good time, got back. Fortunately, we didn't have to deal with a nightmare passenger like this woman. You know, that was just a frustrating experience with the TSA, but you told me that you've had some.
5: Dude, listen, you can't look like me and not have interesting trips every time you go to the airport. Okay, so.
0: But did you have security clearance? You could just like flash.
5: Dude, I've had a top secret security clearance with the SCI, like on top of that, right? Which is sensitive compartment information, which means I have special parts of something that's crazy, right? If we go to war, I'm going. Okay, I am going. I have never not been the random check.
0: Really?
5: Not one time, brother, have
0: so
5: I not.
0: So TSA's hassling you,
5: TSA
0: too.
5: Looks at me, and they're like, he looks like all the guys from 9-11. Check that one. Right? One day, I was coming back from somewhere outside the country, and, you know, you get your little paper, piece of paper that has your picture on it or whatever. Mine always has the black X through the face, which I know now that means secondary check, right? I get up there and I ask this guy, he's young, he's black. I go, hey, man, I'm making a joke now. I feel like you're young enough I can joke with you. I say, hey, man, does this put X's through all the brown faces or is it just me every time? And he laughs and he goes, what's your last name? I said, Lopez. He goes, you're always going to be the random check because we're always looking for a Lopez. So it wasn't nearly as racist as I thought it was, but I have never not been the secondary check, the random check, every time.
0: I've had to do it a couple of
5: and
0: times.
5: And I'm not mad. Everybody looks like me. Stop this all.
0: They're touching your balls, you know, with the back of your hand. That's a little uncomfortable.
5: Yeah, speak for yourself.
0: But not just airlines, but cruises. Cruises can go pretty bad, too. Have you ever been on a cruise, Jerry?
5: No, and I've seen a lot of Carnival Cruises videos. I think I'll pass on that and Spirit Airlines.
0: I've been on a cruise 3 times in my life, and I've never had a bad experience yet.
5: Really?
0: Yeah. In fact, I went on a Carnival cruise. That was the last cruise that I went on just before the pandemic. I mean, we squeaked in literally right under the radar. We got home just as everything, like, started closing down and the mask started to go.
5: Stuck on that ship.
0: Could have been a lot worse. Yeah, we squeaked in right under the radar. But it was Carnival Cruise, bought the Booze Cruise Pass, you know, all the fixings. It was a good time. I had a good time. I don't know whether it was the time of the year, the destination, or the trip. Had fun, but these people in Turkey, not so much. They were on a booze cruise off the coast of Turkey, and 130 North people plunged into the sea.
5: Oh, wow.
0: It was a pirate-themed cruise. They're actually on like a sailing ship with masts and sails, and that thing starts going down, and all these people are into the water. Nobody died, fortunately.
4: Pirate-themed booze cruise has gone bottoms up in Turkey, with close to 150 people left paddling in the Mediterranean Sea. The Big Boss Diamond ship was setting sail for a daily tour, and it began to take on water near the unfortunately named Paradise Island. Within an hour, the boat had sunk, with only the masts remaining above the surface. All passengers were rescued without injury.
7: Is this you talking or the liquor?
8: Randy. I am the liquor.
0: I mean, that's kind of a bad situation when you got 150 liquored up people all flopping around in the water at the same time. Nobody got hurt.
5: Yeah, because they could all swim. I mean, do I have to say that? They can all swim.
0: Yeah.
5: That's not going to be the case if a cruise ship goes down.
0: The alcohol makes you more buoyant.
5: Yeah, say what you want. Right? As a Cuban, I'm pretty buoyant. Right? I have webbed feet and everything.
0: So yeah, I mean, you know, that's pretty bad turn of events for those people on that cruise. I've had an excellent time on cruises before, honestly. Like the Carnival cruise that we took, it was a great time. There's lots of fun events, shows going on. The food selection was great.
5: I'm just saying, as a Cuban, it seems kind of counterproductive to get on a boat and go towards the Caribbean. Like, I am here. I don't want to take any chances. I'm not going.
0: But think about what an upgrade that is from the raft. People that
5: have taken
0: a, you know,
5: should I just bust the Yui and just wave at people?
0: Wave at the people in the raft.
5: Like, Tio, hey. Tio, this way.
0: Toss them a margarita. Here you go. Thanks for listening to 93 WIBC, Ethan Hatcher and Jerry Lopez on the radio. If you haven't done so already, make sure to hop on the YouTube machine. 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And thank you, producer Canyon, for doing an excellent job on the board. 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I think he's going to fit in just fine over here. Doing a good job on the radio so far. Stay tuned. One more segment on the way. We're going to talk about your favorite state parks across Indiana and also end the show on a positive note. We have lots of criticism that we delve into and discuss here on the morning show with Ethan and Jerry. But we always try to be fair, and let's end things on a positive note. So with that, Stay tuned. Final segment on the way. Favorite state parks, as well as some good news for people in need of additional transit options in the state park. Details about that on the way. 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
9: 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It's the Hammer and Nigel Show. We crack the mic right after the news at 3. The biggest stories in Indy. Comedian Bill Engvall scheduled to join us. 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

0: Good news for the disabled visitors of Fort Harrison State Park in Indianapolis. After a month ago, their off-road transit vehicles had been stolen. Devices that are worth about $25,000 a piece. Mobility track disabled scooters, track chairs. For two of them had been stolen from the Fort Harrison State Park. Thanks to tips from dutiful Hoosiers, they were able to relocate them. But the perpetrators have not yet been recovered. They put up a $5,500 reward for information leading to their arrest. They haven't been apprehended yet. At least the chairs have gotten back, though. 45 of them were bought and distributed around the state of Indiana thanks to a grant from Eli Lilly, so that way disabled Americans can make better use of seeing the parks. And I can't believe two people would steal the track chairs. What are you going to use the track chair for? They're just trying to flip
1: these
0: them on
1: stupid
0: the...
1: kids. They're stupid kids, right?
0: You think it's the kids?
1: Yeah.
0: I think it's about money, because they also stole the Vietnam War helmets, and those haven't been recovered yet. Track chairs back. Vietnam helmets that were stolen are still missing and at large.
1: I mean, thievery is such a shisty thing.
0: Yeah.
1: Once you get to a certain age, like, first of all, stealing is stupid, but I can understand being a little kid who stole a piece of candy. When you're an adult and you steal something, that says so much more about you. Like, you're untrustworthy in every aspect of your life.
0: Yeah, because if you're willing to do that, what else are you willing to do? It's a comment on your character. It's,
1: yes.
0: It means that you're not a trustworthy individual to be around.
1: Yeah, I mean, no integrity.
0: Obviously, that goes without saying. No integrity too. But thankfully, the chairs were returned. And think about how sucky that would be if you had specifically planned your day around being able to go to the Fort Harrison State Park, and you're one of these people with
1: because
0: mobility
1: they have
0: issues,
1: the chair.
0: But they have the track chairs, and then you're the track chairs are stolen. You're going to have to go somewhere else. You won't be able to enjoy the park today. You know, and that was also a nice thing to do from Eli Lilly, although they represent a huge lobbying interest here in Indiana. They also do some good things with their power, influence, and unlimited cash.
1: Keep the chairs. Give us the smoke.
0: You're talking about their opposition to marijuana legalization.
1: Listen, they want to write you scripts. They don't want you doing anything else.
0: Fort Harrison State Park, though, is a beautiful grounds in and of itself. I like visiting. That's where our friend of the show and occasional fill-in host, Brad Klopfenstein. Yeah, he lives right up there in some of the old historic military housing.
1: I mean, oddly enough,
0: Fort Harrison State Park.
1: I've never been to Fort Harrison State
0: Park.
1: Never
0: been to Fort Harrison?
1: Not one time.
0: It's worth a visit.
1: I know where it's at. I've never been there.
0: I used to go right up there close by to Ivy Tech. There is an Ivy Tech campus right up there on like Post and 56th.
1: It's like Oakland and Lawrence, that area.
0: Yeah,
1: right?
0: Lawrence area. And then occasionally I would go and visit the Fort Harrison State Park too. We got a lot of good state parks. You ever been to Turkey Run?
1: Yep, been there.
0: Shades Park?
1: Nope.
0: McCormick's Creek?
1: Yep.
0: McCormick's Creek is
1: been
0: a good
1: there.
0: Time. There's some excellent caving opportunities. If you are
1: I want to do the caving thing. That's Southern Indiana?
0: Yeah.
1: Yeah.
0: You ever been to Mammoth Cave?
1: No.
0: Mammoth
1: I saw
0: Cave.
1: That on the way to Nashville.
0: Mammoth Cave is so cool. I've also been to the Mega Caverns in, I think it's Louisville, largest man-made caverns. It used to be a limestone quarry, and then it was also a fallout shelter for a period of time. It's still a fallout shelter. They're building bunkers and storage.
1: Jeez.
0: In the hollowed out, multi-mile caverns.
1: I've seen like underwater cave kayaking type of deal. Now that looks really interesting.
0: That'd be cool. But then you also hear of like the disasters in caving, like the Nutty Buddy Cave, the guy that got stuck upside down.
1: No. He probably was not Latino.
0: No, probably.
1: We don't do that.
0: Only stupid white guys that pick
1: well,
0: up hobbies.
1: You guys
0: like that.
1: Are all the good explorers are white because the rest of us are hanging out.
0: Yeah,
1: let us know what you find.
0: Lots of good opportunities around the state to get out, enjoy nature. Holiday Park locally is also a very good park, very high quality park. The ruins, just a good opportunity to get out, take the kids out, take a walk, enjoy nature.
1: I can't believe I'm forgetting the name of the one that is up basically by Chicago or Michigan. It's the beach.
0: Oh, you're talking about the Sleeping Bear Dunes.
1: Yes, the dunes. Yeah. I took my kids to dunes a bunch of times. I love the dunes. Love that.
0: Yeah, the Indiana dunes are really incredible. You don't see that much sand around here.
1: Right.
0: So.
1: It looks like the ocean.
0: It does.
1: And it's crazy. Yeah. I loved it. Looking forward to going back.
0: So yeah, I mean, there's lots of good opportunities to, share the parks and enjoy nature around the state of Indiana. McCormick's Creek, some good hiking opportunities, good spelunking opportunities. Just get out, enjoy the summer. And these are the, you know, state parks are what summer months are made for too. You got to think.
1: Yeah. And look,
0: picnic
1: a
0: little
1: bit.
0: Let's
1: keep this in perspective. Half of the year is over.
0: Oh, don't remind me.
1: It's already moving that fast. It is June 2nd. Half of the year is over. If you haven't done anything, stop BSing and go do it now, because in 90 days, it'll start getting a little cooler, and then winter will be here, and we'll be wanting it to be June again.
0: Well, it's so also going to start getting miserable with the temperatures soon. Like, that's right true. Now, it's pleasant. We're past the schizophrenic weather, you know, the high highs and the low lows of spring, but now it's comfortable. It's not hot yet. It's not the sweltering heat of August.
1: That's what I want.
0: You like the sweltering heat?
1: Man, I am 100% Cuban. I'm a lizard.
0: August in Indiana is just miserable.
1: For you.
0: It yeah, I'm sweating my white ass off.
1: That's right. It's how the North won. Yeah, I love the heat. Going to Tampa on Friday. Cannot wait.
0: What state parks do you enjoy around the state, Jerry?
1: I mean, I don't go to a bunch, but the dunes I am completely in love with.
0: Yeah, the dunes.
1: Eagle Creek is one that I take my kids to, 56th Street.
0: I should go to Eagle Creek more often. I've been there, you know, a few times, but I just never make my way up there. I've been to Rick's Boatyard and Cafe right up near Eagle Creek. That's good eating if you haven't visited up there.
1: If you're a Northsider, Cool Creek Park off of 31 in Westfield, fantastic trails, big playground. We're up in that area. That's where I take my kids to, too.
0: Even the local parks, like, when I was a kid, I spent a lot of time, hiking around Southeastway Park. We used to take the sled up there in the wintertime. They had, like, you know, a large hill, and you go up there, sled, and have a good time. Or local parks in Indianapolis used to take the step kids, to Ellenberger Park from time to time, the playgrounds, and those serve a valuable, community, purpose as well.
1: The only thing I don't like, resource. Only thing I don't like about the state park is when that Kona Ice lady pulls up and hustles me for $27.
0: That's for everybody to get some ice?
1: Yeah, everybody gets some flavored ice.
0: Flavored ice and ice cream in general tastes better when it comes off a truck, right?
1: That's facts. When I'm like number three, it's the bubblegum nose.
0: 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Last opportunity to hop on the YouTube machine, get that like in, say thank you for the broadcast. 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So tune in to 93 WIBC. We'll be here from 9 to noon. And Tony Katz is coming up next. 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
9: He's not even 13 and he might die. I'm John Herrick. This report is brought to you by Moss Roofing. Here's what's trending at 12 noon. A 12-year-old was shot in Logansport early this morning. It happened just before 2:30. The child has life-threatening injuries and the case is being investigated by the Logansport Police Criminal Investigations Division. An Indianapolis school district is being sued. Johnette Cruz tells you why.
10: A former custodian at Ben Davis High School claims she was sexually assaulted at least seven times by a coworker throughout 2024. According to the court filing, the woman repeatedly complained to management about her coworker's escalating behavior, but was told to leave it alone. The suit says the district failed to protect her, forcing her to continue working late night shifts with her abuser until he was finally terminated late last year. The victim is seeking a jury trial and unspecified damages for negligence. Johnette Cruz, 93 WIBC Mobile News.
9: Beth White is with the Indiana Coalition to End Sexual Assault. She tells Fox 59 that this case is disturbing on so many levels.
11: You know, not only are we silencing victims, but we're telling them you will be punished for coming forward. You are at risk if you come forward and make these allegations. It's beyond.
9: She says one in three women in Indiana are victims of sexual assault, and these numbers will get worse if people don't start taking the word of victims more seriously. Indianapolis has become a haven for career criminals. That's part of what Senator Jim Banks told his colleagues in D.C. on Monday. Ryan Hedrick reports.
14: Banks said the answer is simple. The justice system in Marion County allows it to happen, and he says it's facilitated by Marion County prosecutor Ryan Mears.
12: Ryan Mears is a prosecutor gone rogue. He refuses to keep violent criminals behind bars and he's a failure.
14: Banks pointed to recent downtown murders, including the past week where IU grad Brett Scroggins was shot in the head in a parking garage on his way to a baseball game. Ryan Hedrick, 93 WIBC Mobile News.
9: Gun rights attorney Guy Relford is offering some tips on how to stay safe in downtown Indianapolis. Jarrett Lewis has more.
4: This after 23-year-old Brett Scroggins was shot last week while walking through a parking garage in downtown Indianapolis on his way to an Indians game. Scroggins died over the weekend after spending a few nights in the hospital. He was simply minding his own business when a bad guy with a gun just shot him.
15: What do bad guys not like? They don't like crowds. They don't like other people. They don't like light. And they don't like cameras.
4: Relford, a guest on WIBC's The Hammer and Nigel Show Monday, offering those tips and also advising Hoosiers that want to go downtown to always carry, when permitted, whether it's a gun or pepper spray, and be aware of your surroundings. 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
9: A proposal not everyone likes, and is everything okay between this coach and player? 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
16: Coming up on Tony Katz today, $80 billion for Google and a phone call that may have never happened after the news at noon on 93 WIBC.
9: President Trump claims negotiations between the U.S. and Iran are still going on despite Iranian state media reporting otherwise. Testifying before the Senate Foreign Relations Committee today, Secretary of State Marco Rubio says reopening the Strait of Hormuz is not enough for Iran to get sanctions relief.
13: Any sanctions relief is condition-based, which means it has to be in return for the reason why those sanctions were put in place in the first place, which is their nuclear program.
9: While Iran has claimed that its nuclear program is for peaceful purposes, they also say they're pausing talks until Israel stops attacking Hezbollah targets in Lebanon. In Lebanon, rather, President Trump claimed Hezbollah has also promised him that they would stop attacking Israel. Voters are heading to the polls for primary elections for the U.S. House, Senate, and governor races in six states today. Those would be in Iowa, Montana, New Jersey, New Mexico, South Dakota, and California, where the race for governor, and there's also a race for Los Angeles mayor. Back to Indiana, where Beech Grove's DORA proposal was approved on Monday by the Beech Grove Common Council. A DORA is a designated outdoor refreshment area. The plan would let visitors carry alcoholic drinks along Main Street and with approval inside Sarah T. Bolton Park during the city's summer concerts. This woman, though, is against it.
17: In the name of public safety, we still have children running and playing in the park. We don't need alcohol being served in our parks.
18: I think if the DORA is going to increase finances and help us.
9: The DORA would only be in effect from Memorial Day to Labor Day between Thursday and Sunday with differing hours. The next council meeting is July 6th. Indiana Fever guard Caitlin Clark discussed on Monday what prompted a passionate discussion on the sideline between her and Fever head coach Stephanie White in Saturday's 100-84 loss to Portland. Clark says it's just two people being competitive.
19: Nobody in that locker room, in our locker room, or Steph, or our coaching staff thought twice about it. It's just another example of what everybody, all of you, want to blow up and make something that is just lost and not in reality.
9: White says this all blew up because of Caitlin Clark's stardom, and people were doing it for clicks on social media. And the Indy Public Safety Foundation says their annual frontline fundraising event is set to return to Indianapolis on Friday, October 9th at Everwise Amphitheater at White River State Park. It will feature performances from two country acts, including Miss Killin' Time, Clint Black, and also the group Midland. Organizers of this event say you are invited to honor the local heroes who serve Indianapolis, like police officers, firefighters, EMTs, paramedics, and more. Taking a look at your radar, it's all clear right now, and it is 70 degrees, high today of 77. Tomorrow, the high is 81. There is a chance for some storms to move into the state again starting this Saturday and possibly on Sunday. I'm John Herrick, on the level, on the go, and on WIBC.com.
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16: So they're still out there agitating in New Jersey there, Delaney Hall, except, of course, when they're told, hey, everybody, we're going to take the day off because we're going to regroup and reset and come up with some new rules and some new procedures. And everyone's like, you got it. Because you always say okay to the person who's writing the check. We didn't actually think that this was grassroots, did we? This was spontaneous. This was people coming together because, oh, they're just so angry with ICE for doing the job that Congress has mandated for them. Paid agitators. We're not surprised by this, are we? Tony Katz today. A pleasure to be with you. Check out the live stream on the YouTube. Just go to Tony Katz and subscribe. You can find it on Twitter X, Tony Katz, Facebook, Tony Katz Radio. It's even on LinkedIn. My gosh. Hashtag open to work. I can't stand that. I can't stand that at all. They got it. Of course you're open to work. You just don't even know you're being offered the opportunity yet. That's all. The opportunity came for these agitators. Hey, I don't want a real job, and I do like burning things to the ground. You mean I can get paid and burn things to the ground all at the same time? Sign me up. You got to understand that anybody who would do these kinds of things is someone who doesn't believe in America's growth, America's might, America's strength, America's power, America's promise. They believe in tearing the mother down. They don't care about your politics. They only care that you brought matches so they can burn it to the ground. But it was this story about how you take a look at Delancey Hall. This has been the place in New Jersey, an ICE facility. And, the Democrats are so mad and they won't let us in. And these conditions are deplorable and unacceptable. It's pathetic. And we need to shut down ICE. And, they are true believers in shutting down ICE. It turns out that you had 61 arrests there at Delaney Hall so far, 61. Only two people are from New Jersey. Two people from Newark. California, Colorado, Georgia, Florida, Kentucky, Minnesota, New Mexico, and Washington State. And seen. Is anyone really actually surprised? The answer is, if we are honest, no. The honest folk are not surprised. Now, the honest folk are you and me. So how does this work? How is this successful? Well, first, you create a problem. You create a problem. ICE is out of control. Sometimes you get lucky and two people get killed, which is exactly how the left feels. I want to say that again. If I am asked, what does the left think of Renee Good and Alex Pretty being killed? They're like, ha ha, good for us. That's how absolutely debased I believe they are. And they have proven this in their own actions, in my view. I believe I could prove this anywhere. And if you say to me, Tony, what proof do you have? Well, how about the cheering of the assassination of Charlie Kirk? How about the cheering of the assassination attempts, plural, on President Trump and wanting one of them to come true? You can tell me that doesn't include everybody, but I can tell you it includes too many. When you get the opportunity to move your opportunity, they take it because they believe what Rahm Emanuel believes, never let a crisis go to waste. And that's usually the part of the quote they utilize. And they fail to share the other part of the quote from Rahm Emanuel, the former chief of staff to Barack Obama in the first term. Never let a crisis go to waste because it allows you to do things you otherwise could not do. Because it allows you to do things you otherwise could not do. So you find people who are already believers that they should burn it all down, right? They've had this left-leaning educational experience that makes them think that America's terrible, America's bigoted, America's awful. And you say to me, Tony, people don't really think that way. And I'm here to say to you that this is Ali Velshi. He is a host on MS Now, and he said this on his show.
0: In 1 month, America will mark the 250th anniversary of its founding. Like previous anniversaries, there is a deep unease about this. I feel a deep unease about these celebrations to which I am invited to mark the 250th anniversary of our so-called democracy.
16: Unease about our so-called democracy? It seems to me you should lay down because you sound ridiculous. If you ever wanted to know what a beta male sounds like...
0: In 1 month, America will mark the 250th anniversary of its founding. Like previous anniversaries, there is a deep unease about this. I feel a deep unease about these celebrations to which I am invited to mark the 250th anniversary of our so-called democracy.
16: Unease. He's feeling uneasy. Well, maybe you should just, you know, sit down, you know, like you do when you pee. This is the kind of stuff that builds into a consciousness of a political party and has become the stuff of the Democratic Party and has become the stuff of, just like we've heard for 5 years, Trump is a threat to democracy, Trump is a threat to this, Trump is a threat to that, we have to do something about Trump, Trump's taking away your rights, Trump's going to hurt your daughters, Trump's going to hurt your wife, Trump's going to hurt, although they don't actually know what a woman is, so Trump's going to hurt that person in a dress who sleeps next to you, all these kinds of things. And they encourage people to engage in harm. And then you have people who are already predisposed to that, so it's a no-brainer. It is easy to find these people. So you get them out there, and you organize them. Remember, these people are professional organizers. And you start moving them around. You start positioning them. And you start engaging in the biggest levels of emotional pablum you can. You talk about how they're separating families. You talk about how rights are being taken away. But you never question whether or not they actually crossed the border illegally. We talked about, it was Hakeem Jeffries, who just the other day said, "Do you know how absolutely terrible and awful this is? Why you have people in jail who haven't even committed a violent crime?" You know, there are lots of people in jail who haven't committed a violent crime, but he's fine with that. He just wants to focus on the people in this ICE facility in New Jersey.
1: Target law-abiding immigrant families. Not a single person who we spoke with at Delaney Hall yesterday was a violent felon, someone who had been convicted of a crime or presented a danger, as far as we can tell, to the community. In fact, we spent a good amount of time with an 18-year...
16: Sorry about that. My computer just exploded. What does it matter if they were convicted of a crime? Of a violent crime. That part doesn't matter. Doesn't matter in the slightest. What matters is that they were here illegally. That's the part that matters. That is the only part that matters. And what was this you were saying about an 18-year-old?
1: I'm with an 18-year-old girl who was a month away from finishing her high school graduation and has been detained now in Delaney Hall 4 months, who also appears to be here on a U visa, which is available for juveniles.
16: Was she illegally, yes or no? And since you're the member of Congress, you can change the rules. Since you're the member of Congress, you can change the laws. But notice the emotional pull, the emotional tug. That's what it's all about. And then, of course, utilizing that, they then engage in these operations where they set these people up to be agitators. And certainly because they have the paid agitators, others come out. Right? Not really. The whole thing isn't grassroots. It's all AstroTurf because it's paid. And then you have these moments, these violent moments. And who does it affect? Who buys into this? Well, liberal white women who already hate their husbands, and have already taught their daughters, "Oh, don't you trust men? Men are toxic. Best of luck trying to make her happy, guys. It's never going to happen. Move on." And most of those guys who are the husbands have already moved on to their secretaries. Oh, you're right. That has never happened before. I'm sorry. Maybe the honesty is sometimes a bit too much for people. There are other radio programs. You could try them. But we are not about to change the honest conversation about the situation. And then you get liberal white women screaming, "Oh, this is so terrible. Oh, this is so horrible. Oh, this is so wrong." Never once questioning whether someone's in the country legally, not even admitting that there are people in the country illegally who are violent. You'll notice that Hakeem Jeffries referred to immigrants. They're not. They're illegal immigrants. But he makes no differentiation because he's a liar, because he's a fraudster. That's what he's doing. And these liberal white women buy it up. They don't pay attention to that illegal part whatsoever. And then, of course, they infect everybody who's on Facebook or the app next door. Oh, dear Lord, the app next door. Have you seen next door? Just all you need is an hour. And then you're going to need a shower. How do these people have so much free time? And that is then what pushes members of Congress, like Dan Goldman, who is running there for election, to say, I absolutely believe we should absolutely defund ICE and get rid of ICE.
2: Do you think ICE should be abolished? What ICE has been doing over the last year, and I just had a press conference this morning with some of the advocates and activists and faith-based leaders who have been helping us with this triage center, is absolutely unconscionable. It is un-American. It is unacceptable. And ICE needs to be abolished because it cannot continue to violate the law this way.
16: You're a member of Congress. Write different laws, you freak. And if you want to talk about things that are horrible and terrible and awful, let's start with the death of Lake and Riley. Or you can put in one of numbers of women and men who have been killed at the hands of illegal immigrants, because Dan Goldman doesn't care if they die. Because the liberal white women have screamed, "This is what we want," and politicians, being nothing more than thermometers to whether the heat has been raised or lowered, they are going to say absolutely right away. And here we are. So that's how it plays down the line, right? That's the direction.

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1: These liberal white men, the expression you're looking for is, oh, how sad. They all give absolute license to the violence. They give license to the political violence. They give license to the attack on ICE. Well, they have to do something. What's happening is unconscionable. What's happening is illegal. And it's immoral. And it's what Gad Saad refers to. I believe I have this right. And Landon, reach out to him. Let's get him on the show. Suicidal empathy. They are fine with destroying themselves and destroying their lives and destroying the lives of their kids and yours as well. These are the people who would be taken to the gas chambers and be like, well, it was a lovely train ride. You know I'm right. You could argue that the liberal white woman is the most dangerous human being on planet Earth because they'll excuse the communist and the Islamist and somehow decide they deserve it. Oh, and their kids deserve it, too. It's a very well-coordinated fight. And yet it is ours. And one we have to win. And when we elected President Trump, we said, good. Illegal immigrants, illegal aliens, they need to go. Legal immigrants, welcome. Thrilled that you are here. Let's go have a good time. This is Tony Katz today.
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0: Cup is coming and the FIFA scams are already on high alert in Toronto. That's Canada, for those of you playing the home game. They have seized $2.5 million in fake soccer gear. Tony Katz. Did I say hello, Tony Katz, today? Well, my name's Tony Katz, and show is Tony Katz today. And later, there will be snacks. Counterfeit merchandise, 16,000 fraudulent jerseys and flags bearing fake FIFA, Nike, Adidas, and Puma branding, as well as two counterfeit World Cup trophies. That's a lot. First of all, it's a lot of money, but it's a lot of work. It's a tremendous amount of work that you would have to put into doing that. But I got to assume this is happening all over the place. And then the one thing you should be on the lookout for is these games are played all over North America. The sex trafficking at events like this, high-profile sporting events, it's creepy. It's freaky. It is awful and horrifying. And if you see anything that looks odd to you, I don't believe in narking on people, but you know... You know when you see it, right? It's something in your gut. You're like, nope. That's... Make the call. Seriously. It's just... It's horrifying what happens. We're also paying attention to what's going on with Ebola. This is happening in Congo, and this is happening in Uganda, and the risk in the United States is very, very low. But you've got a lot of people talking about this and being irrational about what's happening regarding Ebola, and what they are pushing and what they are saying is that, well, we would have had more money for this, but Doge defunded this and defunded that. Now look what happened. As if the United States is responsible for Ebola. We are not. Getting rid of USAID, engaging Doge was absolutely the right thing to do. I want to bring it back. I want more. Much, much, much more. Because we have only scratched the surface of the fraud. Just take a look at Minnesota and California and the rest. Every day there's a new story coming out about the fraud. But this Ebola outbreak, this isn't the first time this has happened. And I take a look at this and I'm asking myself, exactly what are they saying here and how desperate are they to scare everybody again? And you say to me, my gosh, Tony, that's conspiratorial. And I'll say to you, I would have said so right before COVID. And then I saw how they acted during COVID. And I said, oh, no. So now when I see it, that's the first thing I go to. It's not conspiratorial. It's not conspiratorial to think that the hot stove is hot. Keep Ebola out of the United States. Keep people from traveling from Congo, Uganda, and a host of other countries. And help those people deal with the issues. That's the right thing to do. This is Tony Katz today.
1: 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On the level. On the go.
2: What they've recently found. I'm Jeanette Cruz. Here's what's trending at 12:30. New GPS data could help investigators find Lynette Hooker, the American woman who went missing on a boat trip with her husband in the Bahamas in April. Fox's Dana Marie McNichol.
3: Now, U.S. investigators say GPS data from a marine navigation app on his phone contradicts what he initially told police.
2: Two senators are calling for greater regulation of the AI sector as the industry continues to grow. Here's Fox's Lauren Simonetti.
4: Warren, as ranking member on the Banking Committee, he wrote a letter to NVIDIA asking for information about how they curb chip smuggling into China. NVIDIA CEO Jensen Huang says NVIDIA's market share of chips in China dropped to zero.
2: And health officials continue to fight an Ebola outbreak in the Eastern Democratic Republic of the Congo. The World Health Organization says more than 300 people have been affected and dozens have died in the Congo since the outbreak began. I'm Jeanette Cruz on the level, on the go, and on WYBC.com.
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0: primaries. Oh, they're happening tonight, people. California and Iowa, Montana, New Jersey, New Mexico, South Dakota. South Dakota is a barn burner, by the way. I don't know anything about the South Dakota primary. I apologize. Tony Katz. Tony Katz today. Good to be here. Good to be with you. We're on live streaming. Check that out for yourself. Just head over to YouTube. Look for Tony Katz and subscribe. Twitter X, Tony Katz. Facebook. Facebook, Tony Katz Radio. It really is all eyes on the California primary. And it is the look at the governor's race to replace Gavin Newsom. And you have Javier Becerra, you have Tom Steyer, you have Steve Hilton. Chad Bianco is the other Republican. He's lower down on the totem pole. And then you have Katie Porter, who nobody wants to be around. The only person who thinks Katie Porter should be public official anywhere is Katie Porter. She's just a nasty person. She is. It's not my fault for noticing that she's just a nasty person. She is what she is, what she is. In this race, in the governor's race, I would love to see Steve Hilton make the top two. California does what's known as a jungle primary. So what a jungle primary is that everybody is running in one primary. Republicans, Democrats, Independents, whatever it is. The top two vote getters, they move on to the general. This was set up to keep Republicans out. Don't have a Republican primary and a Democrat primary. No. We have one primary, and then we make sure we run more than one Democrat, and then boom. Oh, sorry. Either way, you get a Democrat, and they don't care about that, and then that's all there is. They did this purposely. Then they saw how well Steve Hilton and Chad Bianco were doing, and they've already said we have to change the system. The system doesn't work. If two Democrats make it, you won't see any changes. If it's Tom Steyer and Javier Becerra, you won't see any changes whatsoever. Tom Steyer is the billionaire who thinks that children should be mutilated, right? Tom Steyer is the one saying, you know, oh, these trans athletes, we need to protect them at all costs. And we have to tell young girls and young women out there to make room for men.
1: Trans people. I'm totally in favor of trans athletes in high school. I think when you understand the vulnerability, the stress, the danger of being a trans kid, and you understand that almost half of them try to commit suicide.
2: Yeah.
1: And then you think we're going to punish those kids. We're going to cut them off from team sports. We're going to cut them off from participating in the community. We're going to cut them off from fun.
0: Talk about not caring about young men and women. Talk about not caring about women at all. And we should be clear that the suicidal tendency does not come from not being on the sports team. It comes from being unhappy. As somebody who lived that life, being depressed, being suicidal in my 20s, if you didn't know that about me. That happened. This was not about outside influences. This was about me. And that's where it comes from. And until you treat that and deal with that and work on that, nothing else is going to matter because all you're changing is the wrapping. You're not changing the core issue. You're not even addressing it. As a matter of fact, you're purposely avoiding it by buying into their mental illness. It's obscene and it's disgusting, and Tom Steyer is disgusting. He's disgusting. You believe in the mutilation of children, man, there is an eighth ring for you. And this guy could very well be the next governor of California. Javier Becerra is another one. Now, Becerra, he, I think, has a better shot. And when I talk about that, I'm talking about winning the whole thing. Let me give you an example of Javier Becerra, if I can. First, you have a guy here who believes in health care for illegal immigrants. And then you have a guy when he was the Secretary of Health and Human Services and they lost children, he couldn't handle the question.
2: HHS Secretary, a New York Times investigation found the health department couldn't find some 85,000 children it had released.
3: That's not accurate. What you just read is not accurate. First, that's what I'll say, because it was never the case that we could not find kids. You're essentially, I don't know if you got those talking points from Donald Trump.
2: It's from a New York Times article.
3: That's not what the New York Times article said. The New York Times said that individuals, the children and their sponsors did not respond to calls. They didn't say we couldn't find kids.
2: Working overnight in slaughterhouses, replacing roofs, operating machineries and factories, children as young as 14 years old.
3: That part occurred after these children had left the care of the Department of Health and Human Services.
2: Do you let these children go into those individual sponsors in their responsibility?
3: Some of these kids, probably because they needed to earn some money, started working in places that were very exploitive.
0: Right. Nothing's your fault. That was an incredible display of not taking any responsibility. And these two guys could be the top two candidates. In California, I would argue that Becerra has the better chance against Steve Hilton than Tom Steyer. I think that Steve Hilton gives Tom Steyer the real run for the money. If indeed Steve Hilton, the former Fox host, can get himself into the top two. That is not a done deal. I know people will point to this specific poll or that specific poll. I understand that. That is not the way to do it. The way to do it is to recognize things in a very, very honest way. When we take a look, like here, like I'll give you this. This is one poll shows that it's a tie right now between Hilton and Steyer. Another poll shows Becerra at 28, Hilton at 21, Steyer at 22. Then you have another poll that shows Steyer and Hilton tied at 25 and Becerra at 19. But when you take a look at the overall, Becerra has the lead at 0.7. I don't know which one of these polls is going to play out proper. By the way, Katie Porter, single digits in all of them. I believe that part is accurate. I don't know if this is going to play out that Hilton gets the second place finish. These polls on the average show Becerra at 23.6, Hilton at 22.9, Steyer at 20.9. Steyer has had a good run as of late. I think that Steyer is a better fight for Steve Hilton. That's the if I have to choose, that's the fight I want. You can argue, well, Steyer has more money to put into this. First of all, Hilton's got some money. And secondly, Hilton has a better message than Steyer. Becerra can rest a little bit more on laurels and identity. He can rest a little bit more on his laurels because he's going to rest on identity. And you know it as well as I do. Steyer can't do that. Steyer can play the game of tax billionaires like me more and more and more and more. However, how does he answer for, hey, those fires in the Palisades? How does he answer for, hey, why are we giving money to this group, that group, and the other group, and we're not taking care, and we're not lowering taxes for us? Why is it always we have to pay more, and we have to pay more, and we have to pay? Hilton has more bulldog in him. Steyer has only one or two stories that he can tell, one or two things that he can push. That's it. And I just think that that works better. That's more advantageous for Hilton. Then there is the race for mayor in Los Angeles. And the Los Angeles mayor's race, well, you could tell me how this does well for Spencer Pratt, but I'm telling you it only does well in a primary. I do believe that if you take a look at the numbers, Spencer Pratt can get there. And even though I'm looking at, for example, this is a poll from This is from ABC's UC Berkeley LA Times poll. Bass is at 26. The communist Ramon is at 25. And Spencer Pratt is at 22. And that's a 3% margin of error. So everything is possible there. It is possible for Spencer Pratt to make that runoff happen. And absolutely, I want to see it. There is not a single number that I can look at all that shows me that Spencer Pratt can win the mayor's race in the runoff. Now, I'm not angry. I want this. This is a Jesse Ventura moment. I want this. I'm talking about the numbers. I'm talking about the voters. The voter in Los Angeles, where I lived for 6 years, is so fakakta crazy that the city burned and they are going to vote for the woman who let the city burn. You cannot in any way explain that. You cannot make that make sense. There is no rational thing that can be said after it. She let it burn. She is incompetent, just like whoever was leading the fire department. Incompetent, just like Gavin Newsom. Incompetent, and they let it burn. And now they won't even let you rebuild. Can I just say that Adam Carolla, now that's somebody I want to do an interview with. That's somebody I want to do an hour sit down with. If he would give me an hour, I have no idea. He was first on this. When do we get to rebuild our city? They're never going to let you rebuild the Palisades. All those people who still have not been able to get a permit to rebuild, they're never going to let them rebuild the Palisades. They're going to tell those people, sorry, and also we're going to take your land now. We're going to rezone your land, and it has to be multifamily. We need density here. Oh, we need these income groups here. Nope. No more ritzy-glitzy there, but... They're going to steal the land. And Carolla is well on target with that. So California has some big things going on. Certainly Iowa has some big things going on tonight. But it's California. These two things are going to be pretty massive, have taken up most of the oxygen in the room. I have a real faith that Hilton is going to make a runoff. He can make a runoff. I don't necessarily trust the people counting the ballots, but we'll put that to the side. I believe Hilton can do that. I'm hoping Pratt can do that. And I think that his run has been exemplary, and his ads have been really good. Like, so, right? They've been fantastic. You're going to see a lot of that in 2028, and some of them are going to suck. But, man... I would love to see Pratt in general. I would him and Bass one on one, and I will make my bet right now. If indeed Spencer Pratt makes it to the general election against Karen Bass will never do a debate. It will not happen. It will not happen. If Hilton and Steyer make it, or Hilton and Becerra, Steyer will debate. Becerra will not. Placing my bets. Let's see if I'm right. Keep it here. I'm Tony Katz, and this is Tony Katz Today.
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0: wants $80 billion. So if I were you, I'd write him a check. It's for their investments into AI. Tony Katz today. What a pleasure it is to be with you. Glad that you are here. Now, Google wants $80 billion for an AI build-out, and Berkshire Hathaway, that's Warren Buffett, is already in for $10 billion. That is a really, really, really nice first investor. My oldest is very much not into AI. And finds the people who are saying, like, hey, AI is here, just deal with it. He's like, oh, well, I can't say on radio what he says. And I'm like, who taught you that language? He goes, Mom. I'm like, yeah, she did. She totally did. I may have to have some words with him. But there's this whole generational thing about where the younger generation, the Gen Z, is with the AI, and they're not fans. And I think they're not fans because they see it taking their gigs and taking opportunities. And I think there's a little bit of it of they don't like the idea of, why can't they use their own brains? Why is everyone using the AI? They want to engage on their own merits. Well, the AI is here, and it's here to stay, and you do have to get used to it. I think the question is how. But when Google is putting $80 billion into something, and Berkshire Hathaway is putting $10 billion into that $80 billion, what are we denying? It is indeed here. Now the question is, what do we think it means? And where are we in the levels of pushback? So, for example, if a company is utilizing AI and they get rid of this amount of a workforce, is there a backlash that can take place where people get upset with the company, talk bad about the company, call out the company, don't utilize the company, where the company says, you know what, we'd rather hire. We won't use the AI. Or does it increase the stock price so much that the stockholder says, don't you dare hire another person, more AI? It is here. We do have to get used to it. It's just a question of how. Keep it here. This is Tony Katz today.
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13: Congress gets an update on conflict. I'm Lisa Brady, Fox News. Iran dominating a Senate hearing with America's top diplomat. His efforts to end that conflict continue.
14: Secretary of State Marco Rubio says Iran is starting to agree to negotiate aspects of its nuclear program it previously refused to discuss.
15: That is not a guarantee that ultimately it will lead to a deal that's acceptable to the Senate or acceptable to the American people. But we'll be able to engage them in a process to truly test the proposition of how far they're willing to go.
14: Still, Rubio says talks are complicated by a fractured regime in Iran that takes days to get a response. Any tentative agreement, the Trump administration says, would require Iran to reopen the Strait of Hormuz.
13: Fox's Jared Halpern at the White House. Iran is reportedly still insisting on ceasefire enforcement in Lebanon, where fighting continues between Iran proxy Hezbollah and Israeli forces, a day after President Trump said both sides agreed to stop. New Jersey is now suing the company that runs Delaney Hall, the immigrant detention center where there have been days of protests over ICE operations and violent confrontations, first with federal agents, then with state police.
16: Trump administration officials standing by the facility's operations as protesters continue to claim Delaney Hall is being poorly run. They've gathered since Memorial Day weekend. Monday night, the protesters mostly complied with the city's mandatory curfew, which was put in place Sunday morning after dozens were arrested.
13: Fox's CB Cotton. The state's lawsuit is demanding full access for New Jersey health inspections. Homeland Security calls it a frivolous lawsuit, pointing in part to health inspections just last week. The state argues it was denied a full inspection. The White House Correspondents Association president says they won't let violence have the last word, just announcing a new July date for an annual dinner disrupted by gunfire in April. 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
17: What the state senator had to say. It's sunny, 74 degrees in downtown Indianapolis. I'm Jeanette Cruz. Here's what's trending at 102. Indianapolis crime is getting worse, and a Hoosier political leader says one man is putting feelings and politics ahead of public safety. Ryan Hedrick reports.
18: U.S. Senator Jim Banks said on the Senate floor Monday that soft-on-crime policies pushed by Marion County Prosecutor Ryan Mears have allowed innocent people to die. He pointed to Brett Scroggum, who was shot in the head in a parking garage last week on his way to a baseball game.
19: Brett's murder is the second murder in downtown Indianapolis in less than a week. Just before the Indianapolis 500, Gregory Anderson, a father of five children, was murdered in the downtown bar district in Indianapolis.
18: Banks called Mears a rogue prosecutor. Ryan Hedrick, 93 WIBC Mobile News.
17: You might have seen a confrontation between Indiana Fever guard Caitlin Clark and her head coach Stephanie White on Saturday. They both discussed it on Monday, John Herrick reports.
20: Clark says White has always been there for her, including last year when Clark got hurt in a game against Connecticut and cried in White's arms while White supported her.
21: You know, people don't see that. 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In reality, they don't have a clue.
20: White says Clark and her are more alike than different, and they'll continue to bring out the best in each other. John Herrick, 93, WIBC Mobile News.
17: 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We are back in 2 minutes with weather.
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28: We are tracking beautiful weather for today with plenty of sunshine and a high near 77 degrees this afternoon. It will be breezy at times for today. Mostly clear and quiet tonight with lows in the lower 50s. I'm Fox 59 meteorologist Amber Hardwick for 93 WIBC.
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0: White House briefing is coming up, and it's going to be Dr. Oz filling in for Caroline Leavitt, as Caroline Leavitt is still on maternity leave. And I know what you're saying. How lazy. Wait, hold on. No one's saying that. That would be unbelievably rude, and how dare I? Accurate. Accurate indeed. Tony Katz today. Good to be here. Good to be with you. 833-GOT-TONY, 833-468-8669, 833-GOT-TONY. That's how you get to be a part of the program. Just waiting on Dr. Oz, and we will get to it. So let us take a look at what's going on in this Maine Senate race with a guy by the name of Graham Plattner. The left can make the attempt to distance themselves all they choose. They are so all in. They are so completely and totally all 100% in. Sure, you can find voters who are disappointed. You can find a voter who's disappointed in the kind of person, Graham Plattner, who's got the Nazi tattoo and who likes to spend time alone, enjoying himself in a porta potty and hopes soldiers get killed. And no, never mind everything involving his wife or other women. You can be disappointed, right? Like this woman.
1: Graham Plattner has been honestly very disappointing. Every time I've gotten behind him, I used to have his sign in my front yard, and every time I get behind him, he disappoints Democrats again and again. But I'm at the point where there's no one else left to vote for, so really I'm going to be voting for Graham Plattner.
0: Huh. He's disgusting, he's disappointing, he disappoints you every time. I'm still going to vote for him. That's the Sonny Hostin school. Because Sonny Hostin, he's a liar, and he's a this, and he's a that, and he's terrible, and I'm still going to support him. Then, of course, you have those people who are like, I don't care what he's done, because he's a commie pinko loser, I'm absolutely going to vote for him.
1: That's not going to change my vote, actually. I feel like it's his personal life, and it doesn't impact the change he's looking to make in Portland and beyond.
0: So, okay, we have now made a determination, and this is good to know, that we don't take a look at anybody's sex life. We don't engage in what people may have done and extracurriculars or anything else like that. None of that matters. We don't do any of that whatsoever. What about the Nazi stuff? Does that upset you, Lady of Maine voter? No? Okay. All right. All I know is Graham Plattner came out yesterday and he said, can you believe that Susan Collins reported her financials and a third of her money came from AIPAC, the American Israel Public Affairs Committee? I'm not surprised that the Nazi tattoo guy was upset with the Jews. See, in order for Jews to be evil, you have to have a lot of O's in there. Tony, Jews isn't spelled with O's. Please, forget it. We're rolling. And so you got to have a lot of O's. If you don't have a lot of O's, then you can't make the Jews sound so bad, right? Jews, as opposed to Jews. See? See? That's how it works. That's how they do it. So you got to add a lot of O's when you've decided that they're the villain of the day. They're still willing to vote for Plattner. Plattner is still going out there and saying Susan Collins is terrible because of AIPAC. If your choice is between taking money from Jews, Americans, and voting for the guy with the Nazi tattoo, hello Weinsteins. Hello Goldfarbs. What? Of course it's better. We actually have to say that out loud? Can I say for the record, if you think taking money from AIPAC is worse than supporting a Nazi, you're too stupid to vote. Those people, I mean, they still get to vote, but they shouldn't be allowed to vote. They shouldn't be allowed to operate heavy machinery. They shouldn't be allowed out of their house without an escort wearing a helmet. It's just embarrassingly dopey. Oh. And the beat goes on, man. So this is where we're at with this. We are in the place where we're getting closer and closer. And what the left has not been able to do is, well, come to a conclusion. We're not going to support him. They haven't been able to say that. They are still very supportive. Now, I was on Newsmax earlier. And I was on with Kerry Pickett, who's fantastic. Kerry's always been very, very good to me. I've had a cigar with Kerry, or at least she's been there when I've had cigars. She's smart. She actually does real reporting. She actually goes to ask the question, all of it. And she was asked about Graham Plattner, this guy from Maine, and he's coming to D.C. today, and he's got a lot of meetings with senators. What does that mean? And it means one of two things. He's shoring up financial support for the rest of this and for the run. Or they're already working out the strategy to get him to drop after winning the primary so they can put a candidate in there who doesn't have so much baggage. That this is all a way of working out the exit and the soft landing for Graham Plattner. And there's going to be a dinner, and Lord only knows where that's going to be and the cost that's going to have, etc. I don't actually think Democrats are trying to move him out. I think the Democrats are absolutely fine with him. I don't think that they have any issue at all with him. I think they are him. I think they support him, because as long as you support the progressivism, nothing else matters. They don't actually care. It's all made up. It's not real. As long as we get the progressive vote, who cares about the rest? I think they see themselves in Graham Plattner, and they want this. They want it. Because nothing they've done has shown me that they don't. Meanwhile, the press briefing is going to start in a few minutes. I will bring it to you. Keep it here. I'm Tony Katz, and this is Tony Katz Today.
3: There could be a deal with Iran this week.
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1: Hey, course, Dean, who have been building the TrumpRx.gov site, and I've got an announcement that today we are adding 160 more drugs to this site. Now, this site already has 700 or so, or 600 or so drugs, so it's going to take it over 750 total. But that is an important number for other reasons. It means that 4 out of 5 medications that are picked up by Americans going into that same drugstore that I mentioned earlier now have the opportunity to double check that the price they're getting in that drugstore, wherever they're buying it from, is the best price out there. So it's a transparency site. It gives everybody the ability to make important decisions about medications they're purchasing with full knowledge of what the cost of those medications are, and that's important because transparency drives cost-effective changes in how we procure and consume products. You would never buy a car without knowing the cost of the car. Some of these medications cost what a car costs, and so these are important assets for the American people to have. I'll put some numbers on this. In the 2 weeks since we did the last event with the president on this topic, we're now up to about 12 million unique visitors to the site. Estimated savings are about $500 million. And again, climbing rapidly as more Americans learn about the program. And it is our great hope and belief that the average American, before they make a purchasing decision for a pharmaceutical product, will start using TrumpRx.gov as a standard, as a baseline, to take advantage of something that's been given to you. Again, there's no money made from this site. The government does not charge money to people using this site. It's an opportunity for you to be empowered. That stated, I want to add to that one additional insight that some of you would like to hear, which is that starting on July 1st, the patients on beneficiaries on Medicare who are eligible for GLP products, the weight loss products that the president speaks of frequently, will be allowed to obtain those products for $50 a month.
2: Now, I think that is going to drive people batty. I think it's going to drive them nuts. If I'm not on Medicare, I pay $400 something. If I'm on Medicare, it's $50. I don't know what to say to that. Walk me through how I'm supposed to say to somebody else out there, well, serves you right for not being on Medicare. Because that's kind of what's being said, and I don't approve so much of that. And I got to wonder if it bothers people. $50.
1: Now, the list price, as you know, for a lot of these drugs is well over $1,000 a month. We've been working hard to push down on these prices to make sure that these medications, which can be life-changing and even life-savings because of their impact on weight loss and downstream complications like diabetes and hypertension and all the things that they cause, like kidney failure and heart disease and strokes and dementia, even cancers, all those risk factors are going to be mitigated, we believe, if these medications are used correctly. And so when doctors prescribe them, Medicare beneficiaries will be able to obtain them for $50 a month. And
2: so is Dr. Oz saying, hey guys, listen to me carefully, these people on Medicare are costing us way too much money, but if we got them to lose weight, it would cost us much less money, so we're better off giving this discount so they'll lose weight, so they're not taking dollars over there, and then everything's better off and you're going to be better off. But now you got to tell me where I'm better off. Now you got to tell me where you got to show people this. I mean, by the way, this has been a discussion for a long time, a long, long time, that if you can create better health outcomes for people on Medicare and Medicaid, you would lower costs all the way around. I never said it didn't.

0: make sense.
1: We are hopeful that over the next few years, we will show an actual savings to the American taxpayer if these medications are used correctly and appropriately and consistently, so folks get the weight loss they desire with the downstream benefits that I mentioned earlier. I also want to touch briefly on the crushing of fraud, waste, and abuse made possible by the Vice President's Anti-Fraud Task Force. The White House Task Force has been aggressively going after an all-of-government approach. I'll speak personally as the person charged with the Medicare and Medicaid services. When we identify, by looking at the data, that, which we have plenty of, that there's an aberrancy in how these bills are coming into us, so there might be fraud there, it's incredibly empowering for us to quickly call the Office of Inspector General or the FBI, the Department of Justice, and to have Todd Blanche call back and say, here's what we're going to do about what you just observed, or call Scott Bessent of Treasury and say, we need forensic accounting. Something is going on here. Where are they hiding the money? And I want to emphasize that this is sophisticated work because our opponents are extraordinarily sophisticated in their attacks on our system. They just need to have a Medicare beneficiary number or some of their ID, which is basically a credit card, and they can begin charging against the federal tax dollars that go into Medicare and Medicaid. That's one of the reasons we're seeing such high amounts of fraud in different parts of the country, and we believe there are organized criminal groups behind some of these endeavors.
2: So do we, sir. We also believe that there are organized criminal operations, but none of them have a name that ends in a vowel. These are different criminal organizations. It's a whole new world. But one of the things that we can agree on, if indeed we're talking to honest, rational people, is that, yes, there's a lot of criminal activity. And you better believe we want these people to go to jail. We want them to hurt. They're costing us billions. And when we consider the amount of people who have not been able to get care because the money is going to fraudsters, when we consider the amount of people who weren't able to get care because the fraudsters were taking up the space, there's no conversation that doesn't lead to absolute rage. Full on rage. There's no conversation where we couldn't say the money could have been better utilized here, here, here, here, here. We all come from different places. We've got different politics, different everything. We can agree on one. Starting with, everybody gets to keep their money. They pay less in taxes. Ice cream. Everybody gets a scoop of their favorite ice cream. Joe Biden would be so happy. We can agree on this. Go after the fraudsters. Throw people in jail. Throw more people in jail.
1: So I wanted to walk you through a couple of these examples because our goal is to stop the money from ever leaving the building. That is the best way to protect the American taxpayer. As you know, we were in Minnesota last week where the largest autism takedown occurred. A mother and a daughter, adult daughter, were accused of tens of millions of dollars.
2: $25 million.
1: Just to put this in perspective, the reason these are so important is if you defraud the system, you don't just take money out of the system. People steal your money. The money from our most vulnerable Americans are going to steal their health. They'll steal their life. And that's what we've been seeing in some of these takedowns. Unfortunately, when these events don't happen in a timely fashion, you lose the whole program. So in Minnesota, the state itself stopped non-emergency medical transportation, which is when you need someone to take you to the doctor's appointment. They cut the whole program. It's gone. It's finished. Because they could not deal with the fraud. It went from an estimated $1 million a year, how much can it cost to take a car to a doctor's office, to over $100 million a year.
2: That's the cost of fraud. Keep it here. It's Tony Katz today.
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0: primary day in California. I'm Jenna Cruz. Here's what's trending at 1:30. Voters in California are casting ballots in the primary for governor on Tuesday. Republican candidate Steve Hilton says he's very confident in his chances, but his team is far from complacent and they're working around the clock.
4: We've got the chance to seriously change California, to get us off the track of this insane policy agenda we've had now for 16 years of the Democrats running everything.
0: Tensions are running high in the Middle East with a peace agreement between the U.S. and Iran still out of reach. Here's Fox's Mark Meredith.
5: The White House is doing what it can to ensure tensions in the Middle East do not go any higher than they already are. We are getting a better lay of the land of where things stand as Secretary of State Marco Rubio talked about the state of Iran now.
6: Today, there is no Iranian Navy. There is no such thing.
0: And New York, New Jersey's mayor is continuing his call for an immigration detention facility to be closed during protests and reports of a hunger strike among detainees. I'm Jeanette Cruz on The Level, on the go, and on WYBC.com.
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0: continues the White House press briefing. Tony Katz. Tony Katz today. Guys, a pleasure to be here. A pleasure to be with you. He takes the questions and he speaks to the people. You've got a packed house there in the briefing room. You've got Dr. Oz. Let's see what questions he was asking or getting asked, because he had already talked a lot about health care. Of course, he runs Centers for Medicare, Medicaid, and was discussing the fraud. And really, if you missed that last number, you know, the transportation usually cost them $1 million a year, and now it was costing $100 million a year because of all the fraudsters. And so that means that patients couldn't get to their doctors. That is the cost of fraud. Because the cost is not, oh my gosh, they couldn't get to their doctor, I guess they had to call an Uber. No. What if they just died? And I'm not trying to be shocking, but rather, if you're on these services and you couldn't afford to get to the doctor, what if you didn't have any family around? What if you were there by yourself? You didn't get to the doctor. You just hoped the system would work. And now I want that number. That number has to exist somewhere. We can extrapolate it out. How many people died? How many? That's the question. And that is such an infuriating thought that, again, it goes back to how can we not have total agreement on getting rid of all the fraud? We must end the fraud. And if we can't get agreement on ending the fraud, the people who don't agree, those are the people who are un-American. Those are the people who want the damage, who want to endanger all of us, and want that elderly person who can't get a doctor to die. That's them. Let's go back to Dr. Oz.
1: Let's go over here. Go ahead.
2: Dr. Oz, thank you so much. Kara Castronova from Lindell TV. With two important questions that the American people voted for and care deeply about. Many Americans fear a future administration could reinstate COVID-era vaccine mandates through Medicare and Medicaid funding. Would you support and create reforms to prevent that from happening again? What can you do during your remaining time at CMS to ensure Americans are never forced to choose between their jobs and a forced vaccination?
1: Well, the president talked about this a bit on Friday with an executive order that desires to provide states with better science to be able to make educated decisions. It is an embarrassment that during COVID we allowed ideology and fear to dictate healthcare policy. Many clinicians at the time couldn't understand where these ideas were coming from. It certainly soured the American people on the trust that their government had historically had in recommending public policy efforts. The president argues, and he's right, and Secretary Kennedy strongly believes we need gold standard science. We need that science to be able to help families make better decisions for themselves and state governments, because these are state-driven issues usually, especially mandates, to make those decisions more wisely. If we can do this in the right way, it will be very empowering, because who loves children the most? Their parents. No matter what we might say, they're the ones who need to have the information. They should have the ability to make the wisest choices for their kids, not based in fear, but based in science. Stephen.
2: One more on nursing homes, Dr. Oz, if you don't mind.
1: Let me go one at a time. If you ask multiple questions, I only can answer one anyway, so we'll come back. I promise. I talk quickly. Go ahead.
3: Dr. Oz, thank you. And I actually have two,
0: I like that.
3: You know,
0: moving on to the next person.
1: I'll answer one. Pick one.
3: Well, the first is on most favored nations, the policy. I was hoping that you could explain why the administration thinks it's important to pass legislation codifying these deals. Is the fear that a future president might walk away? And what do you make of the congressional pushback? And also on my tragedy derived from Kratom, President Trump has expressed interest. Can you describe the debate within the administration on that?
1: Let me answer the first one, because there's not a big debate on the second one. The reality around the most favored nation drug pricing is the president has dealt with the entire problem for this administration. But these contracts expire after this administration is done. So like so many things the president's trying to do, he's trying to set it up for the next administration so that they don't have to fight the same battle. Now, it is going to be difficult for pharmaceutical companies to pull back, but we still believe it makes sense for Congress to codify what we've been able to achieve because it's been so helpful. Think about the $600 billion of savings to the average American over the next 10 years. It's just a massive number that they voluntarily, sort of, gave back because the president went after them and said, you got to deal with this problem. And by the way, when we knocked on the door of these pharmaceutical company leaders, you know what they said? We knew one day you'd come for us. You know, they weren't surprised. They knew that this couldn't continue. So the president wants Congress, which I know has a lot on his plate, but there are ongoing discussions around the great health care plan. Just last week, the Workforce Committee pushed something out that is going to be on PBM reform, you know, pharmacy benefits management companies, so the middlemen that often are involved between the insurance companies and the pharmaceutical companies. So there's other parts of the legislation moving forward. But just to remind you, the great health care plan is codifying most favored nation drug pricing so it lasts for decades into the future, as we believe it should. This is all forward-looking. It doesn't hurt these companies today. Just make sure America is protected in the future. We want plain English insurance policy so you can actually understand the document that you're being given. We want transparency so you go to a hospital, to a doctor's office, that you actually know what you're getting. As a doctor, when I prescribe something for you, I often don't know what it's going to cost you to pick up what I just told you to get. These are things that are fixable, and the pharmacy benefits is another part of this.
0: Now, let's talk about the parts of this that are worthwhile. The idea of transparency, I don't think is one anybody actually has a question about. I've never heard an anti-market concept against this. People should understand, and they should be able to read it and understand. Oh, I'm in favor of all of that. But when, you know, a knock on the door, we knew one day you'd come for us. If we're going to be people who are celebrating the concept of government fixing prices, I'm not going to be with you. If we're going to be the people that say, let us change the regulatory environment that is causing this to happen, these higher prices, I'm all there. And the greatest example I think we can utilize is Coke. No, not Hunter Biden, the drink. Coca-Cola in the United States is made with high fructose horse crap, and Coca-Cola in Mexico is made with cane sugar. There are reasons for this, and the reasons for this are, now this is a Latin term, I don't mean to get too heady on people, but the reason for this in the Latin is stupid. It's a major mistake that we are making. It's absolutely not as healthy. And I'm not here to tell you that sugar-filled sodas are the thing that you should be drinking, but rather, if you're going to drink one, it would be better than all the high fructose this, that, the other, and your mother stuff. We make mistakes here all the time. And we made them under the guise of, A, you could argue bad science, what we thought was healthy, and then B, dollars. I'm not opposed to profit. I am opposed to the idea of rigging a system so other people can profit. No. That dog won't hunt. So everything up until we told them the prices that they could charge, everything up until that moment, I'm good. And after that, it kind of falls by the wayside. We continue with Dr. Oz as he's doing the White House press briefing. Let's see if he's asked a question that isn't medical.
1: Let's go to, Daily Wire, Mary.
4: Thank you, Dr. Oz, right over here. Thank you. My colleague Luke Rosiak just reported, and he's done a lot on this, his investigations into Medicaid fraud and home health have repeatedly brought him to foreign board healthcare operators. Is CMS tracking what percentage of home health recipients are refugees or foreign born, and why are foreigners using these programs at such higher rates than poor Americans?
1: Well, we are tracking illegal immigrants taking advantage of all health care plans. We've already recouped, we've actually told California they owe us $2 billion. We've got half of it back already. I'm confident we'll get the rest because they have state-based programs that we don't have a lot of visibility into, but because of the Working Families Tax Cut legislation and other rulemaking, we are no longer allowing foreign folks who are here illegally to benefit from these programs. And just to put it in context, in California, if you are on Medi-Cal, the Medicaid program in California, until this administration, you got full dental and full vision benefits. Now, I'm for those benefits. I like them, but we don't give that to Medicare patients. And so we should at least be equitable, and all of us together should decide what we are going to do as a nation. So if we as a country decide we're going to go in one direction, you can't have states splintering off if they're going to spend the other people's money. The fraud, for example, that I'm talking about and the use of money for illegal immigrants, the people who pay that bill when, it, for example, the largesse of California allows folks to get benefits that the rest of the country doesn't think is appropriate for illegal immigrants or home health care providers, that money is paid by folks who are taxpayers in New Mexico, which is a blue state, and Mississippi, a red state. So this is not partisan. Everybody is taxed extra and has to put more into the kitty because some states are doing things that we don't think as a country well, we would like to have happen. That's why this administration has been so dogged in this issue and why the president has been so aggressive. Go ahead, Mary.
5: On Ebola, if Kenya does end up blocking...
6: We'll get to the Kenya conversation in a second, and that's, I'm assuming, going to be conversations about Ebola and other things. But as we're talking about, you know, the idea of trust and talking about how we remove the fraud, we got to talk about how we remove dangers. And fathers, grandfathers listening to me right now, I understand you in a lot of ways. There are websites right now where anyone, and I mean anyone, can look up your home address, and they can find the names of your spouse, and they can find the names of your children, and they can map out where you live and what your daily routine looks like. 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
7: Sunshine, storms, tornadoes, maybe snow. Sometimes all in the same week. Ah, spring in Indiana. Good news. The Weather Authority just arrived.
8: Storms begin to develop off towards the west. They're going to ride in for the evening rush hour.
7: The entire Fox 59 team are now part of 93 WIPC with Indiana's most accurate forecast when Indiana's weather is anything but predictable. The Weather Authority, now on 93 WIPC. Stay in the know while you're on the go.
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0: Biden is still out there hawking her book. And Democrats have got to be apoplectic about this. What are you doing? Why are you bringing this up? Why are you ruining us like this? Tony Katz. Tony Katz Today is the name of the program. Be sure to follow on the YouTubes. Just go to Tony Katz and subscribe. Why are you bringing up the fact that we covered for this man, that we lied about his mental acuity when we all knew he was broken? There's a great answer to that question. Because she is out there, and now she's on the View, and she just says Jill Biden as ever.
1: He'd given so much of himself, and to see you even saying, like, I thought he was having a medical episode, I was concerned. Was there any part of you that went into protection mode of, like, Joe, they're taking so much from
2: but
1: you?
2: The doctors told me he was fine. I'm not a doctor. I mean, I am a doctor.
3: Yes, you are.
0: Oh my gosh. Can I ask just for clarity, do you believe everything the doctor tells you? Do you believe everything the doctor tells you, or do you get a second opinion? Do you watch your husband on stage, not know where he is, say to yourself, oh my gosh, he's having a stroke, and then have the doctor say, ah, he's fine, and not get a second opinion? Does it even dawn on you? Wow. Why is she writing the book? For the same reason she lies about, oh, I thought he was having a stroke. But of course, what did she do after the debate? Went on stage with him and said, you did so good. Yes, you did, little boy. I'm going to put this debate on the fridge, and then we're going to have ourselves chocolate chip ice cream, and we're going to have a party with all your friends, and it's going to be great. But then you got to go to bed early because you got a big day tomorrow. And then after that, they took him to Waffle House because that is, of course, what you do with somebody who's having a stroke. She did it for the money. They're not rich people. They did it for the money. They couldn't leave. They needed the money. They needed the power. They needed the control. They needed the future. And you'll note that when it comes to the Biden Library, nobody's donating. Nobody's giving. Nobody wants to be a part of this garbage. Nobody wants to be a part of Biden, mainly because he wasn't running the country. And why is she out there with this book reminding everybody how much Democrats lied to the American people? She needs the money. She has no income and no capabilities. Her husband never had an income and has no capabilities. They've got a ne'er-do-well son who has to help his habit. She's willing to burn the Democratic Party down exactly as they threw her husband under the bus. She is desperate to do it, and she did it all for the money. That's what's happening here. And I gotta tell you, there is not enough popcorn and bourbon that I can consume that would show my level of enjoyment of watching it. This is brutal. Brutal. And delicious. It's Tony Katz.
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32: President Trump says it's not true. Elisa Brady, Fox News. He's denying reports that the U.S. and Iran have stopped speaking, calling it false and erroneous. Also just posting that he's told Iran it's time to make a deal, one way or another. This is Secretary of State Marco Rubio also says diplomacy is not dead.
33: Rubio tells a Senate panel Iran is starting to agree to talk about aspects of its nuclear program it previously refused to discuss. Still, the Secretary of State says any deal must reopen the Strait of Hormuz.
34: And reopening the straits means the following. Ships can sail through international waters the way they can do through other choke points around the world without being fired upon, without paying a toll. That's condition number one.
33: Iranian state media says Tehran has stopped communicating with mediators about a ceasefire extension because of Israel's widening attacks on Hezbollah militants in Lebanon.
32: Fox's Jared Halpern at the White House. President Trump taps Bill Pulte to be the new director of national intelligence. Pulte is director of the Federal Housing Finance Agency, where he's made mortgage fraud allegations against some political opponents of the president.
35: Americans need an intelligence chief loyal to the facts, the intelligence, the security of the nation. not the political interests of one man.
32: Senate Minority Leader Chuck Schumer, leading the White House briefing moments ago, Medicare Administrator Mehmet Oz says he trusts President Trump's judgment.
0: He is a very sharp quick study of people, their emotional abilities, and their ability to persevere in the face of hardship. So I have confidence in his decision.
32: Dr. Oz dismissing several questions about Pulte's lack of intelligence experience, saying that's not his lane. Intelligence Chief Tulsi Gabbard announced her resignation last month following her husband's cancer diagnosis. A permanent replacement would need Senate confirmation. 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
1: What he's focusing on. It's sunny, 75 degrees in downtown Indianapolis. I'm Johnette Cruz. Here's what's trending at 202. Indiana's governor is spending June focused on what he calls a key building block of the state, pointing to a specific family structure. Ryan Hedrick explains.
2: Governor Braun says when families face challenges, people who pay taxes often take on more of the cost through welfare programs, schools stepping into parental roles, and law enforcement handling disciplinary issues. He says Indiana will continue pursuing policies that support the traditional nuclear family in support. Lieutenant Governor Micah Beckwith shared a graphic highlighting Nuclear Family Month. Tennessee issued a similar proclamation earlier this year. Ryan Hedrick, 93 WIBC Mobile News.
1: A missing person investigation in Speedway has taken a tragic turn after a body was discovered inside a submerged vehicle. Speedway police began searching for a missing person late last night, which eventually led officers to a pond in the 2000 block of High Eagle Trail. That's just south of West 21st Street. The Indiana State Police dive team was called in and located a vehicle about 30 yards offshore with a deceased individual inside. Investigators say the incident appears to be an accident, but the case remains under active investigation by both local police and the Marion County Coroner's Office. WIBC News Time is 2:03. We are back in 2 minutes with weather.
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1: Now here's the forecast from the American Standard Cooling Weather Center.
7: Mostly clear and quiet through the overnight, with low temperatures dropping into the lower 50s. More sunshine is on the way for tomorrow. It will be slightly warmer, with high temperatures in the upper 70s and lower 80s. I'm Fox 59 meteorologist Amber Hardwick for 93 WIBC.
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8: and the crossroads of America. It's Tony Katz today.
9: Marco Rubio went in front of the Senate. He's testifying about budgets. Tony Katz today. Good to be with you. A lot of talk today in front of Senate committees about budgets, about what's going on. Mark Wayne Mullen was doing the same today. I think that Marco Rubio was doing it twice. And of course, you had people out there protesting in there, right there in the halls of Congress. I wonder how much they got paid. Well, you got to be in the place where these people get paid. I mean, we're learning this about New Jersey. These agitators, and they're going against ICE, Immigration, Customs Enforcement, engaging the attacks and the fighting. 62 arrests, and two of them are from New Jersey. They're from other places. And they decided, well, we need to figure out our next steps. So instead of everybody just being like, my gosh, we gotta get in on this fight. They're like, all right, everybody hold off because they're paid. Because they're paid. And they're not going to do anything unless they get paid, right? They're not going to act unless they get paid. They're not going to make a move unless they got their money. And their boss said to hold off. So they did. I don't think any of us are surprised that these people are paid agitators. They're paid, and it makes the liberal white women say, oh, look how terrible this is, and then it convinces people to vote in a certain direction. What is that direction? We should allow illegal immigrants to stay in the country. We should allow them to vote. We should allow them to decide our elections. Over here at the Marco Rubio thing, they're chanting, Rubio lies, people with AIDS die. They're very good at this. They're very, very good just parading around. For some reason, the cops are just like letting them parade around in front of cameras. I don't know if you would be treated so well. If you were in the halls of Congress screaming and yelling. I just don't believe that to be the case. Also, Rubio didn't lie, and it didn't cause people to die of AIDS. Getting rid of USAID was absolutely the right thing to do. And even within that, there were conversations regarding AMFAR and the funding there. You don't need these organizations to do the work. We have other groups that can do the work, and it doesn't mean we should be giving to everywhere. And AIDS is not our fault. How about that, freaks? It's our responsibility solely? Come on now. Do I think we're a beneficiary of certain levels of help? I do. I always have. But these people, they just want something to chant about. They want something to be angry about. Their whole life is based on being angry about something and being these performative people because they're all still stuck in the 60s. That was when you were really fighting for your country. And if you're not doing that kind of protest, how do you know you really care? How are we supposed to know? It's who they are. It's how they act. It's super, super weird. But yet, it continues apace. So you've got Marco Rubio, who's going to be testifying. I wanted to bring some of that to you because this is about budget requests. And of course, Iran is going to come in a huge play. Now, we're going to get in some more Iran conversations. But the Iran part is going to come into play because look at the money we're spending. Is it worth it? What do we get out of this? It's a pretend conversation. And part of the pretend is one would have to dumb themselves down enough to believe that, first, Iran is not a terrorist nation or a supporter of terrorism, that Iran is not a terrorist threat, and that Iran has not been a terrorist threat for 47 years, costing us lives and treasure. You would have to believe that the status quo is good enough and living under threat in the Persian Gulf, the Gulf of Oman, or in the region is just fine. To live under threat of a radical Islamist regime, is it good enough? Leave it be. You have to be Tucker Carlson, Candace Owens level of bought. And I don't mean paid for, I mean bought in. I mean, maybe somebody else means paid for, but they would have to prove that to me. In order to say that, in order to be that kind of ridiculous, to think that somehow we should just live with the existence of this terrorist threat is very weird, very odd, and I oppose it wholeheartedly. So, but these are going to be the conversations that come up with Marco Rubio because, my gosh, it's all you warmongers, and there was no need for this, and you put us in danger, and look at what you're causing us, and the lives lost, and there'll be no recognition of the threat itself. And there is still no recognition from these people of the threat itself. And the people who do recognize it, like the John Fettermans of Pennsylvania, they get excoriated. They get cast aside. It's a great example of how broken this party is. I don't think the Republicans are perfect, but that stuff from the Democrats is flat out broken because they won't recognize any reality at all. In any event, Marco Rubio testifying in front of the Senate committee today. It's a Senate committee. I want to bring that to you and hear exactly the kind of madness that we're dealing with. Keep it here. This is Tony Katz today.
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0: Congress has been clear on a bipartisan basis. We do not want to cede ground to China. Yet this administration is closing consulates and cutting funding in the Indo-Pacific. The same pattern extends to global health. USAID supported Ebola detection and prevention activities in DRC and Uganda for years. And we can see in this poster, even Elon Musk admitted that one of the things we accidentally canceled, very briefly, was Ebola prevention. Well, those programs were dismantled. And today we have to screen for Ebola at Dulles Airport rather than in the DRC and Uganda, more than 7,000 miles away.
1: I would remind people that we have had conversations about Ebola and the spread of Ebola before. Congo right now is having a massive issue with it. And we've got people like Sunny Hostin who are like, we should bring Americans back here and quarantine them as opposed to quarantining them there. Let's not worry about what we're doing at airports. No, by the way, good that we're screening in airports. And then now let's follow up with, why are we allowing anybody from Congo to travel to the United States? Tony Katz today, we did not cause an Ebola outbreak because we got rid of USAID. This is the kind of nonsense that goes on, that gets pushed and gets promoted. It is a level of beyond unseriousness, an insane amount of unseriousness. And that from Senator Jeanne Shaheen, a Democrat of New Hampshire, is unserious. But this was really about Marco Rubio, who's there in front of the Senate Committee, Foreign Relations Committee, and talking about Iran and talking about budgets, right? Money that is necessary in order to make this work. So that's what he's on the Hill for. He's got a series of meetings with Congress, with the Senate. Today, I think it's just all Senate side. So this was Rubio, and I guess there was a little question whether or not he was going to give an opening statement because he only had so much time. But he's like, hey, I'm here. I can do this. You know, I'm a capable guy.
2: Did you want to? We talked about that.
3: Do you want one?
2: We actually talked about that, but he thought the questioning might be easier. Why don't you go ahead?
3: I have it in writing. You want me to read it?
2: Give us your best shot.
3: Okay. Well, thank you for having me here. There'll be a lot to talk about today, and I just want to remind everybody, you know, our foreign policy is one that's solely focused on the national interest of the United States of America, on the defense of our country, both its military defense and our security, but also our economic security and the vibrancy of our economy, our sovereignty, and our future. We believe that America should lead the world, and I believe that we are, and we'll have a very good story to tell about that. American leadership, however, should always be on behalf of the American interests. I say this because I think over a period of time in our foreign policy, we lost focus on that. The reality of it is that our foreign policy, first and foremost, must always be what is in the national interest of the United States of America. And determining the national interest oftentimes requires us to make pragmatic decisions. Sometimes in foreign policy, the choices are not between a good choice and a bad choice. It's between two less than ideal choices, and you're trying to figure out which one of these two choices is the one that is best for the United States and least harmful to our interests.
1: Now that is realpolitik. That's the real world. And it is so important to remember that sometimes you don't get the option you want. These are the options you have, and you have to make the best choice. This is what leadership is. The best option you have at the moment. And the left never recognizes this. They always somehow think you can get it this way or get it that way. No. Sometimes there is just what there is. And I appreciate the realism there from Secretary Rubio.
3: And that plays out every single day. That said, we remain the world's sole global superpower, the most powerful country on earth. We have the largest economy. We have the most formidable and powerful.

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1: In hand is an amazing story that basically, other than Nicaragua, other than Cuba, obviously, other than Venezuela, remains with some challenges, and of course Brazil, although they're in the midst of an election cycle, and to some extent the current government in Colombia as well, at least the president's been problematic. But generally speaking, it is now a region filled with American allies, American-friendly leaders, and an America-friendly direction. Now, obviously, we have to operationalize that into action after 20 years of neglect.
2: So he's not wrong to sell this part of the story, and he's right about the neglect, and that's where I will focus. But it's not great when you're like, okay, except for this, and okay, we got a problem there, and okay, that all those things are true. But I do, and we've talked about it here, remembering and recognizing that we have these things right here in our hemisphere, and these relationships that we have let go to hell, because we never really tried to develop them. We so focused on Europe, we never focused on our neighbors. And I think we could argue that it may not have been 100% wrong, but it certainly wasn't 100% correct. You could have done maybe not all things at the same time, but some things at the same time. And it could have been a better relationship, and it should have been a better relationship. We could have had a better opportunity, and quite possibly, I would argue, less issues with the border. The more successful these other nations are in Central and South America, the less people come to the United States looking for opportunity or to cause problems. So he's right about this. And the rethink of this, incredibly important, and something that I like incredibly.
1: In which China and other global powers have intruded in our Western Hemisphere to the detriment not just of American national interests, but to the detriment, in our view, of the people of those countries as well. So these are important achievements, and one that I'm very happy about. I'm also happy about the way we've transformed foreign aid. In any transition, there will be, you know, bumps in the road, but largely speaking, if you think about how those programs that existed in the past were failing us, the old model had to be replaced. And the foreign assistance that remains is being brought under the strategic direction of the State Department. So we're not just providing money, we are also seeking outcomes. It's not just how much money you spend on a program, it's whether you're getting outcomes from it.
2: That is 1,000% accurate, and this goes back to that conversation earlier about these protesters out there, Rubio lies, and people die of AIDS. It doesn't even rhyme, though. It's so ridiculous. No, getting rid of USAID did not mean people died of AIDS. Why aren't we tracking the money? Why is the answer for these people just give? Well, part of it is philosophical, of course. They view a program's success based on how many people are on it and how much money they spend. We view the success of a program by how many people are off it and how efficient it can work to provide the goal, to achieve the goal, provide the service, achieve the goal. That's what we do. Our system is better. Their system means programs last for forever and ever and ever and ever, which is, of course, what they want, which is how they get larger and larger and larger government. You create more and more dependence. It's a pretty vicious, ugly cycle. So then we got into the questions, and the first question was from Senator Rich of Idaho. Hey, how about an update on Iran? And Marco Rubio went right to it.
1: First, let me remind everybody that while I've not been before this committee since, I believe, February, when we briefed on the Venezuela operation, I have appeared on multiple occasions here, both in my role as National Security Advisor and Secretary of State, in both all Senate briefings multiple times, Gang of Eight briefings, Gang of 16 briefings. So we've talked about this topic with some of you in those settings in the past, or you've heard from us. Let me just lay the predicate here. Okay, Iran's desire to build a nuclear weapon was going to be effectuated behind a conventional shield. They were going to build for themselves so many missiles, so many drones, so many conventional weapons, including a navy, that at that point there's nothing you could do about it. What they tried to do is they were going to try to build a conventional shield and hide behind that conventional shield and basically say to the world, if you come and do anything about our nuclear program, we will overwhelm you with missiles, we will overwhelm you with drones, and we will overwhelm you with our navy, and you will not win. You will not be able to do anything about it. They were seeking that point of immunity, which is why the president chose to act to deny them that point of immunity. Operation Epic Fury.

0: some of you didn't like it, some of you did, was highly successful in achieving its military objectives, which is dramatically reducing the defense industrial base of Iran, the ability to build these missiles and to build these drones, especially the missiles program, substantially degraded. A substantial percentage, and I'll leave the exact numbers to the Department of War because I'm not a general and I'm not here to speak as a military planner, but a substantial degradation in the number of launchers that they have as well. They still have a lot of drones because these are easy to make. We all know it's not an Iran challenge. This is a global challenge. And it's playing out every single day around the world. I mean, Mexican cartels are using UAVs against each other. And we should imagine at some point may even use it against our own, against our interests. So this is a pervasive problem around the world. The economics of it are something we have to solve for. But nonetheless, even their drone building capability has been eroded. Today, there is no Iranian Navy. There is no such thing. There's a bunch of Boston whalers with machine guns on them, but there is no Navy. There is no Iranian Navy. It lies at the bottom of the ocean and will soon, within a number of years, be prime fishing spots because they'll turn into reefs. So my whole point is that the Iranian conventional shield has been substantially eroded. Now, in the...
1: And good. I'm glad their military is ripped asunder. I'm glad that they are suffering. I'm glad that they're not going to be able to reconstitute. And all we have to do now is continue that and keep that up. That is it. All we have to do now is continue that and keep that up. There is nothing else for us to do. And I say this as somebody who's not, you know, thrilled with how everything is going, and I want to see the end of the regime. But one of the things that we do have to at least say to ourselves is we have to make sure that these things are never able to come back. So how do you do that? How do you keep, if there's any level of the regime left in power, left in play, how do you keep them from reconstituting? How does that work? It's actually an argument in favor of my argument of ending the regime. Now, you could ask, well, Tony, how do you keep the regime going? I mean, that is not easy. But there's a real question of how you how do you keep the regime if it's still there and you got behavior change, not regime change? How do you keep them from engaging in these actions in trying to reconstitute? You going to tell them they can't have steel? You gonna check their imports? We're gonna be doing that. I mean, some things you could do via satellite, and then you're gonna see. Oh, look at they built this little thing over there in the middle of nowhere. Let's blow that up, and then we're back at it again. I put forth to you that my argument to ending the regime is actually the easier task now than later. Less costly now than the stringing out of this over another decade. That is certainly where I sit. Certainly where I sit. But that, I just wanted to give you a touch of what was happening in this hearing and where some of these conversations are. And the protester class, well, they're just going to scream about everything. They don't actually have any data. It's, oh, you moved where a program, the money comes from. You must hate children. You must be a killer. You're just letting people die. There's no thought to them of, hey, how can this be done better? How can this be more efficient? They don't care about efficient. They care about you spending more, you paying more taxes, and them feeling good about some check they wrote, no matter what good it isn't doing. This is Tony Katz today.
2: 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On the level. On the go.
3: Who will be in her place? I'm Donette Cruz. Here's what's trending at 2:30. President Donald Trump announced on social media today the Federal Housing Finance Agency head Bill Pulte will replace Tulsi Gabbard as acting director of national intelligence. Senate Minority Leader Chuck Schumer accuses the president of appointing someone who will be loyal to him rather than someone who can do the job well.
4: Americans need an intelligence chief loyal to the facts, the intelligence, the security of the nation, not the political interests of one man.
3: The White House Correspondents Association is rescheduling its annual dinner, which was disrupted by gunfire back in April. Here's Fox's Jared Halpern.
5: In a statement to members, the WHCA says it will not allow an act of violence to have the last word, especially during a year when we are reflecting on the 250th anniversary of America.
3: And U.S. officials discovered a hidden tunnel used for smuggling illegal drugs from Mexico. I'm Johnette Cruz on the level, on the go, and on WYBC.com.
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0: So we're not doing a concert for America's 250th birthday because a bunch of musical artists don't want to be a part of it because they're all incapable of saying, what's wrong with everybody? It's a party. Let's go have a good time. Tony Katz. Tony Katz today. An absolute pleasure to be with you guys. Find everything I do over at TonyKatz.com. Now you've got President Trump saying we should cancel the show. It was supposed to be something called the Great American State Fair on the National Mall. And they were going to have a bunch of artists. A bunch of people got introduced. And the next thing you know, they're like, oh, we're not going to be a part of this because it's political. How is it, by the way, how did it get political? Or did it ever get political? I mean, ever. It was Martina McBride, a Flo Rida, Vanilla Ice, CNC Music Factory, Bret Michaels. And now a bunch of them are like, oh, I can't be a part of this. Why not? What is the issue? Trump? Because that you're just weird in that case. You're just very, very weird. And somehow Milli Vanilli was a part of this, and I don't understand how that's possible. I thought one of them was already dead, and then they don't actually sing. They're not artists. Remember, they're the ones who were lip-syncing the whole thing? Morris Day and The Time were on the list, and then they said, it's a no for me. Why in the... Why? Young MC informed my agents that I will not be performing at the Freedom 250 event. Because they don't want something so politically charged. It's only politically charged because you make it. It's America's 250th birthday. If you think America and its existence is too politically charged, well, then you're just messed up. So what Trump is saying is cancel the thing. Cancel it, just like I canceled my involvement with the failing and unsafe to be in Kennedy Center because a highly conflicted, crooked federal judge said that I should not be allowed to spend my time and money in order to make the center great again, actually far greater than it ever was before. You heard about this, right? He's been working on rebuilding the Kennedy Center. Some judge said, you can't do that. He said, okay, let it fail. Well, really it was, you can't put your name on the Kennedy Center because that takes an act of Congress, which it does. Now, you could argue, well, you could do it this way, you could do it that way. Stop naming things after yourself. It's weird. It's not a good look. Stop it. But the people opposed to redoing the Kennedy Center, like the people opposed to the ballroom, they're freaks. They're losers. And we should say so. But nothing wrong with the ballroom, nothing wrong with an add-on to the White House, nothing wrong with being able to handle these kinds of high-profile events. I will admit to you that on a personal level, I like the fact that the White House is unassuming. I like the fact that it's not this grandiose place. Me, I'm not a fan of all the gold in the Oval. If I was president, I would take it down. I like the idea that we keep it simple, but you know what's behind it is so awe-inspiring and so powerful that it would destroy you if it felt like it. Be thankful we don't feel that way. Oh, I think walk softly and carry a big stick. I don't know if you have to walk super softly, but I think the stick should be massive. Huge. I don't think you have to adorn the walls in gold. That's me, but that's a design aesthetic. I wouldn't have done the Joe Biden gotten rid of Churchill either. Churchill would be prominent in the White House, in my White House. By the way, you don't hear me talking about the picture of the auto pen. I think that is mwah, chef's kiss. But you don't name things after yourself. It's just dumb. I don't care if Magaville likes it or doesn't like it. Stephen Miller likes it. Who cares? It's just dumb. Don't do it. Do not do it. But anybody who thinks the Kennedy Center shouldn't be rebuilt or repaired is nuts. Anybody who thinks that the reflecting pool shouldn't be repaired is nuts. Anybody who thinks that the fountain shouldn't be running is out of their head. Of course the fountain should be running. And anybody who urinates in the fountain should get 24 years in jail. That's how you handle things. Why is it that the criminal element, the stupid element, the mentally ill element, they get to run the country? Forget them. We run the country, and they have to follow our rules. If they don't follow our rules, they go to jail. That's it. What is wrong with everyone? It's a celebration of America. Oh, I can't be a part of that. It's too political. You know what was political? Us becoming a country. Us deciding we'll take on the greatest fighting force the world has ever known in the British, and we'll win. That was political. That was real danger. You have to perform where you have a rider, and somehow in your green room, there's going to be turkey club sandwiches because that's what you like. But you like the Miracle Whip and not the mayo, and you need extra crispy bacon. It'll be there. It's too politically charged. Grow up. Grow up or grow a pair. That's your pick. I'm talking to Young MC or Martina McBride. It's embarrassing. It's pathetic. Don't these people know that by now? Don't they know that they're pathetic? So now Trump is saying, cancel the whole thing. We don't need it. We'll have our own rally. We don't need the thing. And Young MC continued. He wrote, the artists were never told about any political involvement with the event. And despite the claims by the organizers that the event is nonpartisan, Spin Magazine describes it as Trump-backed. I hope to perform in D.C. in the near future at an event that is not so politically charged. You mean because he's the president? Because Spin Magazine said it? You know what, dude? I haven't listened to Young MC in a while, and I hope you're happy. I hope you're making a lot of money. But man, are you a punk? What a wimp. What a wimp. You got asked to do something cool. You're like, no, it's too politically charged. For whom? Good Lord, man. Just absolutely weak as can be. I feel bad that these people they've worked on this and putting together an event, and now it's like, oh, I can't do that. The weakest artists in the world. You live in the freest country you could ever begin to imagine. The country that helped you make all that cash and have all this success to live your life your way. And you're like, nope, too politically charged. Thank goodness for that politics that allows us to live this life. But they're not the only ones. This was Ali Velshi. I can't say I know much about Ali Velshi, except he was a host on MSNBC, now called MS Now. A Canadian anchor for MS Now. He substitutes there. He does a lot of things. And this was him talking about America 250.
1: In 1 month, America will mark the 250th anniversary of its founding. Like previous anniversaries, there is a deep unease about this. I feel a deep unease about these celebrations to which I am invited to mark the 250th anniversary of our so-called democracy.
0: Well, that's interesting. Senator Jim Banks of Indiana said, if you don't like it, leave. This is the greatest country man has ever known. And I have no issue with that argument whatsoever. I have an issue with the idea of unease. What in the hell are you uneasy about? And what in the world are you discussing regarding the idea that we're not a democracy? First of all, we are a republic, but we understand where he's going with this. What are you talking about? What possibly are you engaged in, you absolute freak of a human being? You have unease? Well, that's because you're a wimp. That's because you're not a man. That's because you're a child. You are a child. Unease. Dear Lord, would you get a hold of your emotions? Unease about a country that allows someone like you to be on TV day in and day out, give you a show, allow you commentary, you're uneasy about that nation? And the answer is no, you're not uneasy. You just hate Trump, and so therefore you can't figure out how to celebrate the nation. Barack Obama was a terrible president, and Joe Biden didn't even know he was president. I still love the country. I can do two things at once. You can't. And that, Ali Velshi, is because, like all progressives, you're weak. This beta cuckness is not a way to run a country. It's valueless. And you should not go a day without knowing how incredibly weak you are. How much of a lie this is. all of this is a lie. All of this is because they have a base that says, if you're anything connected to Trump, we will destroy you. And they are so afraid of their base. They're so afraid of telling their base what I have just told them that they say, nope, can't be a part of this. Oh my gosh, I'm scared. Cowards. Young MC, Martina McBride, Ali Velshi, all cowards, all wimps, all betas, all cucks, all losers. And it is very important that you share this with your kids. Now, you may not agree with me politically. That's fine. But if we can't agree on this baseline, well, we've got a real problem. It's about the nation. The same nation that voted for Donald Trump voted for Barack Obama. The same nation that voted for Ronald Reagan voted for Woodrow Wilson. Yes, we have disagreements, and we have a system for those disagreements to occur. That's what makes us great. That's what makes it special. That's what makes us worth celebrating, so let us go celebrate that. Let us go celebrate the greatness. This thing that we do indeed agree on. But when people can't, those people are broken. Those people are emotionally unstable. Those people are the danger. And I believe that has to be discussed with our kids. That has to be addressed. These are unserious people. As a matter of fact, these people are a danger. And you should look at them and say, I don't want to be that. And you should discuss it with your kids. You should not want to be that. These people are not good enough. They're weak. They're sad. They're so emotionally fragile that they can't celebrate a good time for something that is indeed a good time. And you want your kids to be better than that and stronger than that and more capable than that and more able than that. And good. You want better for your kids. Everyone should be better than Martina McBride, Young MC, and Ali Velshi. Now, you might say to me, Tony, you know, these people who are going to perform at this concert, they weren't really the biggest name artists in the world. What does that matter? What does that matter? If they had performed, you would have watched and been like, oh, this is fun. This is cool. Oh, I forgot that song. Oh, this is great. That's what we all should have done. And we could have connected together on that. That was fun. Wasn't that fun? That was cool. That was fun. It was a good time. But no, they couldn't get past their emotions. These little children, like Ali Velshi, couldn't get past their emotions. Childlike. And the worst thing in the world is when adults keep that childlike emotion and don't grow up. You got to teach your kids to grow up. To handle their emotions. Not to not have them, but to handle them. I have been guilty of not handling my emotions. And I have learned the very hard way how much more valuable this is. How much more important it is, the lesson it teaches your children and those around you. And it is what is necessary now more than ever. These people haven't learned it. So there's no concert. I don't care. You're not going to be watching MS Now anyway. You don't care. But it may have an effect on our kids and on your friends, and that's why it has to get discussed. These people are disgusting. They are. But you can help yours not be. If there's no concert, there's no concert. But a celebration's going to happen, and America turns 250, and it's going to be awesome. I'm Tony Katz. This is Tony Katz Today.
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0: So there's this talk of a ceasefire between Lebanon and Israel back in play because Hezbollah demanded it, and then Hezbollah drops more drones and attacks on Israel. So great work, everybody. Great work all the way around. No? Not great? Not great work? Tony Katz today. I'm Tony Katz. It's good to be with you. The argument here, and we've discussed that there was this report that Netanyahu was getting yelled at by Trump, and Trump was saying, I kept you out of jail. You'd be in jail. Everyone hates you if it wasn't for me. And that call does not turn out to be true, although there was a call, and the call was certainly tense. These other things didn't happen, and Axios looks very, very bad in reporting it. Very, very bad, because they were lied to. Now the question is, who lied to them, and are you going to out those people? And you should. But really the question is, why, if you tell me, as the president did, I don't care if negotiations go on. That's what he said on CNBC, or to a CNBC reporter a couple days ago. Now he's saying, hey, Israel, you got to stop going at Hezbollah so we can get a deal, because the Iranians have decided that if you go after Hezbollah, they won't negotiate. Very odd. If you ask me, hey, Tony, what do you think's going on? At this moment, I do not know what the real goal is. Somehow, the president still believes a negotiation can bring him the fruits that he's looking for. I can't stop him from going down this road, so I don't get myself worked up. I don't believe it's possible, and I've discussed this already. But the idea that because the Iranians say we won't negotiate because of what Israel's doing, Iran's in charge? That's how it looks. I think it's a bad look for Trump all the way around. I think it's bad. I would say this about any president. It looks like you're putting the Iranians in charge. Very, very weird stuff. And I would advise against doing that. But again, he's doing it. Just sit back and relax. It's all going to work out, says the president. Okay. I just don't see that happening. The sitting back and relaxing part. Find everything at TonyKatz.com tomorrow, everyone. Take care.
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13: America's top diplomat is on the Capitol Hill grill. I'm Lisa Brady, Fox News. Secretary of State Marco Rubio moving on to a House hearing after telling a Senate panel that reopening the Strait of Hormuz is condition number one in efforts to end the conflict with Iran, and that no sanctions relief has been offered for that.
14: Iran is being sanctioned because they enrich uranium. Iran is being sanctioned because they've highly enriched uranium. Iran is being sanctioned because of their nuclear activities. If they agree to give up those things, there will be sanctions relief associated with their commitment and compliance.
15: So you will not give
14: with those agreements
15: relief just in exchange for reopening the strait.
14: No, that's not been discussed. That's not been offered.
13: Meantime, President Trump is denying reports that Iran has stopped communicating with mediators because of ongoing fighting between Israel and Iran-backed Hezbollah in Lebanon. The president accepts an invitation to a rescheduled White House Correspondents Association dinner in July after a checkpoint shooting ended an April event. The group says it will not allow an act of violence to have the last word. President Trump calls the announcement a sign of strength and fortitude. The president naming a top federal housing official to be director of national intelligence and facing immediate pushback from some lawmakers questioning Bill Pulte's national security credentials, an issue also raised repeatedly during a White House briefing.
16: I think Bill is a great guy. I know him socially. I've not worked with him in his current job, but I do trust the president's judgment.
13: The director of Medicare and Medicaid Services, Dr. Mehmet Oz, leading today's briefing. Outgoing DNI Tulsi Gabbard announced her resignation last month. President Trump signing an executive order on artificial intelligence, creating a framework for the federal government to vet national security risks for up to a month before the public release of the most advanced AI systems. Today's signing comes less than 2 weeks after a White House ceremony for a similar order was postponed. 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
12: 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On the go.
17: Proclaiming this for June. Sunny and 76 in downtown Indy. That'll be the high for today with plenty more sun. I'm Jarrett Lewis. Here's what's trending at 3:02. Indiana Governor Mike Braun is spending June focused on what he calls a key building block of the state, pointing to a specific family structure. Ryan Hedrick explains.
18: Governor Braun says when families face challenges, people who pay taxes often take on more of the cost through welfare programs, schools stepping into parental roles, and law enforcement handling disciplinary issues. He says Indiana will continue pursuing policies that support the traditional nuclear family in support. Lieutenant Governor Micah Beckwith shared a graphic highlighting Nuclear Family Month. Tennessee issued a similar proclamation earlier this year. Ryan Hedrick, 93 WIBC Mobile News.
17: A person is found dead in a pond in Speedway after a vehicle crashed into that pond. Speedway police were first investigating a missing person case. The Indiana State Police dive team went into the pond and found the vehicle and a person dead inside. They believe this was likely an accident. In Logansport, a 12-year-old boy having to be airlifted to a trauma center with life-threatening injuries after being shot early this morning. Police said the boy was shot in the head just before 2:30 a.m. U.S. Senator Jim Banks saying on the Senate floor Monday that soft-on-crime policies from Marion County Prosecutor Ryan Mears have led to innocent people dying. He pointed to Brett Scroggum, who was shot in a parking garage last week while heading to an Indians baseball game.
19: Brett's murder is the second murder in downtown Indianapolis in less than a week. Just before the Indianapolis 500, Gregory Anderson, a father of five children, was murdered in the downtown bar district in Indianapolis.
17: Banks called Mears a rogue prosecutor. And Caitlin Clark says everything is good between her and head coach Stephanie White.
20: First of all, two people being competitive, two people that really want to win. And, you know, I think a lot of those things happen all the time, and I know there's a camera on me.
17: This after a video of a dust-up between the two during a timeout when they lost to Portland over the weekend. The Fever next play on Thursday at home against the Atlanta Dream. You have traffic and weather together in 1 minute. It's 3:04.
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17: 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Hello, Matt Baer.
24: Hey, Jared, looking at northbound 65, stop and go from Raymond Street up to Washington Street. That's a five-minute delay. Eastbound 70, stop and go Meridian to the south split. On the northeast side, eastbound 465, slowing before Allisonville Road to I-69. And inbound 69, stop and go 82nd Street down to 75th. 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
17: Now the forecast from the American Standard Cooling Weather Center.
25: We are tracking beautiful weather for today with plenty of sunshine and a high near 77 degrees this afternoon. It will be breezy at times for today. Mostly clear and quiet tonight with lows in the lower 50s. I'm Fox 59 meteorologist Amber Hardwick for 93 WIBC.
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27: You believe these characters are weirdos?
28: So let's rock it!
29: Yeah, Hammer, the search continuing for the gunman in the murder of the 23-year-old, I want to say kid, almost, 23-year-old kid, downtown parking garage, going to meet his family at the Indians game. I've been assured privately, and then publicly, IMPD has said that they are working hard and fast on this one, and as they should every murder, but this leaves a different taste in my mouth. This is... the only new things we know is that I learned today that he was shot in the head and that IMPD detained somebody briefly, but then let him go.
30: Yeah, it's something that bothers me because I see a lot of my oldest son in this 23-year-old that just lost his life. You know, was doing everything right, went to college, you know, got his degree from the Kelly School of Business, was parking downtown to meet his family to go watch a baseball game. I mean, that sounds like something we would do in the Hammer family.
29: It wasn't 3 o'clock at night either. It wasn't 3 o'clock in the morning.
30: Right.
29: In this parking garage.
30: Yeah.
29: This was late evening or early evening. And I just, you pray for the family. And you pray for swift justice. You pray for the people that are on this, investigating this shooting.
30: And I'm hoping there's some sort of video available. Usually in these garages, there's something you can get a lead on. But the search continues for that. Now, tomorrow, scheduled to be joined by Senator Jim Banks, who had a very passionate speech on the floor in Washington, D.C., not only talking about this young man, but what also is happening right now in Indianapolis. Most of this year, we kept hearing, numbers are down, crime is down, let's all celebrate and have a good time. Ever since Memorial Day weekend, it's been really bad here.
29: It has.
30: And when you think about the numbers being down, and we've talked about this before, it's not necessarily because of any policy that Joe Hogsett or Ryan Mears have made. It's certainly not because some of these woke judges in Marion County have a change of heart. It's been because of the law. It's been changes in the bail program. It's been legislation that's being worked on right now to work around Ryan Mears.
29: Yeah.
30: So that still continues to be a problem here in Indianapolis. So when they tell you the numbers are down, thank somebody that works at the Indiana State House, because that's why. It's not because of Hogsett or Mears.
29: And when you get called out on a federal level, like Ryan Mears did by Jim Banks in a powerful statement on the Senate floor, which we reposted on our X account at Hammer and Nigel, you know something is, it's grabbed the attention of the nation. It's things like this, these weak on crime, soft on crime prosecutors and or judges.
30: And this is a problem in a lot of larger big cities, not just Indianapolis, but this is where we live and this is our backyard. And I hope they find the bastard that shot this kid, and I hope justice is served and they keep him behind bars. Another disturbing story coming out of Ben Davis High School. I saw this today on our news partners, Fox 59's website. A janitor filing a lawsuit claiming she was raped by a coworker while working at Ben Davis High School.
29: Man, that's awful.
30: Now, according to the court documents, the former custodian was employed by the Metropolitan School District of Wayne Township and worked at the high school. She's now suing both parties. And the description of what allegedly took place here, very disturbing. She claims that there was another custodian that had somewhat become like joking and friendly with her, but it got to a point to where it made her uncomfortable. And then, I guess, according to the court documents here, this is what I'm gathering. He was trying to be wacky, took her keys and said, oh, you got to come outside to get your keys. Made her go to her car where the custodian and another coworker sexually assaulted her in the car. They set a timer for 40 minutes. And then when the timer went off, gave her the ability to get out of the car, but said, you can't tell anybody.
29: Timers involved in this?
30: Timers were involved and said, you can't tell anybody. No one would believe you anyway. And thankfully, the woman called the police. And now this big investigation's taking place. She was, quote, propped up by her coworkers to get back in the building after the assault, clearly shaken and weak, and was threatened to keep her mouth shut.
29: By who? By her attackers?
30: Yes. There were also custodians. At least one custodian and another coworker.
29: And now she's suing the school district.
30: Correct. Okay. Because, and this is where the legal stuff comes in, she claims she went to her supervisor and said, this guy is making me uncomfortable after the flirting got a little too over the top. And the supervisor was like, oh, that's just how he is. You're fine. Don't worry about it. Just ignore it.
29: I see.
30: And it festered on and on to the point where ultimately this woman is accusing that individual raped her in a car, held her down for 40 minutes while another individual was in there.
29: Wow.
30: And yeah, that's what's happening. So far in Marion County, not good updates of all the things that we're talking about here. How about we have some good news? Can we have some good, fun news, Nige?
29: I need to take a breath here. I need to take a beat.
30: How about a reason to drink tonight? Okay. A fun reason to drink. Happy 71st birthday to actor and comedian Dana Carvey. 71 years old. 71.
29: Yeah.
30: I saw Dana Carvey do a stand-up set along with David Spade 2 years ago at the Damar Services fundraising event. Because they do that podcast together about, you know, like Saturday Night Live stuff and comedy as a whole.
29: Fly on the Wall or something like that, I think
30: yes.
29: it's called.
30: Yes.
29: And this was, I think you mentioned it, a private, was it a private thing?
30: Yeah, tickets were yeah. sold, but it was a big fundraiser for the Damar Services Group who helped individuals with special needs. Carvey was great. His impressions were spot on. Probably best known for Saturday Night Live. He was Garth in the Wayne's World movies.
0: If she were a president, she'd be Abraham Lincoln.
30: Loved Wayne and Garth. The church lady.
1: Well, isn't that special?
29: Yes.
30: I mean, so many great characters. Along with Kevin Nealon, they were Hans and Franz.
2: Hello, let us begin by introducing ourselves. I am Hans.
3: I'm Don Franz.
2: And we want to pop.
29: You are.
2: You are.
30: But I will say, the best sketch Dana Carvey ever did on Saturday Night Live was Massive Head Wound Harry. Do you remember Massive Head Wound Harry?
29: I'm going to have to type that in. I'm not sure.
30: It's a guy with a massive head wound.
29: I surmise.
30: And he shows up to a cocktail party and grosses everybody out.
2: Hey, great party. I'm sorry I'm late. I forgot where you lived.
3: Oh, my God!
29: I'm watching
4: That's
29: it right
4: okay,
29: now.
4: Harry.
2: I feel dizzy. I just need some food to get my strength back. I lost a lot of blood on the way over here.
5: Well, you got to try some of these shrimp, friend.
2: Good Lord.
30: And at one point, he lays down and the dog is chewing on the head wound and he's trying to keep the wig on at the same time.
29: I will say, can I put my vote in for his movie called Opportunity Knocks?
30: Yes.
29: In 1990, where he played the con man who stayed at this fancy house, the owner that wasn't there and fell in love with the owner's daughter and stuff like that. Great movie.
30: Last couple of years when he's been doing stand-up shows and even the podcast, Dana Carvey has been doing his Joe Biden impression. I saw this 2 years ago at the charity show, but here's a little bit of Carvey as Biden.
6: But Biden came out as a really sleepy, sweet grandpa, and he was like, he's always repeating the story, you know. Yeah, I went to Scranton, I grew up in Scranton, Pennsylvania. My dad lost his job. No joke, I'm not kidding around here. No human being in the world thinks that's a joke. Nobody. Is anybody who lost his job? And then, you know, my dad, like, then he would do the number thing. Number one, the one part. Number two, what the guy said. Number three, you know the drill. Come on. No, we don't. Now what he does is he kind of whispers and then he yells. If you know, I think it's a wonderful move. Don't you love it? When he's like, we know how to get natural gas. Because we can get it. We know how to get it. That's what we do. We take the people of the pirates of the Caribbean.
29: That's perfect. I just posted the Massive Head Wound Harry bit on our X account, @HammerandNigel. If you'd like to look at that.
30: Watching him try to hold on to the wig that's holding on to the head wound while the dog is pulling at it. Oh, it doesn't get better than that. Matt Bear, what's up?
7: Spam 465 stop and go traffic from Keystone Avenue over to I-69. We're delayed 5 minutes there. Southside eastbound 465 slow from 65 to Emerson Avenue. Northbound 65 slows at Raymond up to Washington Street in the construction. Delayed 4 minutes. And eastbound 70 stop and go West Street to the south split. 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Follow us for instant traffic updates at WIBC Traffic.
30: Right now, sunshine, 77. Perfect day at the American Standard Cooling Weather Center. Coming up here in just a few minutes, we're going to have a conversation with Philip Faust. He is a candidate for Marion County Prosecutor. going to be running against Ryan Mears in November. Curious to see what he thinks about what's been happening here since Memorial Day weekend and how he would do things differently if he were in charge. That's coming up here in about 15 minutes. We were going to have Bill Engvall on the show today.
29: Yeah, what happened?
30: Had a scheduling conflict. He will now be on Thursday.
29: Okay.
30: Thursday is the new date for Bill Engvall. So here's your sign. Get ready. But it's not going to be until Thursday. Up next, a special All Sea Lion edition of Damn Nature You Scary.
29: I can't wait.
30: All Sea Lion edition next.
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10: And bears.
4: Oh, my.
0: So Hammer, this team of chicks were in some sort, they were paddling in a canoe race in Monterey Bay, and a sea lion out of nowhere jumps up in front of their canoe. Here they are rowing along when it happens.
5: Uh-oh.
4: Oh, my God. Go, go, go.
0: I mean, it sounds like you jumping shirtless off the side of the dock when they're floating by.
5: Me and Geist. Get ready. Cannonball.
0: That's it. Play it again, except now imagine Hammer doing a cannonball off a dock and Geist. Cannonball.
5: I got my knees tucked and...
0: You know, I don't know, like, Monterey Bay, it's, I'm sure it's beautiful, but, like, if you know there's a chance that a sea lion's going to attack you, are you doing the canoe race?
5: I don't know. I feel like if you're the type of person that's into canoeing, you're probably okay with a little wildlife. You're probably prepared for it, right? Like, I don't think you hike through the Smoky Mountains not prepared to see a bear, right? I think that's part of the gig, is it not?
0: Yeah. But you better be also prepared to run your ass off.
8: Damn, nature, you're scary.
5: All right, I will see your sea lion story, and I will raise you
0: okay. A
5: sea lion story. Multiple people on the beach caught multiple angles of these surfers who were chased by a couple sea lions. Not only in the water, but then they got to shore. The sea lions wanted the smoke. They were chasing these guys. And people who always say, oh, the news crews, the local camera people, they only talk to ridiculous people. Well, if that's the case, explain this.
11: Sitting up for a wave, boom, it hits my leg, kind of like hard, like boom. I look underneath and there's just a big shape circling to face me. And I was like, shark! And then they just body surf a wave with their mouth open, like, oh! It's like a dragon in Game of Thrones, bro, I swear to God. Both of them, one went for Kane, one went for me. And then we thought we were chill on land. Turns out these could run like 50 miles an hour.
0: I would have partied with those guys.
5: It was like the kids of Spicoli. Like, if they did a Fast Times at Ridgemont High, like, reboot, those would be, like, the kids or grandkids of Jeff Spicoli.
0: Sea lions are cute, but I'm watching some footage on YouTube right now. They're mean little bastards.
5: That's actually Joy Behar's pool party. You need to watch another video.
0: I'm sorry.
5: You stumbled across the wrong.
0: Oh, you're right.
5: Wrong video.
0: Oh, goodness.
5: You're the movie guy, Nige. You watch way more movies than I do.
0: Yeah,
5: is there, like, a big trend of, like, horror movies, scary movies, like saving the box office?
0: Yeah, because it's these YouTubers that make these movies for literally just, you know, a couple million dollars. And then, like, the movie Backrooms made more than $81 million this past weekend. The trailer looks funky, man. My kids were, I was going to take my kid and his buddies to see it. It didn't work out. I want to see it. Kane Parsons is the director. Kane Parsons is the youngest director ever to top the domestic box office. He's 20 years old, the dude that directed this movie.
5: Maybe. Is he the second most famous Kane in America behind the WWE wrestler who's now the mayor of Knox County, Glenn Jacobs Kane?
0: I'd say the second most famous Kane is cocaine. but no.

0: Kane Parsons.
1: That may be the most famous, I'm not going to lie.
0: Another horror movie called Obsession, written by a 26-year-old, is up to $104 million on a $750,000 budget.
1: Did that Star Wars movie do anything, or did it flop?
0: No, it looks great. I really want to see it. But it got beat by these YouTuber guys that are making movies.
1: The Mandalorian and Grogu, right? Is that the Star Wars movie?
0: Yeah. And I don't know. Allison, have you seen Backrooms yet? Do you want to? Is that something you'd watch?
2: No.
0: No?
2: I'm not a horror thriller person. But that's not my vibe.
0: I don't know that it's... I guess it's horror, but it's not like gore kind of... Like, we looked it up on ChatGPT just so we think... Because it's an R rating. It's a hard R. But
2: yeah.
0: We wanted to know if it would be appropriate to take our teenager to see it. And it just looks like it's like very scary imagery. Doesn't look good to you? You wouldn't go see that?
2: It looks good. Amazing. It's not my thing. It's not my thing. But you're saying these are YouTuber guys?
0: Yeah.
2: Wow. That's
1: we need impressive. To have a promotion where caller number 9 gets to take Allison on a date to see a scary movie, and we'll
2: Big
1: record
2: no to
1: it.
2: Both those.
0: No.
1: We'll record it and just get all the reactions in real time and
0: the jump scare reactions that happen.
1: Right.
2: No, I'm good.
1: Maybe Charles can like cuddle you and get you close, Allison.
2: It's the Hammer and Nigel show.
0: Had a fireplace that didn't work, but even if it did, I wouldn't know how to set a fire inside my living room. 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
8: Finding her replacement. Sunny and 75 in the Circle City. I'm Jarrett Lewis. Here's what's trending at 3:30. President Donald Trump announcing on social media today the Federal Housing Finance Agency head Bill Pulte will replace Tulsi Gabbard as acting director of national intelligence. Speaking at a White House briefing earlier today, Centers for Medicare and Medicaid Services Administrator Dr. Mehmet Oz says he trusts the president's decision to appoint Pulte.
9: He is a very sharp quick study of people. Their emotional with abilities and their ability to persevere in the face of hardship.
8: And critics of the president say he's appointing someone who will be loyal to him rather than someone who can do the job well. The White House Correspondents Association is rescheduling its annual dinner, which was disrupted by gunfire in April.
10: White House Correspondents Association President Weijia Zhang says the organization is hosting another dinner in Washington on July 24th. The WHCA's annual dinner in April was abruptly ended when a gun gunmen fired shots at a Secret Service checkpoint at the Washington Hilton Hotel. President Trump, Vice President J.D. Vance, and several other administration officials were quickly evacuated. In a statement to members, the WHCA says it will not allow an act of violence to have the last word, especially during a year when we are reflecting on the 250th anniversary of America.
8: Fox's Jared Halpern reporting from the White House. And voters in California are casting ballots in the gubernatorial primary today. Candidates include Republican Steve Hilton and Democrats and former HHS Secretary Xavier Becerra and billionaire activist Tom Steyer. Polls are scheduled to close at 8 p.m. Pacific time. The top two finishers will advance to the general election regardless of their party. It's 3:32. Traffic and weather coming in 1 minute.

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1: All right, another check of the roads this afternoon. Here's Matt Bear.
2: All right, Jared, check it out. Northbound 65 on the south side. We have a stalled semi exiting to westbound 465. Backs us up to Southport Road. Then on the northeast side, we had a stall southbound 465 after East 71st. That has cleared. Still jammed back to Keystone Avenue for an eight-minute delay. Inbound 65, stop and go 29th to Meridian. Eastbound 70, stop and go traffic from West Street into the south split. And northbound 65 drags through the construction that's after Raymond up to Washington Street and a delay of 4 minutes. 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I'm Matt Bear. Follow us for instant traffic updates at WIBC Traffic.
1: The forecast from the American Standard Cooling Weather Center.
3: Mostly clear and quiet through the overnight, with low temperatures dropping into the lower 50s. More sunshine is on the way for tomorrow. It will be slightly warmer with high temperatures in the upper 70s and lower 80s. I'm Fox 59 meteorologist Amber Hardwick for 93 WIBC.
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4: 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Washington was more afraid of something else.
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4: 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Washington survived smallpox as a young man and understood what it could do to an unprotected army. 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
6: Hello, my name is Nigel. Jason Hammer right over there with a very special in-studio guest.
7: Been talking a lot about the crime, specifically since Memorial Day weekend here in Central Indy. And candidate for Marion County Prosecutor Philip Faust joins us in studio. Philip, how the heck are you, man? Good to see you.
8: Yeah, thanks for having me. I'm doing well personally, but professionally, I'm pretty fired up. I think we're all fed up with the status quo here in Marion County and ready for something different.
6: What is the status quo, in your opinion, right now?
8: I think the status quo, it's coddling criminals. And we can't have any more of that.
7: Get it right on there.
6: Coddling criminals. I wanted to make sure people...
7: And that kind of goes back to the violent repeat offender argument that we've been having for a long time here. Philip, do you think it's just the prosecutor's office? Like, judges have a big role in this, too?
8: Undoubtedly, there's lots of people who have roles in it. Judges, you can think about the role for police and whatnot. But we know that the police are doing their job day in, day out. The prosecutor's job is not being done. And even if you have tough judges, listen, I've prosecuted cases in front of lenient judges. I've prosecuted cases in front of tough judges. Mm. And the prosecutor doesn't just get to throw their hands up in the air and say, oh, well, it's the judge's fault. It's our job as prosecutors day after day to come in and fight for the public, fight for victims, and to fight for justice.
7: What is your background, Philip?
8: So my background, I was born in Indiana, raised in Pike Township, went to IUPUI for undergrad, went to Harvard for law school.
7: Harvard Law.
6: Wow.
7: Yeah, I once had a sweatshirt that said Harvard Law that I would wear to townie bars in Beach Grove.
6: that's your Harvard story?
7: That's my Harvard story. Yeah, yes.
6: I had a Harvard sweatshirt.
7: Look at this guy, Harvard Law. Somebody get me a PBR.
8: I've never tried that one. I guess a lot.
6: So the guy that actually graduated Harvard Law probably doesn't have any merch. from Harvard Law.
8: Yeah. While I was at Harvard, I knew I wanted to come back and be a prosecutor. So my first summer there, I came back and interned under Carl Brizzi at the time. Spent a few years at a large international law firm after law school, paying off my debt, and then came back and served under Terry Curry and then Ryan Mears for a period of time because, you know, for me, this prosecution doesn't necessarily have to be a partisan issue.
7: And you know what? I'm glad you bring that up because you've got Brizzy and you've got Curry. Here are two guys that were on different sides of the political aisle. You've got an R, you've got a D, but it felt like the job was still being done and justice wasn't a partisan issue. Does that make sense?
8: It does because, I mean, Terry could clearly see from my resume that I had a different political background than his, that we probably disagreed on a whole host of issues. But Terry understood the basic assignment, enforce the law, seek justice for victims, protect the public, and he maintained a good relationship with police. Many of us were just surprised how quickly Ryan Mears took the office.
6: Yeah, so there was a difference because you worked under Mears for a little while. I'm not asking for like dirt or anything like that. That's something Hammer and I do together. You know, like we talk the trash. I'm just asking for differences between all three of those guys and the current prosecutor.
8: Absolutely. So it came as a surprise to many of us how quickly and how dramatically he shifted the office from one that basically understood the, you know, the main job was to enforce the law to an ideological office, one where you're basically rewriting the laws as the prosecutor, one where you are acting more as a defense attorney rather than as a prosecutor, and where you have laid down a marker that you're not going to partner with police or any of the other partners that it requires for public safety. In a county this size, it's an all-hands-on-deck approach to public safety, and he has systematically alienated police, surrounding prosecutors, the state prosecuting attorney's counsel, everyone at the state house, everyone that you would need if you wanted to actually proactively work to address public safety.
7: So let's say you win this thing. Let's say the stars are aligned in November and you pull the upset and you become the prosecutor of Marion County. What would you do different than what's happening right now?
8: Yeah. Well, it's when I win this thing.
7: Like it. I like it.
8: What's going to happen is three different things are going to be dealt with day one in a dramatically different fashion. First thing that we have to do is we have to hit juvenile crime head on. We cannot afford to stick our heads in the sand. If you want to see the future of our city, you need to look at the crimes being committed by juveniles today. That's the clearest picture of what's coming our way, and that's alarming. We are seeing teens carjacking, teens in car chases, teens shooting at police, teens killing, and teens being killed. We can no longer afford to treat juvenile offenders as if they are the victims, as if their actions don't have consequences, because then we're only setting ourselves up for more victims in the future. That's first thing.
7: Okay, so there's one. I feel like there's probably a long list of things you could get to, but give me a couple other key things that you think would make this city vastly more safe compared to what the current prosecutor is doing.
8: Great. Second thing, what we need to do is reorient that office back towards its core mission. You've already heard me say it a couple of times now. Enforce the law, seek justice for victims, protect the public. The prosecutor's job is hard, but that mission isn't particularly complicated to understand. But when you take resources, you take people, and you divert them to pet projects, to political trends, that's that many fewer people who are at every bond reviewing, who are at every trial, who are dealing with every post-conviction case. That's going to show an appreciable difference once you focus everyone back on what the main job of the prosecutor's office is.
7: What's going to be your response when, and we've heard this before from Ryan Mears, when he says, look, the folks on that other side of the political aisle, they want everybody locked up all the time for the rest of their lives. We can't physically lock up everybody. I've got a big caseload here, but we can't lock everybody up. What's your response to that?
8: I mean, that's utter nonsense. We are so far from that end of the spectrum that you could move considerably on that pendulum without coming anywhere close to the idea of we're locking everyone up. The reality is, though, that we don't have an over-incarceration problem in this county. We have a repeat offender problem.
6: Yes.
8: And anyone who tells you otherwise is not serious about public safety.
7: Speaking of Philip Faust, he's a candidate for Marion County prosecutor. I'm sorry, go ahead.
8: Oh, that's okay. The third thing, that day one, is we need to start to repair partnerships across the criminal justice system. Again, I spoke to it before, but you cannot do this without a close partnership with police. Now, is it sometimes the job of the prosecutor to say if a police officer messed up? Yes.
6: Sure.
8: But the idea that you're going to have an adversarial relationship, and right now what I'm hearing is that the relationship between IMPD and the prosecutor's office is at an all-time low. It is basic breakdown in communication right now.
7: Has Ryan Mears turned the public against the police, do you think?
8: He certainly tried to, but I don't think that it succeeded. I think at the end of the day, what we do need, though, is someone in county leadership who is clearly stating that law enforcement is an honorable profession and one worthy of our respect. And I think people remember that. They just need to be reminded of it.
6: I thought it was really interesting. And if you want to circle back and maybe just expand a little bit about a prosecutor's role in terms of the relationship with the judges, you know, Hamer and I, one of the big things is we always talk about how the prosecutor is one thing, soft on crime prosecutors, but soft on crime liberal judges are another. But that can't be an excuse. And I thought that was really an interesting point.
8: Yeah, it absolutely can't. Are you going to win every battle before a lenient judge? No. Absolutely not. It is still your job to go in there day after day and take the fight. I was in courtroom after courtroom where I remember sitting there and everybody wanted to get to lunch and nobody wanted to hear anything about the victims and woe was the defendant. And you know what? It's my job to make the record, because if you're going to do this, it's going to be on the record what you were doing, Judge.
7: So when November rolls around, again, Philip Faust is our guest, candidate for prosecutor here in Marion County. The numbers are what they are, right? Last time I looked, it was a 60-40-ish ratio of registered Democrats to Republicans here in Marion County. If people just vote straight ticket, it's hard for a Republican to make up that ground. But coming off this midterm election, the primary election, where we saw big voter turnout, is that the one area that gives you faith heading into November, that if you can just get people to go out and vote, you got a shot?
8: Absolutely. I think as I go throughout this campaign, this message resonates wholeheartedly with most people. And what they really need is to understand that there is a real alternative. I think in this county, what we've had is the effect of like a slowly boiling pot, right? Everyone has gotten used to it. Oh, I can deal with this level of disorder, this level of crime, stumbling over drug addicts who are in front of businesses, things like that. And you start to get used to it. We cannot forget that this isn't normal. It wasn't that long ago. Now, I was younger and dumber when I went to IUPUI, but I didn't think twice about going on the canal or walking downtown and taking a movie, and I do now. And I'm not crazy, and you're not crazy for noticing that things are different, it's disordered, it's not right, and we don't have to live this way. And what the sooner and the more people that hear that message, I think we're going to see a real groundswell.
7: Look, I live here in Indianapolis. Of the daytime hosts here at WIBC, I'm the only one that lives here, and something has to be done. I want you to win. I'm rooting for you to win. I just don't know if you're getting the help you need from the Marion County GOP leadership. So what can people like myself or anybody listening right now that lives in Indy that's tired of this crap, what can they do to help you?
8: Three big things. First, go to philipfaust.com. It's a very simple website, so you just follow exactly the steps. Top one, donate. Roll down, give us your contact information. Tell us how you want to get involved. Roll down to the bottom. There's the socials. Don't just follow. Don't just like, but go ahead and commit to sharing content once a week. What we need to do is establish the norm is supporting this campaign. People that know you, listeners, respect your opinion, spread the word. This is what the movement's about.
7: And look, I'm not trying to be over the top here, but we're honestly talking about life and death type situations here.
8: We are.
6: Always.
7: Like when you're talking about violent repeat offenders getting a lenient, you know, sweetheart plea deal, that could be the difference between life and death. I don't think that's over the top.
8: I don't think so either. I mean, obviously plea deals are a part of the justice system, and there are weak ones and there are sweetheart ones, as you say. There's also basic questions of whether or not someone gets out on bond or they are released repeatedly over and over and over again. I saw cases where people had multiple open felonies, and we couldn't schedule them quickly enough for trial before they picked up another case.
7: Man. Best of luck to you, my friend. Please keep us up to date. And if you get any sort of updates, pass them on to us because we're fascinated with it, man. Thank you.
8: Thanks so much.
7: It's the Hammer and Nigel Show.
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2: Stall on the exit ramp from northbound 65 to westbound 465 on the south side. Traffic backed up to Southport Road, a 7-minute delay. Eastbound 70 stumped Harding to the south, split a 9-minute delay. Inbound 65 delayed 5 minutes, 29th to Meridian. East side southbound 465 stop and go from 72 south Shadeland Avenue. On the northwest side, northbound 465 slow, 86th Street up to 865. And inbound 69 tight, 106 to 465. Delayed 5 minutes. 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
7: It's 77 at the American Standard Cooling Weather Center. Allison, who do we have as caller number 9?
20: We got Michael.
7: Michael, welcome to the Hammer and Nigel Show. Michael, how are you?
21: Pretty good. Kind of a shocker. I never have a chance to do any of this stuff.
7: Okay, well, tell you what. We're trying to give you tickets to the big-ass stadium tour with Post Malone and Jelly Roll, and we're going to play a game called Know Your Big Asses. Here's how it's going to work.
6: Is that right?
7: I'm going to play you a soundbite. If you can tell me whose big ass is saying this, I'll give you the tickets, okay? You got two chances. You just got to get one, okay?
21: Okay.
7: Here we go. Number one.
22: To Donald Trump and his pathetic band of white, privileged, criminal businessmen, I would like to say to him, yet, sir, yet!
7: All right, Michael, whose big ass is that?
21: I know who it is, but I can't get the name out. I'm going to be honest with you.
7: Okay. Oh. Okay, let's do another one.
6: One more.
7: Okay. It comes down to this one. Name this big ass.
23: But I'll just say that that Indiana is a low-wage state that doesn't protect workers, a state that does not provide health care for people when they're in need. And so I don't think that it's very attractive for anybody in Illinois, where wages are higher, where the standard of living
7: Michael,
23: is higher.
7: Michael, I will also accept the nickname that we've given for this gentleman, who happens to be the governor of Illinois. Who is it?
21: Holy crap, you had to do that, damn it. I just know he's a piece of shit.
7: Okay. No winner now. We'll try to play again later.
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28: Coming up in 2 minutes from the Price Point Comfort Mitsubishi Electric Studios, where a person was found dead inside a submerged vehicle. The condition of a 12-year-old boy after being shot early this morning. And closures on I-70 are coming this week. We'll tell you exactly when and where those will begin. 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
29: From protests to a court fight, I'm Lisa Brady, Fox News. After days of violent confrontations outside a migrant detention facility in New Jersey, the city of Newark and the state are suing the company that operates Delaney Hall over allegations of poor conditions.
30: Mayor Baraka says Democratic lawmakers have toured the facility and paint a grim picture. But Trump administration officials like Border Czar Tom Homan have also visited and continue to defend the facility. The mayor suggests he doesn't believe it, though.
31: I'm sure they gave him good food and they gave him good treatment. He is the border czar. I would imagine that he should have probably spoken to some of the detainees and interviewed them and talked to them.
30: Border czar Tom Homan says Delaney Hall is here to stay.
29: Fox's CB Cotton. Homeland Security calls the New Jersey lawsuit frivolous, pointing to inspections last week by New Jersey health officials. The state says they did not get full access. This is DHS Secretary Mark Wayne Mullen faces a Senate panel for a budget hearing. That's what Secretary of State Marco Rubio has been doing for hours at Senate and House hearings, dominated by questions about the conflict with Iran.
32: They have agreed to negotiate aspects of their nuclear program that just a month ago, just a year ago, they were refusing to even mention, much less enter into discussions about.
29: Rubio says the Strait of Hormuz must be fully reopened with no tolls in order to open phase two of detailed negotiations on Iran's nuclear program. President Trump denying reports that Iran stopped communicating over fighting between Israel and Iran-backed militants.
33: President Trump said yesterday he'd brokered an arrangement between the two sides that Israel will not attack them and they will not attack Israel, according to Trump. This after speaking to Israeli Prime Minister Benjamin Netanyahu and representatives from Hezbollah. But fighting in southern Lebanon has continued.
29: Fox's Max Gordon in Tel Aviv. More records on Wall Street. The Dow up 228 at the bell. 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
28: Investigating a few serious incidents. Sunshine and 76 in downtown Indy. That's the high for today. I'm Jarrett Lewis. Here's what's trending at 402, brought to you by Moss Roofing. A person is found dead inside a submerged vehicle in a Speedway pond this morning. The Indiana State Police dive team went in the water to investigate. Police do not suspect any foul play at this time. A 12-year-old boy is critically injured in a shooting in Logansport just before 2:30 this morning. Police say the boy was found shot in the head. He was airlifted to a hospital with life-threatening injuries. The Logansport Police Department is now investigating. Recently unsealed court documents are showing that Indiana Supreme Court Chief Justice Loretta Rush was on the receiving end of several deranged letters from 52-year-old Indianapolis man Michael Cable. Some of the threats promised gruesome death toward the Rush family.
35: Threats like this are something we take very seriously, no matter who the threat is against.
7: It's a serious accusation.
28: Indiana State Police Sergeant John Perrine told Fox 59 that Cable was arrested last month and has been charged with intimidating a judge. If convicted, he could get up to 6 years. Some closures on I-70 in downtown Indy are scheduled for this weekend. John Herrick has more.
2: I-70 eastbound will be reduced to one lane between Belmont and Madison Avenues starting at or around 9 o'clock on Friday, June 5th and running through 5 a.m. Monday, June 8th to prepare for concrete patching work. The Harding Street, West Street, Missouri Street, and Madison Avenue ramps to I-70 eastbound will also be closed, and all of this is subject to change, depending, of course, on the weather. Reporting in downtown Indianapolis, John Herrick, 93 WIBC Mobile News.
28: And the video of Caitlin Clark and Fever coach Stephanie White having words with each other during a timeout against Portland last weekend is just showing the two's competitive nature. That's what Clark says about it.
4: That's how it's going to be, but there's a lot of people out there in the media or on TV that they think they know a lot of things, and they're just blatantly wrong about a lot of things, and I ride for Steph. I ride for these girls. Steph has my back more than anybody. So
28: the Fever are getting ready for the Atlanta Dream. That game will be at home on Thursday. You're 1 minute away from traffic and weather. It's 4:04.
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10: All right, Jared, looking at the northwest side, car off into the wilderness. This is northbound 65 after the 465 ramps. Right shoulder is blocked. Expect the right lane to go here before too long. And then eastbound 70 stopped Harding Street into the south split, an 11-minute delay. South side northbound 65, the stalled semi cleared the exit ramp to westbound 465. That is gone. We are still slow. Back to Southport Road, delayed 5 minutes. 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
28: Now the forecast from the American Standard Cooling Weather Center.
11: Dry weather sticks around across central Indiana overnight as temperatures cool back into the mid-50s. Lots of sunshine expected for our Wednesday with temperatures warming into the low 80s. I'm Fox 59 meteorologist Kendall Wilson for 93 WIBC.
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6: My name is Nigel. Jason Hammer right over there with a very special guest on the hotline.
7: Let's get an American badass on the phone. Can we do that?
6: Okay. Kid Rock?
7: Army veteran, attorney, director of the Center to Advance Security in America, James Fitzpatrick. It's better than Kid Rock.
6: Hey,
7: James, how are you?
15: Hey, gentlemen. Great to be with you. Thanks for having me. I don't know about better than Kid Rock, though.
7: Listen, we got a lot of stuff going on here, and I want to pick your brain about a couple different things. Let's start with the Iran situation here. We've been kind of joking calling it the world's crappiest ceasefire because every time we wake up in the morning, it seems like the United States is responding to something else that Iran has done. Iran is blaming the Israelis. It's like a big triangle here. There's chatter that the talks are breaking down, but the president's denying that. What do we make of all this?
15: Yeah, look, I think the talks are ongoing. I think the best synopsis has come from Secretary Rubio on this. He provided a little bit more detail where he said, you know, he kind of gave an outline of as to what is exactly going on. And that's that the Iranians need to commit to specifics here. And that is on disposing of their highly enriched uranium that is buried deep in some mountain somewhere in the middle part of the country, and they need to commit to disposing it. The specifics of how they dispose it can be negotiated, but that's on the table, and they need to commit to that. Second is they need to agree to some form of long-term limitations or just a broad cancellation of their enrichment program. And, unless and until they do that, it seems like we may be a bit at a standstill. But I'm still optimistic, right? President Trump is a peace president. He wants to pursue peace as much as he can. I think he's coming out of a position of leverage with the Iranians losing hundreds of million dollars every day as it relates to this blockade. So I'm still cautiously optimistic that we're going to get something done.
6: James, do you have any idea who the United States, Donald Trump, Hegseth, Rubio, who they're actually negotiating with over there? Do you have any theories? And maybe you can expand on that a little bit.
15: That's a great point. I don't have any theories, but it's more just from what I've read closely on it, and again from what some stuff that Secretary Rubio has said publicly about it. They sort of negotiate with messengers to the remaining regime. So that's partially why it takes so long. And I guess some of this is actually done through old school couriers, where the messengers, they sit down and they're talking with sort of the liaisons, and then they have to quite literally go back and physically bring the documents or have conversations with the remaining members of the regime, and then come back and continue the conversation. So that's, I think, partially why it takes so long, and maybe some of that gets lost in translation. So, it's a bit of a, these guys are a little bit, outdated in the way they communicate.
6: It's hard to communicate with these people is basically what you're saying. And that's exactly part of the reason why this is taking so long.
15: That's exactly right.
7: James, take me through what's going on in the mind right now of our men and women who maybe getting ready to deal with Iran again. Because at first, the action was fast and furious. There's bombing. You kill the Ayatollah. You kill a bunch of their leadership. And then there's a ceasefire. And since then, there have been a couple moments where you think you're getting back into combat, but you're not. You think there's a peace deal, but there's not. Does this weigh on the mind or the psyche of the men and women in uniform at all?
15: Look, from my experience in the Army, from what I can tell you, the men and women in our military are the most prepared people in the entire world for things like this. They're trained, they're hardened, they know not to pay attention to the daily political news of the day. That's going to come and go. That's going to change. They just are focused on the mission of their unit and on their commander, and they're prepared. They hope for the best, but they prepare for the worst, right? And I can tell you that they're not going to be refreshing, news sites, waiting on to see what happens on a deal. They're waiting on orders from their commanders on, what to execute next. But look, they know that Iran is the world's largest sponsor of terrorism, and if they need to go out and execute another mission, they're prepared to do it, and thank God for them. Like I said, I don't think that our operators are paying attention to the sort of the daily politics of it.
6: James Fitzpatrick is an attorney, Army vet, director of the Center to Advance Security in America. Tell me what message overall the United States has sent to the world with this war in Iran, because I hear some, mainstream media outlets saying that Trump doesn't know what he's doing. We're losing. Iran is even stronger. I look at it as like the blockade put us in a strong position there in the strait. The Ayatollah and the upper echelon of the leadership is dead. The Navy is at the bottom of the sea. I look at this as a strong message. Do you?
15: I do. I think Secretary Hegseth has summarized this very bluntly, where he said, if you kill an American, we will hunt you down anywhere you are in the world, and we will kill you, and we will win, right? So I think that's exactly what happened. You have the Iranians that have been targeting Americans for 50 years.
6: Yes.
15: They targeted President Trump. They tried to assassinate him. They've taken American hostages. They plotted the October 7th, massacre where, 46 Americans were killed and 12 were taken hostage. So this is not like some, innocent country here. These guys have blood on their hands. And the President Trump knew that, and they were actively plotting to launch weapons at either the continental United States or our bases in the region. And he acted with the intelligence that he had at the time, and he made the right decision to strike them, decimated them. He took out their entire government. their Navy, as you said, and their military leadership. I think they know that when he says he's going to do something, he will do it. So, and as you mentioned, he's coming at a position of not only that leverage, but of them losing hundreds of millions of dollars yep. every day as a result of this blockade. So look, if they want to keep the blockade, look, I understand gas prices are high. That is very difficult for Americans. And I'm not undercutting that at all, but I do think that's going to pass when these guys eventually break, and they're about to break, and the president and his team are masters at this. They know what they're doing. Thank God for them being over there negotiating on behalf of our country.
7: James Fitzpatrick is our guest, Army vet and the director of the Center to Advance Security in America. James, before we let you go, I want to talk about another battle that we see the United States being part of, is the battle against drug trafficking and drug cartels. We've all seen the videos of the drug boats being blown up in the ocean, but now we're hearing chatter that other countries have given the United States the green light, the thumbs up to do what they need to eliminate drug running and drug cartels in their country. Walk me through what you think is going to happen here and why this is so important to President Trump.
15: Oh, I think it's extremely important. I think the hardworking men and women of America are sick and tired of drugs poisoning their community, and they come in through these traffickers who are down in the Caribbean and elsewhere. And look, we've just said we're going to war with you guys. We're done with our children being murdered by these sickos, right? And so I think we are taking it head on. Secretary Hegseth has said in the past, look, these are legal targets. These are enemy combatants. Regardless of what the left wants you to believe, that these are just these innocent, people trying to make a buck. Well, they may be trying to make a buck, but they're not innocent. They're enemy combatants, and they're targeting Americans with the poison that they are selling and trafficking. So if other countries want us to help them, that's great. I'm sure we'll get those agreements in place, and do everything legal and by the book, and we'll help them as well, because if there's less of these drugs out there in the world, it is better for American citizens for sure.
6: That's an unbelievable argument, by the way. They're just trying to make a buck. And that's the thinking on the left, isn't it, James? I mean, it's like,
15: it really is.
6: What are you talking about?
15: They're defending narco terrorists.
6: Unbelievable.
15: They may be trying to make a buck, and they're trying to make a buck trying to kill your family and people in your community by selling them poison. So it's really disturbing that there are people out there that would be defending these people. I thank God, we have leadership in place that takes this seriously. These people are violent. They're criminal terrorist organizations that are pushing this stuff throughout the world, but targeting Americans, specifically. And we need to take them out. And President Trump said on the campaign he would do that. And he's doing it.
7: And I think it speaks volumes that other countries that yes. might not have the means to do this are like, look, if you guys can blow these SOBs back to hell,
6: come on in, man,
7: knock yourselves out. James Fitzpatrick, attorney, Army veteran, director of the Center to Advance Security in America. James, we're up against it, man. Great stuff. We'd love to have you back.
15: Thank you, as always, guys. Appreciate it.
7: You got it. Matt Baer, he's standing by in the WIBC Traffic Center.
0: All right, fellas, looking at the west side, southbound 465, stop and go before West 38th Street down to Crawfordsville Road. Eastbound 70, stopped Harding into the south, split a 13-minute delay. Inbound 65, grinding before 21st to Meridian. Inbound 70, slows rural into the north, split, then stop and go traffic going southbound 65-70 to the south split. Northbound 65, stop and go traffic before Southport Road up to 465. Five delayed 4 minutes. East side, southbound 465, jammed in pockets from 70 down to South Shadeland Avenue. Inbound 69, stop and go from 106 to 82nd Street. 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
7: 77 at the American Standard Cooling Weather Center. Sometime before 6, we'll have another chance for you to win the Post Malone and Jelly Roll tickets since we did not have a winner earlier.
6: That didn't go so well, did it?
7: No, and I can't stress this enough. You can't swear when we bring you on. Even though I agreed with his swear.
6: Sure, I agreed with it.
7: He had some choice words for Governor Fat Pig in Illinois. He wasn't wrong, but you can't say that on the radio. That's the problem. So another chance to win coming up later. We need 40 people. 40. Jump over to the WIBC YouTube stream. Give us a like. Give us a thumbs up. We've got to get to 100. 100 is the quota. 100 shuts up the nerds in the back. You need to get to 100. I mean, and that's what all these digital kids sound like. Every one of them.
6: This?
7: Hey, you got to get to 100. I still live with my parents. So do us a favor. Go to the WIBC YouTube page. Every thumbs up you give us is the equivalent of a middle finger to a 20-year-old numbnuts in the back. Help a couple old dudes like us out. If you've ever had to work with a moron young kid, you know what it's like. So jump to WIBC's YouTube stream. Give us a like. 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Is This Anything is next.
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5: Did you ever play Black Crows when you were the rock jock?
4: Hard to handle, baby.
5: Hey, little baby, let me light your candle.
4: I think we entirely screwed that up.
5: Yeah. Chris Robinson, frontman of the Black Crows, ticked off some audience members in Tampa at a recent concert. So a picture of the band's mascot dressed as Uncle Sam just showed up on the big screen, right? Just like before the band comes out, it's a picture of like the logo as Uncle Sam. And then people started a USA chant. I love a good USA chant. We did that at Carb Day. But then very woke frontman Chris Robinson told the crowd, thanks for the geography lesson. I don't know what you have to be so proud of.
4: Oh.
5: And he started getting booed. Here's a little bit more.
6: Some of us have real faith. And for those of you booing us, some of us are not afraid. And we most assuredly are not ignorant. So thank you.
5: I heard a few boos.
4: No, there were boos. You watch that entire thing. There's people walking out. There's people booing. And, well, I don't need a geography lesson. This is something for sure. This is ignorant. This is Chris Robinson saying, screw the fans.
5: Right.
4: Like, I'm sure Uncle Sam and the Black Crow, the mascot, was dressed up as Uncle Sam in some sort of mocking tone towards the USA. I don't know the context of it. Maybe I'm wrong. But know your audience, dude. You're in Tampa.
5: Right.
4: Okay? Just look, embrace it.
5: Democrats, some of them love this country, too.
4: You don't say.
5: You know, like, there's nothing wrong with a USA chant. Why does a USA chant all of a sudden have to mean you're ready to storm into the Capitol on January 6th? Like, isn't it wild? You could see somebody walk down the street.
4: That's such a good point.
5: One of them has a... American flag t-shirt on. The other one has green hair and like three piercings. And I'm willing to bet dollars to donuts. I know who each one of them voted for. It's weird that it's like that, but to tee off on your crowd who paid to see your old pasty white decrepit ass.
4: And it wasn't that big a crowd.
5: No, it wasn't.
4: Just so you know. Know your audience, bro. Just keep on singing. Just sing Hard to Handle. And she talks to angels, okay?
5: Shut the hell up. Is this anything? A family in New York City, mourning the loss of their father, was shocked when they went to attend his wake and found a stranger laying in the coffin.
4: Oh, no.
5: Here's the man's son talking about what happened at the funeral home.
7: When we opened the coffin, we find another man. And they were trying, like, for hours, trying to convince us that he was our father. They say that they found, like, in the same week, another person with a similar name. We don't know where our father is at right now. Oh. They say that they cremated him, but we are not sure.
4: They found a stranger in the coffin at the wake. Apparently, even after you die, finding affordable housing in New York is impossible. This is something I would be livid. I would be so... I wouldn't know what to do, though. They said they tried to convince him for hours. No, that's him. No. That's him.
5: Sir, that's a black man. No, not your dad. But I'm pretty sure my dad was a white. Nope, that's him. Okay. It's the Hammer and Nigel Show.
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3: Congress has access to all kinds of insider information. Some congressmen use it to make millions in the stock market. That's not right. So Senator Todd Young is fighting to end it. Young is pushing to ban Congress from trading stocks, period. And President Trump agrees.
4: Let's also ensure that members of Congress cannot corruptly profit from using insider information. Pass the Stop Insider Trading Act without delay.
3: Todd Young has never traded stocks in Congress, not once. Young's a Marine. He gets it. Go to young.senate.gov. Thanks, Senator Todd Young, for doing the right thing. And together, let's tell Congress.
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5: 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On the level. On the go.
6: A new way to fund it. I'm Jarrett Lewis. Here's what's trending now at 4:30. Republican lawmakers are considering a reconciliation bill to fund immigration enforcement after the White House backed down from a proposal to establish a $1.8 billion anti-weaponization fund. Senate Majority Leader John Thune stated they would only move forward with the package if they were certain it could pass.
7: Everything comes down to a function of math. It's, do we have the votes? Do we have 50 votes to execute on getting a bill like that across the floor? Because we have to have Republicans hanging together in order to do that.
6: Some Republican lawmakers are worried the fund would pay out claims to people involved in the January 6, 2021 attack on the Capitol. Meanwhile, Democrats are reacting to President Trump tapping director of the Federal Housing Finance Agency, Bill Pulte, to be the acting director of national intelligence, replacing Tulsi Gabbard. House Minority Leader Hakeem Jeffries told reporters at the Capitol his appointment is unserious.
8: Do you have a national security background? The answer would be no. Does he have a military background? The answer would be no. Does he have a law enforcement background? The answer would be no.
6: Gabbard resigned last month after her husband was diagnosed with cancer. And Florida state lawmakers are approving a ballot proposal to potentially eliminate most taxes on homestead properties.
9: Florida's legislature votes up a proposed constitutional amendment, potentially doing away with much of the property taxes paid by homeowners. The Republican majority backed the measure, pushed by Governor Ron DeSantis.
10: Every single year, our property tax collections, our ad valorem, go up and up and up and up.
9: GOP State Representative Toby Overdorf. The amendment would triple and eventually quintuple exemptions on assessed values on primary residences, excluding school taxes. Voters would need to approve it this November.
6: Fox's Eben Brown reporting from Miami. Now your closing bell report on 93 WIBC. A solid day on Wall Street. The Dow finishing the day up nearly 0.5%, 228 points to 51,307. The S&P 500 adding 9 points to 7,609. And the NASDAQ in the green with 7 points added, 27,093. In 1 minute, more traffic and weather. It's 432.
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6: With another check of traffic at 4:33, what can you tell us, Matt Bear?
15: You got it, Jerry. Looking at southbound 465 on the east side. That's stop-and-go traffic from 70 to Washington and slow to South Shadeland. Inbound 65 is grinding from 29th to Meridian. Eastbound 70 stopped Harding Street to the south split. That's a delay of 8 minutes. Looking at a crash in Pendleton. This is northbound 69 before State Road 38. Two right lanes are blocked. Stop traffic back to State Road 13 for 24-minute delay. 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Follow us for instant traffic updates at WIBC Traffic.
6: The forecast from the American Standard Cooling Weather Center.
16: Dry weather sticks around across central Indiana overnight as our temperatures cool back into the mid-50s. We have a lot of sunshine for our Wednesday with highs reaching into the low 80s. Temperatures warming to the mid-80s for highs on Thursday with mostly sunny skies and humidity returning to the forecast. I'm Fox 59 meteorologist Kendall Wilson for 93 WIBC.
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22: Sometimes I wish the cameras would just roll during commercial. I gave Allison the finger during commercial. Or as we say in parts of Beach Grove, the fanger, F-A-N-G-E-R.
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22: That's good company. That's good company right there, Allison. You're going places. I'm Jason Hammer, radio legend. Nigel is right next to me.
23: Yeah, I prefer icon, but okay, thank you.
22: And before we get to this next story, let's try this again. Caller number 9 at 239-9393. We've got tickets for Post Malone and Jelly Rolls. It's their concert at Lucas Oil Stadium, but it's being billed as the Big Ass Stadium Tour. So last hour, we tried to play a round of Know Your Big Asses, and it did not work. So we're going to try it again. So if you think you know your big asses and you would like to go to the Big Ass Stadium Tour, be caller number 9 right now at 239-9393, and we'll play that game here in just a moment. Let me ask you a question, Nige. Do you buy this? Okay, I'm going to run a story by you.
23: Okay.
22: You tell me if you buy it.
23: All right.
22: Reports from Axios and some European outlets
23: It's already BS.
22: Are saying that Donald Trump lashed out at Bibi, Benjamin Netanyahu, in an expletive-laden phone call about Israel's continued strikes in Lebanon. Now, Trump reportedly yelled at Netanyahu, called him effing crazy, and said, quote, "You'd be in prison if it weren't for me. I'm saving your A. Everybody hates you now. Everybody hates Israel because of this." So, do you buy it?
23: I wouldn't put it past them. I mean, they've had their entanglements before, and I don't think Donald Trump, you think it's beyond Donald Trump to say, yeah, you should be in jail? I mean, that's what destroyed Hillary Clinton back in 2015 in their debates.
22: When you say they've had entanglements before, are you talking about the chopper presser where Trump was a little upset at Netanyahu and Israel and their war with Hamas?
0: They don't know what the f*** they're doing. Do you understand that?
23: So, no, it doesn't surprise me. I don't care, but I don't know. Like, you say Axios, and I automatically think, is this even real? Where are they getting this information? Who leaked it? How credible is Axios? Again, I don't care about a dust-up between Donald Trump and BB.
22: I kind of like it. I mean, every once in a while, you got to yell at your friends. You got to yell at your kids. Keep them in line. If not, they're going to try to get away with everything, right?
23: Sure.
22: And I feel like sometimes Israel feels like they can just get away with everything, and Trump has to remind them, hey, we do a lot for you guys, probably more than we should. We don't ask a lot, but when we do ask you to do something, knock off the crap.
23: Walk the line here for a little while, okay? Right. All right, just follow our lead. We'll take care of it, and then we're going to pass it off to you guys.
22: So let us know in the YouTube chat or Twitter if you buy that story. I think Axios had it, and they were citing a European outlet, somebody close to BB, that the Big Bad Orange Man did some filth, flarn filth, and yelled at Netanyahu. We've got caller number 9 standing by. Is this Charles? Charles, are you caller number 9?
1: I am.
22: All right, my man. So, Charles, I would really love to give you these tickets to go see Post Malone and Jelly Roll at the Big Ass Stadium Tour. It's June 12th at Lucas Oil Stadium. Now, we're going to play a round called Know Your Big Asses, okay? You just got to get one of these right. Get one of these right, I'll give you the tickets. Here's how it's going to work.
1: All right.
22: Listen to this sound clip and tell me who is behind this big ass. Allison?

0: That's Jenny from the block. Whose big ass is that, Charles?
1: Is it J-Lo?
0: Yeah! There we go!
2: I totally underestimated.
0: Congratulations! Boom! Woo! Boy, you guys are making me sweat for it today.
2: The guy earlier, in case you're just tuning in, had no idea who any of the people we played were.
0: He missed Rosie O'Donnell.
2: That's right.
0: He couldn't think of the name of the governor of Illinois, but called him a piece of excrement. And we kind of had to drop the phone call.
2: He didn't say excrement.
0: No, he did not. But Charles, my man, congratulations. Two tickets to the Big Ass Stadium Tour, Post Malone and Jelly Roll.
2: Cool.
0: That's June 12th. Stay on the line and Allison will take care of you, okay?
1: Thank you, guys.
0: You got it, brother. Congratulations. All right. Please, Miss Allison, kick off a little legal stuff.
3: Legal stuff.
4: Crime. Punishment. Judges. Legal stuff.
3: Legal stuff.
0: So is 8647 a death threat or not? Like, it feels like, you know, if you're James Comey, it's viewed as a death threat.
2: Former FBI Director James Comey in the DOJ, yeah, because he arranged those rocks to put 8647 out on the beach and posted it on social media. And that's, you know, they're investigating him now.
0: Right. Because 86 is slang for remove, which some people took for assassinate.
2: Sure.
0: 47 being the 47th president. Well, now a U.S. district judge refused to order the removal of a big flag that says 8647 near the White House, stating that there's no evidence that the speech actually threatens the president's life or his safety.
2: Who's putting this up there?
0: It's some group called Accountability Now.
2: Whatever. Grow up. Comey. Whether or not he arranged the rocks or he's just, I think his excuse, I just happened upon this.
0: Oh, bull crap.
2: You know, I posted on social media. You're the former director of the FBI and you're posting stupid crap on social media. 8647 in a rock formation. Accountability Now. We're going to fly a flag that says 8647. Grow the F up.
0: Where's Serenity Now when you need him to have a counter flag? Serenity Now! That's who we need to fight back.
2: Are you supposed to shout it?
0: Accountability Now. Serenity Now! They've responded with a middle finger to your flag. Tell me if this is something you think is advancing society that you might be a part of one day, or if you think this is a really bad idea.
2: All right.
0: So these big cruise ships, right? Like Royal Caribbean Icon of the Sea vessels, like these big, massive cruise boats.
2: Never been on one, but would like to go someday, sure.
0: Like these boats have like a capacity of nearly 8,000, yes, which is pretty good. Now, there's a plan for a big-ass floating city with space for up to 80,000 people on board, multiple levels. They're going to have schools,
2: wow,
0: medical centers, shopping facilities, grocery stores.
2: Like a floating city?
0: The project is designed for long-term inhabitants, not short-term visitors. And they're going to basically build a floating city on a big, massive boat that's going to cost a couple billion bucks.
2: I'm looking at this right now. Yeah, that's pretty cool. Spiffy.
0: Spiffy is where we're going to go with this. Spiffy.
2: What's happened to us? Like, I'm looking at this thing right now. It looks like one of the most complicated things that have ever been made by human beings or wants to be made. And I just said spiffy.
0: Spiffy.
2: Like, that's how used to we are of just American ingenuity, human ingenuity, human, like the people that it takes, the brains that it would take to make an 80,000 person capacity floating city on the ocean.
0: And wow, as big as this thing is going to be, and it's going to be massive.
2: Wow.
0: I wonder if you would even feel like floating on the water. Like on some of these cruise ships, you still feel the waves, the motion of the ocean a little bit.
2: I've never been on a cruise. I do want to go. I feel like that's the only way I'm going to get to see like the Mediterranean and other parts of the world.
0: I've heard Alaskan cruises are beautiful.
2: Yeah, my buddy went on one of those. A couple of my buddies have been on those. But a floating city where you're going to live on the ocean?
0: They've got schools. You graduate from floating city high school and get a job, I guess, at the hospital there or the grocery store or one of the other places they've got on board. Options are probably limited, but...
2: Floating city high school.
0: Home of the floaters. The fighting floaters. do you have two schools floaters. So you can have football and, basketball teams play each other? The Globetrotters and the Generals, they just play each other all the time? Just two schools? I don't know. I think it'd be interesting, though. It's the Hammer and Nigel Show.
2: Hey, not sure if you're aware, but if you and your spouse made an average income throughout your careers, your benefits could add up to nearly $1 million in lifetime income. It's true. 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
0: Matthew, what are you looking at?
14: All right, fellas, looking at northbound 65, and that is slow right now out of 86th Street up to 865. Westbound 465 is stop and go Meridian 31 past ditch. Inbound 65 slows from 29th Street to Meridian, a 6 minute delay. Eastbound 70 stopped after Hardigan to the south split, also delayed 6 minutes. South side, eastbound 465, slow traffic 69 to Emerson Avenue. do. East side southbound 465 stop and go from 72, 74 delayed 6 minutes. And northbound 69 still drags a bit from a crash. This is before and after State Road 13 in Madison County. 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
0: Sunshine, 77 at the American Standard Cooling Weather Center. Coming up a little bit after 5 o'clock, right after the news, Senator Jim Banks took to the floor the U.S. Senate and delivered a great speech about what's happening here in Indianapolis from a crime perspective.
2: That was incredible.
0: We've got some highlights of that. And again, he's scheduled to join us tomorrow, I believe. Nige, update on a story we had yesterday. Caitlin Clark, Stephanie White. Is there beef with them in regards to the Indiana Fever?
2: The coach-player relationship.
0: Right.
2: Stephanie White, the coach, Caitlin Clark, the superstar unicorn there in the WNBA.
0: Seem like there's something off in the relationship.
2: A little bit.
0: Like, we've seen Caitlin being taken out of games and being yelled at, and Saturday night, the cameras picked up a little back and forth with her and the coach, where the coach makes her get up off the bench and they bring in another player. And, you know, a lot of people are saying, one, the fouls on Caitlin were horse crap. And number two, look, Stephanie White, it's high time you start calling Caitlin's number when the game's on the line. Start giving her the final shot. She's the number one pick. So it's been a little bit off. It feels like, anyway. Well, yesterday, Caitlin Clark speaks to the media and basically says everything's fine. It's being blown out of proportion. She was basically Frank Drebin in The Naked Gun when the fireworks store was exploding.
15: All right, move on. Nothing to see here, please.
0: Even though I'm constantly yelling at my coach and she's yelling at me, nothing to see here.
2: And if they're doing that in the open, in public, where people can see during games, what are they doing behind closed doors in practice?
0: Right.
2: Where it's not covered.
0: And look, if the Fever were winning, nobody would care. It'd be, look how intense both of them are.
2: Yes.
0: But the problem is they lost all of their games on the road trip, and now they're 500 when you're supposed to have one of the best players in the league. You've got another really good player in Mitchell, another former number one pick in Aliyah Boston. Got to be better than 500. Real quick, Nige, you and I were looking out the window here. Is there something wrong with your car?
2: Somebody stuck something on the front of it, I think. Like, I don't know. Like a,
0: what do you mean
2: orange,
0: something?
2: I don't know. It looks like an orange bag or something, like a yellow bag. Look at that. Can you see out there, Allison?
0: So your car is next to that thing with the white hood.
2: Look at the fence there.
0: Yeah.
2: Next to that. No, to the right.
0: Right. I see it. Yeah there's. It looks like a bag or something got caught on your front. There's an old bag on there. Joy Behar's hanging onto your car right now, Nige.
2: Or it could be a bag of poop.
0: Well, it could be.
2: I'm going to go check that out.
0: What if it's a bag of drugs and money, and like some drug dealer put it down there like as a delivery method for another drug dealer to pick up?
2: Then I'm going to call the police.
0: After you take the money and put it in your locker here in the hallway, right? Right?
2: I won't be back up. It is National Leave Work Early Day.
0: That it is. So what's the best excuse you've ever had to leave work?
2: You came up with it for me. Remember, the only time I've ever left work early was when I got so sick and I was going to try to power through it. And you looked over. Do you remember this? And I was sweating profusely. I'd obviously gotten the flu and I was sweating profusely. I was shaking like a leaf. I was so sick and it progressed throughout the afternoon. Finally at 5 o'clock, I'm just a shell. There's no way I'm going to have to take an Uber home. I'm just so sick. You go. As politely as you could, get the F out of here, dude. We're sharing a studio. You're going to get me sick. Get the F out of here now. And I left the show 2 hours early. Do you remember that?
0: I do. You had a hoodie on, and yet you were still like freezing to death.
2: Oh, yeah.
0: And then I was sweating out at the same time.
2: I was out for like 10 days after that. I think that was like right before COVID. I swear COVID was floating around out here October of 2019 before any of us knew it.
0: You were patient zero, and I threw you out of the studio. My Sagamore of the Wabash Award?
2: Had my American Standard air conditioner installed a couple of years ago, had zero problems with it ever since. American Standard Heating and Air, they're built to a higher standard. That's why I only use American Standard equipment, and that's why I only use local American Standard independent dealers in Central Indy.
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25: In 2 minutes from the Price Point Comfort Mitsubishi Electric Studios, trouble in the capital city is getting talked about on Capitol Hill by one Indiana senator. What led police to a pond and speedway overnight, and how a 12-year-old from Logansport ended up in the hospital. 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
26: Head of Homeland Security is back on Capitol Hill. I'm Lisa Brady, Fox News.
27: At your confirmation hearing, you did promise that you would get
1: DHS out of the headlines. We took you at your word, but nothing has really gotten better.
26: Connecticut Senator Chris Murphy, among the Democrats taking issue with the treatment of immigrants, especially at Delaney Hall in New Jersey. That detention center in Newark, the latest flashpoint over ICE operations. Murphy says laws are being broken.
3: We're enforcing the laws that Congress did pass. That's reckless. When you start saying it's unconstitutional, what's unconstitutional that we're doing? We swore to uphold the Constitution just like you swore to uphold the Constitution.
26: Secretary Mark Wayne Mullen also pointing to recent inspections of Delaney Hall by New Jersey health officials. But the state and the city of Newark have filed a lawsuit claiming they're not getting full access. Acting U.S. Attorney General Todd Blanche just confirming the Trump administration is scrapping plans to create a nearly $1.8 billion fund meant to compensate people claiming they've been targeted in political prosecutions. That fund has been facing bipartisan criticism and challenges in court. President Trump accepts an invitation to a rescheduled dinner for the White House Correspondents Association after an April event was cut short by the shooting at a Secret Service checkpoint in the Washington Hilton Hotel.
4: The WHCA says it will not allow an act of violence to have the last word. In a social media post, President Trump calls the announcement a sign of strength and fortitude and says he has accepted an invitation from the association's president to speak. He says the event will be at the Waldorf Astoria, a hotel once owned by the Trump Organization. WHCA President Weijia Zhang says the rescheduled dinner will feature significantly enhanced safety measures and will be a more intimate gathering.
26: Fox's Jared Halpern at the White House. That rescheduled dinner is set for July 24th. 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
5: 93 WIVC Mobile News. On the level. On the go.
25: It starts at the top. A sunny sky continues this afternoon. 76 in downtown Indy. I'm Jarrett Lewis. It's 5:02. This report is brought to you by the Michalis Corporation. U.S. Senator Jim Banks says there is a capital crisis in the capital city, pointing to recent violent attacks that have cost people their lives. He says the county's top prosecutor is responsible for the situation.
6: Ryan Mears is a prosecutor gone rogue. He refuses to keep violent criminals behind bars, and he's a failure, an absolute failure of a prosecutor.
25: Banks told colleagues in Washington, D.C. that Indianapolis has become a haven for career criminals. He pointed to Brett Scroggum, who was killed in a parking garage while heading to an Indianapolis Indians game, as an example. A missing person investigation is what Speedway police say led them to finding a submerged vehicle in a pond with a body inside. The Indiana State Police dive team went into the water and found a 24-year-old man dead in the car. They believe this incident was an accident. A 12-year-old is last known to be in critical condition after being shot in Logansport early this morning. It happened just before 2:30. The child has life-threatening injuries, and the case is being investigated by the Logansport Police Criminal Investigations Division. The Indiana Coalition to End Sexual Assault is weighing in on a recent lawsuit against Ben Davis High School. John Herrick explains.
7: Beth White is the president of that coalition. She tells Fox 59 that when she heard that a former custodial worker at that high school said she was repeatedly raped by one of her other coworkers over an extended period of time, it bothered her a great deal.
8: One in three in the state of Indiana, one in three women are going to be victimized. It's because we don't take allegations seriously. We send a message that not only will this behavior be condoned, but victims will be punished if they come forward and they will not be believed.
7: And White says this is why many victims do not want to come forward and tell the police what happened. John Herrick, 93 WIBC Mobile News.
25: And lane and ramp closures are supposed to happen this weekend in downtown Indianapolis. NDOT says those will start at around 9 p.m. on Friday and run through 5 a.m. on Monday. Traffic and weather together in 1 minute. It's 5:04.
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25: 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Busy time on the roads. Matt Baer.
0: You know it, Jared. Looking at southbound 465 on the east side. That's nearly stopped traffic from 70 to 74. And it comes out at a delay of 10 minutes. Now inbound 70 is jammed from Sherman Drive into the door split. Southbound 65 stop and go. 29th to Meridian, a 6-minute delay. Eastbound 70 stopped Belmont to the south split, a 12-minute delay. Inbound 69 stop and go traffic. 106 to 465. Eastbound 465 stop and go Westfield Boulevard to Allisonville Road. A crash on the south side. This is Southport Road east of Gray and eastbound 465 loaded from 69 over to Emerson Avenue. That is a 14-minute delay. 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I'm Matt Baer. Follow us for instant traffic updates at WIBC Traffic.
25: Here's the forecast from the American Standard Cooling Weather Center.
2: Dry weather sticks around across central Indiana overnight as our temperatures cool back into the mid-50s. We have a lot of sunshine for our Wednesday with highs reaching into the low 80s. I'm Fox 59 meteorologist Kendall Wilson for 93 WIBC.
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12: Man, did you see Senator Jim Banks, Indiana Senator Jim Banks, friend of this show, who's scheduled to join us tomorrow at about 3:20, Hammer, discussing the... he was on the Senate floor a couple days ago discussing and talking about the 23-year-old that was killed on his way to the Indianapolis Indians game in the parking garage downtown. Did you see this?
13: This was... pretty powerful 7 to 8 minute speech. And we're not going to play the entire thing. We've got various sound bites and clips we're going to share with you. You heard some of them in the newscast that Jarrett did at the top of the hour here. But this speech that Senator Banks gave not only paid tribute to the victim, but it talked about what's really happening on a nightly basis here in Indianapolis. So 23-year-old Brett Scrogum was scheduled to go to an Indianapolis Indians baseball game with his family last week and murdered in cold blood, a random act of violence in a parking garage here in Indianapolis. Look, it's disgusting what happened to this kid. I just hope they find the killer and justice is served. But Senator Jim Banks, he heard about this. And he spoke a little bit about the victim on the floor in D.C.
14: 23-year-old Brett Scrogum of Greenwood, Indiana, had a bright future ahead of him. After graduating recently from as a top 100 student from the IU Kelly School of Business, Brett had plans to invest in housing properties and help his community grow and prosper. As a young child, Brett helped a neighbor rescue her dogs from a terrible house fire. Friends of his referred to him as, quote, a God-fearing Christian man who was always willing to help people. Though I never had the chance to meet him, it's clear to me that Brett was really an incredible person. And now I'll never get the chance to meet this bright young man. Because tragically, Brett was murdered in cold blood this weekend on his way to an Indianapolis Indians game with his family.
13: And that, you know, sums up Brett. Every single person I've heard speak about this young man just went out of their way to say what a delight he was, what a helpful, brilliant, smart young man he really was. Like, we see murders happen all the time in Indianapolis. Unfortunately, a lot of them are crime on crime, drug dealer on drug dealer, mugshot on mugshot, right?
12: Sure.
13: This was a kid that was doing everything right. I say kid, he was a 23-year-old man, but to me, that's a kid.
12: I mean, you've got kids that are just a year or two younger.
13: Right. You know, graduated from the IU Kelly School of Business, had a history of helping people, wanted to make the world a better place. And this happens. Here's a little bit more from Senator Jim Banks in D.C. yesterday.
14: I'm heartbroken by this senseless act of violence. Brett's families are in my thoughts and prayers, and I hope that the Indianapolis Metropolitan Police Department will arrest the murderer soon, who's still at large. The mayor of Indianapolis put out, frankly, a very weak statement that didn't even mention Brett's name. And so I wanted to come down to the floor as we kick off this week in our legislative business and talk about who he was, but also talk about what's happening in our capital city in Indianapolis, in my state. Brett's murder is the second murder in downtown Indianapolis in less than a week. Just before the Indianapolis 500, Gregory Anderson, a father of five children, was murdered in the downtown bar district in Indianapolis. And then last Sunday, a 16-year-old teenager was murdered in the northwest side of Indy.
13: And these are things we talk about all the time. You know, unfortunately, Nigel, I think a lot of people start getting numb to hearing us talk about it. And I hate that.
12: I think so. And I hadn't realized. I remember thinking that Hogsett's statement was pretty mealy-mouthed and weak, but I hadn't realized that he didn't even use Brett's name in the statement. Say his name, dude. I mean, we all knew at this point when he released that statement, everybody knew his name. At first, we didn't know, we didn't have a name. But at that point, when Hogsett released, like, why wouldn't you say his name, the victim? I'm saddened to learn of the passing of the victim.
13: I bet he had some sort of encounter with the police, Hogsett would have said his name, because it seems like that's the crowd that he panders to. You've heard a lot of these sound bites throughout newscasts throughout the day. Again, Jarrett Lewis, our news anchor, played some of it at the top of the hour. Here is Senator Jim Banks kind of calling out Marion County Prosecutor Ryan Mears.
14: The reason Indianapolis is plagued by violent crime is because Marion County lets it happen. Marion County Prosecutor Ryan Mears refuses to prosecute violent criminals. For example, one man in Indiana has faced over 30 criminal charges, most of them felony charges in Marion County since 2020. This man should be locked up forever, but he's not, thanks to Ryan Mears, the prosecutor, and liberal judges and all of their soft-on-crime policies. And the rest of Indiana, especially the nearly 60% of all Hoosiers who live in the donut counties around Indianapolis and Marion County, the rest of them are punished for Marion County's refusal to do anything about it. Ryan Mears is a prosecutor gone rogue. He refuses to keep violent criminals behind bars, and he's a failure, an absolute failure of a prosecutor.
12: Is he trying to score political points right there, Hammer? Because Senator Banks doesn't have to worry about re-election until like 2030. And Mears would say, oh, he's just trying to score political points, just like he did Sue Finkham, who's up for re-election next year. And she was in a tussle with him, or he was with her, I guess.
13: And it's sickening that that's what got Ryan Mears' attention.
12: Oh, I know.
13: The mayor of Carmel says, you know, we got a pretty big problem here of people from Indianapolis coming up here committing crimes. Ryan Mears gets his Jordans in a twist, but yet you've got people being gunned down in cold blood in garages, and you don't get a damn thing. You don't get a damn thing. And that's what's frustrating. The things that pisses him off are not the most important things. If you need something to watch tonight, stay up late, see some of the results coming in from some primary elections around the country. California being the key one tonight. You've got the LA mayoral vote. Now, California has open primaries, meaning it's not Republican, it's not Democrat, it's all skate. Everybody out there at the same time, top two advance.
12: Top two.
13: Unless somebody gets 50%, then they win. So if Karen Bass gets over 50%, she's the winner. Same thing with Spencer Pratt. Very unlikely anybody's going to get 50% tonight. So the top two will advance. And the polling shows that it's really close, with Bass at 26%, Rahman at 25%, and Spencer Pratt at 22%. Now, this was a poll from the LA Times, so take that for what you will. Usually leans a little bit more liberal. but Spencer's got to get in the top two to advance to the general election in November, assuming nobody gets 50% tonight. The governor's race, also very interesting in California. Xavier Becerra, he's got the lead out there, but it's also very close. Hilton, the Republican, neck and neck with another Democrat, Tom Steyer. So assuming nobody gets 50%, it's going to be close to see who's going to get second place in advance to the general election. Miss Allison, hit me with a little mood music, please.
12: Oh, yeah.
13: Just about 1 month away, Nige. America's 250th birthday, just about a month away.
12: Let's do it.
13: Not everybody's excited for it, though. I know I am. I love the 4th of July. It's one of my favorite holidays every year. But MS Now's Ali Velshi, he feels unease over America's 250th birthday to the point to where he's sad on television. Nige.
12: Oh, no.
15: In 1 month, America will mark the 250th anniversary of its founding. Like previous anniversaries, there is a deep unease about this. I feel a deep unease about these celebrations to which I am invited to mark the 250th anniversary of our so-called democracy.
13: You chose to come to America. You chose to come here. You're a citizen now. You chose to be here, and your angle is to crapping all over the place that you chose to pick as your home.
12: Okay, I can understand unease about the State Fair concert there. All right, Milli Vanilli and Vanilla Ice. I understand I understand that unease. Maybe a little bit. I mean, Bret Michaels pulling out. Yeah, I'd be uneasy about that.
13: I don't like that.
12: I don't like that, but I think Bret Michaels may have been above that that bill. You know what I mean? But I unease about celebrating 250 years?
13: Right.
12: Is that the birthday parties? The celebrations? Shut up.
13: Like, are you a dog that's scared of the fireworks? Because those people also wear me out. I don't like the fireworks because my dog is this. Screw your dog. I don't care. Your dog hates freedom. I'm sorry. But this guy, Ali Velshi, chose to come here. Of all the countries in the world, he could have picked to move. He chose the United States, became a citizen. And your angle is how awful it is? Now, keep in mind, this is also the same guy that back in the Summer of Love in 2020, when he was broadcasting for MSNBC, that's what they were called back then, he was the one that was standing in front of a liquor store that had caught fire and people were looting, and he was basically going, it's not that bad out here.
16: I want to be clear in how I characterize this. This is mostly a protest. It is not generally speaking unruly, but fires have been started, and there's a crowd that is relishing that.
13: It's not unruly. It's a mostly peaceful fire at the liquor store where people are looting out the products.
12: The second time we've referenced Frank Drebin outside the fireworks store. Yes. Nothing to see here.
13: Please disperse. You mentioned Vanilla Ice earlier, Nige. He's still on board for playing that concert.
12: Okay.
13: The Good America State Fair, if you will.
12: Good for him.
13: He did an interview with CNN and talked about it.
17: I don't know. I can only speak for myself, and I'm proud to be an American. I was born here and raised here, and this is my country, and I don't like anybody telling me I really can't be proud of it. And this is a huge honor to play the birthday. So, I'm honored, and, I respect everybody else. I know there's a lot of tension everywhere. This whole world is like a snow globe, but it shouldn't be that. And music is here to bring people together, man. And, it shouldn't be that this music is dragged into politics. It's not fair, I'm not a politician. I don't have anything that I don't have the first thing to say about how to run a country or do anything like that. I think this is a huge honor, and I'm wanting to celebrate the country I was born and raised in, man.
13: All right. I
12: just became a Vanilla Ice fan again.
13: There we go. Robbie Van Winkle, I see you.
12: I mean, he didn't get hung over the balcony by his feet dangling by Suge Knight for nothing.
13: Damn right. Ice Ice Baby, A1A Beach Grove Avenue. Matt Bear, what's going on?
0: All right, guys, looking at southbound 465 on the east side. That stop and go from 72 74, 7 minute delay. Northbound 465 at I-69, a stall in the center lane. Stop and go traffic past Penn Bike, delayed 13 minutes. Eastbound 465 grinding from Westfield Boulevard to Allisonville Road. Inbound 65, time from 29th to Meridian. Eastbound 70, stop to the south split from Belmont in a 9 minute delay. Inbound 70, stop and go Sherman Drive into the north split. South sign crash, Southport Road east of Gray Road, and eastbound 465, stop and go from I-69 over to Emerson Avenue. 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I'm Matt Bear. Follow us for instant traffic updates at WIBC Traffic.
13: 77 at the American Standard Cooling Weather Center. 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Next.
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22: 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Are you okay with this? 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
23: Oh, yeah!
24: I love how Allison, like, narrated the video of me walking out into the parking lot to inspect my car. Somebody had left a piece of trash or something on my car. I just noticed from the window from the studio, I could see the parking lot.
25: Sure.
24: There was a piece of trash that was on my car. So at the top of the hour, Allison filmed me walking out there. It made me sound like I was like Randy Travis or something.
26: There's
24: Nigel going out to the car there.
26: The mood you were in, you're like, screw it. You do the whole hand old man thing, walking back of the building.
25: I mean, it really was just a half-assed look at your car. Like, it's your car. You walked out there and said, it requires too much effort. Screw it.
26: You've been down to look at it.
25: Right.
24: There was a bend over.
25: Okay. There was not a bend over.
24: I bent over.
25: Put that in the montage, Allison.
24: You backed me into that right there.
25: Put that in there, too. But if you want to see the video with Allison's awesome narration of what Nigel's probably thinking as he investigates his car.
24: My inner monologue.
25: Facebook, Twitter, and Instagram. Follow Hammer and Nigel, and you'll find it right now.
24: A high school principal in Florida has been placed on administrative leave. She allegedly quoted the song Trap Queen by rapper Fetty Wap in the school's yearbook, but the principal claims she never said that quote. The line is of the song, the line of the song is, quote, "Everybody's hating, we just call them fans, though." I don't know.
25: That's here's not-

0: bad.
1: Here's the principal and her lawyer talking about the quotes and the fallout.
2: I did not put that quote in the yearbook, nor did I approve that quote to be in the yearbook.
3: We live in the age of social media where this stuff can kind of go viral and get crazy real fast. Some of the people were screaming about this, saying the loudest, don't even have children in the school.
2: There were certain parents that went straight to the district or news or straight to Facebook. None of them even called me.
1: What is... So,
0: first of all, for context here, because I know what you're going to ask, so hold on to that. Here's a little bit of the song Trap Queen by Fetty Wap. Now, Allison, you've promised me this is the clean version, right?
4: This is under Kids Dance Party, so let's hope.
0: Okay.

0: what you got. That's what was in the yearbook.
1: Yes.
0: Everybody hating, we just call them fans, though.
1: That's not even bad. Like, that's not a quote.
0: But is that song, that was, you said a clean version of that song. Is that song filled with heavy offensive lyrics?
1: It's got some filth, flarn filth in it.
0: Okay.
1: So, for all of our fellow whites out there, I pulled up ChatGPT, okay? So I'm going to type this in. Actually, I'm going to use voice to text for everybody.
0: Okay.
1: What is a trap queen? And submit.
0: That's a good question.
1: Trap queen is a slang term that became wildly known from the 2014 song Trap Queen by Fetty Wap. In slang, a trap queen originally referred to a woman who is loyal to and helps her partner in the trap, a term for a place where drugs are sold. More broadly, the phrase evolved to mean ride or die girlfriend or partner or significant other who supports struggles and success in the drug game.
0: Okay, Fetty Wap.
1: This has been
0: Trap Queen.
1: This has been Eubonics for Whites from the Hammer and Nigel show. On that note, let's do some caller roulette.
0: Oh, wonderful.
1: It's time for the worst segment of the week, baby. Let's see what you guys are cooking up. Where are my trap queens at tonight? 239-9393. Whatever you want to talk about. If you want to talk about the war in Iran.
0: Yeah.
1: If you want to talk about crime in Indy. If you want to talk about Nigel's half-assed effort to make sure his car is secure. If you want to talk about producer Allison. You can do all of those things except for talk about producer Allison. She gets mad. So, 239-9393. The floor is yours. Just keep it clean. Keep it brief, and let the good times roll. Your calls have been really good lately, so we're due for a stinker round. I'm realistic, okay? 239-9393.
0: Oh,
1: that is coming up right after we break down and have a look at the news with Jarrett Lewis.
2: 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On the level. On the go.
3: Wanting to boost the budget. I'm Jarrett Lewis. Here's what's trending now at 5:31. Homeland Security Secretary Mark Wayne Mullen testifying before the Senate Appropriations Subcommittee on Homeland Security to discuss the department's budget for fiscal year 2027. Mullen, in his opening remarks, responded to subcommittee ranking member Chris Murphy's claims that DHS is breaking the law.
4: We're enforcing the laws that Congress did pass. That's reckless. When you start saying it's unconstitutional, what's unconstitutional that we're doing? We swore to uphold the Constitution just like you swore to uphold the Constitution.
3: According to the senator, when President Trump came into office, ICE's budget was $10 billion. Now it's $115 billion. Republicans could push forward with their plan to fund ICE and CBP through the reconciliations process, but it's currently stalled after Republicans walked out last month in protest of the Trump administration's anti-weaponization fund. At the Capitol, House Minority Leader Hakeem Jeffries told reporters that Americans want their tax dollars to be spent to make their lives more affordable.
5: $70 billion on top of what ICE already has received from Republicans to brutalize and kill American citizens or to violently target law-abiding immigrant families. There's a clear choice.
3: Senate Minority Leader Chuck Schumer said in Senate floor remarks on Monday that he would bring a vote to shut down the anti-weaponization fund. And a ticket sales outlet is taking measures to keep fans happy, Fox's Michelle Polino explains.
6: Just in time for the summer festival season, StubHub is launching a new platform to expand its Fan Protect guarantee with the launch of the new Fest Protect platform, which gives fans a chance to request benefits, including surprise upgrades or future Fest perks to counteract disruptions. The Fest Protect tiered rewards and protection system is built around common problems at festivals. Tier 1 includes severe weather cancellations, while the second tier includes scheduling conflicts, such as overlapping set times that force fans to miss artists they plan to see. Michelle Polino, Fox News.
3: With another check of traffic, it's 5:33, and this is Matt Baer.
7: Yeah, Jarrett, looking at inbound 65, delayed 6 minutes, 29th to 2 Meridian. Eastbound 70 is 13-minute delay from Belmont into the south split. On the east side, southbound 465, stop before 72 Washington Street. Northbound 465, the stall cleared at I-69, still stopping them. 70 up to I-69, a 21-minute delay as it stands. Inbound 69, delayed 7 minutes, 106, 246. 865. Northwest side, northbound 465. Stop and go 86th Street up to 865. Make it east. You're slow out to Michigan Road. Eastbound 70 on the east side slows after Post Road out to German Church and a crash at 38th Street at German Church Road. 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I'm Matt Bear. Follow us for instant traffic updates at WIBC Traffic.
3: Now the forecast from the American Standard Cooling Weather Center.
8: Dry weather sticks around across central Indiana overnight as our temperatures cool back into the mid-50s. We have a lot of sunshine for our Wednesday with highs reaching into the low 80s. Temperatures warming to the mid-80s for highs on Thursday with mostly sunny skies and humidity returning to the forecast. I'm Fox 59 meteorologist Kendall Wilson for 93 WIBC.
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9: Buckle up. Anything can happen here.
10: Oh, hell yeah. Let it ride. Let it ride.
9: Hammer and Nigel present Caller Roulette.
1: So this is the segment of the program. We do this once a week where we turn it over to you guys. And you guys are either feast or famine. You can either lift us up to another stratosphere
0: right.
1: And remind everybody why this has been the number one rated afternoon drive show for damn near 9 consecutive years, or you could say something really, really stupid and take us down to the toilet.
0: That's a pretty big or.
1: It's a pretty big or. I'm looking for a text that I sent you, Nine, because we got a complaint about caller roulette.
0: That's right. Some Karen was calling.
1: Oh, here it is. Here it is.
0: Or writing us.
1: Deanna sent us a direct message on Hammer and Nigel Facebook.
0: Yeah, remind me what that said.
1: The whoever wants to call thing feels like a concert where the band is old and tired and lets the crowd sing instead of them. Cringy. Yuck. I always change the channel when you're doing it.
0: What do you mean? We do it once a week.
1: Once a week. That's
0: like,
1: it.
0: It's not like we have, there are national talk shows that open their phones all four segments every hour.
1: Right. Listen to the fan. It's, like they've got sports talk all day. It's nothing but, you know, numb nuts calling in.
0: We do it one segment per week
1: for 10 minutes tops.
0: And we don't even know what we're going to get here. At least there's call screeners on those national shows.
1: Right. The anticipation of what happens here is what makes this segment fun. Because you're right. On real talk shows, the producer would screen out, you know, who's calling in, and he or she would coach them up. Turn your radio down. Don't swear. What do you want to talk about? I'll tell the guys and then they'll come to you. Allison's like, what's your name? All right, shut up. Hold on. Puts them on hold. And then Nigel and I, we fly blind, and this is real reaction on the fly. That's what makes this fun. All right, so with that being said, let's get this party started. Tom is up first. Tom, what you got, brother?
11: Well, I was going to say something to Deanna, but I guess she's not listening, so we'll forget that. But we haven't heard anything more on the city county council on this roads tax or whatever. They want to raise taxes.
1: And, yeah, that meeting was last night. Tom, let me jump in here real quick. We were going to have Michael Paul Hart on today because he normally joins us the day after council meetings. He's on a vacation with his family. But we did have him a couple days prior to this big announcement. It was brought up for discussion, but long story short, Tom, they're going to do this. They haven't officially voted on it yet. Hogsett's quote unquote against it, wink wink, but they're absolutely going to do this because they want to get the $50 million in federal funding.
11: So just a few quick suggestions to him on that. EVs never get taxed for anything. There should be a usage tax on them because they're heavier and they got harder compound tires and they tear up the streets too. Number two thing is the trucks coming through the city here. When's the last time anybody saw a weight station or portable scales? They don't exist. Number three point is something that Kareem Abdul-Jabbar suggested a few years ago when he was running for mayor, and it wasn't very well accepted, a 1% local sales tax on gasoline sold in Marion County, which sounds a heck of a lot better than what the city council wants to do now.
1: First of all,
0: more gas taxes?
1: Yeah, more gas taxes.
11: Well, 1 cent.
1: Yeah, no, what? It's a slippery slope. It starts at 1 cent, then it goes to five, yeah. Then it goes, and these people never leave you alone. But I will give you credit for the Kareem Abdul-Shabazz reference right there, Tom.
0: I don't think he meant to say that.
1: Ted is up next. Ted, what's going on?
12: Man, when Rob Kendall was on your radio for a show, when he was on the radio, there was times I couldn't stand to listen to him. But now that he's gone, I miss that dude, man. I wish he was back. I know he's got his own thing going. I can't believe they let him go on for as long as he did. I knew that he was not going to last in Indiana because he was just saying things that nobody else was saying. He's still saying it, but nobody's listening.
0: He's still our buddy, by the way. Yeah. He's still alive.
1: He's still a friend. Yeah. Ted sounds like, you know, like, after you break up with a girl that's been a big pain in your ass for a long time, you know, you're separated, but then that first lonely night comes around and you're like, I kind of miss the old ball and chain.
0: I miss that pain in my ass. It's in my left butt cheek.
1: He's still very much alive. He's a friend of ours. We are not allowed to comment on personnel changes, so to speak, but we appreciate your call. But no, he came over to our house recently for Jacob's graduation open house.
0: It was good to see him.
1: Yeah, fun man. Alex is up next. Alex, what's going on?
13: All right. I listen to Rob Kendall every day. He's the best, but that's not why I called. Okay. Hold on.
1: If he's the best, then why are you calling us? Are we not better than that?
13: Because he's not on the air right now.
1: Okay, because like I'm all for, you know, the Rob fans. Okay, that's fine. But don't be bringing that crap in here that he's better than we are, because we've been number one for 9 straight years into drive time.
13: Well, he's not on in the afternoons. I listen to him in the mornings.
1: There's a reason why.
13: Okay, there we are. All right. If Ryan Mears had any decency at all, he would resign from his office right now. Now, I can't call on him to resign, but I think the people of Indianapolis need to call that loser's office and call on him to resign. He sucks. He has failed at his job, and everybody else is paying for it.
1: Now, there's something we can agree on, Alex. There's something right there we can agree on.
0: You're a Marion County resident, Hammer. You can comment.
1: Yeah. First of all, he's not going to do it because he wins elections. Like, that's the problem, right? Marion County, people just vote straight ticket, and 60% minimum are registered Democrats, and that puts them over the top. And unfortunately, zeros, and that's what Ryan Mears is. He's a total zero. Andre Carson, too. Andre Carson's done nothing but just mooch off the name of his famous grandma since he's been, you know, a public official.
0: Whatever gets you elected.
1: But in Marion County, as long as you've got that blue D next to your name, you can skate by being a total zero. But man, you're absolutely right about that, Alex. But I will stick up for the Hammer and Nigel show.
0: Thank you.
1: Don't tell me anybody else specifically that has been or is on WIBC is better than we are, because the revenue we bring in and the ratings we bring in and the drive time, well, come get some. Michael is up next. Michael, what's going on?
14: Hello. So I just wanted to apologize for earlier. My bad.
0: What are you apologizing for?
15: He's Michael's the caller from earlier in the show.
1: Oh,
15: when he tried to win some Post Malone tickets and unfortunately didn't get them, but he did.
1: Yes,
15: let a little word slip, and that's okay, Michael. I got you.
1: We caught you, Michael. Now, if you're listening on the stream doesn't have a dump button, they caught everything there. But Michael, I compare what you did to like Rocky Balboa in the first Rocky movie. While you didn't win, you won over the masses.
14: I love your guys' show. I don't care what anybody else says. I only listen to you guys through iHeartRadio, so that's how dedicated I am to your segment this year.
0: That's cool.
1: We appreciate that, Michael.
14: I want to hear more about medical marijuana.
1: So this is where I differ compared to Todd Rokita, the attorney general. He just came out recently, and he's joining some other attorneys general saying, look, even if Trump makes this decriminalized or wants to make it for medicinal or whatnot, I'm not really in favor of it. I disagree. I am somebody that's like, why are we picking and choosing what vice you can have in Indiana?
0: Okay.
1: Gambling's legal. Alcohol is legal. I say, why not make marijuana legal, especially when every one of our surrounding states are cleaning our clock financially on it?
0: Does it matter to you, though, Hammer, that studies have been done now that show that medicinal, quote-unquote medicinal marijuana doesn't really work in terms of PTSD and anxiety and health-wise? I mean, if you want to get high, that's fine, you know, but it doesn't have any benefit in any way, shape, or form.
1: If it makes somebody feel good, even if it's just the placebo effect, if you're dealing with cancer, if your body hurts and you feel better, token it up once in a while, I feel like you should be able to have the green light to do that. I do. And if we were a state that said, you know, straight up Footloose, no dancing, no drinking, no gambling, all right, fine. But we're not. Like, we've got the best gambling bill, honestly, of anybody in the country.
0: No kidding.
1: Indiana sports gambling bill is the absolute best.
0: Okay.
1: You're welcome, by the way, because I changed a lot of lawmakers' minds because they didn't want to add apps to Indiana's bill.
0: Right,
1: so you're welcome. But look at the booze factor. More people die in drinking and driving accidents than weed-relating accidents. And booze is fine. Hell, we've even added Sunday. So I'm not somebody that feels like we should pick and choose what your vice is, if that makes sense. I'm for it. Mick is up next. Mick, what you got? Mick? Mick's actually smoking weed right now, actually.
16: I wanted to ask you, could you tell me when caller number 9 for the free ticket starts? Is it as soon as you say that, or is it, when exactly do you start the timer?
0: Mick waited all this time to ask us about caller 9.
1: So when I say caller number 9, that's your cue to be caller number 9 at 239-9393. Now, the phone bank will fill up, and Allison will then go down the line and find caller number 9. Rick gets the final word here. Slick Rick, what you got?
17: Hey, I just wanted to say thank you for the tip on Rehnquist for the race. I won $280 on that race.
1: There we go, baby.
0: That's all Hammer.
1: Yep, I gave a couple picks out for the 500. I gave you a long shot bet, and the long shot was actually Rosenquist, right? He was fast all month, probably had the fastest car. For whatever reason, didn't get the pole. He was off a little bit on his pole run, so he had to go back a little bit. But, yeah, he was like 12-13-1 at one point, and that was just way too good for that dude. So, my man, enjoy that money. You're welcome. Glad to help. Good calls. Good run of calls right there.
0: Not bad at all.
1: It's the Hammer and Nigel Show. I totally wish I would have done this sooner. Hey, what's up? It's Hammer from the Hammer and Nigel Show. 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
20: 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The moment we take the next step, we'll let you know. We remain committed to holding accountable anyone who exploits Hoosiers during this emergency.
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2: It's very nice. Hammer Santana, looking at eastbound 70, stopped right now for 90 minute delay. Harder getting to the south split. Inbound 65, stop and go MLK to Meridian, a 5 minute delay. On the northeast side, northbound 465, a stall at East 71st Street, center lane, blind traffic jammed past Penn Pike at a 16 minute delay. Eastbound 465, crash at Westfield Boulevard, that's on the right shoulder, no delay there, but inbound 69, grinding 106-2465. And south side eastbound 465, slow from 31 over to Emerson Avenue. 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
1: Right now, sunshine. Man, just a beautiful day today. 78 at the American Standard Cooling Weather Center.
0: Gorgeous.
1: Nige, you get to pick here. Do you want to talk about an old bag getting her driver's license or misspelled words?
0: Old bag, sure.
1: A 108-year-old great-grandmother from Delaware, still driving and renewed her driver's license through the year 2033 when she would be 115 years old.
0: I'm not okay with that.
1: That may not sound like good news for some of us on the roads, but the good news is Susan, she's a gem.
0: Yeah.
1: Here she is talking about being an old bag with a license.
24: I'm over 108. They renewed my driver's license until 2033. When I get up in the morning, I get down on the floor, and I have an exercise routine. I think
1: okay,
24: I've
1: go
24: been
1: ahead and
24: doing
1: stop that
24: it
1: right
24: the-
1: there.
0: I didn't hear her say calling herself an old bag. I thought that was included in the clip.
1: To me, and I know we're up against a break here, but I bet that's what it sounds like when Joe Hogsett's hammered in the middle of the night. Can we play that again just a little bit, Miss Allison?
24: I'm over 100. 108. They renewed my driver's license.
0: They renewed my driver's license.
1: I ain't running for nothing. Running from something. Top stories coming up right after the news at 6.
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37: This is Inside Indiana Business Radio. I'm Alex Brown. Greenwood-based Indiana American Water has completed its acquisition of Community Utilities of Indiana, which includes water and wastewater systems in Northwest Indiana. The utility said the acquisition adds about 8,200 customer connections to its footprint, including customers in Merrillville, Lakes of the Four Seasons, and Roselawn, as well as 8 employees. The deal is part of parent company American Water Works Company's overall $315 million acquisition of water and wastewater systems in 8 states from Texas-based Nexus Regulated Utilities. An Italian manufacturer of cables plans to invest $100 million to expand its Indianapolis operations, part of a push to bolster fabrication of one of its most used products. Milan-based Prismian Cables and Systems USA expects to spend about $60 million to build a more than 143,000 square foot addition to its existing 52,000 square foot facility. The company also plans to spend another $40 million to equip the facility. The expansion is expected to create up to 55 jobs. Vincennes University announced Monday that Adam Watkins will step down as assistant vice president and dean of the university's campus in Jasper at the end of this month. The school said Watkins decided to step down for personal and family reasons, but did not go into specifics. This is Inside Indiana Business Radio.
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37: Amazon has announced plans to support the restoration of 425 acres of habitat along a northern Indiana waterway that feeds into the Kankakee River. The financial commitment, the company said, will help the Shirley Hines Land Trust manage invasive vegetation, restore native sand prairie and woodland habitats along the Bogus Run waterway on the trust's Big Eastern property in Stark County. The amount of funding was not disclosed. Improvements are planned from 2027 through 2031, along with ongoing maintenance in subsequent years. I'm Alex Brown for 93 WIBC.
5: Coming up in 2 minutes from the Price Point Comfort Mitsubishi Electric Studios, who U.S. Senator Jim Banks is calling out from Capitol Hill, where police found a man inside a vehicle submerged in water. More on the lawsuit being filed against Ben Davis High School and the bill signed into law by Indiana Governor Mike Braun earlier today. Those stories and more after Fox News. 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
9: The fund is scrapped. I'm Lisa Lacera, Fox News. Acting Attorney General Todd Blanche announcing a $1.8 billion fund meant to compensate political allies of President Trump is not moving forward. The announcement coming during a hearing on Capitol Hill.
10: Acting Attorney General Todd Blanche didn't talk in his opening statement about the $1.8 billion compensation fund, of which payouts have been paused by a federal judge. The subcommittee's ranking member, Grace Meng, pressed Blanche to give Americans a final decision.
11: And I think they would love to be reassured that this fund will not progress.
12: I'm telling you it's not. I'm not trying to be flippant with you. I'm just saying I'm telling you it's not.
10: The fund got pushback from Democrats and from many Republicans as well. GOP members said they needed assurances the fund would be ended before moving ahead with securing immigration enforcement funding.
9: Fox's Gernal Scott, the U.S. military says it's fired a missile to stop another oil tanker trying to reach an Iranian port in violation of the blockade. As President Trump pushes back against reports that talks between the U.S. and Iran have broken down.
13: President Trump posting on Truth Social, quote, "The conversations between us have been going on continuously, including 4 days ago, 3 days ago, 2 days ago, 1 day ago, and today. Where they lead, one never knows." Iranian state media reported that Iranian peace negotiators would cut off communications with the U.S. unless there is a ceasefire in southern Lebanon between Israeli and Iranian-backed Hezbollah forces.
9: Fox's Max Gordon in Tel Aviv. This is Secretary of State Marco Rubio tells the Senate panel he's optimistic the nuclear talks with Iran will resume with one condition.
14: They have to commit to their willingness to do that. For example, they have to commit to say, we will dispose of the enriched uranium. And the question now is, what are the mechanisms by which we do so?
9: America is listening to Fox News.
2: 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On the go.
5: Due to pad policies, sunny and 75 in the Circle City. Temps will be in the mid-50s tonight. I'm Jarrett Lewis. Here's what's trending at 6:02. Indianapolis crime is getting worse, and a Hoosier political leader says one man is putting feelings in politics ahead of public safety. Ryan Hedrick reports.
15: U.S. Senator Jim Banks said on the Senate floor Monday that soft-on-crime policies pushed by Marion County Prosecutor Ryan Mears have allowed innocent people to die. He pointed to Brett Scroggum, who was shot in the head in a parking garage last week on his way to a baseball game.
16: Brett's murder is the second murder in downtown Indianapolis in less than a week. Just before the Indianapolis 500, Gregory Anderson, a father of five children, was murdered in the downtown bar district in Indianapolis.
15: Banks called Mears a rogue prosecutor. Ryan Hedrick, 93 WIBC Mobile News.
5: A 24-year-old man is on the one found dead inside a vehicle that ended up in a retention pond in Speedway. A dive team from Indiana State Police found the man and the vehicle in the pond. They don't believe there was any foul play involved. That man was earlier reported missing. A lawsuit is being filed against Ben Davis High School, where a former custodian says she was repeatedly raped by a co coworker, while school district leaders did nothing to stop it. This case caught the attention of Beth White. She is with the Indiana Coalition to End Sexual Assault.
4: And this person suffered for months and months in a way that is just completely unacceptable.
5: She told Fox 59 that this is another example of how the victim gets blamed for an organization's shortcomings. Indiana Governor Mike Braun signing a bill into law today that strengthens Indiana's cooperation with the feds. He says it also holds employers accountable for hiring illegal aliens and censors no community in Indiana operates as a sanctuary for illegal immigration.
6: Hoosiers have seen the drugs and the crime that come when our federal laws are not enforced. I took action immediately, partnering with the federal authorities to enforce our nation's most fundamental law.
5: He says this legislation builds on his leadership to bolster immigration enforcement and prioritize public safety. Governor Braun also declaring that June is Nuclear Family Month. In 1 minute, more traffic and weather. It's 6:04.
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5: 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Matt Bear.
18: All right, Jarrett, on the northeast side, northbound 465 at East 71st, the stall cleared, and we're still slow from Penn Pike up to East 56th Street. Inbound 69 is stopped from 106 to 465. On the north side, crash eastbound 465 at Westfield Boulevard, right shoulder blocked, no delay there. And now a crash on westbound 465 at Ditch, again, no delay. Inbound 65, stop and go from 21st to Meridian, a 3-minute delay. Eastbound 70 drags from West Street into the south split. At northbound 65, stop and go from Raymond up to Washington Street. That is a construction zone. 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I'm Matt Bear. Follow us for instant traffic updates at WIBC Traffic.
5: Here's the forecast from the American Standard Cooling Weather Center.
19: Dry weather sticks around across central Indiana overnight as temperatures cool back into the mid-50s. Lots of sunshine expected for our Wednesday with temperatures warming into the low 80s. I'm Fox 59 meteorologist Kendall Wilson for 93 WIBC.
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22: So let's rock!
0: Yeah, Hammer, the search continuing for the gunman in the murder of the 23-year-old, I want to say kid, almost, 23-year-old kid, downtown parking garage going to meet his family at the Indians game. I've been assured privately, and then publicly, IMPD has said that they are working hard and fast on this one, and as they should every murder, but this leaves a different taste in my mouth. This is... the only new things we know is that I learned today that he was shot in the head and that IMPD detained somebody briefly, but then let him go.
1: Yeah, it's something that bothers me because I see a lot of my oldest son in this 23-year-old that just lost his life, you know, was doing everything right, went to college, you know, got his degree from the Kelly School of Business, was parking downtown to meet his family to go watch a baseball game. I mean, that sounds like something we would do in the Hammer family.
0: It wasn't 3 o'clock at night either. It wasn't 3 o'clock in the morning.
1: Right.
0: In this parking garage.
1: Yeah.
0: This was late evening or early evening. And I just, you pray for the family. and you pray for swift justice. You pray for the people that are on this investigating this shooting.
1: And I'm hoping there's some sort of video available. Usually in these garages, there's something you can get a lead on. But the search continues for that. Now, tomorrow, scheduled to be joined by Senator Jim Banks, who had a very passionate speech on the floor in Washington, D.C., not only talking about this young man, but what also is happening right now in Indianapolis. Most of this year, we kept hearing numbers are down, crime is down, let's all celebrate and have a good time. Ever since Memorial Day weekend, it's been really bad here.
0: It has.
1: And when you think about the numbers being down, and we've talked about this before, it's not necessarily because of any policy that Joe Hogsett or Ryan Mears have made. It's certainly not because some of these woke judges in Marion County have a change of heart. It's been because of the law. It's been changes in the bail program. It's been legislation that's being worked on right now to work around Ryan Mears.
0: Yeah.
1: So that still continues to be a problem here in Indianapolis. So when they tell you the numbers are down, thank somebody that works at the Indiana State House, because that's why. It's not because of Hogsett or Mears.
0: And when you get called out on a federal level, like Ryan Mears did by Jim Banks in a powerful statement on the Senate floor, which we reposted on our X account at Hammer and Nigel, you know, something is, it's grabbed the attention of the nation. It's things like this, these weak on crime, soft on crime prosecutors and or judges.
1: And this is a problem in a lot of larger big cities, not just Indianapolis. But this is where we live, and this is our backyard, and I hope they find the bastard that shot this kid, and I hope justice is served, and they keep him behind bars. Another disturbing story coming out of Ben Davis High School. I saw this today on our news partners, Fox 59's website. A janitor filing a lawsuit claiming she was raped by a co-worker while working at Ben Davis High School.
0: Man, that's awful.
1: Now, according to the court documents, the former custodian was employed by the Metropolitan School District of Wayne Township and worked at the high school. She's now suing both parties. And the description of what allegedly took place here, very disturbing. She claims that there was another custodian that had somewhat become like joking and friendly with her, but it got to a point to where it made her uncomfortable. And then, I guess, according to the court documents here, this is what I'm gathering, he was trying to be wacky, took her keys and said, oh, you got to come outside to get your keys, made her go to her car where the custodian and another coworker sexually assaulted her in the car. They set a timer for 40 minutes, and then when the timer went off, gave her the ability to get out of the car, but said, you can't tell anybody.
0: Timers involved in this?
1: Timers were involved, and said, you can't tell anybody. No one would believe you anyway. And thankfully, the woman called the police, and now this big investigation's taking place. She was, quote, propped up by her coworkers to get back in the building after the assault, clearly shaken and weak, and was threatened to keep her mouth shut.
0: By who? By her attackers?
1: Yes. There were also custodians. At least one custodian and another coworker.
0: And now she's suing the school district.
1: Correct. Okay. Because, and this is where the legal stuff comes in, she claims she went to her supervisor and said, this guy is making me uncomfortable after the flirting got a little too over the top. And the supervisor was like, oh, that's just how he is. You're fine. Don't worry about it. Just ignore it.
0: I see.
1: And it festered on and on to the point where ultimately this woman is accusing that individual raped her in a car, held her down for 40 minutes while another individual was in there.
0: Wow.
1: And, that's what's happening. So far in Marion County, not good updates of all the things that we're talking about here. How about we have some good news? Can we have some good, fun news, Nige?
0: I need to take a breath here. I need to take a beat.
1: How about a reason to drink tonight? Okay. A fun reason to drink. Happy 71st birthday to actor and comedian Dana Carvey. 71 wow. years old. 71.
0: Yeah.
1: I saw Dana Carvey do a stand-up set along with David Spade 2 years ago at the Damar Services fundraising event, because they do that podcast together about, you know, like Saturday Night Live stuff and comedy as a whole.
0: Fly on the Wall or something like that, I think
1: yes.
0: it's called.
1: Yes.
0: And this was, I think you mentioned it, a private, was it a private thing?
1: Yeah, tickets were yeah. sold, but it was a big fundraiser for the Damar Services Group, who helped individuals with special needs. Carvey was great. His impressions were spot on. Probably best known for Saturday Night Live. He was Garth in the Wayne's World movies.
3: If she were a president, she'd be Abraham Lincoln.
1: Loved Wayne and Garth. The church lady.
8: Well, isn't that special?
0: Yes.
1: I mean, so many great characters. Along with Kevin Nealon, they were Hans and Franz.
20: Hello, let us begin by introducing ourselves. I am Hans.
22: And I'm Franz.
20: And we want to pump
0: you off.
20: You off.
1: But I will say, the best sketch Dana Carvey ever did on Saturday Night Live was Massive Head Wound Harry. Do you remember Massive Head Wound Harry?
0: I'm going to have to type that in. I'm not sure.
1: It's a guy with a massive head wound.
0: I surmise.
1: And he shows up to a cocktail party and grosses everybody out.
23: Hey, great party. I'm sorry I'm late. I forgot where you lived.
24: Oh, my God!
0: I'm watching
25: That's
0: it right
25: okay,
0: now.
25: Harry.
23: I feel dizzy. I just need some food to get my strength back. I lost a lot of blood on the way over here.
26: Well, you got to try some of these shrimp, friend.
23: Good Lord.
1: And at one point, he lays down and the dog is chewing on the head wound and he's trying to keep the wig on at the same time.
0: I will say, can I put my vote in for his movie called Opportunity Knocks?
1: Yes.
0: In 1990, where he played the con man who stayed at this fancy house, the owner that wasn't there and fell in love with the owner's daughter and stuff like that. Great movie. Great movie.
1: Last couple of years when he's been doing stand-up shows and even the podcast, Dana Carvey has been doing his Joe Biden impression. I saw this 2 years ago at the charity show, but here's a little bit of Carvey as Biden.
27: But Biden came out as a really sleepy, sweet grandpa, and he was like, he's always repeating the story, you know. Yeah, I went to Scranton, I grew up in Scranton, Pennsylvania. My dad lost his job. No joke, I'm not kidding around here. No human being in the world thinks that's a joke. Nobody. Is anybody? I lost his job. And then, you know, my dad, like, didn't even do the number thing. Number one, the one part. Number two, what the guy said. Number three, you know the drill. Come on. No, we don't. Now what he does is he kind of whispers and then he yells. If you know, I think it's a wonderful move. Don't you love it? When he's like, we know how to get natural gas. Because we can't get it. We know how to get it. That's what we do. We get the people of the Pirates of the Caribbean.
0: That's perfect. I just posted the Massive Head Wound Harry bit on our X account, @HammerandNigel, if you'd like to look at that.
1: Watching him try to hold on to the wig that's holding on to the head wound while the dog is pulling at it. Oh, it doesn't get better than that. Matt Bear, what's up?
28: All right, guys, looking at inbound 69. It is a stall at 82nd Street, blocking the left lane, stopping traffic back to 106. puts us on an extra 10 minutes of a delay. Northbound 65, stop and go from the south side after Raymond up to Washington Street. Eastbound 70 drags into the south, split from Meridian. South side, eastbound 465, stop and go 31 over to I-65. 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Follow us for instant traffic updates at WIBC Traffic.
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0: Hello, my name is Nigel. Jason Hammer right over there with a very special in-studio guest.
1: Been talking a lot about the crime, specifically since Memorial Day weekend here in Central Indy. And candidate for Marion County Prosecutor Philip Faust joins us in studio. Philip, how the heck are you, man? Good to see you.
9: Yeah, thanks for having me. I'm doing well personally, but professionally, I'm pretty fired up. I think we're all fed up with the status quo here in Marion County and ready for something different.
0: What is the status quo, in your opinion, right now?
9: I think the status quo, it's coddling criminals. We can't have any more of that.
1: And that kind of goes back to the violent repeat offender argument that we've been having for a long time here. Philip, do you think it's just the prosecutor's office? Like, judges have a big role in this too?
9: Undoubtedly. There's lots of people who have roles in it. Judges, you can think about the role for police and whatnot. But we know that the police are doing their job day in, day out. The prosecutor's job is not being done. And even if you have tough judges, listen, I prosecuted cases in front of lenient judges. I prosecuted cases in front of tough judges. Mm. And the prosecutor doesn't just get to throw their hands up in the air and say, oh, it's the judge's fault. It's our job as prosecutors day after day to come in and fight for the public, fight for victims, and to fight for justice.
1: What is your background, Philip?
9: So my background, I was born in Indiana, raised in Pike Township, went to IUPUI for undergrad, went to Harvard for law school.
1: Harvard Law.
0: Wow.
1: Yeah, I once had a sweatshirt that said Harvard Law that I would wear to townie bars in Beech Grove.
0: that's your Harvard story?
1: That's my Harvard story.
0: Yeah, I had a Harvard sweatshirt.
1: Look at this guy, Harvard Law. Somebody get me a PBR.
9: I've never tried that one, I guess. So
0: the guy that actually graduated Harvard Law probably doesn't have any merch from Harvard Law.
9: Yeah. While I was at Harvard, I knew I wanted to come back and be a prosecutor. So my first summer there, I came back and interned under Carl Brizzi at the time. Spent a few years at a large international law firm after law school, paying off my debt, and then came back and served under Terry Curry and then Ryan Mears for a period of time because, for me, this prosecution doesn't necessarily have to be a partisan issue.
1: And you know what? I'm glad you bring that up because you've got Brizzi and you've got Curry. Here are two guys that were on different sides of the political aisle. You've got an R, you've got a D, but it felt like the job was still being done and justice wasn't a partisan issue. Does that make sense?
9: It does because, I mean, Terry could clearly see from my resume that I had a different political background than his, that we probably disagreed on a whole host of issues. But Terry understood the basic assignment, enforce the law, seek justice for victims, protect the public. And he maintained a good relationship with police. Many of us were just surprised how quickly Ryan Mears took the office.
0: There was a difference because you worked under Mears for a little while. I'm not asking for like dirt or anything like that. That's something Hammer and I do together. We talk the trash. I'm just asking for differences between all three of those guys and the current prosecutor.
9: Absolutely. So it came as a surprise to many of us how quickly and how dramatically he shifted the office from one that basically understood the, the main job was to enforce the law to an ideological office, one where you're basically rewriting the laws as the prosecutor, one where you are acting more as a defense attorney rather than as a prosecutor, and where you have laid down a marker that you're not going to partner with police or any of the other partners that it requires for public safety. In a county this size, it's an all-hands-on-deck approach to public safety. And he has systematically alienated police, surrounding prosecutors, the state prosecuting attorney's counsel, everyone at the state house, everyone that you would need if you wanted to actually proactively work to address public safety.
1: So let's say you win this thing. Let's say the stars are aligned in November and you pull the upset and you become the prosecutor of Marion County. What would you do differently?

0: at police, teens killing, and teens being killed. We can no longer afford to treat juvenile offenders as if they are the victims, as if their actions don't have consequences, because then we're only setting ourselves up for more victims in the future. That's first thing.
1: Okay, so there's one. I feel like there's probably a long list of things you could get to, but give me a couple other key things that you think would make this city vastly more safe compared to what the current prosecutor's doing.
0: Great. Second thing, what we need to do is reorient that office back towards its core mission. You've already heard me say it a couple of times now. Enforce the law, seek justice for victims, protect the public. The prosecutor's job is hard, but that mission isn't particularly complicated to understand. But when you take resources, you take people, and you divert them to pet projects, to political trends, that's that many fewer people who are at every bond reviewing, who are at every trial, who are dealing with every post-conviction case. That's going to show an appreciable difference once you focus everyone back on what the main job of the prosecutor's office is.
1: What's going to be your response when, and we've heard this before from Ryan Mears, when he says, look, the folks on that other side of the political aisle, they want everybody locked up all the time for the rest of their lives. We can't physically lock up everybody. I've got a big caseload here, but we can't lock everybody up. What's your response to that?
0: I mean, that's utter nonsense. We are so far from that end of the spectrum that you could move considerably on that pendulum without coming anywhere close to the idea of we're locking everyone up. The reality is, though, that we don't have an over-incarceration problem in this county. We have a repeat offender problem.
2: Yes.
0: And anyone who tells you otherwise is not serious about public safety.
1: Speaking with Philip Faust, he's the candidate for Marion County prosecutor. I'm sorry, go ahead.
0: Oh, that's okay. The third thing, that day one, is we need to start to repair partnerships across the criminal justice system. Again, I spoke to it before, but you cannot do this without a close partnership with police. Now, is it sometimes the job of the prosecutor to say if a police officer messed up? Yes.
1: Sure.
0: But the idea that you're going to have an adversarial relationship, and right now what I'm hearing is that the relationship between IMPD and the prosecutor's office is at an all-time low. It is basic breakdown in communication right now.
1: Has Ryan Mears turned the public against the police, do you think?
0: He certainly tried to, but I don't think that it succeeded. I think at the end of the day, what we do need, though, is someone in county leadership who is clearly stating that law enforcement is an honorable profession and one worthy of our respect. And I think people remember that. They just need to be reminded of it.
2: I thought it was really interesting. And if you want to circle back and maybe just expand a little bit about a prosecutor's role in terms of the relationship with the judges, you know, Hamer and I, one of the big things is we always talk about how the prosecutor is one thing, soft on crime prosecutors, but soft on crime liberal judges are another. But that can't be an excuse. And I thought that was really an interesting point.
0: Yeah, it absolutely can't. Are you going to win every battle before a lenient judge? No. Absolutely not. It is still your job to go in there day after day and take the fight. I was in courtroom after courtroom where I remember sitting there and everybody wanted to get to lunch and nobody wanted to hear anything about the victims and woe was the defendant. And you know what? It's my job to make the record, because if you're going to do this, it's going to be on the record what you were doing, judge.
1: So when November rolls around, again, Philip Faust is our guest, candidate for prosecutor here in Marion County. The numbers are what they are, right? Last time I looked, it was a 60-40-ish ratio of registered Democrats to Republicans here in Marion County. If people just vote straight ticket, it's hard for a Republican to make up that ground. But coming off this midterm election, the primary election, where we saw big voter turnout, is that the one area that gives you faith heading into November, that if you can just get people to go out and vote, you got a shot?
0: Absolutely. I think as I go throughout this campaign, this message resonates wholeheartedly with most people. And what they really need is to understand that there is a real alternative. I think in this county, what we've had is the effect of like a slowly boiling pot, right? Everyone has gotten used to it. Oh, I can deal with this level of disorder, this level of crime, stumbling over drug addicts who are in front of businesses, things like that. And you start to get used to it. We cannot forget that this isn't normal. It wasn't that long ago. Now, I was young.

0: younger and dumber when I went to IUPUI, but I didn't think twice about going on the canal or walking downtown and taking a movie, and I do now. And I'm not crazy, and you're not crazy for noticing that things are different, it's disordered, it's not right, and we don't have to live this way. And what the sooner and the more people that hear that message, I think we're going to see a real groundswell.
1: Look, I live here in Indianapolis. Of the daytime hosts here at WIBC, I'm the only one that lives here, and something has to be done. I want you to win. I'm rooting for you to win. I just don't know if you're getting the help you need from the Marion County GOP leadership. So what can people like myself or anybody listening right now that lives in Indy that's tired of this crap, what can they do to help you?
0: Three big things. First, go to philipfaust.com. It's a very simple website. So you just follow exactly the steps. Top one, donate. Roll down, give us your contact information. Tell us how you want to get involved. Roll down to the bottom. There's the socials. Don't just follow. Don't just like, but go ahead and commit to sharing content once a week. What we need to do is establish the norm is supporting this campaign. People that know you, listeners, respect your opinion. Spread the word. This is what the movement's about.
1: And look, I'm not trying to be over the top here, but we're honestly talking about life and death type situations here.
2: We are always.
1: Like when you're talking about violent repeat offenders getting a lenient, you know, sweetheart plea deal, that could be the difference between life and death. I don't think that's over the top.
0: I don't think so either. I mean, obviously plea deals are a part of the justice system. And there are weak ones and there are sweetheart ones, as you say. There's also basic questions of whether or not someone gets out on bond or they are released repeatedly over and over and over again. I saw cases where people had multiple open felonies and we couldn't schedule them quickly enough for trial before they picked up another case.
1: Man, best of luck to you, my friend. Please keep us up to date. And if you get any sort of updates, pass them on to us because we're fascinated with it, man. Thank you.
0: Thanks so much.
1: It's the Hammer and Nigel Show. 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
2: A new man in an important role. I'm Jarrett Lewis. Here's what's trending this hour. Republicans and Democrats are criticizing President Trump's pick to be the acting director of national intelligence, Federal Housing Finance Agency Director Bill Pulte. Fox's Jackie Heinrich is at the White House with more.
10: CMS Administrator Dr. Mehmet Oz tried to defend the choice.
11: He is a very sharp quick study of people. Their emotional with abilities and their ability to persevere in the face of hardship. So I have confidence in his decision.
10: Now, the Democrats have made some noise about this, alleging that Pulte has weaponized his current agency, the Federal Housing Finance Agency. And Republicans also posed some questions about his lack of credentials in the national security space.
2: House Minority Leader Hakeem Jeffries told reporters today that Pulte is unqualified and unserious. Acting U.S. Attorney General Todd Blanche announced during a hearing before the House Appropriations Committee today that Trump administration will not move forward with a proposed anti-weaponization fund. Administration officials say the fund is not just for the president's supporters, but rather to combat the alleged weaponization of government. The White House Correspondents Association dinner, which was cut short in April due to a gunman's attempt to assassinate President Trump, has been rescheduled for July 24th with enhanced security measures. And the John F. Kennedy Presidential Library awarding Fed Governor Jerome Powell its Profile and Courage Award for standing up to the Trump administration's pressure to lower interest rates and protecting the Federal Reserve's independence in his time as chair of the central bank. On Fox Business's Kudlow, Alabama Senator Tommy Tuberville says those actions came at a cost to America's middle class.
12: Housing has gone to hell in a handbasket in a lot of areas across the country, and it's all because of what Jerome Powell did. And then, of course, he gave a 50-point bonus tax cut right before the election of Kamala Harris. Now, if that's not politics, I don't know what it is.
2: In his acceptance speech, Powell warned against President Trump's pressure on the Fed, the courts, and universities. In 1 minute, we'll have more traffic and weather. It's 6:35.
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2: Got time for another check of traffic this afternoon. Here's Matt Bear.
14: Yeah, Jared, looking at inbound 60 dice stop and go 100 at 6th Street 282nd. That's because of an earlier stall. It's gone. Eastbound 74 in from Brownsburg, and we have stop and go traffic before and after State Road 267. That's a construction zone with the right lane closed. South side, northbound 65, dragging just a bit from the south split up to Washington Street, and a vehicle fire on the shoulder of eastbound 74. West, no delay there. 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
2: And now the forecast from the American Standard Cooling Weather Center.
15: Dry weather sticks around across central Indiana overnight as our temperatures cool back into the mid-50s. We have a lot of sunshine for our Wednesday with highs reaching into the low 80s. I'm Fox 59 meteorologist Kendall Wilson for 93 WIBC.
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1: Hey, little baby, let me light your candle.
21: I think we entirely screwed that up.
1: Yeah, yep. Chris Robinson, frontman of the Black Crows, ticked off some audience members in Tampa at a recent concert. So a picture of the band's mascot dressed as Uncle Sam just showed up on the big screen, right? Just like before the band comes out, it's a picture of like the logo as Uncle Sam. And then people started a USA chant. I love a good USA chant. We did that at Carb Day. But then... very woke frontman Chris Robinson told the crowd, "Thanks for the geography lesson. I don't know what you have to be so proud of."
21: Oh.
1: And he started getting booed. Here's a little bit more.
22: Some of us have real faith. And for those of you booing us, some of us are not afraid. And we most assuredly are not ignorant, so thank you.
1: Yeah! I heard a few boos.
21: Wow. No, there were boos. You watch that entire thing. There's people walking out. There's people booing. And, well, I don't need a geography lesson. This is something for sure. This is ignorant. This is Chris Robinson saying, screw the fans.
1: Right.
21: I'm sure Uncle Sam and the Black Crow, the mascot, was dressed up as Uncle Sam in some sort of mocking tone towards the USA. I don't know the context of it. Maybe I'm wrong. But know your audience, dude. You're in Tampa.
1: Right.
21: Okay? Just look, embrace it.
1: Democrats, some of them love this country, too.
21: You don't say.
1: You know, like, there's nothing wrong with a USA chant. Why does a USA chant all of a sudden have to mean you're ready to storm into the Capitol on January 6th? Like, isn't it wild? You could see somebody walk down the street.
21: That's such a good point.
1: One of them has a American flag t-shirt on. The other one has green hair and like three piercings. And I'm willing to bet dollars to donuts I know who each one of them voted for. It's weird that it's like that, but to tee off on your crowd who paid to see your old pasty white decrepit ass.
21: And it wasn't that big a crowd.
1: No, it wasn't.
21: Just so you know. Know your audience, bro. Just keep on singing. Just sing Hard to Handle and She Talks to Angels, okay?
1: Shut the hell up. Is this anything? A family in New York City. Mourning the loss of their father, was shocked when they went to attend his wake and found a stranger laying in the coffin.
21: Oh, no.
1: Here's the man's son talking about what happened at the funeral home.
23: When we opened the coffin, we found another man. And they were trying, like for hours, trying to convince us that he was our father. They say... that they found, like, in the same week, another person with a similar name. We don't know where our father is at right now. Oh. They say that they cremated him, but we are not sure.
21: They found a stranger in the coffin at the wake. Apparently, even after you die, if finding affordable housing in New York is impossible. This is something I would be livid. I would be so... I wouldn't know what to do, though. They said they tried to convince him for hours. No, that's him. No. That's him.
1: Sir, that's a black man. No, not your dad. But I'm pretty sure my dad was a white. Nope. Nope, that's him. Okay. It's the Hammer and Nigel show.
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17: Sunshine, storms, tornadoes, maybe snow. Sometimes all in the same week. Ah, spring in Indiana. Good news. The Weather Authority just arrived.
28: Storms begin to develop off towards west. They're going to ride in for the evening rush hour.
17: The entire Fox 59 team are now part of 93 WIPC. With Indiana's most accurate forecast. When Indiana's weather is anything but predictable. The Weather Authority. Now on 93 WIPC. Stay in the know while you're on the go.
1: Matt Baer has a look at the roads.
3: All right, Hammer, inbound 69, slow 96 Street, 2465 downtown. Eastbound 70 after west, that's a crash. Blocking the left lane, no delay at the moment. And on the south side, eastbound 465 is cleared up, 31-265. Everything moving up to speed there. In from Brownsburg on eastbound 74, stop and go traffic before and after State Road 267. That's a construction zone. Blocking the right lane. 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Follow us for instant traffic updates at WIBC Traffic.
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10: And tigers.
11: And bears.
5: Oh, my.
21: So, Hammer, this team of chicks were in some sort... They were paddling in a canoe race in Monterey Bay. And a sea lion... out of nowhere, jumps up in front of their canoe. Here they are rowing along when it happens.
1: Uh-oh.
12: Oh, my God. Go, go, go.
21: I mean, it sounds like you jumping shirtless off the side of the dock when they're floating by.
1: Me and Geist, get ready! Cannonball!
21: That's it. Play it again, except now imagine Hammer doing a cannonball off a dock and Geist. Cannonball!
1: I got my knees tucked and...
21: You know, I don't know, like, Monterey Bay, I'm sure it's beautiful, but, like, if you know there's a chance that a sea lion's going to attack you, are you doing the canoe race?
1: I don't know. I feel like if you're the type of person that's into canoeing, you're probably okay with a little wildlife. You're probably prepared for it, right? Like, I don't think you hike through the Smoky Mountains not prepared to see a bear, right? I think that's part of the gig, is it not?
21: Yeah. But you better be also prepared to run your ass off.
8: Damn, nature, you're scary.
1: All right, I will see your sea lion story, and I will raise you
21: okay.
1: A sea lion story. Multiple people on the beach caught multiple angles of these surfers who were chased by a couple sea lions. Not only in the water, but then they got to shore. The sea lions wanted the smoke. They were chasing these guys. And people who always say, oh, the news crews, the local camera people, they only talk to ridiculous people. Well, if that's the case, explain this.
13: Sitting up for a wave, boom, it hits my leg, kind of like hard, like boom. I look underneath and there's just a big shape circling to face me. And I was like, shark! And then they just body surf a wave with their mouth open, like, oh! It's like a dragon in Game of Thrones, bro, I swear to God. Both of them, one went for Kate, one went for me. And then we thought we were chill on land. Turns out these could run like 50 miles an hour.
21: I would have partied with those guys.
1: It was like the kids of Spicoli. Like, if they did a Fast Times at Ridgemont High, like, reboot, those would be, like, the kids or grandkids of Jeff Spicoli.
21: Sea lions are cute, but I'm watching some footage on YouTube right now. They're mean little bastards.
1: That's actually Joy Behar's pool party. You need to watch another video.
21: I'm sorry.
1: You stumbled across the wrong.
21: Oh, you're right.
1: Wrong video.
21: Oh, goodness.
1: You're the movie guy, Nige. You watch way more movies than I do.
21: Yeah.
1: Is there like a big trend of like horror movies, scary movies, like saving the box office?
21: Yeah, because it's these YouTubers that make these movies for literally just, you know, a couple million dollars. And then like the movie Backrooms made more than $81 million. This past weekend, the trailer looks funky, man. My kids were, I was going to take my kid and his buddies to see it. It didn't work out. I want to see it. Kane Parsons is the director. Kane Parsons is the youngest director ever to top the domestic box office He's 20 years old, the dude that directed this movie.
1: Maybe. Is he the second most famous Kane in America behind the WWE wrestler who's now the mayor of Knox County, Glenn Jacobs Kane?
21: I'd say the second most famous Kane is cocaine. Kane Parsons.
1: That may be the most famous. I'm not going to lie.
21: Another horror movie called Obsession, written by a 26-year-old, is up to $104 million on a $750,000 budget.
1: Did that Star Wars movie do anything, or did it flop?
21: No, it looks great. I really want to see it. But it got beat by these YouTuber guys that are making movies.
1: Mandalorian and Grogu, right? Is that Star Wars movie?
21: Yeah. And I don't know. Allison, have you seen Backrooms yet? Do you want to? Is that something you'd watch?
2: No.
21: No?
2: I'm not a freaky horror thriller person. But That's not my vibe.
21: I don't know that it's... I guess it's horror, but it's not like... gore kind of like we looked it up on ChatGPT just so we think because it's an R rating, it's a hard R, but
2: yeah,
21: we wanted to know if it would be appropriate to take our teenager to see it, and it just looks like it's like very scary imagery. Didn't look good to you? You wouldn't go see that?
2: It looks good. Amazing. It's not my thing. But you're saying these are YouTuber guys?
21: Yeah.
2: Wow. That's
1: impressive. Need to have a promotion where caller number 9 gets to take Allison on a date to see a scary movie, and we'll record it.
2: Both those.
21: No?
1: We'll record it and just get all the reactions in real time. Like
21: the jump scare reactions that happen.
1: Right.
2: No, I'm good.
1: Maybe Charles can like cuddle you and get you close, Allison.
2: It's the Hammer Nigel Show.
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2: Sunshine, storms, tornadoes, maybe snow. Sometimes all in the same week. Ah, spring in Indiana. Good news. The Weather Authority just arrived.
3: Storms begin to develop off towards west. They're going to ride in for the evening rush hour.
2: The entire Fox 59 team are now part of 93 WIPC with Indiana's most accurate forecast when Indiana's weather is anything but predictable. The Weather Authority, now on 93 WIPC. Stay in the know while you're on the go.
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8: It's Off the Table. I'm Lisa Lacera, Fox News. The Trump administration is scrapping plans to create a $1.8 billion fund meant to compensate allies of the president. Acting Attorney General Todd Blanche made the announcement during a Capitol Hill hearing.
9: The reasons for the fund, I think, remain as important as they were before, but we are not moving forward with the fund.
8: This coming one day after the Justice Department said it would put the fund on hold to comply with a court order, both Democrats and some Republicans have expressed concern over the lack of oversight, as well as the potential for payouts to people who took part in the Capitol riot. The U.S. military says it fired a missile to stop another oil tanker trying to reach an Iranian port in violation of the blockade. As President Trump denies, peace talks with Iran have broken down. Primaries today in a half dozen states. In Los Angeles, they're casting ballots for mayor.
10: In the Los Angeles mayoral race, Democratic incumbent Karen Bass is fighting to keep her job, pushing back on claims that California's largest city has deteriorated under her watch. She's locked in a tight race with former reality TV star Spencer Pratt, who has gained popularity and outraised Bass in a last-minute push, highlighting the hot-button issues but offering little detail on exactly how he'd fix them. Progressive councilwoman Nithya Rahman, running to the left of Bass, rounds out the top three.
8: Fox's Jonathan Hunt in Los Angeles, California, also weighing in who should succeed Governor Gavin Newsom, who's term limited. U.S. House race is also on the ballot. Voters also casting ballots in New Mexico, New Jersey, Iowa, Montana, and South Dakota. Former New York State Trooper Christopher Baldner sentenced to at least 2.5 years in prison after he rammed his vehicle into an SUV during a high-speed chase leading to the death of an 11-year-old girl. 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
7: Prioritizing public safety. I'm Jarrett Lewis. Here's what's trending this hour. Indiana Governor Mike Braun signing a bill into law on Tuesday that strengthens Indiana's cooperation with the feds. He says it also holds employers accountable for hiring illegal aliens and censors no community in Indiana operates as a sanctuary for illegal immigration.
11: Hoosiers have seen the drugs and the crime that come when our federal laws are not enforced. I took action immediately, partnering with the federal authorities to enforce our nation's most fundamental laws.
7: He says this legislation builds on his leadership to bolster immigration enforcement. This week, Governor Braun also declared June as Nuclear Family Month. A man who had been reported missing is the one police found dead in a submerged vehicle in a Speedway pond late Monday night. On Tuesday, Indiana State Police say a 24-year-old man was located in the vehicle. They believe the incident was an accident and that no foul play was involved. And a man who declared himself judge and jury of mankind and believes himself to be the last grandson of Jesus is now in the Marion County Jail. Michael Cable was arrested after court documents say he sent Indiana's Chief Justice Loretta Rush a self-styled legal document and multiple letters with slurs, death threats, and claims of divine authority. Indiana State Police Sergeant John Perrine told Fox 59 that they take every threat like this seriously.
12: A government official, they put themselves in the public's eye to do a job, but that doesn't mean you have the ability or the right to threaten them.
7: Cable was charged with one count of intimidation and faces up to 6 years in prison if convicted. The Chief Justice says she has security escorting her everywhere she goes. I'm Jarrett Lewis on the level, on the go, and on WIBC.com. 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
13: We have a lot of sunshine for our Wednesday with highs reaching into the low 80s. Temperatures warming to the mid 80s for highs on Thursday with mostly sunny skies and humidity returning to the forecast. I'm Fox 59 meteorologist Kendall Wilson for 93 WIBC.
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0: 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We begin the evening diving right into breaking news. There are ongoing riots over in the United Kingdom, and these are riots. So to explain right at the beginning, so you don't think that we're CNN or other various networks out there with very convoluted standards, at least as they were back in the 2020 era, regarding protests and riots. A protest is when people get out into public and loudly chant or express solidarity with one or the other thing. However, when the crowd becomes violent, when punches are thrown at police officers or other law enforcement, whenever there are individuals who break or damage a lot of property, it becomes a riot. That does not mean that the riot is right or wrong. That doesn't mean the protest is right or wrong. There is no inherent value in just protesting, being amazing or evil. No. And in this case, the riots in the United Kingdom are absolutely justified. Here you can see, if you're watching the live stream, the moment that the protesting, the chanting and the yelling, which began today with shouts of, quote, "I can't breathe," which is what Henry Novak had said quietly to police officers as he was bleeding out from being stabbed. Here they were chanting that this afternoon. So the moment that it became a riot is when, after the police officers started shoving these individuals off of the streets. Producer Allison in Indianapolis, you might keep your finger over the dump button just in case. But you can see it has become a riot, and it has not slowed down since.
21: They're throwing bins!
0: So a very good time over in the United Kingdom. Now, what is all of this about? This is about the murder and then the assistance to the murder by police in the United Kingdom of Henry Novak. So this horrifically tragic case highlights the severe breakdown of law and order under the current system in the United Kingdom, in which an innocent 18-year-old student was brutally murdered by an individual exploiting what would be a religious exemption in the United Kingdom to carry around a 21-centimeter blade in public. So this is not the ceremonial Sikh knife that is supposed to be or is often seen by those who are wearing them around, that those who are Sikh carry. This is a different knife, but was being passed off as one to get around regulations and restrictions, because in the United Kingdom, if you are claiming some special religious exemptions and you happen to be a skin tone that is not white, then the British police are ordered by various departments in various shires and polities around the country to just allow the individuals, for cultural reasons, to violate the law in the United Kingdom. And here, we'll just break it down right into the timeline of the events so that you can know what is going on. So, at approximately 11:30 p.m. on the day of the incident, Henry encountered a man by the name of Digwa. So, this individual was on Belmont Road. According to the judge's sentencing remarks, he said, quote, "In Belmont Road, you and Henry passed each other. You claimed he deliberately barged into you." And what we then find is that the individual, this Digwa character, then stabbed Henry. And then the police were called. And during this particular, you know, scuffle, Digwa moves toward Henry, says he's a bad man, grabs his phone. The only other witness to this is Henry, so it's not really quite known exactly what occurred. But here's what followed. The judge believes that the physical struggle started because Henry believed that his phone had just been stolen from him, which, by the way, is not unusual in the United Kingdom, in all of continental Europe. In fact, in a couple of cities here in the United States, if you have your phone out, it is very likely to be stolen, oftentimes by a migrant from the third world. You don't have to like that. You can call it whatever adjective you want to call it. That is the core solid facts. The number of migrant-based phone theft and pickpocketing that happens in major and minor towns in the United Kingdom are plentiful. They are constant. Now, during the scuffle that followed, Digwa deliberately stabbed Henry in the chest. Again, this is according to the judiciary.uk site from the judge's remarks. Quote, the blade passed upwards through soft tissue between the two most uppermost ribs, catching a lung and cutting an important vein behind the collarbone. This was to a depth of 8 centimeters from the skin surface. The consequent bleeding then flowed into his chest cavity. Then Digwa stabbed him again and again, twice to the upper leg and once to the lower abdomen and groin area at the front. Henry's face was also slashed with the dagger. So there are now 4 knife wounds, 4 blade wounds that Henry has suffered, and he is on the ground. Digwa then, quote, continued to make films of Henry suffering, ignoring much of his desperation at being stabbed. Digwa responded to the judge that that hadn't happened. So then what occurs, Digwa's brother calls 999, that's the 911 for the Brits. Here is how that 999 call went. This is played later on media.
3: Police emergency.
4: Yeah, we've just been attacked by someone racially. Yeah, this...
3: Right.
4: He's just attacked it. Took his assault. Huh? Sorry, we just got attacked racially by some white person.
0: So Digwa's brother calls the police and says, it's this Henry guy that's running around stabbing people as a racist. So again, Henry, there in this particular instance, mobbed, swarmed, attacked. It's horrible. It is a truly, truly evil and horrible situation. Now, what is it that Henry actually would end up dying of? We'll get to this in a second. It's most likely that he died of drowning in his own blood. So when he says, I can't breathe later, which is what you're going to hear on the body camera footage, after this accessory to the crime called in a fake police call saying that it was Henry who'd attacked, like just had walked around and then I guess shouted, this is MAGA country. And so the original brother, Digwa, stabbed Henry in self-defense and stole his phone. Okay. It's disgusting in and of itself. Unfortunately, though, it gets much, much worse. So sometime before police arrive, Digwa's mother removed the dagger that was used to murder Henry. So Digwa's mother runs up and, you know, like you do for your babies, your kids, takes the murder weapon and hides it. So her sentencing, by the way, is scheduled for July 17th. Now, this brings us over to the body camera footage. The police arrive on scene and things get, again, much, much worse because in the UK and in other Western European countries where they're so progressive, they are told, well, you shouldn't just assume that, you know, that you need evidence for a racist crime. In fact, anytime that a brown or a black person, again, this idea that all brown people are the same, there's, you know, 3 categories of people, black, brown, and white, otherwise known as good, and evil. And the idea is that the police showed up, said, hey, this guy attacked us and was racist. And so this is where we get to the police. They show up on site.
22: My dad's holding
0: them in. The house.
22: He's fallen from there and he slipped from there.
23: His other shoe is left over there, mate.
0: So a bunch of migrants surround the cops and start telling them, pleading with them, that it is Henry who has acted racially. There you see Digwa's brother, right then and there, the guy who called in the police, called the fake one, faking this nasty story to the police.
22: I grabbed on my head.
24: Are you injured?
22: Yeah, I've got swollen eye, a little bruise.
24: All right, just step back a little bit for me. Someone flag these down.
0: And there, lying on the ground, bleeding to death, drowning in his own blood, is Henry Novak.
24: Right, let's get you out of there, shall we?
22: I was in bed, asleep.
25: My neck
22: was just
25: finding
22: up,
25: and
22: there's someone
24: attacking
22: me.
24: I can't
22: breathe.
24: Grab his other arm.
22: Help. Gloveless. Come running around the corner.
24: What's happened to you, right? You've been stabbed. Whereabouts? I don't think you have, mate.
0: That is one of the most bone-chilling, evil statements issued by a police officer. So Henry says, I've been stabbed. And the cop says, quote, well, whereabouts, mate? I don't think you have. And then they cuff him. While Henry is bleeding, not just from one stab wound, as some of the other media outlets that have finally been dragged, kicking and screaming to reporting on the story seem to suggest, he is facing 3 stab wounds and 1 slash wound across the face. And the cops will now wrestle him to the ground, encouraging and exacerbating the bleeding, making them an accessory to the murder. is going to be important because the Hampton police later tried to lie about this. Radio crew, I'm sorry, we have to send you over to the commercial. We're going to continue some of this on the live stream. And again, some of these updates on the riots as they come in. It is the Tony Kinnett cast here on the Daily Signal.
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0: Henry Novak, who was stabbed on December 3rd, 2025, at around 11:30 p.m. in Southampton, England. Finally, 6 months later, finally, after a sentencing, we start after again, and there has been about a month and a half of outrage from a number of individuals on the left, right, and center throughout the Western world over the bizarre cultural politics and rule of law and order in Western countries that try to suggest and appease anyone out there based on racial hierarchy. The idea is that immediately whenever there was a crime, if there was a white person involved, they were immediately suspect, they are demonized and called evil and racist and whatever. And if there is ever a brown or black person involved, then automatically they are granted moral virtue and wonder. And if there was an officer who ends up putting his knee on Derek Chauvin, an officer puts his knee on George Floyd's neck, and the autopsy report reveals that he died of drug overdosing, well, then clearly Derek Chauvin is some deeply horrible, awful, evil racist. But when Henry Nowak has been stabbed several times, and Novak is lying there bleeding to death, as several individuals stand around him making in fake calls to the police department saying that Henry was being racist or some other nonsense because he didn't like having his phone taken from him. That, well, I mean, you know, the cops should show up and arrest the guy lying on the ground bleeding to death because he's white. After all, he must be wrong for that reason. Now, the anger from the population of the United Kingdom has continued to climb. Again, we're tracking some of the riots that are occurring right now in the United Kingdom. Henry's father, again, lays the blame solely at Digwa, who committed the stabbing. And then he says, however, a but is brought into the second clause. That's what I want you to see here.
1: Henry did nothing wrong. He did not die with the care he deserved. He lost consciousness before anyone believed him. Let me be absolutely clear. We hold Vikram Digwa solely and 100% responsible for the brutal murder of our son.
0: But
1: Henry should

0: start to get worse. In the United States, when individuals pointed out a series of fraudulent crimes that were committed by individuals of a certain culture, and the patterns continued with individuals of a certain culture coming into the United States, molesting the United States aid system, and sending money back to Somalia or living high on the hog by taking advantage of autism programs, Medicaid programs, feeding children programs. Well, then individuals who noticed are called racist for noticing. And it is not something that can stand. The center cannot hold. Now, this is yet another problem, as though the political side of this is not the most important factor in the case. But the politicals did finally get involved. Keir Starmer has finally issued a statement in which he has blamed knife crime, as though that's the issue. It's the knives. Oh, man. I mean, it's just that people have access to knives. That's why Henry Novak was stabbed. And then again, the brother of Digwa said that it was Henry being racist, and that's the problem here. So Keir Starmer says, this is an awful, shocking case. Henry's loved ones have gone through the trauma of a long trial and endured, blah, blah, blah, blah, blah. Finally, it's this cycle of tragedy by tackling the horror of knife crime. I have a lot of knives. I have never felt the need to stab people because I do not exist in a culture. I was not brought up and raised, and I am not adherent to a culture that just goes around stabbing people. I know, crazy. Civilization, what a concept. Now, he came out with another clip because people are ready to roast him over the open fire, as well they should.
1: Henry Novak was a kind, thoughtful, a much-loved young man. And this has understandably been devastating for his parents, for his family, and everybody who knew him. And I have seen the body cam footage. It's harrowing.
0: It's harrowing. That's the problem. No, it's evil. It is evil. And it is perpetuated by those who have said, you know what's more important than law and order and justice and the United Kingdom or France and whatever republic we're on by now? What's more important than Germany or the United States or Canada or other Western nations is inclusivity and understanding that we're a home for all people, whether or not they subscribe to the same values, to the same morals and ethics and culture that built your country. And that realistically, what we need to do is take all of these extrajudicial steps to somehow make reparations for some nonsensical perceived griefs. And that brings us over to why the United Kingdom is in a much worse off place. There is a conservative party in the United Kingdom that is completely and utterly worthless. And there is also a reform party. Nigel Farage, amid a lot of other statements, made it clear that, and we'll get to the Hampshire police, you know, here in just a second. But Nigel Farage made it perfectly clear. He said, quote, this is the most shocking footage of discrimination that you will ever see. A white boy being handcuffed by police officers, more concerned by an accusation of racism than an act of murder. This must be a turning point. White lives matter too. Obviously making a point that if black lives matter, if brown lives matter, white lives matter too. And there's nothing at all controversial about saying that. There's nothing at all controversial about saying, hey, by the way, you know, when cops show up and there are a group of individuals who say, hey, I'm brown and this white kid was racist to me, maybe the cops should look for evidence or ask before assuming that the white person must be guilty. That would be the point. That would be the obvious understanding here. The leader of the Conservative Party in the UK, Kemi Badenoch, made this statement. Not that what happened was evil, not that the UK is in cultural decline, but that it is Nigel Farage who is at fault here for saying that white lives also matter.
2: Nigel Farage said today it should be white lives matter. Are you making the same point?
3: It should be everyone matters. Oh, it should be everyone matters. Mm. We should not make this about Nigel Farage. This is about Henry Novak. And I listened to his father, and it was absolutely heartbreaking. And this morning I watched that body cam footage, and I just kept thinking, well, if that was my boy, that his last moments were spent in handcuffs. He knew he was dying, and he could see the confusion, his attacker claiming that he had been a racist. It's an awful, awful way for anyone to die.
0: So this idea that she's being forward, oh, everyone, everything, it's all terrible. We should all stop and think about how everyone needs to come together. I mean, a lot of hand-holding, maybe some kumbaya. The thing is, it didn't work. And playing this mamby-pamby middle-of-the-road game,
4: where everyone suggests, well, let's not get, hey, hold on here now. We need to remember. Quick, get out the paintings of everyone.

everyone holding hands. Everyone, we need to stop. Nope, absolutely not. And the West will continue to fall as long as there is this idea that if you are accused of racism, then therefore you are allowed to be gutted and lying in the street. And those who claim to represent you will make excuses and talk about other people making statements. And always we've got all lives, everyone stop. I understand it's very uncomfortable to say that maybe perhaps in the UK there's a group of brown people, maybe a group of black people that really don't like the white people. And I know people are talking about rape gangs, and maybe that's true, but really, have we all considered about having a coffee, maybe some tea and a biscuit, and thinking about how we're all friends? That isn't working. That's not doing anything, and the people of the United Kingdom, who include black people and brown people and white people, are tired of the Eastern cultures, the honor cultures, that have brought absolute disgrace and trash and rape and violence and murder to a culturally protected sanctuary in Western Europe. Radio crew, we'll catch you guys on the flip side of things. We're going to get into some of the police nonsense and then to some committee discussion here in the United States that's directly related to this. It's the Tony Kinnett Cast here on the Daily Signal.

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5: profit with my. So in the meantime, the United States was getting into a series of appropriations committees. Now, up front, for those who are joining us for the first time here on Tuesday, June the 2nd, to be perfectly transparent with you, committees, whether they're in the House or the Senate, they exist for one reason and one reason alone: political theater. All right, there are a lot of people in Washington, D.C., Republicans and Democrats alike, who want my job, who want to get on in front of people on camera, and they want to throw some spicy punches and make a little TikTok video and look really cool and fancy. And that's why there's a bunch of cameras that are pointing at them. Closed-door hearings don't get nearly as much attention, although there's often far more interesting things that are discussed in them. And the committees that were set up today were not supposed to get that spicy. They were appropriations committees, which means it was a conversation regarding Secretary of Homeland Security Mark Wayne Mullen, a Senate Appropriations Committee, about the DHS fiscal year 2027 budget request. Yeah, I know. Boy, sounds like a real page-turner. And then Secretary of State and acting National Security Advisor Marco Rubio was to meet with the Senate Foreign Relations Committee on a State Department 2027 budget request. I know, are you excited yet? And then finally, acting Attorney General Todd Blanche with a House Appropriations Committee on the Justice Department's 2027 fiscal year budget. So these things aren't supposed to be that spicy, but what the Democrats have done, and we talked about this yesterday on the show, is they have decided to make, for some ridiculous reason, unconscionable to those of us with an IQ over single digits, they've decided to make immigration and crime cornerstones of the midterm election cycle, which is bizarre, very bizarre, because according to every single poll, from Harvard Harris over to Morning Consult, all the way from Harry Enten's polling program, all the way over to Scott Rasmussen, Democrats are not trusted on crime or immigration whatsoever. And you would think they'd focus on the economy, maybe a little bit of foreign policy. No. So in the first of these committee fist fights on C-SPAN 1, C-SPAN 2, C-SPAN 8, the Ocho, and Corncob TV, we get Secretary of Homeland Security Mark Wayne Mullen getting right down to brass tacks, because he knows it's going to be a fight. They know it's going to be a fight. He's a lot calmer than Pam Bondi or Kristi Noem. There's not a lot of taking earrings off and Jasmine Crockett standing up and asking people questions. Mullen gets right down to business and makes it clear that in the United States, where laws are being upheld, if you are going to call immigration customs enforcement agents and cops Nazi, fascist, racist, whatevers, and members of the KKK, and all of this other ridiculousness that incite violence against federal officers trying the same crap that they're doing over in the UK that has now led to this pushback from the people of the United Kingdom, we're not going to tolerate it.
6: When you throw out reckless terms and you start referring to our agents as being dangerous, unconstitutional, and lawless, that's why our agents' death threats are up by 8,000%. I know that's not what you want, but your political theater, that's what it causes.
5: The man's correct. The man is, in fact, very, very correct. Now, he got into it a little bit with a couple of senators, but to be clear, Senator Kennedy from Louisiana, one of the best of the bunch, the man with quite a bit of that old southernly wisdom that we all long to find from a dear old Baptist in the neighborhood, he asks the upfront and honest question that a lot of Americans already know. Most of you already know the answer to, but nevertheless, it is important because it is a deeply crucial question at this point in time. Here you go.
7: That's correct, Senator.
8: Isn't it last question? I know. Has it been your experience that most cops, most Border Patrol officers, most ICE agents will leave you alone unless you do illegal stuff.
7: And the senator's time has expired, so if you can keep this quick.
6: That is absolutely correct, and they love doing their job. They don't do it for the money. They do it because they're called to do it. And regardless if you're a local PD, you're a sheriff, you're state, or you're federal, all of them are willing to do their job because they feel called to do so. And you're not, for the most part, there's always a few bad apples, but for the most part, those officers, unless you're breaking the law, they're not going to bother you.
7: Okay.
5: Now, to be clear, in the next year, when you see a lot of the body camera footage coming out from federal agents, if, by the way, just, I don't often offer, just rote advice to, you know, federal officials. But in this case, because I know that someone from the Department of Homeland Security regularly tunes into the show, I'd like to say, do everything in your power to make this body camera thing happen as quickly as possible. Because just like after 2020 in George Floydism, once the body cameras started showing individuals acting as many cultures are wont to express, then Americans' opinion on those things shift dramatically. Nevertheless, you have individuals like Chris Murphy, senator from Connecticut, the California of the East, going all in on the you're all Nazis and running concentration camps garbage. This about Delaney Hall in New Jersey, where they've all been yelling and screaming and throwing feces over the last week.
9: Let me ask you about what's happening in Delaney Hall. You said that detainees are protesting there because they want their, quote, ethnic food. I have three official letters that were sent to the administration from about 300 detainees.
5: By the way, did you catch that, though? Did you catch that? There's the subtle, oh, but you're just a nasty, mean, racist white person, and you think that the only reason that people want immigrants around is so that they can have their ethnic food. That's not according to Republicans, at least most Republicans, my dear sweet friends. That is, in fact, the Democrats on the left side of the aisle that show up to protest and say, well, who's going to pick the crops? Who's going to cook in the Mexican restaurants? Who's going to clean my hotel room? Who's going to clean the hospitals? Who's going to work in the canning plant? That's not Republican. And there are a few corporatist Republicans who are saying, well, all of these farmers can't afford real regular labor. They got to, somebody's got to do the picking. But for the vast, vast supermajority, it's Democrats making this case. So that little offhanded remark, again, UK style, all these white people believing that everyone is just around, that yet they are the ones on the left that are calling for these things. Anyway, he's going to get to his letters and petitions and excitement.
9: There, it won't shock you that there's no mention of ethnic food in these letters. These letters allege that there has been spoiled food, delayed medical treatment, sewage backups, undue pressure to sign deportation paperwork.
5: I love that, undue pressure. You're not here legally. Just get out of here, and we might even give you money. Go, leave. You're not supposed to be here. Why do we even have to clog up the courts? Look, there's a lot of people around here. You're not supposed to be here. I know it. You know it. You got an order of removal. Get on out of here. Undue pressure, as though they're waterboarding people at Delaney Hall. And by the way, if the Democrat side of the aisle weren't clogging up the immigration courts and holding things up with every single lawsuit from here to the beautiful Statuary Hall, then, maybe things would move through a little quicker and things wouldn't be so overcrowded. Anyway, here's Mullen's response.
9: Madam Chair, if I could submit these letters for the record.
7: Without objection.
9: Nowhere in these letters is a demand for ethnic food. They describe pretty horrific conditions. This administration has defunded the ombudsman, the independent office that used to exist inside DHS that would do an independent investigation of claims like this. Can you just tell us, if you're taking these claims seriously, these allegations seriously, and looking at them, or whether you've prejudged this to be, as you stated, about a demand for ethnic food? These seem pretty serious, and it seems like you would want it.
6: So since the history of that facility being open, not one single health violation has been written. And in fact, just recently, the state of New Jersey's health inspectors went in. They didn't find one single violation.
5: What an absolute surprise. I had this situation today, actually. So just as a clarification, when you get into midterm time, there are some candidates, there are those running for office and strategists out there who really start, I think the phrase is, feeling their oats a little bit. They start getting a little cocky, and then things start to get rather fictitious and imaginative. And they start claiming the same kinds of, oh man, there's this white people running around being racist everywhere and the ethnic food and, oh, people are dying in concentration camps. I mean, unless it's Chris Murphy talking about China and the Uyghurs and then, you know, shh. But other than that, then I have, as my normal job, I'm the national correspondent for the Daily Signal. During the day, I go on TV and I often square off with someone from a different outlet or side of the aisle. Today I had one such treat, as it is in fact Tuesday, and there was an individual who started doing the same things. Started claiming that all Republicans were lying about all these details and produced all of these lovely sounding Democrat successes that they've had. And when I asked her to provide me some receipts, give me some specific details, silence, crickets, nothing. What you see Mullen here responding is, here's what the health department said, not magical anonymous letters from Graham Platner's Kick account. But instead, you know, like actual details, New Jersey Health, they didn't find anything. Gee, wow, what a surprise. Radio crew, we're going to send you over to the commercial break. We're going to get through a couple more Mullen things on the live stream. It's the Tony Kinnett cast here on the Daily Signal.
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1: So now, after all this time, while we're dealing with a number of other issues in an Appropriations Committee meeting, Jackie Rosen has decided now is the time to try to tackle Marco Rubio over allegations of being at parties and you know, being, you know, not doing his job. The American people, according to every piece of available polling data, do not see Marco Rubio in the same way that they see every single other member of Trump's cabinet. Marco Rubio is the most popular member of the Trump administration for a number of reasons. And this is where Jackie Rosen is going to make some significant mistakes.
2: This is
1: so
2: why,
1: as we played on the live stream while the radio crew was in commercial, she begins by telling Rubio, well, it's widely reported that you were at a party. And Rubio says, where? Jackie Rosen doesn't know the answer. That's a bad, bad start, Bob. She continues, and it really doesn't go well for her because she runs out of time. And in committee land, that's not supposed to happen.
2: Accompanied the vice president in the negotiations. Even Iran's foreign minister was not there, yet you were not, was there, excuse me, and you were not. I just feel that's embarrassing for us, and it's embarrassing for you.
1: Got the schoolmarminess. We got the Karening.
2: So, Mr. Secretary, Congress represents the American people. We have the power to confirm who represents America abroad. We confirmed you to be our Secretary of State. We confirmed you to be in the negotiations that are happening. And it's just unthinkable to me that you are not, you are missing high-stakes negotiations or that you're not involved. It's sad.
3: Senator Rosen, your time, time's up. Secretary Rubio,
4: you're 100% inaccurate and 100% wrong. Here's why. Number one, the Vice President of the United States was there, and he wasn't confirmed by us, and he was elected by the American people. Okay, he is the second in line of the presidency of the United States. He was present. Mr. Witkoff is the president's envoy for negotiation for peace deals. Mr. Kushner is a private citizen that serves as an advisor on these functions. They were the team that we sent to Pakistan. I was not at a party. Where I was is next to the president. Because in the midst of those negotiations, I was in communications with them. And in fact, I think there is media reporting from that evening on how multiple occasions I went into a back room, I came back out and spoke to the president and was constantly updating him. On that evening, I spoke to Mr. Kushner and our negotiating team and Mr. Witkoff on at least six occasions, including twice on a secure line from the phone they had access to over there.
1: So Jackie Rosen steps out and spends a ton of time saying, why are you so bad at your job and you're not in Pakistan and negotiating and holding hands and taking trips? Rubio makes it clear. He said, look, I know your staff does all of your work for you and you wanted to make a little TikTok video where you're all special and exciting. You don't understand how this job works. And he calmly and clearly articulates to her why she is dead wrong. And this is going to become really important here in a second because we are getting reports right now that the Iran war may be going very hot right here, right now. So we'll let Rubio finish his statement here.
4: But you don't know what you're talking about. You're just
3: Senator Rosen, he has the floor.
4: I know your staff wrote up this cute statement for your TikTok video, but it's not true.
1: Oh, my gosh. Incredible. I know your staff made a little video for you, but you're stupid. Is one of the top tier line. If you can deliver something calmly, passionately, sure, but in calm, clear, concise manner, and then deliver a haymaker, you're in very, very serious trouble as the Democratic Party. Now, we're going to pivot in just a second to some possible coverage on the United States and Iran exchanging what is a little bit more than tit for tat in Iran and the Strait of Hormuz here in a couple of minutes. To finish up, I do want to give an opportunity for Secretary Rubio today to deliver a blunt assessment on the Iranian situation. That'll be a great pivot into this. For those who are just now joining us, it's the Tony Kinnett Cast here on the Daily Signal. I know we're near the end of our broadcast coverage on the radio and TV side. That might be changing. Here's Secretary Rubio making it clear today what the current status of the Iranian military and especially their Navy is.
4: Today, there is no Iranian Navy. There is no such thing. There's a bunch of Boston whalers with machine guns on them, but there is no Navy. There is no Iranian Navy. It lies at the bottom of the ocean and will soon, within a number of years, be prime fishing spots because they'll turn into reefs.
1: There you go. So we do have some information that is just now coming in. We're waiting just a second to get a couple of clarifying details from some of our sources over in the Middle East. Secretary of State Marco Rubio also made it very clear that the United States viewed Cuba as a continued sponsor of terrorism and as a failed state. Here was the Secretary Marco Rubio today.
5: I would say that Cuba is two things about Cuba. Number one is it's a failed state. I mean, it really is. I mean, the model that they have economic will never work. And it will never work because the country's no longer even controlled by the government there. I mean, the people are under the control of the government, but the country's under the control of a military-controlled conglomerate that controls about 70% of the GDP of the country, sitting on $18 billion in assets. None of that money transfers over to the Treasury or to be helpful to the Cuban people anyway. Meanwhile, they have power plants that have been failing because of years and years and years of chronic mismanagement and lack of investment. So on the one hand, you have a country that doesn't have money to buy fuel. And on the other hand, you have a country that is sitting on a military conglomerate that has $18 billion in assets. And none of it transfers over to the Cuban people. A lot of people don't realize it. And they're accountable to no one.
1: This is a series of statements made by Marco Rubio that very clearly and articulately outlines, at least as far as the United States is concerned, a series of goals for the Trump administration. This is something that the Trump administration has been leaning more into, where President Trump will just pitch it over to Marco Rubio, and he will clearly and concisely outline the goals of the United States, their view in regard to foreign power. He made this very clear as far as nation of Venezuela is concerned, 5 months after the United States went down and grabbed Maduro from his lovely night surrounded by Cuban special forces. And now the country's trajectory is a lot more positive.
5: Yeah. First, I think it's important to remind, I think tomorrow will mark the 5 month. I know it feels like it was 5 years ago, 3 years ago, 7 years ago, 5 months ago. That's how long we've been into this process. So let me say, Venezuela is not today where we hope it will be for the peoples of Venezuela's sake, but it is on a trajectory that I think is a very positive one if it continues, and it has to continue. As you said, our first priority was stabilization. We did not want to see mass migration. We did not want to see a civil war. We did not want to see societal breakdown, and that required working to the extent possible and wise with existing institutions, not to preserve them or to perpetuate them, but to ensure that we didn't have systemic breakdown.
1: Now, I want to make sure that I do this correctly. Again, of course, the secretary is correct in that assertion. We have to shift away from our radio and broadcast coverage per Federal Communication Commission rules. We're going to continue on the live stream and pivot right over to a breaking alert on the United States and Iran. Looks like things are getting hot again over in the Strait of Hormuz. 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
13: Primaries denied in a handful of states. I'm Lisa Lacerra, Fox News. Polls just closing in New Jersey, where Democrats are competing to replace retiring Congresswoman Bonnie Watson Coleman in the 7th District. Democrats are picking their nominee to take on Republican Tom Kaine Jr., who's been absent for months due to an undisclosed illness. Polls in California closed in about 3 hours, where they're choosing candidates for governor.
14: Longtime Democratic politician Javier Becerra leapfrogged his opponents in recent weeks, following the collapse of former Congressman Eric Swalwell's campaign. Becerra is fighting off allegations of ties to big oil and corporations, as well as a strong challenge from another Democrat, free-spending billionaire Tom Steyer. They're both hoping they'll advance to the November runoff by beating Republican and Trump-backed former Fox News host Steve Hilton, who says it's time for the blue state to go red.
13: Fox's Jonathan Hunt. There are also elections in Iowa, New Mexico, South Dakota, and Montana. President Trump's top diplomat says talks with Iran are continuing.
15: Secretary of State Marco Rubio says Iran is starting to agree to negotiate aspects of its nuclear program it previously refused to discuss.
4: That is not a guarantee that ultimately it will lead to a deal that's acceptable to the Senate or acceptable to the American people. But we'll be able to engage them in a process to truly test the proposition of how far they're willing to go.
15: Still, Rubio says talks are complicated by a fractured regime in Iran that takes days to get a response. Any tentative agreement, the Trump administration says, would require Iran to reopen the Strait of Hormuz.
13: Fox's Jared Halpern at the White House. This is Central Command says U.S. forces intercepted multiple Iranian ballistic missiles and drones targeting several Middle Eastern countries. 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
16: Temperatures being 30 degrees above average.
12: 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Just click listen, then swipe right and hear the latest news updates on your time. 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
19: A different reason for the month. I'm Jarrett Lewis. Here's what's trending this hour. Indiana's governor is using June to highlight what he calls the foundation of a strong society, declaring it Nuclear Family Month. Ryan Hedrick has more.
20: Governor Braun says one husband, one wife, and their children is the structure that he believes works best. His proclamation points to research showing better outcomes for kids raised by married biological parents and says that when families weaken, government agencies step in to fill the gaps. Braun says strong families are central to Indiana's future. Ryan Hedrick, 93 WIBC Mobile News.
19: Beth White, president of the Indiana Coalition to End Sexual Assault, is telling Fox 59 that the lawsuit involving a former custodial worker at Ben Davis High School accusing one of her co-workers of raping her is disturbing on so many levels.
21: You know, not only are we silencing victims, but we're telling them you will be punished for coming forward. You are at risk if you come forward and make these allegations. It's beyond.
19: White says one in three women in Indiana are going to be victims of sexual assault, and these numbers will get worse if people don't start taking the word of victims more seriously.